0: 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So thankful for our title sponsor and our presenting sponsor. And we're going to run ISO tonight. We're running right at them tonight. We're not, no spread offense or anything.
1: Straight ahead, no fair dodging.
0: Mill drill. Lou Holt, mill drill. I got ISO to stay over with me tonight.
1: Oh,
0: after dry time sport, Randy and Rick at ISO. Man, I know they're glad to have you back in the house, ISO. Isn't it great to be back?
1: It is terrific to be back with you guys, man. You guys are amazing. I've been away for a while, out of everything, and it's good to be back in the mix with some good men and men of God. So it's tremendous. Thank you for letting me.
0: I'm just glad to get on your coattail. You over there in his jacket on.
2: If we just could look half as good as he does.
1: Man, I'm definitely underdressed.
0: Hey, let me open this up in prayer, and then my man's gonna get my man Cold Drew this is Dr. Drew. We're gonna get my man Drew Baker. But God, thank you for tonight. Thank you for allowing for us to be together, to reunite, for your glory, to tell your story through this platform. And we just thank you for this opportunity to share what you're doing in developing young people. And thank you for a continued friendship with Marcus, Pastor Drew, and our new friend in serving, mm-hmm. Coach Anthony Tucker Warbucks. And he's going to be with us tonight. Man, we got something we want to share with about how we're going to be in our new ministry, our boxing ministry, that we're going to be reaching out and touching those who need a sport from a new perspective. God, we pray that you will bless it in a very, very special way. Your name we pray. Amen.
1: I'm jealous. I used to look like him. I'm not even going to tell that story. I never looked like that.
3: Now you still look good.
0: Hey,
3: work in progress.
0: Hey, look like we can run ISO behind
1: I'm
0: him.
1: I'm telling you, man. I'm behind him.
0: you want me to tell him that? Now, don't you?
1: That's it.
0: Hey, well, good. Hey, did we get Drew on? Is Drew on?
4: I'm here with you, Coach.
0: Hey, man, how you doing? Hey, Drew, what's going on, bro? How's it going out there at the parking parking Taj Mahal? That's what I call it. It's a parking Taj Mahal out there. It's not like everywhere else. You got the parking Taj Mahal. Tell us what's going on at every Expressway Airport parking, the Taj Mahal of parking, where you don't have to get out. I mean, you know, you don't have to wait. They come get you. 5-star treatment, newspaper, water. I mean, the whole NIL, you know, of what's going on. Tell me what's going on, bro.
4: Because, you know, today, of course, we offer covered parking, and it's been in high demand today.
0: The rain has been pouring. The rain has been coming down?
4: That has been flooding. Man, I'm telling you, it's been, I don't know about anywhere else in town, but little at the airport today, it has been coming down
0: all day. Flat flush one. What, my man, Damon, what you been giving out on the weather forecast? I mean, now when you want the weather forecast, all you got to do is call my man.
5: We're going to have some occasional flooding through this evening, but just be prepared for when you're out driving. Otherwise, keep it right here. We got the latest.
0: My man, Heavy D. Heavy D in the house. That's what I call it. Heavy D in the house. But that's what I, if it's rain, you don't have to be out there. You know me, I try to make sure I save them nickels and dimes. Because you know, it's just a few more dollars when you walk up there in the cover. But I'm telling you, it's been kind of packed out there with the uncovered, hasn't it?
4: Hey, June is the busiest travel month of the year. The whole month will be slam busy, and I'm telling you to remember that we are a dollar a day less than the airport. On top of when you make a reservation, you get the fifth day free. So the value couldn't be better, and you're getting picked up at your car, taken to the front door. You know how that works, Coach.
6: Oh, no, no. Hey, I'm telling you, the only reason that you wouldn't park at Expressway Airport Parking is you got a lot of money and you won't throw your money away.
4: Or you just have not experienced it to know better.
6: Yeah,
4: that's it.
6: Right, right.
4: You know,
6: they say when you know better, you do better. So that's why they say when you know better, you do better. That's why we're talking about you right here tonight, because I want everybody to have the Expressway Airport Parking experience. And, hey, we got a new program at Arkansas Baptist College and in the community with what we're doing, boxing. And I'm going to make sure that Coach Anthony Tucker next time he flies out going to a boxing match or something, that he used to try the service of Expressway Airport Parking. And it's going to make him feel like he one of them big-time boxers when he pulls up in his car. Y'all come around there, get his luggage. Man, he's going to think he's – y'all treat him like a heavyweight champion. He hadn't even fought anything. But we're going to make
4: it work. Man, 90% of the time, we're going to greet you by your name.
6: Yeah.
4: You know, that's a fact.
6: Yeah, yeah, yeah. So what? Any specials before I let you go? What we need to do? Anything you got going on or anything we need to tell
4: them? Important thing to know this month, June will be busy. We'll probably sell out a few weeks. So it's important to make that reservation and take advantage of that fifth day free by making a reservation. You're already saving $1 a day over parking at the airport, and you're moving from your car to the front door even faster than you could parking up there at the municipal parking lot. But it's important to know it's going to be a busy, busy month, and make your reservation because we're guaranteeing a spot if you do.
6: So before we go, how you make that reservation? What you do to go online? Tell our listeners what you do.
4: On at the expressway parking.com website, right there on the upper right-hand corner, there's a big green button that says reserve parking. No deposit or prepayment required. Just choose covered or uncovered. Set your dates and times. It'll give you a full estimate of what you'll probably pay at the exit to include taxes. You'll pay at the exit because your charge is always based on your actual time parked. But all you got to do is make that reservation. You're guaranteed a spot. You're also guaranteed a fifth day free.
6: My man. That's like Denzel Washington. That's what I told him. I said, I call you my man, Drew Baker, the parking dream maker, the Taj Mahal of parking, making all our parking dreams come true. Drew, until next time, hey, God bless you, and keep on doing what you're doing and taking care of everybody's parking nightmares, okay?
4: Thank you for your leadership, Coach, and have a good evening, guys.
6: Good. All right. My man Drew, man, we've been on to doing a few things, and this is always our what I call our social service of half quarter. You know, that we're talking about what we're doing. Hey, Marcus, you got to come out and see on Saturdays. Drew's over in North Little Rock, man. I hadn't been there because my grandson's been playing ball, and when I get a chance, I go down to Texas, Canada to watch him play. But I got a ball, I got a car full of balls that people have been giving to me to go to North Little Rock. Serving every Saturday morning, and,
1: wow,
6: and the kids are touched. Talk a little bit about that and how you've seen this community that you've started investing in.
2: Yeah, I mean, it's really cool because so much of life changes about consistency.
1: Mm.
2: You get better when you're consistent.
1: Wow.
2: And when we look at life, if we want to influence someone's life, we're going to have to be consistent.
1: Mm.
2: And Serve Saturday creates an easy opportunity for everyone just to come out and love their neighbor on a Saturday. And we're at Mike Witowski Park. We call it Salvation Park over in North Little Rock every Saturday. And what's so cool about it is starting first thing, the little kids start showing up.
6: Mm. They're expecting you now.
2: They expect us. When I was a little man, I was sleeping in on Saturdays. I'm not going to lie to you. These kids are expecting someone,
1: wow,
2: to come out, play games with them, love on them, share with them the love of Christ. But it's so exciting just to see these little ones. And we're talking 4, 5 years old. They make their way blocks away to the park just to be part of something. Because what so many of them are looking for is they are looking for a man in their lives to say, hey, I'm here to throw the ball with you,
6: yep,
2: to kick the ball, to play chase, to push you on the swing. And it's just so much fun. And the goal is for everyone to have that opportunity to show up and serve their neighbor.
1: Wow.
6: And hey, and not only that, once you get there, you start smelling that them pancakes and that bacon. Now you know, now it's one thing. That's what hey, Jesus
1: food,
6: did.
1: Feed them and they'll come.
2: No one goes home hungry.
6: That's exactly right. So when you get there, you start smelling that bacon and pancakes, everybody coming out. They said, you know, and you know, this is so interesting to understand what the food and as it attracts, because many times how many kids have that Friday morning meal, that Monday through Friday. And so that Saturday morning, you know, you may get a brunch, you know, or something, but that's an attraction. You know, that they know that that meal is coming, and our Everyone Cans and our recovery team it's amazing set of dynamics when you have this organization serving, which they're in recovery. So now they're reaching out to serve while they're in recovery. I mean, and so now they can look, and it was real interesting when we'll be back at Alexander at the juvenile detention facility on June 13th. We're doing a football camp. So we'll take some of our football players and our serve team will serve. And the last time we did this, it was amazing when one of the young men who was in our recovery
2: program.
6: He said, I used to be here. All right, and so he said, man, now this has happened. Now, and the statistics that we know, and it's why we focus, and that's why we entered into a box, and we're going to talk more about this. The Department of Justice says that 84% of kids will recidivate in juvenile detention facilities without an individual life plan within 5 years for the average prison sentence of 12.
1: When you talk about an individual life plan, what do you mean, Coach?
6: Well, having, for example, taking a young person who doesn't have he just mentioned, what, 85% of our kids who are incarcerated are without fathers.
1: Okay.
6: So you don't have that person. What Coach Tucker is going to talk to you about, we're going to talk about war boxing in the second half. And war stands for will, attitude, and resiliency. Nobody's teaching those character principles in life, okay? So now you're just kind of showing up and want to know what's going to be next, all right? Well, individual life plan is a game plan that is going to tell you, you know, and when you had, I mean, your father was at St. Paul AME Church growing up, so you're successful because he expected you to be successful. Now, we don't always do what our parents want us to do, but he shared the vision with you, what you're supposed to do.
1: Exactly.
6: As I had the same thing.
1: And some all correction right. along
6: Drew,
1: with
6: Drew
1: the direction.
6: Drew's a CPA because why?
2: My dad said there's only one degree to get, counting. I think about, because we were talking earlier, you got your knee replaced.
1: Yeah, I did.
2: So those old golden knees of college gave out, and it was time to get a new one. Dr. Martin can only take you so far with the surgery.
1: That's right.
2: It's that rehab. Yeah. My wife was going to rehab every day that she could, and that made all the difference. That consistency, that someone pouring in, coaching her along, telling her what she needed to improve, that got you the rest of the way. And so many of these young kids, without that plan, they got all the skills, they got all the resources, they just don't have a way.
6: Hey,
7: I want to touch on this right here.
6: We got to pay some bills, and then we're gonna come right back to you. Hey, it's the West Rock Coffee Recruiting Intelligence Report presented by the Taj Mahal of Parking Expressway Airport. Hey, we'll be right back with ISO, Coach Tucker, Dr. Drew. You don't know he got a doctor now, and Coach Fitz. Stay tuned.

Yeah, Chicken King is on and popping. 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Have you ever had a Chicken King pork chop? 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Football coach told me, the doctor of football, the recruiting prescription used by Oklahoma to sign Brian Bosworth was linked to a common beverage liked by Coach Barry Switzer and Boz's father. Switzer's assistant coach had collected intel and knew the only type of beverage Mr. Boz drank. Consequently, during the home visit, when Boz's father asked Coach Switzer if he wanted something to drink, Coach Switzer replied, only if it was that exact beverage Mr. Boz drank. I will let your imagination roll about that beverage. But I must tell you about the five-star West Rock coffee the Dr. Football is prescribing for all of your coffee needs. Now that I have briefed you, be like Coach Switzer, and when someone asks you if you want a cup of coffee, say, only if it's West Rock coffee.

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6: Hey, kid, Jay, Luke,
7: dropping in the studio. Wanted to see my man Heavy D over there. He bouncing the way he bouncing that head. That's, hey, you like that song, Damon?
8: Oh, yeah.
7: What the, Damon, what does that song make you think about?
8: Soul.
7: Hey, that used to be the jam. That's yeah, back there, back time. There in the 70s. My man. Listen to that. Yeah, that beat, man, take us
9: that
7: off.
9: That reminds you of a simpler time in
7: simpler
9: life.
7: Simpler time,
9: you know,
7: yeah.
9: That's nice and peaceful. Didn't take much to make you happy. You know, just
7: No computer.
9: None.
7: You know,
9: no cell phone.
7: No cell phone. Pay phone. Hey, you know what's interesting about the pay phone? So, y'all know recently, it's real interesting. I'm going to tell this story, too, now that we're on before we go into boxing. Man, we got a great show, but many of you know, best, you know, guy, young man who I coached, Anthony Lucas.
8: Yes.
7: All-American receiver at Arkansas, and the recruiting story. Now, check this out. So, Anthony's father passed within the last 6-8 weeks. And congratulations on Anthony being the head coach of Fairville High School. Yeah. And it's interesting, that dynamic. Steve Jansky, who is the athletic director, I was a GA at Arkansas, and then Anthony there, and then Marvin Caston, his son, now is committed to the Hogs, you know, recruited both of them at the same year. And just to see this, Marvin with the Razorback Foundation, now Anthony Lucas, head coach of Fayetteville High, probably number one high school in Arkansas as far as things. But so Anthony, when his father was going through this challenges, and, I was made aware because his wife used to work for us at Arkansas Baptist. Mm-hmm. And so most people don't know, Steve Snyder and I, we recruited Anthony from Tyson Chicken to come to Little Rock and help us start Life Champs. And I used to laugh at him and say, man, get out that brown suit. You're not a chicken, man. Let's go. Get on down here and help us do some kids. And so he came on down. But anyway, his coaching career, 2 state championships. Now he's in Fayetteville doing great things. But he called me. And he said, Coach, he said, would you mind speaking at my father's funeral? I said,
8: wow.
7: I said, oh, of course I will. I said, I'm going to tell a story about why I stayed at Arkansas with your dad. He said, Coach, just say whatever you want. He said, my family really would like for you to say words, doing. So I'll be honest. So drive to Tallulah, and actually went to Monroe the night before. Stayed with some friends from Northeast Louisiana when I played football there. And so when I got there, I said, let me share with you all how Coach Lucas, how Anthony's father impacted my life on integrity. That's what I said. I said, listen. After the 1994 season, Coach Ford had all the coaches just running out of Arkansas fast as they could. He had beat us all down. You know what I'm saying? I mean, it wasn't a good situation in Arkansas in 1994.
8: Tough to work for him.
7: Ford's. So I remember Coach Kynes. It's funny. Coach Kynes took the job at Georgia. He called Greg Davis and said, when he got to Georgia, I think he was working for Ray Goff. He said, free at last! Free at last!
8: Coach
7: Kynes. Coach Kynes. Everybody was having some. So Charlie Weatherby went to Naval Academy. So Charlie, he offered me the assistant head job at Naval Academy in 1994. So everybody was just getting out there. So I went out there, and this is after Marvin and I'm telling this story, Marvin and Anthony had committed in the spring of 95, right? And so I take the job, and I come back. So I meet with all my players at Arkansas, and I tell them I'm leaving. And so I told Anthony all my receivers and all my kids I recruited. And I said, oh, hey, I'm going to Naval Academy. You know, I'm going to try to, you know, I'm prior service. I'm going to get this pension. I'm going to try to, hopefully I can get out there as a former officer. And, you know, I saw things outside of coaching that I liked about the Naval Academy. So I come in and come back home that night, and the phone rang. It's Anthony Lucas' daddy. He said, you heard, and I told him, I said, Coach Hill? He said, yeah. He said, well, I just talked to Anthony. Anthony said, you leaving Arkansas? I said, yes, sir. I'm going to Naval Academy, and I've taken a job there, assistant head coach for Charlie Weatherby at the Naval Academy. He said, so what Anthony supposed to do?
8: Wow.
7: He said, now, this is not what you told me when you came. He said, you've been recruiting my son for the last, he said, is he going with you?
8: Wow.
7: What he said, is he going? I said, well, I don't think he can get in the Naval Academy. You know, I said, because that's an appointment deal. So I said, that's probably not possible. He said, so you didn't tell me the truth then.
8: Oh, wow. You never told me this, Coach. I'm trying.
7: And so I sit there and I said, no, sir. I said, well, these things have changed. And he said, well, and he didn't come up there to be with Coach Ford. He came up there. I said, my boy will be with you.
8: Wow.
7: I said, really? I said, well, I'm sorry. And boy, he convicted me. Well, that night, I went home. I couldn't sleep. At 3 a.m., Marvin Kasten called me. Woke me up crying. He'll tell you today, how you leaving us? He said, you're the dad I never had. At 8:30 that morning, 9 o'clock, I go back to Arkansas. I asked Coach Ford, could I have my job back?
8: Wow.
7: Coach Ford, let me come back. That's the reason I was able to stay at Arkansas.
8: I never knew this. I said,
7: Anthony Lucas' daddy taught me about integrity and recruiting. And I never lied again when I told somebody, because I knew the situation wasn't good, all right, because of how things were going. But, and Anthony didn't know it, because I knew, because I, even that spring, he had signed with Louisiana Tech. Mm. But he didn't qualify. Okay. Then after that, I stopped by his house in May. Mm. All right? And then they say, well, if Anthony don't qualify, he said, I want him to come with you. That's how. And so his folks, I got him qualified. All right? Test and everything. The whole story is crazy.
8: Wow.
7: He committed to UNLV, signed with Tech, enrolled in Arkansas in January. His dad said, I didn't send him up there. And so he said, so you basically didn't tell me the truth.
8: Whoa.
7: And so from that, yeah, and so the recruiting integrity, and I told him, and man, everybody's mom said, I said, no, his dad taught me about, so in the recruiting, you know, how you treat people and what you say, that's why, you know, you have to, you know, do the right thing all the time. Say that, you know, you can't be wishy-washy. And I said, my lesson in recruiting came from Anthony Lucas' daddy, and it said, His career, wow, to be able to come what he is today, you know, is because his daddy checked me.
8: But you being obedient to that, look at
10: look at the impact then.
7: Yeah.
10: Lucas ends up at Arkansas.
7: That's exactly right.
10: And look at the impact Lucas has had on the state of Arkansas and continues to have on young people.
7: Yep.
10: So it's just a huge mushroom effect, snowball effect.
7: When
10: one man standing up, speaking up for integrity, you hearing the
7: I'm hearing what he's saying.
10: And obeying.
7: That's exactly right.
10: Obeying that spirit and all the good that's coming from
7: And check
10: from
7: this
10: that.
7: Out.
10: That's amazing
7: The
10: story.
7: Next year, in that same year, in 95, we win the SEC West, and he's all SEC.
10: Crazy.
7: As his first year.
9: Oh, that speaks volumes.
10: Crazy.
7: About, you know, following righteousness. I tell my son all the time, God don't bless mess, he bless righteousness.
10: Wow.
7: He don't bless mess. So when you do right, you can stand on. You just stand on. So he checked me that night for integrity.
10: But you guys all preach manhood. That's man. That's a man.
7: I appreciated that from him because, you know, somebody could say, no, he said, no, this is not what you told me in my house.
10: Wow. Mm-hmm. You blew me away with that one, Coach. Yeah, I wasn't ready for that.
7: Yeah, he's in my house. And so I just say that because, hey, man, now my favorite high school team? Favorite high school. I'm a Bulldog. I told him, I said, hey, man, I told Steve Jansky, you know, I said, I'm 100%. I said, when I come to Fayetteville, I said, hey, I want to be on the sideline. I said, I'm sideline. Put Coach down on the sideline. Hey, guys, let's talk a little boxing. I got a special guest here, my guy, Coach Anthony Tucker, War Boxing. Anthony, I met him about almost a year ago. And I will tell the story, and I'll tell that in the second half of the show. But Anthony, share a little bit about what boxing means to you. And Anthony, he's the head boxing coach at Arkansas Baptist College. Now we bring collegiate boxing here and community things for what we're trying to do for other reasons other than boxing. But because, you know, I'm passionate about this violence and trying to find ways to invest in people in very individualized plans. And man, God sent Coach Anthony Tucker in our lives, and man, he's already impacted. If you could have seen what he's done to 15 juveniles from the DYS system within 3 weeks, man, it's been transformative, and we're going to continue on it. But welcome to the West Rock Coffee Recruiting Intelligence Report, and man, just kind of speak to our listeners and tell them why you got into boxing and what boxing means to you.
9: Sure. Well, first of all, Dr. Hill, thanks for having me on. And for me, I never thought I'd be on this path right here. Mm. I was one of those guys. I came up in corporate America, you know, managing small teams in corporate America. And I went into a boxing gym one day just for a workout. And the crazy part about this story is that the only reason why I went for the workout was because I overslept and I didn't get to my normal workout. So a buddy of mine called and said, hey, man, let's go to the boxing gym. And I'm like, man, I am not trying to box.
7: Stay right there. We're going to come right back to
9: all
7: you.
9: Right.
7: Sorry, my story, I went over a little bit, but we're going to be back with Coach Anthony Tucker, the second half with the West Rock Coffee Recruiting Intelligence Report. It's war boxing. Will, attitude, and resiliency is what he's teaching in boxing. Stay tuned. Hey, we'll be right back. ISO Marcus Elliott, Coach Tucker, Dr. Drew, and Coach Fitz. Stay in the game with us. We'll be right back.
11: On average, 30 black males are murdered each day in the United States. 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

0: Marcus. That's back when you had that Jerry Curl. You had that Jerry Curl then.
1: Man, I had stuff dripping all down my back and shirt.
2: I had that curl.
0: You had that curl too.
1: Couldn't lean up against the wall. No. When you get up.
0: And your pillow. You had to change your pillow sheet every night.
1: Yeah, yeah. Just wake up with grease all along your face.
0: Stay soft, fro. My man.
1: Hey, keep it in your back pocket.
0: Yeah. I'm going to tell you a story about that in the fourth quarter. I'm going to tell you that. Hey, man, but let's get back to the business right here. We're having too much fun tonight, but as we're talking
3: That's
0: about.
3: Awesome.
0: But Coach Tucker, man, and what you're doing and boxing, kind of get back on point what you were saying. Okay.
2: So I was just saying that boxing for me wasn't my first option. I mean, I've always been a person that, you know, I enjoy watching sports, things like that. And mm-hmm. boxing was one of those I love watching, but never have had any inkling to participate in it. But once I got in it, and I fell in love with the sport. And the thing that got me was just that the discipline that comes along with it. Mm. You have to be resilient, because when you're in here dealing with this, you want to quit. There's no ifs, ands, or buts mm-hmm. about it. I mean, because you're giving everything and you're not getting the outcome that you want, but you have to push through. And that's the part that we're trying to teach these guys, that it's going to be hard. When you get to that point that you feel like you're about to break, just give me a little bit more, mm-hmm. you know. And once we get past that point, it's like, oh, this is easy now, you know, but we have to get there. And that's just the way we apply boxing when it comes to life. And the way we've been teaching the students, we'll show them the boxing move and how to apply it. And then we kind of put life into it as well. You know, again, sometimes you want to quit, but our goal is to push through that. And a big thing that we're learning with a lot of these young youth is that they deal with anger. Mm-hmm. And once you realize anger really is just emotions that just don't know how to express themselves. Mm-hmm. And if you can step back and just figure out what's really wrong and process it, then we can work through it. And that's boxing. Because as soon as you get mad in the boxing ring, you're done.
1: Wow. And most people think you need to be mad, but what you're saying is
0: you need
1: to keep that.
2: Just the opposite. Mm. With boxing, it's known as a gentleman's sport. Mm. And the reason why is because, you know, we're laid back and we're paying attention to everything that's going on. I have to stay calm under pressure. Mm. No matter how bad it get in the ring, I have to stay calm because I have to think my way through. Meaning, if you're throwing a punch and you're hitting me with it, I got to process, why are you hitting me? Mm-hmm. All right, if I can figure out why you're hitting me, I can stop that, and then I can move forward to the next level. So when you see guys saying, hey, it's a chess match, what they're doing is that each guy is, like, playing these certain moves, and then, okay, I see your move, but I'm going to up you with this move. Oh. And it just keeps going back and forth, constantly changing. Now, what happens in the boxing world, if you don't have a lot of moves, you know, that's how you can lose the match. But if you have the moves, and not to mention you have a coach in your corner saying, hey, do you see what's going on right here? And, you know, we're coaching them through these processes. Wow. Mm-hmm. So that's where we're at right now. We're trying to coach them through these processes, you know, and work through it. So when I fell in love with this sport when I realized that it's just more to it than just boxing. Wow. Yes, sir.
0: No, I want to hit on something because what you just said. Mike Tyson said this, and this is kind of, I'm going to tell you how this has come about to today, and it's only God that has put this puzzle together. It's what only God can do. And I didn't know you. I never met you until God had exposed me to this as a sport for diversion of young people, which we find out who will recidivate without this individual life plan, ISO. But Mike Tyson said this, and it speaks to you when he was talking about Mike. Because, see, Mike's life changed when he met Gus. Mm-hmm. Had he not met Gus in his life and looking at his deal, ain't no telling where he would have been. But it's that one person who said, hey, you got some potential.
1: A man.
0: We're going to channel this in the right way. But Mike, after the challenge he's gone through life, he said, in boxing, you have to train your mind to be stronger than your feelings. Wow. He said, or else you will lose yourself. So when I do that, when I'm talking to guys, last year, the reason I got into boxing, I didn't know anything about boxing. There had been a couple homicides in Stuttgart, and I've been invited to come down, young black men, I've been invited to come down and speak. So when I walk into the community, I actually took Coach Bailey and Coach Wilson with me because I said, let's go down here and recruit some of these kids because, you know, there'll be some kids right there that's not in school. We want to bring them back to, you know, to college. Because, you know, the statistic says the University of Cal Berkeley did a study. It said only 5% of black males each year that enroll in college will commit a crime. Only 5%.
1: Oh, wow.
0: All right? But the problem is most kids in the juvenile justice system or not in college because they can't because they dropped out of high school. All right? So understanding this holistically, I saw this boxing ring when I went to speak in Stuttgart. And I looked at it, I said, what is this? It was an evening time in a kind of like a boys club type of deal. A dream center type, like we have after school. Dream center. They had a boys deal over there because kids come. I said, well, after school, they come and box. I said, really? He said, yeah. He said, these kids, a lot of them are disengaged, and we let them box. And then I said, well, this ring. I said, how much this ring cost? He said, well, you get a ring. We get your ring about $10,000, coach, or whatever. I said, really? I said, okay. He said, but, coach, you want to do boxing? I said, well, I'm just trying to think of any intervention strategy I can. He said, well, I think I can get you a boxing ring for $4,500. I said, sold. I didn't know anything about it. I just know I like to have an outreach opportunity to do that. And I said, God, you're going to provide. I'm exposed to this. So I buy the boxing ring. And next time I post something up on social media. He reached out to me.
1: Wow.
0: All right. And he came over to see me. I said, like he told today, hey, this, you my coach. Yeah. You know what I'm saying? Yeah. God done said this is my sheep right here. This is my ram in my bush. Yes. You know, I got it. So he comes in. I said, no, let's do this. He said, well, you need to get this. I said, well, I don't have any money to get it. I just had to beg, borrow, and steal to get this for $4,500. I said, but he said, well, we need to get this to get started. I said, I'm going to have to take a little time. God sent that. And then with the juvenile justice system, we have the 15 kids on campus. They're in physical education class. They take boxing from him. And right now, we had our exhibition today. And now we're getting ready to do more with them when they come back. They complete their boot camp. They got 9 hours, 3 hours intro to entrepreneurship, 3 hours intro to business and physical education, with boxing being the class. And he's done a fabulous job training every evening. Is coach coming this evening? Wow. Coach coming this evening. Wow. So I know he's doing something. Yeah. They're asking for him.
1: Wow.
0: All right. So man. That's what I'm saying. He's training their minds and he's controlling their thoughts now. Mm-hmm. You know what I'm saying? And so that's the deal, is what he's talking about. Does that kind of put the puzzle together?
2: And these kids, they are amazing. Mm-hmm. And they're just missing that guidance. And that's what they need. Talking to these kids, what I notice is that we have social norms that they're not used to. Mm. And that's a lot of what we're having to deal with. Teach them just regular social norms to deal with society.
1: Mm. Because just when you say social norms, just communicating.
2: For example, you and I, we know we're going to talk to each other. We're going to look each other in the eye. Mm-hmm. I'm not going to turn my back to you or anything like that. Whereas, you know, some of these kids just walk off not being disrespectful.
0: The first day you had to grab the young man's hand and say, come here, son, you're going to be with me all day.
1: Wow.
2: I did. So he was, I had asked him to do something and they were kind of all over the place. And I said, I see right now, you want to be close to me. So I grabbed his hand and held his hand, you know, and I'm teaching class and he right beside me. And I'm holding his hand. I'm like, now, are we done now? Are you going to listen? He said, yeah, coach, I am. I said, you know what? I don't believe. So I kept holding his hand. And so we kept going and did a few more things. And then, of course, I looked at him again. I said, are you ready now? And he said, yeah. So the thing is that we can be firm without being mean. You know, and that's the goal. A goal is to let them know that, hey, we care about you and we want you to do better, but there's just certain things that we're not going to accept. And that's what the program has been about. So these kids, I'll say this, the first couple of days were a little rough because, again, they weren't used to me and they had to kind of learn how I did things. Mm-hmm. But after those couple of days, they kind of fell right in line and everything went smooth.
1: Wow.
2: You know.
1: You know, I know Coach and I know what Drew have talked about. That what we're talking about really is positive touches. Coach always uses that term. But but a lot of these young people you're talking about, they don't get a lot of that in their other environment. And
3: I mean, I think it's really important that people understand, when we say DYS, these are incarcerated youth.
1: Yeah.
3: They are already in jail.
1: Mm.
3: They've been told by the school system, we don't want you. They've been told by the court system, we don't want you. People have given up on them and said, the only hope for you is prison. And these are the kids that in a few years, they're going to be in a big prison and they're going to create bigger problems if we don't look at them as something that we have hope in.
0: Wow.
3: And look at something that has potential to build on, because everything they've ever heard in their life is, you ain't good enough. You ain't worth nothing. Yeah.
1: You're not worth it.
3: No one believes
1: in
3: you.
1: Put you away.
0: And I'm telling you, as we come back in fourth quarter, in most cases, the most violent crimes come from kids who've been incarcerated one or two times. It's not the first time. So say it's coming. We're going to talk about that in the fourth quarter. What we're trying to establish, what he's talking about, I say it all the time, rules without relationships equals rebellion.
1: Mm.
0: And so we're trying to establish a relationship before we demand of them. Hey, we'll be right back. Stay tuned.

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It has been said that ignorance is bliss, but the doctor of football also believes that knowledge can produce a burden within the soul, and I have a heavy burden. Did you know that homicide, not car wrecks, cancer, or heart disease is the number one cause of death for black males ages 1 to 44? This epidemic rarely gets discussed or receives the attention of similar health crises. That's why the doctor of football is working to create awareness of this homicide virus and formulate a game

0: 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A football coach told me the Dr. Football, the recruiting prescription used by Oklahoma to sign Brian Bosworth, was linked to a common beverage liked by Coach Barry Switzer and Bos's father. Switzer's assistant coach had collected intel and knew the only type of beverage Mr. Bos drank. Consequently, during the home visit, when Bos's father asked Coach Switzer if he wanted something to drink, Coach Switzer replied, only if it was that exact beverage Mr. Bos drank. I will let your imagination roll about that beverage. But I must tell you about the five-star West Rock coffee the Dr. Football is prescribing for all of your coffee needs. Now that I have briefed you, be like Coach Switzer, and when someone asks you if you want a cup of coffee, say, only if it's West Rock coffee.
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2: It's the West Rock Coffee Recruiting Intelligence Report with Fitz Hill.
0: They not like us. So it's a song. That's what that boy is saying. You know, that's the beat. I had to do the instrumental version of that, though. You know, I couldn't go with those.
3: I got to leave the lyrics off.
0: Hey, y'all, just want to invite you out tomorrow. We're having the second cohort graduation of our students, which they have completed the Meta 24 Entrepreneurial Boot Camp, and we have four guys who've completed Certificate of Entrepreneurship. Two I want to announce. I have letters that they have, because of the training they've been with the last 6 months, they came last December, they have cable splicing job offers.
3: Whoa.
0: About almost $80,000 right between, right out.
3: No.
0: Go, yes, sir. God is good. So that's the training.
4: You're talking 6 months.
0: Yes, exactly right.
4: The transformation for two young men that were, basically told you ain't worth nothing.
3: Wow.
4: To that kind of money, that's life changing.
0: He said in my life skills, I have life skills with Coach Hill, and he told one of our community leaders, a business leaders, he said, I never thought I'd be in college. He said, now to think that I have a job and I've been trained to do this job. And, you know, transformation, when we're transforming people's lives, I call it three things. When you come there, I give you bed, I keep you fed, and I'm going to give you a job.
3: Wow.
0: You know, and so when you do that, but the principles that we're teaching from life skills, you know, that's the outcome, because people want to know what they're going to get. Mm. See, a lot of times we want to sit there and ask somebody and take them through all this stuff. Now, what I'm going to get if I come up in here? You know, so you mean, you know, because a lot of times these kids not want to think about, oh, you mean I got to go 4 years?
3: You know, what we're talking about is workforce skill development. I say skills to pay the bills so you don't have to rob and steal to live. You know what I'm saying?

0: So mm-hmm. we can teach you skills. So if you go to school, you've been doing 4 years in school. I said, well, I got a bachelor's degree. Well, what can you do? Mm-hmm. What's your skill set right. now? All right. Well, these guys, they've had the last 2 weeks.
1: What's your value?
0: Well, yeah, they, mm-hmm. cable splicing. Mm-hmm. All right. So they go all over the country like, and they start this because they have been taught what they're going to do. Those people on integer lines and stuff, you know, what yes. they're going to be. So the guy comes in. He said, now, she says, not for really a guy who would really want to be in a family situation, but these kids, they're 18, 19, got their CDL license. Mm-hmm. All right. That's the entrepreneurship deal. So now they have value because they have something they can do. They can drive a big truck and they can work on this. So now they got something to bring to the table. Yeah. So now we bed, we fed, now you got a job. Now I told them the principles in the life, we say, wake up, show up, and follow up every day. You do those three things, you know, we're going to love you, we're going to feed you, and give you godly expectations. And now you can do what in America? You can pursue life, liberty, and the pursuit of happiness. Who going to help you do that? The Father, the Son, and the Holy Ghost. I mean, so that's the game plan. Yeah. I'm trying to get it right. So now, 3 weeks, you're doing that. I said, hey, these are three things I'm going to teach you in 3 weeks, and this is how I'm going to teach you two of them three. So when you leave here, I don't want you to, well, I can't remember all you said. No, no, this is what Coach Hill said. You wake up, you show up, follow up, you're going to be all right, okay? Yeah. Hey, I went over there.
1: Half the battle.
0: I got bed and fed, now I got a job, you know, but I can't forget Christ in this on this mission, for the Father, Son, and Holy Spirit is the person who is empowering me to elevate my life. And we talk about elevate to separate, you know, in order to separate, you have to elevate. And that's what you talked about, Coach, in the mind. Those people who can do that the best are the ones who separate themselves from the rest, correct?
2: And we're doing the same thing, just using different venue to do it. It's all about keeping the message consistent. Mm. And, you know, with keeping the message consistent, it's easy for the kids to follow along. So I'm just happy to be part of this program.
0: Yeah, yeah. Well, you do. I mean, I've watched you for the last 3 weeks, and I, you know, you know when God is in it and things, you know, you don't have to go out and do this and do that. You know, your reputation precedes you, yeah. and just proud of how the student is. Coach coming tonight? Is Coach coming tonight? And so, you know, today we had the open house at 11 o'clock. The families came out. Tomorrow we have the graduation. Then they'll go back for 2 weeks to the facility. We'll go back in and get them in 2 weeks. And now we'll work on the other piece of that on they made through the boot camp, then how we can go ahead and start on their career technical expertise. We have four that will have completed their certificate of entrepreneurship. And they have 21 college hours. We will transfer anywhere.
1: Nice.
0: And that they can do. The other cohort number two, they have 9 hours. They completed the boot camp. And so that's the one we're here. But the other four that we have, they were mentors. I had one who messed up, had to suspend him, got him back on track, a young man from Chicago. But I'm going to tell you what happened today. I told him, a person saw him, and she sponsored him. She said, does this kid have any support? I said, no, he does. He's from Chicago. And I said, she said, he's focused. I said, well, that's a tribute to Coach. He had tennis balls and things he was doing to make him think and focus. And so she said, well, tell me what he needs. I want to make sure I support him. So that's the individual plan that we can put together, because he wants to go back home to Chicago. And so how can we, he's taking 21 hours back. His background, his stuff is not that good, but grace is sufficient for us all. And so we just need to restructure his mindset. And so once you can, you know, change the mind, you know, as we're saying, then, you know, hey, that's his past. That's his past. And so we want to look forward to that. And I know you do that on the regular.
2: Right. You know, the main thing is that we want to show these kids something different than what they're used to. If we can show them there's another way to do this, they're more willing to do that. A lot of times they just don't have a map. They don't have a way out. They don't know what to do.
0: That's the life plan.
2: And with us doing what we're doing right now, again, we're showing them discipline, but at the same time, we're also showing them that, hey, we have these strong men and women in the community that are doing great things. And, you know, all you got to do is just ask us questions. We're willing to talk to you and walk through this stuff. And I'll say this. I'll say this to a lot of men out there that's not involved. Get involved with this. Because you don't have to, you know, speak well or anything like that. Just be present. You'll be surprised what value you would bring to a situation like this.
0: That's what you're talking about on Saturday morning, Pastor Drew.
3: Absolutely.
0: You know, you're talking about, and I saw that because in COVID, when we were going out feeding, I told you when we were over in the dining, in the in the apartments that we were going to our feeding schedule, the first time that we would go out, the kids would look at you like, who are you? All right. Then on Monday, Tuesday, they say, oh, you came back. All right. Wednesday, they thought, you're not at the wrong place anymore. Mm. Thursday, they started reacting. Then, special case, said, Coach, they were asking for you today. See, but that's the consistency of showing up and letting kids realize that, that somebody cares enough to show up for them every day.
1: The power of remembering a name. You were talking earlier about shaking hands and looking a person in the eye. There's a few of these soft skills, like pulling up your pants, looking a person in the eye, shaking their hand with a firm handshake. But on our end, learning someone else's name and calling them by name when you see them, that's the mark of someone who cares.
2: That's major.
1: And it changes that kid's perspective of you when it's like, hey, Johnny, how's it going? I didn't see you yesterday. And I was missed? I'm valued that you know my name? I've got value?
0: Yeah.
1: That's what it's all about. Yeah. And giving that kid value.
0: And you know, in that name, boy, I love to give out nicknames. I'm going to tell you,
3: really?
0: See, I got
3: real
0: one.
3: Shocked.
0: I got one right now. I tell you, my little man, he didn't like boxing, but I kill him. That's what I call him. He didn't like boxing. I said, I'm going to call you killer. He told me last night when I graduated, he said, Coach, I got hit in the ring. He said, boy, I got hit in the mouth. He said, I'm not a killer. You know?
3: I used to be Marcus before I was Reverend Iso.
0: Reverend Iso.
3: Nobody knows Marcus.
0: Reverend Iso running right at you. But guys, man, what a great show. Thank y'all for being here tonight. And we're going to continue this boxing path that we're going on as a way to reach out and touch kids who need what we're trying to offer through an alternative method. But hey, it is the West Rock Coffee Recruiting Intelligent Report. Marcus, will you close out in a word of prayer?
3: God, thank you. What an amazing evening. Thank you for these wonderful men, your servants, God. Ask that your continued blessings be around those and those that they are touching every day and the vision you've given them. We undergird them in prayer in the name of Jesus. Amen.
0: Amen. Hey, amen. See you again soon. Stay tuned. 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Until then, have a great evening.

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0: season. So the people in the same breath that are saying, well, the greatest regular season in sports, and they're also pushing for the 24-team expansion, they're kind of talking out of both sides of their mouth, in my opinion. So the marketing of the product, well, quietly dismantling what makes the product worth marketing. So you got to pick one or the other. You can either be a college football playoff expansionist and acknowledge that the regular season could potentially be watered down, or you could say, you know what? I like the regular season. I want to value the regular season above all else. Well, then you can't support expanding the regular season. You got to pick one and you have to commit to it because you cannot have both in this scenario. We'll go next to Trevor in Atlanta. A lot of the same people saying 24 teams will be terrible were the same ones saying the 12 teams was a terrible idea. They were wrong. I'm still going to watch as many games as I can, and the cream always rises to the top. But my question is, do you have the same crystal ball that some people seem to have that says college football will be ruined if it expands to a 24-team playoff? Trevor, no, I do not have a crystal ball. Nobody does. And you are right that the doomsday crowd does probably have a bit of a credibility issue.
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5: 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That's 501-686-8674. Congratulations to Aaron Rye as he wins the PGA Championship played at Aronimink Golf Club. He shoots a final total of 9 under par, 70. 69, 67, 65, 271. That's 65, 5 under par in his final round. Helped him win the Wanamaker Trophy. John Rahm and Alex Smalley tied for second at 6 under par. Justin Thomas, Ludvig Åberg, Matty Schmid all tied at 4th at 5 under par. Here was Aaron Rye's response to a question of being the first Englishman to win the PGA Championship in over 100 years.
6: Wasn't actually aware of it until yesterday. I think in this room yesterday it was mentioned, which was the first of my knowledge. But yeah, extremely, extremely proud. There's a lot of incredible and historic English players over those 100 years who have gone on to achieve incredible things and had phenomenal careers. But to win this event, And to be, yeah, a person that's the first one to have won it in such a long time from England is an amazing thing and something to be extremely proud of.
5: Definitely something to be proud of. Here was Aaron on the course setup at Aronimink and that long birdie putt that he drained on 17.
6: Firstly, the golf course really demands it. It was a true major championship setup in terms of how difficult it was, how penalizing it was, but it also rewarded you for good play. So I think the nature of the course and the nature of the shots that are required over the last few holes just require a lot of attention and a lot of focus. That putt on 17 was incredible. Was just trying to focus on speed and get it close. It started to look really good line-wise with probably about 15 feet to go. Slowed up really nicely as well, so it just kind of conspired all together for that ball to go in the hole. But an incredible putt and a real bonus to see that one go in.
5: There weren't many long putts that went in the PGA Championship, but Aaron Rye will always remember that putt on number 17. In fact, his wife was right there watching. Here he is talking about his wife and how good of a player she is and what she said to him on the way to the hotel Saturday after his round that kind of kept coming back to his mind during his round on Sunday. And then that is followed by Aaron Rye on the support he gets from his parents and what they mean to him.
6: She's been incredible. I'm not exaggerating when I say that I wouldn't be here without her. Both as a companion, as a friend, as someone I'm sharing my life with, but also as a real support system for my game. She's a professional golfer herself, so her mindset, her advice, her thoughts when she looks at whether that's technique, whether that's the way I'm holding myself, are absolutely invaluable. She encompasses so many different sides in her opinions. And we even had a conversation yesterday for probably 30 minutes in the car just before we got back to the hotel, just speaking a little bit about today. And again, some of the things that she mentioned in the conversations were really with me today. So, I really wouldn't be here without her. It's probably hard for me to really express everything that I feel towards them. I think I'll get way too emotional to speak. But, starting with my dad, he was with me every day that I went to practice from the age of 4 or 5 years old. He actually quit his job and started to focus on my golf from a really young age. Used to read a lot about golf. I used to obviously be very active in everything that he did with me around the game. My mom has been absolutely incredible as well. She worked extremely long hours to just provide for the house, really, especially with my dad also not working as much. So she did a lot of things, and her support has been phenomenal. And obviously I would love to share this with them. It'd be amazing if they were here, but I can't put into words how much they've done in terms of the support, in terms of the care, in terms of love. And again, I wouldn't be here without them at all.
5: Erin Rye, the first PGA Championship winner from England since 1919. Jim Barnes won it that year. That was his second PGA Championship. He won in 1916 as well. Jim Barnes won the U.S. Open by 9 strokes in 1921 and the 1925 Open Championship at Prestwick. In addition to his 4 major titles, Barnes won 17 times on the PGA Tour, was elected to the World Golf Hall of Fame in 1989. Erin Rye did something that Nick Faldo never did, Colin Montgomery never did, Lee Westwood never did, Matt Fitzpatrick hasn't done yet, Luke Donald and Justin Rose haven't won a PGA Championship, but Erin Rye gets his first major at Aronimink Golf Club. Coming up on this edition of From the Short Grass, presented by UAMS Health Orthopedics and Sports Medicine, I sit down with Rob Bradley, the head coach of the University of South Carolina men's golf team. That's coming up after the break. Stay with us.
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5: 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I'm your host, Trey Schaap. Rod Bradley led the Purdue University men's golf program to 9 NCAA regionals, and 4 NCAA championship appearances in 11 seasons from 2013 to 2024. He was named head men's golf coach at the University of South Carolina on June 11th of 2024. In his second season as the head coach of the Gamecocks, in his first season at South Carolina, the team made its return to the NCAA championship for the first time since 2019, after they placed 5th at the NCAA Bremerton Regional. South Carolina made the Columbus Regional this year, but did not advance to the championships in Carlsbad, California. I had a chance to sit down with Rob Bradley at the SEC Men's Golf Championships earlier this year. On the tee, Rob Bradley. Coach Bradley, do you remember the first time you ever picked up a golf club and fell in love with this game?
9: I mean, I don't know that I remember it, but I got started, you know, in golf really young. My dad had me late and retired, you know, when I was 3 or 4 years old. And, you know, I got started playing golf with him. So it was pretty young, 3 or 4 years old, probably.
5: Did you play in high school? And then I saw you played in North Carolina. So obviously you played at high school. But when did you start really playing to compete at it? Do you remember?
9: I started competing probably, you know, eighth grade, I would say, to where I was playing pretty, you know, high level competitive golf, eighth grade and then into high school, you know, all throughout the state of New Jersey, and then, you know, continued on to play AJGA and, you know, whatnot.
5: Went to North Carolina. How did you end up there?
9: Just went through the recruiting process. Devin Brouse watched me play, I think, at, you know, one of the AJGA events. And back then we'd kind of do 5 official visits and, you know, chose North Carolina as one of my official visits and really loved the place. Went there with, you know, one of my real good friends, Lee McEntee from the AJGA. I think he was player of the year that year. So we were going in as freshmen and both, you know, great friends, and worked out awesome.
5: Findlay Golf Course, not a bad place to practice, huh?
9: Not a bad place. Back when I was there, it wasn't nearly as nice as those boys have it now. But
5: I don't think anybody has it as good as it is now back in the day. I mean, you look at some of the facilities around now. Alabama just opened up a new multi-million dollar facility. South Carolina's got a good one where you are now. Purdue has a good one where you were. Arkansas's got the blessings. Everybody's trying to outdo everybody else.
9: That's what it seems like now. It's just, you know, outdoing everybody else, and the facilities are just getting better and better. I mean, I look at the practice facility we have at South Carolina, and I just can't believe the money that we spend to maintain it and the condition that it's in and day out. It's pretty spectacular.
5: You turned professional. Was that a goal of yours when you went into college, that, okay, I want to play well enough to where I can turn professional and try to make it?
9: Yeah, it was really all I thought that I would ever do, honestly, is play professional golf. I loved it and was playing really well. And, you know, that was my goal forever, you know, while I was at school at North Carolina. And then, you know, going as soon as I finished school, it was kind of right out there, and held on to it for as long as I could have, and then eventually kind of backed into coaching a little bit. But yeah, it was fun. I still wouldn't trade it for anything.
5: What do you remember about the time out there on the tour? Was it chasing something, just trying to make it and chase that tour card, if you will?
9: Yeah, I think it's a combination of, you know, loving golf and competing, you know, and just the ups and downs. I think you kind of just have to embrace it. There's so many highs and so many lows in golf, and just being, you know, and able to brace that. And it was fun.
5: You were an assistant coach at Alabama when they won the championship in 2013. Pretty good team.
9: Incredible team.
5: Justin Thomas, one of the stars of that team. What do you remember about him?
9: I mean, just the competitors that we had on that team, really top to bottom. I mean, you know, Justin and Corey Whitsitt and Bobby Wyatt, Trey Mullinax, Scott Strohmeyer. I mean, just incredible competitors. So much fun being around those guys day in and day out, and watching them compete. Yeah, it was really special.
5: I remember watching some of them compete at the Western Amateur at the Elotion Club. In West Little Rock, well, West Pulaski County outside of Little Rock, and Bobby Wyatt, the Trey Mullinax. I mean, just names that you thought, okay, they're going to go on to do big things. Justin Thomas, multi-time major champion. Did you see that in him?
9: Yeah, I really did. I mean, the kid's a dog. You could just tell that he had big things ahead of him. He just wasn't scared of any moment. And when the chips were on the line, you always knew that he was going to show up.
5: After that year, you left. You became the head coach at Purdue University. What went into that decision to leave and accept that head coaching job in the Big Ten?
9: It was, you know, it was a tough decision, I think. You know, being with Coach Sewell, I learned so much from him. And I knew we were going to have a really good team, you know, the following year. And I just think the opportunity to go and see how I could do as a head coach. And I felt like Purdue was a place that, you know, had amazing facilities, two really good golf courses on right on campus. And it was like, hey, this is, you know, this is a spot that we can do well, and great place to raise a family and all of that. So that, you know, there was a lot of things that went into it, but ultimately it was, you know, it was the best decision of my life. I mean, I loved it there.
5: Yeah, you did do well there. You took them to several NCAA championships, not just regionals, but championships, and hosted on the home course. That has to be nice when you're hosting on your home course, although a lot of pressure to do well, right?
9: Yeah, it's a lot of pressure, but it was a great place to host on. It's such a great golf course, but it's visually demanding and tough, and, you know, being able to play there, you know, in order to prepare and stuff is a pretty big home field advantage.
5: Austin Oaf was committed when you got the job, but I'm sure you had to do a little discussion and talking to him to make sure that he was still committed to Purdue.
9: Yeah,
5: right?
9: I did. But he was, I think, you know, looking back on it, I don't know that he had a ton of offers, but obviously that was shocking to me, you know, when I saw him play when I got there, because, I mean, he had the lowest stroke average of any player in the history at Purdue, and was an unbelievable competitor and hard worker. And, yeah, he was great for our team.
5: I've competed against him in amateur events in the state of Arkansas, the Arkansas State Golf Association. I've had my butt kicked by him plenty of times. I thought he could really go on and make it on the tour. But he decided to go a different route.
9: Yeah, I think, you know, we would get back from tournaments and it'd be, you know, 11 or 12 o'clock at night, and he would go into the hitting bays and put the doors up in the hitting bay and start hitting balls. And, you know, ultimately, I think really put so much pressure on himself and was so hard on himself about golf that I think he actually maybe towards the end of his career realized, like, I don't know if I can sustain, you know, this day in and day out with all of the pressure and anxiety and everything from, you know, what he expected of himself. And I just think that, you know, he decided, you know, eventually, hey, I'm just going to get into coaching.
5: See, it is a grind to try and make it. I mean, you're proof of that.
9: It is an absolute grind. Like, I respect everybody that goes and tries to do it. I, you know, there's part of me that thinks too many people go try because it is such a grind. But also, you know, I think at the end of the day, you got to give yourself a chance and see if you can make it happen.
5: He graduated from Purdue. You brought him onto your staff. What did you see in him that made you think that he was the right fit to be an assistant?
9: I mean, I just know that he is such a competitor. I mean, he's already proved that, you know, in coaching anywhere that he's been, you know, he's been really successful. And you know, the guy loves to win. And I think that he sacrifices, you know, in other areas of his life in order just to be good at something. And I think that's what it takes anywhere, you know, whether it's playing, whether it's coaching, you know, just really being able to put the time in. And, you know, he certainly does that for sure.
5: You were head coach at Purdue, spent several seasons there, and then the job at South Carolina comes open. You apply. Ray Tanner, their AD, offers you the job. Was it a tough decision to leave West Lafayette for Columbia?
9: Yeah, it was. I mean, I loved it there. They were really good to me there. You know, my first head coaching job, both of my kids graduated from Purdue. My daughter married an Indiana guy. She still lives in West Lafayette. You know, there were a lot of things, you know, that I was so drawn to there. You know, I think ultimately for me it was about, you know, the competitiveness of the SEC and, you know, being able to, you know, kind of recruit anybody being in the SEC and feeling like, hey, I'm, you know, 50 years old and would love to win another, you know, national championship as a head coach. And I think, you know, South Carolina provides that opportunity maybe a little more than Purdue. So, you know, that was the deciding factor for me, but great place. Absolutely loved it.
5: Coach, what is it about SEC golf, or is it just the SEC mystique that every sport, no matter what it is going to be towards the top in the country?
9: Yeah, I think it's a little bit of that. I think it's, you know, a little bit. The weather's obviously a big deal. I mean, living 11 plus years in Indiana, you know, the winters can get can get tough. And, you know, I think that, you know, it happened a lot of times in the recruiting process, you know, where kids would say, hey, man, you know, I love it here. But just if the weather was a little better, you know, I'm just not okay with being inside all winter long. So, you know, I think that that was something that even, you know, I got a little tired of, I would say, over the years. And it's a little nice being in a little better weather in the wintertime and being able to get after it year round.
10: There's a real notable alum of University of South Carolina that loves to play the game of golf. You might know where I'm going. Darius Rucker. Any relationship between the two of you, and have you played with him?
9: You know, I've texted with him a little bit, have never played with him. He, you know, he does a lot for college golf. He's hosted the Hootie event that we host, and he's also a big sponsor now of the Darius Rucker event, you know, in that our women's coach, Kaylin Anderson, that she hosts. And so he does a lot for South Carolina and a lot for, you know, the golf programs. I have not played golf with him yet, though.
10: Maybe it's in the cards at some point. Yeah. I understand he takes his clubs to every place he goes. I mean, when he's on tour, they're underneath the bus, and he's playing golf that day before he sings that night.
9: Yeah, huge, huge golfer from what I understand. And I think a member out at Bulls Bay and probably some different spots in South Carolina. But he just did our spring, the little spring fest that where they used to have the spring football game. He came back and did a concert. And so he's, you know, he's definitely he's around a lot, and I hope I do get the opportunity to play with him sometime. My wife is definitely a huge fan of his music and all that. So
10: I am too. My wife is too. Yeah.
9: I am as well.
10: A lot of people are.
9: Yeah.
10: Your coaching tree. I mean, a lot of your assistants have moved on to be head coaches, and even you're coaching against them in the SEC.
9: Yeah. I've been really lucky. I mean, I think along the way, you know, in coaching and anything in life, you need to, you know, be the people that, you know, I think luck is part of it anytime. You know, I've had great assistant coaches, you know, and I think that that's helped me get to where I am. And I think it's also hopefully, you know, some of the things that I've taught them have helped them get to where they are. But yeah, it's fun having, you know, Jake here this week as the coach at LSU and, you know, Mitch at College of Charleston, they've done really well. Austin's done really well. He really got Central Arkansas turned around pretty fast. And then now at Little Rock, you know, he's doing a great job there. And then, you know, Andrew Sapp at Purdue was the head coach there now, but he was also my assistant coach in college when I was at North Carolina. He's just a little bit older than me, but we have a great relationship and he'll do really well at Purdue. And also lucky that he hired my son. My son is now the assistant coach at Purdue working for him. So yeah, that it is, it's fun having the coaching tree, but those guys really, you know, did a lot for me in my career. So
10: kind of a full circle moment, right? For you and your family.
9: For sure. For sure. He, you know, he played on the team at Purdue. And you know, now to be an assistant there, he loves it and he's really enjoying coaching. And it's going to be fun to kind of follow his career and see where he ends up as well.
10: So you're a Tar Heel in college. Now you're a Gamecock. Those two don't go together.
9: That's right. I'm officially a Gamecock now. I've been good at kind of embracing wherever I'm at. But I love South Carolina. It's been a great place. And I'm so excited that, you know, I did take this opportunity, and it's been a lot of fun.
10: What is the recruiting pitch when you're out there trying to find the next player, the next maybe possible individual champion of the NCAA, or the best player you can find? What is the recruiting pitch that you tell them to try and get them to choose the University of South Carolina?
9: I mean, it's just a great school. You know, being in the SEC is obviously a really big deal. We have great football. Everybody always enjoys that. Coach Beamer is an awesome guy. We have great practice facilities. You know, I feel like personally, you know, I've been around a lot of really good players throughout my career, whether it's playing or coaching. I still kind of work with Adam Shank, who's on the PGA Tour. We've had a great relationship. And so, you know, I'm around high-level golf a lot, and I feel like I can help, you know, get people to that.

0: far did you grow up from there?
1: I grew up about an hour and a half from there. I didn't think that I would ever get to play it, but I've been fortunate to be up there two or three times, and it's spectacular.
0: Being at the University of South Carolina, do you guys ever get to cross into the state of Georgia maybe once a year and go play Augusta National?
1: I would love to. I would love to. We haven't worked it out yet, but we're trying hard. So,
0: man, that would be something.
1: Yeah, that would be incredible.
0: Fantasy foursome, living or deceased, you and three others that you could play a round of golf with, who would they be?
1: I would say Tiger Woods, Jack Nicklaus, and probably my dad, who passed away when I was in high school. But
0: that would be cool.
1: Yeah.
0: The story's there.
1: Yeah, that would be cool.
0: That would be awesome. Coach, thanks so much for your time.
1: Yeah, thank you.
2: 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The future is what my grandfather worked for. 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It's my responsibility today. The future is my son's tomorrow. 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
4: Welcome back to this edition of From the Short Grass, presented by UAMS Health, Orthopedics, and Sports Medicine. I am Trey Schaap. The PGA Championship this year at Aronimink Golf Club, what a nice golf course that was. If you want to get a look at where next year's PGA Championship will be held, you can watch the Jackson T. Stevens Cup coming up in September. September 14th through the 16th, PGA Frisco. In fact, you can actually go to the Jackson T. Stevens Cup if you would like. It will be the second time that the Jackson T. Stevens Cup will be played in the state of Texas. The first time was at Trinity Forest. PGA Frisco is where it will be played this year. Fields Ranch East, a Gil Hance design known for its natural contours, strategic bunkering, and North Texas winds that could come into play over the 14th, 15th, and 16th of September there in PGA Frisco. We will be there along with the women's field that includes Stanford, Texas, Oregon, defending champion Wake Forest, South Carolina, and Florida State. On the men's side, it features a lot of teams from the state of Texas, Texas A&M, Houston, Rice, SMU, and the Utah Utes, one team from outside of the state of Texas. The Arkansas State Golf Association will host the 111th Arkansas State Amateur Championship at the Blessings Golf Club June 11th through the 13th. You can still try to qualify, but you have to get your entry into the ASGA by May 31st. You will have to qualify. Eligibility is open to male and female amateur golfers who are individual members of the ASGA. Non-residents are not eligible except those residing in Texarkana, Texas, but you must be a member of Texarkana Country Club, a USGA handicap of 7 or less for men and 12.2 or less for women is required. You must meet all requirements by Sunday, May 31st. If you have any questions, call John Jardine, ASGA Tournament Director at 501-455-2742, or you can find more information on their website, asga.org. Real quick, congratulations to the University of Arkansas men's golf team and Arkansas State men's golf team. They advanced to the NCAA championships at Omni La Costa Resort and Spa in Carlsbad, California. Unfortunately, UAPB and the Little Rock golf teams did not make it out of regional play. That's it for this edition of From the Short Grass. Remember, when you find your ball mark on the green, fix it and a couple of more. And I hope to see you sometime soon from the short grass.
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1: In Cabot, police are searching for three teenage girls last seen walking away from Cabot Freshman Academy yesterday morning. We're told that since then, 15-year-old Lydia Burke and Serenity Adamson, as well as 14-year-old Kendra Rivera, have all changed their appearances. If you know any of these girls or know where they might be, please give police a call. And there's a new scam going on out there. It involves families of people behind bars. Here's how it works. Scammers are looking up inmate rosters and calling relatives pretending to be police. They're offering release of the inmate in exchange for money. They may use real names and information to seem legitimate, but officials say police will never call and demand money for someone's release. So if you receive a call like this, you should immediately hang up and call your local law enforcement. 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
3: More rain and thunderstorms likely today all the way across the state, especially here in Central Arkansas. 70% chance of rain and a high of 82 in Little Rock. A rain chance much lower tonight. 20% chance of a shower or thunderstorm and an overnight low of 70. For The Buzz Radio Network, I'm meteorologist Pat Walker.
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12: Oh, that's going to change the game, too. Say Gilgeous Alexander is not going to wait for the game to come to him. He's not going to try to get teammates involved. Things going to change in game two because Shea knows, all right, I'm about to play the most important playoff game. I'm about to play my young NBA career.
13: I agree.
12: Because my team is down 0-1, and it looked like that with a guy that wants what we have. Not just an MVP trophy, but a championship in the NBA. And when Victor Wembanyama put on that historic performance, a guy who has been historic himself. Only Michael Jordan in the last 40 years had four different seasons averaging at least 30 points a game. That's what Shai Gilgeous-Alexander has been able to do. Game two, knowing what's at stake after losing game one, oh, it's going to change. He's not going to wait for the game. He's going to bring the game to him. He's going to bring himself to the game because for the first time in a long time, Shai Gilgeous-Alexander, that is absolutely necessary based on what we saw from the San Antonio Spurs and Victor Wembanyama in game one.
13: Okay, I have to tell you. I was just looking on eBay, where I go for all kinds of things I love, and there it was.
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0: 600. What's the O stand for? Oh, my God, it's early.
1: All right, folks, enjoy the show. Stay tuned. We're going live in 5, 4, 3.
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0: started their careers elsewhere and came back home. Left center field for Kaylee Wyckoff, driven to the wall and gone! Out of the eighth spot, Kaylee Wyckoff, the first ever home run, the first ever runs at the World Series for Arkansas. And the Razorbacks put a jolt into Jordy and the Huskers. Reagan Johnson, the fastest Razorback. And McDowell to the left side, off the glove of Bland. Johnson scores. Alan McDowell delivers with a little floater off of Bland's glove. And it's Arkansas 3, Nebraska 2 in the eighth. Pitch time and again for the Razorbacks. In the center by Kuzak. Johnson going back. It's gone. It's over. It's Ava.
1: It was a big time World Series game that we just weren't on the winning end of. I was proud of our players' fight. I was proud of how poised they were on the stage. And we will turn the page and get ready to fight our butts off.
2: Welcome into Morning Mayhem. Sorry to start it on bad news, but there's really no other way to start it. That was the Arkansas news of yesterday. A great game in the college world or the Women's College World Series last night. Arkansas unfortunately falls in extra innings.
3: That was a gut punch, Christian.
2: Yes.
3: Gut punch. They played so well. That was one of the most exciting softball games I've ever watched.
2: Yeah. Falls 5-3 to Nebraska. You hear the voice of Pigskin Preacher. He is joining me. Nathan Monin, Little Pigskin, as he is called by some, is joining me as well. We have Todd Pierce on the ones and twos again, once again this week. Woded show today. Very busy. Let me have my rundown. Trey Schaap will join us here in about 20 minutes. He'll be recapping what happened down in the SEC spring meetings this week. Pat Bradley is supposed to join us in the 7 o'clock hour. We'll talk to Roger Scott. Host of this show, is supposed to call in the 8 o'clock hour to talk to us. Danny West will join us, thanks to HJ Trailer Sales. Heather Baker and Phil Elson will also join us. So, nice. Loaded show today. A lot to get into. Arkansas softball falls 5-3. Great game. Todd's Cornhuskers got the better of our Razorbacks.
4: Pigskin's point, that's one of the best softball games I think I've ever seen. It would easily be top five. It was one of those games where you hated to see someone lose, whereas opposed earlier in the day, you had Tennessee and Texas, and you hated to see someone win. Is that just me? I don't know.
3: No, it was everyone. I looked at my wife. I'm watching Texas and Tennessee, and she said, I don't really know that I want either team to win. I said, well, not only that, visually, this might be the ugliest sporting event I've ever seen. Two shades of orange and neither the good one.
4: No, what? Yeah, neither one.
3: Pretty horrible.
4: I was having an internal debate watching that game, which is the more desirable shade of orange, and I couldn't decide on one.
3: Well, for those of you kids keeping score at home, it was like watching Iran versus Iraq in the 1980s. It's like, who am I supposed to want to win this? I don't like either one of them. So, yeah.
4: That's what I would generally term as a stadium collapse game.
3: Oh, man, so they had your girl Jordy on the ropes.
4: They did. I was a little bit surprised by that, but I think that had something to do with maybe getting a little tired. I know it was humid. I know there had been rain in the area, you know, over the last couple of days, so the humidity could have maybe played.
3: Well, and the other thing, let's give the opposition of Jordy credit. I mean,
4: absolutely.
3: That home run was just she went the other way, you know, straight away.
4: Right back up the box, which is exactly what you want to do.
3: And great swing. And you know, when McDowell got that, when they scratched and clawed and got that go-ahead run in the eighth, I'm like, that's it. They've got her. They got her.
4: I thought so, too.
3: Two outs away. Man, it was just, it had everything. It was like watching the 75 Red Sox-Reds game. I watched that just went back and forth, and then Fisk ends it with the home run in the extra innings, and that's the way Nebraska did last night. It was really riveting stuff.
4: Absolutely.
3: Just a disappointing outcome for Hogs fans.
4: Yeah, and now the tough part comes for Arkansas. They've got to turn right back around and play UCLA tonight.
3: Man, the winning out of the loser's bracket is almost impossible.
4: Pretty much.
3: It's been done a couple of times, but not very often.
4: Yeah, and it's certainly not by a team making its first appearance.
3: You wonder about that.
2: Yeah, UCLA will be tonight at 8:30 if you want to watch that. Arkansas baseball will, of course, get started today as well. That game will be at 5 o'clock. They'll be taking on Missouri State. I don't know what the weather is supposed to be up in Kansas. Of course, it's very rainy.
5: Hopefully yeah. better than here.
2: Yeah, it's very rainy here, but I don't know the forecast.
5: It'll be the third time they've played this year?
2: Yes, third time they split the first two.
3: The rubber game. I bet Phil can give us a weather forecast when he comes
5: in. Gackle starting.
2: Yeah, I think so. The Woodrock Trojans will also play today. Their game got moved up. They were supposed to play at 1. They will play at 12 in the Hattiesburg Regional. They will be playing Southern Miss. So a lot of baseball, a lot of softball, very busy time of year sports-wise. A lot of basketball, or at least a little basketball. My OKC Thunder fell in Game 6.
3: They played a little. They just didn't play a lot.
2: They didn't play
3: night.
2: A lot. Wasn't a very good effort. Went down pretty easy.
3: Well, they ran into a buzzsaw.
2: They did.
3: I mean, you had to figure you cornered those guys, and they were fighting for their playoff lives.
2: It was amazing that it was only a 7-point game at half with how well the Spurs were playing. But then it played out.
5: They'll rest tonight, and then they'll go Saturday?
2: Yes. Yeah. Game 7 Saturday.
3: You know, I'm watching that I think it was the second three that Wemby hit to start the game. So you're 7-5. He's all over him out there, and he does a step back three. I'm like, how do you guard this?
2: You can't. Don't.
3: He's 7-5 doing step back threes.
2: That's the thing. If Wemby is hitting threes, there's nothing you can do.
3: I don't know. He's coverable.
2: It.
3: No.
2: You can't
5: guard
2: it.
5: He had a sequence last night. Ball goes around the horn. He gets it at the top of the key and pump fakes the three, which you have to go guard.
3: Yeah, do you think he can make it?
5: And he gets him to go for the pump fake. He goes on. It looks like he's in slow motion, just going towards the rim. And there's nothing he can do. I mean,
3: wow.
2: He's so long.
3: You know what I'm hearing? I don't want to make your pain any worse this morning. I'm hearing that the Spurs are targeting Mara in the draft.
5: Good grief!
3: So he can come in and spell it. So when Wemby only plays 28 minutes, then you can stick Mara in and play 15 or 20 minutes.
2: I do not want that at all.
3: In terms of matchups, that's going to present some nightmares.
2: I would much rather the Thunder draft Mara.
5: I bet he'll be a pretty hot commodity. I think all the three
2: I don't
5: big
2: see
5: men
2: how
5: Michigan
2: the
5: will be. I think they'll be top 15 picks.
3: I'm hearing the Pistons might get Yaks. We need something. We need somebody that can score. And
2: I don't see how. Sorry to get on the NBA and NBA draft so early, guys. But I don't see how the Spurs could possibly pull off Mara. There's potentially goes top 8.
5: I don't think he'll be gone by that. I mean, yeah.
3: Well, Christian, you're overlooking the obvious issue here. Silver's going to intervene, and he's going to throw something to someone, and it always lands on the Spurs. I mean, how'd they get three? You know, transformational
2: picks,
3: players. Yeah. I mean, my goodness, they always
2: got three
3: do
2: top
3: this.
2: Five picks in the last.
3: Well, yeah, meanwhile,
5: it's because when you get him, they hit on him. There's true. Others that
3: meanwhile,
5: get him,
3: the
5: they
3: Pistons get Darko Milicic. That's what we get, and they get Robinson and Duncan and now Wemby.
5: You get him, you got to hit on him.
3: Yeah.
2: In terms of national days today, it's kind of a slow day. You got National Alligator Day. We had a guy yesterday. Actually, he's been pestering Trey Reed for multiple appearances, wondering why he cannot have a pet alligator in the state of Arkansas. So
3: I thought Justin Moore put things in perspective, and he asked the guy if he was, in fact, insane. Why would you want an alligator for a pet?
5: Isn't that the kind of thing that's more or less like, do it if you want to?
2: I think it's illegal in the state.
5: It probably is.
3: But you know good and well there's somebody living out in the sticks, and they got a pond, and they got their own alligator. You know they do.
5: I mean, what was it, Sherwood?
2: Sherwood, off the interstate.
3: Yeah, that's what I'm saying. You think some of these country boys out here are concerned about what the law is?
2: That is true. There's somebody that's got a pet alligator.
3: They don't care about that. Well, you know, those nuts in Oklahoma, they had the pet tiger and all that.
5: The forgiveness permission thing.
3: Well, if it eats you, they'll give you a ticket. So,
2: I think the nuts in Oklahoma, they were actually running a business.
5: They were making money off it,
2: With the tigers.
3: I've lived in Oklahoma, and I could totally see that.
2: It was an extremely sketchy business, but a business
3: really
2: nonetheless. Also, Mount Everest Day. It used to be extremely impressive. It's still impressive to climb Mount Everest. I'm not acting like it's not, but it's less so than it used to be, I think.
3: Well, it means now that you're really, really fit and you got a ton of money.
2: Yes.
3: Because you can't get over there without this being just some huge, huge investment.
2: And also, it seems like there's like a bunch of trash on the mountain now. Where people
3: there's
2: just,
3: dead people up there, frozen stiff.
2: Still there.
3: Like, people should I bring him down? Tents. It's like, not if you want to get down yourself, you can't. Yeah. It's a real dilemma.
2: Yeah, they have like certain names for these dead people too. They're just over there.
5: That's got to be frozen. Like a mental, like, what you makes somebody that, what makes somebody want to do that?
3: It's out there.
2: A challenge, yes.
3: It's out there. Why go to the moon? We go to the moon not because it's easy, but because it is hot.
2: It's like
3: as JFK said.
2: It's like the Alex Honnold guy. He just climbs stuff. He wants to climb stuff.
5: Hey, if you want to climb stuff.
3: You know what my goal is? After the show, I'm going to go visit some of our folks at church that are having some struggles. Then I'm going to go home and sit in my chair, pet my dogs, and watch Arkansas baseball and Arkansas softball. I don't want to climb anything. I don't want to run any marathons.
5: All my 2-year-old wants to do is climb stuff.
3: His 2-year-old has the energy to do it. That boy is just go, go, go. You know about those little ones.
2: Yes. Yeah. My little one right now is just learning to crawl.
3: Uh-oh.
2: The littlest one.
5: They get mobile.
2: She's about 10 months old. So she's just learning to crawl.
3: Well, you got
2: to
3: keep an eye on them when they crawl. You got to keep your head on a swivel once they learn to walk.
2: Well, she's got a pen now, so we kind of keep her in the pen a little bit.
5: A corral.
2: Not like a pig pen or anything. It's not got wires.
3: A kitty corral. Yeah. Very good.
2: Yes. I like that. But she's got toys in there and all kinds of stuff. She's not rolling around on the carpet that's got
3: Her
2: dog
3: big
2: hair
3: brother
2: and stuff.
3: Sooner or later will bust her out, and then it'll be like a prison break for two.
2: Yes.
3: You got to watch those two. When they start working together, then you got problems. So.
2: But she also goes in her jumper quite a bit, and you can hear her, you know, just those jumping,
3: are,
2: jumping.
3: Those
2: jumping,
3: are pretty
2: jumping,
3: hilarious. Yes. That gives them.
2: Just never stops.
3: That gives them the opportunity to move, and you don't have to go chase them, which is nice.
2: It is funny. We need to think of a question today. I can't think of one.
3: How about this one? Can the Hogs fight their way back through the loser's bracket to advance?
5: I definitely can.
3: Well, will they?
2: Who would they face if they beat UCLA?
3: That's a good question. They would face whoever loses the game tonight. The undefeated
4: no,
3: games.
4: The two games tonight are both
3: eliminated.
4: They're
3: both the losers
4: games.
3: Bracket, so they would play whoever
4: they would have to. I would
3: advances
4: they would,
3: Saturday.
4: They would, yeah, whoever would lose. I'm guessing between Nebraska and Alabama
2: on
4: Saturday.
2: Well, the loser of Nebraska, Alabama.
3: And they've seen both teams, so yeah, there you go.
2: Alabama, they lost that series right in the regular season.
4: I believe that's correct. Yeah. Yes, but
3: I think
4: I'll
3: Alabama
4: double check
3: was the
4: to be
3: number
4: sure.
3: one seed. I think that's right.
2: But, yeah, Arkansas softball versus UCLA tonight, Arkansas baseball versus Missouri State tonight at 5 o'clock. Well, do we know what channel Arkansas softball versus UCLA? Is that ESPN?
4: It should be, I believe it's ESPN2 for softball, ESPNU for baseball.
2: Okay. Mm. And then Little Rock Trojans versus Southern Miss at noon. Do we have a... Do we
4: that would be most likely just a streaming only.
2: Streaming only. Okay. We're going to go ahead and take a break, and when we come back on the other side, we will talk to one, Trey Schaap, down from the SEC Spring Meetings, and we'll get a wrap-up from what happened down there in Destin, Florida this week.
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8: University of Arkansas softball team certainly didn't look like first-timers at the Women's College World Series on Thursday.
0: Left center field for Kaylee Whitecoff. Driven to the wall and gone! Out of the eighth spot, Kaylee Whitecoff. The first ever home run, the first ever runs at the World Series for Arkansas.
8: Kaylee Whitecoff had that two-run home run. Ella McDowell hit an RBI single in the eighth that broke a 2-2 tie, but a two-run home run from Ava Cusack in the bottom of the 10th inning gave Nebraska a 5-3 victory over Arkansas. The Razorbacks won't have time to dwell on the loss. They'll face UCLA at 8:30 tonight in an elimination game. I'm Todd Pierce for the Buzz Radio Network.
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10: More rain showers, more thunderstorms, heavy rainfall at times. 70% chance of rain today, a high of 82. Only a 20% chance of rainfall tonight. We'll drop down to 70 overnight. Tomorrow, for our Saturday, high of 85, a little warmer, but still a 40% chance of showers and thunderstorms. For the Buzz Radio Network, I'm meteorologist Pat Walker.
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1: Welcome back to Morning Mayhem. Christian Weaver here. I got Pigskin Preacher with me. I got Nathan Monin. Some people call him Little Pigskin. Todd Pierce is with me. And now we are joined by Trey Schaap down from Sandestin, Florida for the SEC spring meetings. Wrapping it up. What's up, Trey Schaap?
2: What's up, Christian? How are you?
1: I'm well. You?
2: I'm good. Good.
1: What was the biggest story this week? I guess it was the expansion of playoffs from 16 to 24, right?
2: Well, that was the biggest talk, some of the biggest talk. The SEC didn't decide one way or the other which way they want to go. I know the Big 12 did yesterday at their meetings, but the SEC has not come out with a stance, so to say, of where they want to go. So this year, it seems to me like that it was just a whole lot of nothing down here. They didn't have a general business session yesterday like they normally do, where they vote on potential legislation that requires a majority vote to get enacted. And so I just don't think that a lot came out of it this year, except for the fact that you did get to talk to some of the coaches and get ideas, what they're thinking. You know, you ask them how many games they want to see in the college football playoff. Mike Elko, head coach of Texas A&M, said that's not for me to decide. You know, I'm a football coach, and so I did like his talk though about college football, saying that it needs someone to oversee it. And someone said, "Well, what about you?" And he said, "No. No, no." He said, "I'm a football coach. You don't need a football coach to do that. This is a $1 billion business. You need someone that knows how to run a business to oversee it." And then Kirby Smart, when he was up on Tuesday, said that he's afraid that our sport is going to ruin other sports, meaning college football could ruin other sports. And we saw that at Arkansas with men's and women's tennis getting cut and then reinstated after some boosters went to Hunter Yurecek. And in talking with Hunter Yurecek, I think he told me there might have been several boosters that have come forward, or no, it was several boosters that donate to tennis that also donate to the Razorback Foundation, and that their monetary donations were not enough to keep the program sustained. That their donations were for basically upgraded tickets at football games. And so they've got to find a way to bring more money in. And maybe these football stadium naming rights is the answer, but there's supposed to be an announcement within 30 days, but the football stadium name will not be on there until 2027. So you're missing a whole nother season.
1: Back to the playoffs for just one second.
2: Mm-hmm.
1: It seems like Sankey has a preference for what he wants the playoff to stay at, and he wants it to be 16 at least in my eyes. But I don't think that the conference necessarily shares that opinion, because I could imagine that Arkansas, Vanderbilt, there's a lot of schools within the SEC that would like to see it expanded to 24, because that would give them an actual chance of making the college football playoff. So, and also, I would imagine that every other conference wants to see it expanded to 24, because it would see more of their teams get in. So
2: I think,
1: it seems like he's fighting a losing battle with this.
2: I think, Christian, if they would take away the AQs and expand it to 16 or 24, I think then they would get on board with it, because they feel like that they're always going to have an automatic qualifier. They feel like that some of these others are not. And you look at, I mean, Notre Dame is an outlier here. If they win X number of games, they automatically get in. And why should they be so special? They're not even in a league. Why are they the special ones that if they just reach a certain threshold, then they get in to the college football playoff. The other thing about the CFP, this past year, if it would have been 16, the SEC would have gotten one more team in. If it would have been 24, they would have gotten one more team in. It's not like they're getting a whole lot more teams in, but they would have a little bit more and would get more of the revenue share from that, so more of the money. So I can see both points. I do know that there is some frustration amongst the coaches who said that you told us if we went to 9 games, we would get more teams in the playoff, but it doesn't look to be the case because, or there would be expansion, but that's not going to be the case because they're still at 12. And so that's why I think some of the coaches that did voice their opinion said that, hey, I'm good with 16, 24 now. When I spoke to Ryan Silverfield about it, I said, hey, if you're fortunate enough down the road to get in to the college football playoff to have a chance to play in an SEC championship game, would you be in favor of that? And what do you think the numbers should be for the college football playoff? And he said he would love to play in the SEC championship game, and he would welcome that because you get so many more eyeballs on your program playing in a game of that magnitude. And he also said that he's not concerned what the playoff goes to. He said, I've got bigger problems to worry about right now. And of course, yeah, he's got to try and find a football team that can win some SEC games this year and not go 0-9 in the SEC.
3: Did anybody say anything about Sankey taking a shot at his Northern brethren?
4: Yeah, we're the best conference. We play the best football. I'm like, well, Greg, you know, for 3 years in a row, you haven't. So,
2: well, he was ready. He had his stats and everything to go with that pigskin. Yeah. But he was asked pointedly about the fact that the SEC had won the last 3 national championships. And I don't think you can make any argument last year about Indiana and what they did. They won every game that they had to play.
4: Yeah, but they only beat Alabama by 35. That was a lot closer than we anticipated. So,
2: of course it was. Of course it was.
1: Yeah, I mean, you can't really argue with the results that if you want to argue the depth of the SEC and maybe the 10th
2: And I think that's what he was arguing.
4: Our 14th place team was better than your 14th place team. Right. So what?
1: But if we're talking about the top 4 teams from each league, the Big Ten certainly is probably
4: I think arguing conferences is fool's gold anyway. I think we should be arguing teams. But having said that, when the SEC would have one team that would win the whole thing, all of a sudden, that granted legitimacy on the rest of the league, hence the SEC chance. Well, I don't think Indiana being great last year means that Michigan was any good. Michigan was lousy. So, I mean, I'm not glomming onto that. But, and again, we've had this conversation 57 times.
1: it was a relatively quiet week at the SEC spring meetings, but Arkansas's Hunter Yurecek did make some noise this week.
2: Oh, my gosh.
1: And it was some noise that he probably shouldn't have made. What was the vibe around the SEC spring meetings about what he said? Did anybody say anything to you?
2: Yeah, there was – I got a comment from one person that is at a – what used to be a Western Division school in the SEC that's been there forever. And his comment was, why did he do it that way? Why not voice your frustration to some media in Arkansas and then let them put it out there if they so choose to put it out there so that your people understand that, hey, we're frustrated. You don't have to come out with this drafted letter and all the hoopla with the graphics and everything so that you put it out on social media and then you're going to get attacked everywhere with it. He said, people don't want to hear your sob story. You're the one that scheduled the game at Utah to begin with.
4: That's pretty much the truth.
2: So
4: don't schedule it.
2: Yeah, if you don't want to go another time zone away and play a game and the potential for it to be a late game because that institution its media partner rights can tell you when you're going to kick that game off. And that's the other thing that Greg Sankey said when I asked him about Hunter's comments. He said he didn't like the squeeze, but he also said that ESPN has the right. That's the media rights. They have the right to dictate when those games start. And so if you're going to take your chunk of the pie when it comes time for ESPN to pay the SEC and dole out all that TV revenue, then you got to play when they say play. The bigger issue, and I give Justin Akre credit for bringing this up yesterday when I was on with him, that first game kicks off at 3:15 in the afternoon.
3: It'd be 117 degrees out there.
1: We do this every year.
3: It's
2: exactly.
3: Don't play in the middle of the afternoon in the first game. It's too hot.
2: Exactly. You're right. So what does that do to your student athletes? You're probably going to have more of a recovery from that game if it's 98, 99 real temp. Your heat index is probably going to be in the 110.
3: You guys getting IVs over there on the sideline.
2: Exactly. Yeah. You're not going to have that coming from Salt Lake City.
3: No, sir.
2: Playing a night game out there. So your recovery from that first game, you got to fly to Salt Lake City on a Friday for that next game. So you lose a little bit of time there as well in recovery from that game where it's so hot.
5: Well, it's received like they're the only ones doing it.
2: Right. And they're not.
5: Rutgers doesn't have to go play UCLA or it's like everybody's doing this now. Everybody has to fly across the country and then back
2: and they signed up. Rutgers and UCLA, they did it. They signed up for that. They knew what they were getting into when they joined that league.
5: Arkansas scheduled this game.
2: I agree.
3: Utah's a bad team to schedule, and I'm going to tell you why. They're really good. They're really physical. Okay, you got time zone issues, and if you beat them, you're not going to get a lot of credit, but if you lose to them, it's just a bad look. Michigan's lost to them the last two times they played them.
5: I mean, first game.
3: Yeah, they beat Harbaugh in his opening game.
5: We fleeced the whole coaching staff, so they're restarting just like Arkansas is. Mm-hmm. But that culture from where they're restarting, that's been a really solid program.
2: It has been.
3: That's the only thing, Trey, that's given Michigan fans any hope is we pilfered all of Utah's coaches.
5: O-line, D.
2: you got a good coaching staff.
3: Well, we got adults that aren't going to be, texting their girlfriends at halftime, so this ought to be better for in-game strategy.
2: Right.
1: So Juracek was saying they wouldn't get back until about 6 a.m. on Sunday morning. So they kick off at what, 9:15 Central time on that Saturday night. The game's probably going to go about 3 hours, 3:30. So they get on the plane around 1:30, 2.
5: Something like that. Yeah.
1: So you get back around 6 o'clock.
3: And their kids, they'll sleep on the plane. Most of those guys.
1: The kids, if that was a home game. The game ends around 12.
5: Midnight.
1: Right.
3: So they're losing 3 hours
1: of
3: sleep.
1: You're losing about 3 hours.
5: That's the biggest deal in the world.
1: You're losing about
2: 3 hours. Yeah, three hours, 4 hours at the max.
1: I don't understand why we're making this a thing. The thing is, he doesn't want to play at 11 a.m.
5: What they perceive that makes it even more difficult, they're acting like it's this NFL where you have a short week or one day less of rest, and then you got to go play Georgia at 11 a.m. It's like,
1: You can play Georgia at 7 o'clock. You're still going to
5: So
3: the funny thing is, Trey, the conferences have different ideas about when the best time slot for a game is. SEC football, man, I was watching, decades ago with Ron Franklin. SEC teams always love to play at night. That was the primetime game.
2: Well,
3: they're moving it to the 2:30 game. And then the Fox things, they have the 11 o'clock high, big noon. Yep. And they're like, the Ohio State people are always, we're sick of playing at 11 o'clock. The Michigan people like playing early.
5: Well, I always have.
2: They playing early. But here's the thing, too, on that September the 19th. You're not going to get a nighttime time slot because guess who plays that day?
3: Ooh.
2: LSU and Ole Miss.
3: Well, that's going to take all the oxygen out of the room.
5: That's must-see TV.
3: That's going to be the biggest game in the nation that day, not just the league.
2: No doubt. And here's the other thing. Your big noon kickoff on the opening weekend of college football, North Texas at Indiana.
1: Yeah, the first whoop-de-doo. Three big one. They're awful.
2: Big one.
5: Good scheduling, Kurt.
2: And here's the other thing. I saw a graphic yesterday that gave percentages of night games. And I want to say this might have been the last 15 years, might have been the last 10 years. Mm-hmm. Arkansas is the lowest of a nighttime start. You know who has the most?
4: Alabama.
2: LSU, over 80% of their home games start at night.
4: Wow.
2: Over 80%.
4: Wow.
2: I think the next closest that I saw was around 65%. Mm. If you don't think there's some bias there.
4: Of course there is.
5: There's no doubt.
2: Yeah.
4: Listen, there are three or four schools that basically get their way all the time.
2: Mm-hmm. But here's here's the answer to the whole thing, guys.
5: Win
2: your football games, be a good program, and they're going to put you in the evenings.
4: Ding, ding, ding. We have a winner.
5: At that point, that's right.
4: That's it. 2-10 teams do not get the benefit of the doubt.
2: No.
1: So these are the first three Fox Big Noon games. North Texas, Indiana. I guess they're doing that because Indiana's the national champion.
4: Right.
1: So they won't do that.
2: Yeah, but it's North Texas.
1: I understand. And they don't have Drew Mestemaker, who's at Oklahoma State. Oklahoma, Michigan. Fine. That's a good one.
2: Big game.
4: We're gonna beat their heads in this year for
1: that's
4: last
1: a good
4: year.
1: One. And then the third Big Noon game is Kent State and Ohio State.
4: Ooh, must see TV.
2: Wow.
1: So they're one.
2: I'm getting up for that one, Big Noon.
4: Oh man.
1: So we had a quiet SEC spring meetings. What do we expect out of the actual SEC media days?
2: Well, now that's a different animal down there because you actually get to talk to some players as well. You have all 16 football coaches. It's going to be in Tampa, Florida, which is, you know, almost out of the SEC footprint, if you will. I think you're going to get some more talk about college football expansion. They'll talk to some of the coaches about that. I'm not sure. You won't get as much business type comments from down there. You will get more of, hey, here's the way the season looks, here's what's been going on in the summer, I really like our team, everybody's undefeated when they get there, as Coach Spurrier used to say, talking season, and that's what we're gonna get in the middle of July.
4: Nice.
1: I'm sure, last thing before we go, I'm sure you were watching Arkansas softball Oklahoma.
2: I did.
1: What were your thoughts on that?
2: Well, I thought that when Ella McDowell, you know, drove in the go-ahead run, I thought, okay, they've really got a chance here. And then you had the what was it, one out, nobody on, and
4: two outs away.
2: The center fielder hits a home run to tie it up, and I thought, oh, man, here we go. But they hung around. They just didn't – they could never get that key hit. Mm-hmm. After that, and then unfortunately they just couldn't get it done in Nebraska one. But hey, maybe they can beat UCLA and they'll get a shot at either Alabama or Nebraska in that third game.
4: Well, Trey, they took on the best pitcher the last four seasons in college softball and had her on the ropes. They just didn't finish her off.
2: She had to throw what, 130 something pitches?
4: Man, what a game.
5: Trey, I listened
2: to your good one.
5: Interview with, Rob Bradley?
2: Rob Bradley, yeah, South Carolina head golf coach. Yeah, thanks. He's he was a real good guy, and I was able to get him down at the SEC.
4: Trey, you had something for everybody. You had Rob Bradley for my son, and last week you had Steve Melnick for his old man. That was awesome. I love the Melnick interview.
2: Back-to-back Steve Melnick weeks was one of the highlights. And I met a guy down here. I don't want to say who, but hopefully, we'll be getting him on the From the Shortgrass pretty soon. So
4: keep up the good work, my man. You're doing a great job down there.
2: All right. Thanks, guys. Appreciate it. Y'all have a good one.
1: Thank you. Coming back on the other side, we'll wrap up this first hour. In the second hour, we're supposed to get Pat Bradley. I haven't heard from him. If we don't.
4: Why do you say supposed to?
5: Because he's probably snoozing.
4: Oh, ye of little faith, we know, Christian. We know. Of course we're getting Pat Bradley.
1: I haven't heard from him. We'll see.

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3: 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As a former college tennis player, it was disappointing to hear that Hunter Yurecek is ending Arkansas's men's and women's tennis programs. Of course, these programs don't make any money. Only two programs do. But if we start only things that show a profit, that's the end of most of the best things in life. Oscar Wilde said, "A cynic knows the price of everything and the value of nothing." Here's hoping that we can distinguish between cost and value. Oh, wait, Hunter changed his mind and we're going to have the tennis programs? 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If you're around Clinton or Cabot, stop into a Double B's for some great Baskin-Robbins ice cream. Could you use some of that? Sure you could. Double B's. It's where you gas it, grab it, and go. That's Double B's.
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0: Welcome back to Morning Mayhem. Christian Weaver, Big Skin Preacher, Nathan Monin, Todd Pierce. In the next hour, we will have maybe Pat Bradley. We'll see. He's brought to you by Cabot Outdoors and Bath Fitter. We'll talk to Roger Scott as well.
1: Maybe.
0: We're going to talk to Zippy from Fletcher in the second hour as well.
1: We will talk to Zippy.
0: Yes, we definitely will.
1: All right.
0: Danny West, thanks to HJ Trailer Sales in the third hour as well. Heather Baker and Phil Elson will join us also. I came upon a question today, and this is because it's a story that I pulled because I saw a video of Bryce Harper the other day. His method of brushing his teeth is how he bizarre.
2: To say the least.
0: If you have not seen how Bryce Harper brushes his teeth, just look it
2: up. It's one of a kind.
0: He takes the toothpaste and squirts it in his mouth.

0: He says that's basically just how he's always done it. Well, how you've always done it is wrong.
1: Yeah, that doesn't make it right.
2: Well, Mama was wrong again.
3: Just like they said
0: wrong
3: in the...
0: Wrong again.
3: Exactly.
0: But that's our question of the day. How do you apply your water / toothpaste to your toothbrush? Do you go water, toothpaste, water, or do you go toothpaste, water?
1: Toothpaste, water.
0: Okay.
3: No, water, toothpaste, water.
0: No. I go
3: you
0: got to
3: have water first.
0: I go water, toothpaste, water.
3: Because it receives the toothpaste better.
0: Yes, I go water,
3: I don't know. That
0: water.
3: Makes, now that you're breaking this down, I'm starting to feel less confident about
1: it. Cut out the first water step. All you need is one water.
0: Well, why do you not need the first water?
3: In the desert?
1: There's no reason for it.
3: Well, tradition.
1: I don't even know that there's a reason for the second one.
3: This is Tevye tradition.
0: You can't have dry toothpaste.
1: Why not?
3: Thank you, Christian. That's why you put the
0: Well,
3: first
0: that's our third option is you just
3: water.
0: Raw dog it.
3: Or
0: so if you want to raw dog the toothpaste,
3: or you
0: can
3: get a mouthful of water from the sink and then spit that water on said toothpaste. I'm just trying to help you out here.
0: Yes, so wet it before and after or wet it after application.
3: I'm going put me down as the first one here. Yes. There's one vote yes.
0: Some texts while, we only got about a minute left, but here's a text. Even if Utah game was at noon, Sunday is a wash anytime you have a road trip, pretty much.
3: Yeah.
0: Yeah, it is.
3: And Sundays, for those guys flying back, that's kind of a good recovery day. So, yeah.
0: Text from the 479 says, Razorback girls got beat. Are you sure Baz wasn't there?
3: That's pretty good.
0: Well, I got a text from Baz this morning, and apparently, well, I don't have his location, but he said he was in Heathrow, so I guess he's about
3: he's
0: to be
3: heading,
0: on his way
3: he's
0: back.
3: He's heading back then.
0: Yes.
3: All right.
0: And this person says it's RJ and Justin's fault because they were both at the softball game.
3: Man, I felt for those guys taking their families out there. They watched an historically great game. You just hate to come out on the losing side of that. But they deserve credit for being there. They are the man in the arena.
4: And they can always say they were part of a Women's College World Series record crowd of over 12,000.
3: It was bonkers there, man. It really the Nebraska people showed up.
0: There will be three times as many people at that game as there will be at the baseball game.
3: Yeah. Oh no. No question.
0: Stay tuned to Morning Mayhem. We'll be back on the other side.

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4: In Cabot, police are searching for three teenage girls last seen walking away from Cabot Freshman Academy yesterday morning. We're told that since then, 15-year-old Lydia Burke and Serenity Adamson, as well as 14-year-old Kendra Rivera, have all changed their appearances. If you know any of these girls or know where they might be, please give police a call. And there's a new scam going on out there. It involves families of people behind bars. Here's how it works. Scammers are looking up inmate rosters and calling relatives pretending to be police. They're offering release of the inmate in exchange for money. They may use real names and information to seem legitimate, but officials say police will

0: 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So if you receive a call like this, you should immediately hang up and call your local law enforcement. 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
3: More rain and thunderstorms likely today all the way across the state, especially here in Central Arkansas. 70% chance of rain and a high of 82 in Little Rock. Rain chance much lower tonight. 20% chance of a shower or thunderstorm and an overnight low of 70. For The Buzz Radio Network, I'm meteorologist Pat Walker.
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13: He's got Vincent Ontaverano out.
2: Roger Scott.
14: I don't know Chicken Big Bee Bay Ball Wall.
2: And Justin Moore.
14: That's how a pro chef would tell you to eat it.
15: Dog.

0: So you kids know the etymology of this song, right?
1: I believe you've told me before, but I forgot.
2: He stole Harrison's girlfriend.
0: Okay, so George Harrison is married to the little cutie of all cuties in England, Patty Boyd. And Clapton is Harrison's best friend. And he has just been falling in love with his best friend's wife, and eventually he steals her.
2: That's whack.
0: That song, Layla, he called her Layla because he couldn't call her Patty without everybody knowing
1: Layla
0: what he was up to.
1: Also sounds a lot better on the song than Patty.
0: Yeah, it does. And it's a great song, but they were great friends after he stole his wife. Now, Christian, you and Nathan are young men, recently married.
2: No.
0: Are you guys going to maintain
2: You just lost your best friend. Yeah, don't throw away your...
0: On account of your anger. This is right out of Talladega Nights. I'm like, I mean, who does this?
3: Don't put that...
2: Stop calling me, man.
0: He ain't coming to our wedding, honey. He ain't coming. He ain't going to be there. I'm like, oh man, that's a messed up deal right there.
1: That's against bro code. You can't do that.
0: Yes, it is, Christian. That. It is. You don't steal your best friend's wife.
2: I mean, it happens in junior high. Everybody kind of whatever, but when you're actually adults. Get married, yeah, and you're adults, that yeah.
0: Thank
1: can't
0: you.
1: Can't do that. Christian Weaver here, in for Roger Scott and David Basil. Last day, they'll be back on Monday out at Fletcher, I believe. They're
0: so
1: out
0: for all of you guys thinking, I can't listen to these morons anymore.
1: Don't
0: Where are David and Roger? Help is on the way.
2: The B-minus team will be gone.
0: That's right. The JV will be off. The varsity will be back in their shooting shirts on Monday.
1: Yeah, I mentioned yesterday that everyone misses David and Roger, and of course they do. And they want the show to be just like what it is when they're gone. But you can't replicate that.
2: Nope.
0: David and Roger are sui generis. They are a category
2: one of one.
0: Unto themselves, okay? They're very unique. You can't imitate Roger and David.
1: And if you try to imitate it, you'll fail miserably.
0: It'll
1: be awful.
0: Oh, my goodness. You got beauty and you got brilliance with David and Roger. I mean, how are we going to replicate that?
1: Brilliance.
0: Yeah.
1: Victor, you have something to talk about with the toothpaste application. What's up?
4: Well, y'all thought he was kind of crazy for doing it that way, but that's the way I've done it for years. my own toothpaste, me and my wife, she don't care. So I just wear a little on my tongue, wet my brush, and I put it on. I just start brushing, and it works out just the same as if you put it on your brush.
2: I believe that the end result is the same, but do you not get too much?
4: I'm 70 years old and I still got most of my teeth. So
1: most of them.
4: I'm not gonna say it don't work.
0: Does it get stuck back in your molars, like in the back of your mouth, or how do you like work out an equitable distribution throughout your mouth? There,
2: it all evens out. It's like a car wash.
4: It works out. I don't know how, but you use that brush on there. It'll just like kind of you put brush on a soap or soap on a brush start. Something,
0: it
4: works its way around.
0: So, I did not know until this morning, until the last half hour, that people actually did this. I learned something today.
1: Yes, if anyone else applies their toothpaste like this, I want to know, and you can.
0: That's absolutely call in.
1: Also, Victor, how did you start doing this? Did someone
2: this
1: teach you to
2: was
1: do this?
2: Taught to you, or did you just teach yourself this?
4: Because sometimes it fall off my brush putting it on there.
0: We've all had that happen.
4: Yeah, I put the water on there. So I said, why waste it? Just put it in your mouth to start with. So that's what I started doing.
0: Victor, I'm starting to see you as a visionary, my man. Good
1: Ingenuity.
0: Job. This is great.
4: Hey, Chuck is Victor Ray from Polk County. I've talked to you a few times on the phone. I enjoy hearing you on the show.
0: Appreciate you, man. Thanks.
1: Thank you.
4: All right. Y'all have a good day.
1: We have a second caller. You're on hot. What's your name?
5: My name's Chris.
1: Chris, do you want to talk about toothpaste, or what is your topic?
5: Yes, I want to talk about the toothpaste thing.
1: Okay, go for it.
5: So I was told by my dentist, pick a year, I don't know, 8 years ago, 10 years ago,
1: okay,
5: to put the toothpaste directly on my tongue and then push it back into my teeth because I wasn't cleaning as well. I guess as well as I should have.
2: He's getting a
5: second
2: brush.
5: So I started doing that. So I've been doing this for a long time.
2: Interesting. Maybe this isn't as crazy as we
5: thought. And then one thing also, when you compared to wetting, putting it on your toothbrush and wetting it, it doesn't get as foamy. You don't get as much stuff, froth, all over your face.
2: Dampens it down.
5: So it actually, it works well. And you know what? Give it a shot. It might look weird or seem weird, but it's really not that weird.
0: You have convinced me to at least try this. I don't want to be so close-minded that I'm going to say, well, that's just ridiculous. Maybe. I'm not going to do it. I'm at least going to try this.
1: Maybe
0: and see
1: I will
0: how this
1: try
0: works.
1: This tonight.
0: We have to.
1: We'll see what's up with it.
0: I'll do the same thing. Send me a text. That's it. That's
1: by
0: very,
1: the way,
0: very good.
1: If there are any dentists listening, I want them to call in and give us their opinion on this method.
0: Okay,
1: well.
0: My dentist, Dr. DeCourcy, if he's listening in, call us, Brett. We need your wisdom, Mayor. We need to know.
1: Thanks for your call, Chris.
5: Thanks, guys. Love the show.
1: Appreciate
0: it. Thanks, ma'am.
1: Yeah, that is our question of the day. How do you apply your toothpaste? I didn't even put this as an option.
0: I never even knew it existed.
1: I didn't think this was a
0: I didn't
1: thing.
0: Know anybody did this. He mentioned Tommy Boy with the ketchup. That's the Same only thing. Time yeah. I've ever seen that. Yeah. Okay, I must be living a sheltered existence.
1: So
0: you gotta get out there.
1: How do you apply your toothpaste / water to your toothbrush? Do you wet it before and after? Wet it after, raw dog it? Or I guess the other option now is, do you just put it straight in your mouth?
0: Apply directly.
1: Oh, Jim, we have a dental specialist on
0: Nice.
1: Jim, talk to us.
3: What's up, guys? Pigskin Preacher's actually been in my office. He came and got Razorback tickets from me one time.
0: I remember that, Jim. Yes, sir.
3: Yes. Good Catholic boy. Well, I'm Catholic. Let's go with Catholic.
0: give us some wisdom about this. We're just dying to learn. What's going on with this?
3: Just use the stuff.
2: Just use it.
3: It is better to wet your toothbrush before you put it on, because then you don't wash it off with the water if it's not in the bristles good. But just use the stuff, man. If you read the directions, it usually says like a pea-sized application.
0: I always use more than that.
2: What's the best kind?
3: Any kind. They're all about the same.
1: But they all say 9 out of 10 dentists recommend it.
0: You know the stuff I like?
2: Baking soda.
0: I like close-up because it's cinnamony.
1: Close-up.
0: Yeah, the red stuff. That's good.
3: I have a T-shirt that says 9 out of 10 dentists think the 10th dentist is an idiot.
2: I like that.
1: I don't even have a preference for a toothpaste. I don't get the same one every time.
0: Well, try close up sometimes. It's really good. I don't think
1: it's always minty.
0: It doesn't have the fluoride, maybe the rest of the stuff, but yeah.
3: I use a plaque control toothpaste that I like. So it's,
1: What's it called? Is it Sensodyne or something?
3: Freaking brush and floss, people. Brush and floss. So you don't wind up coming to see me.
0: Very good.
1: All right. Thanks, Jim.
0: Appreciate it.
3: I'm a root canal specialist. So I'm a guy you want to see when you need me, but everybody thinks it's bad, but it's really pretty easy.
0: Listen,
3: but
0: I can attest to this. I've had 6 of them. Dr. Boatwright is my endodontist. But you're right. If you got somebody that knows what they're doing, it's not quite as bad as they make it out to be. I would agree with that.
3: Nah, 20, 30 minutes, you're out the door.
0: There you go.
3: All right, you guys have a great day.
0: You too, Jim. Thanks for calling.
1: With the root canal, do you have to have someone drive you after that?
0: Yeah, because they bomb you. They hit you with so much stuff. It's not just that your mouth is numb. Your whole head is numb. But yeah, they can knock that stuff out pretty well.
1: We got a lot of feedback on this, by the way.
0: You might have you've been drilling oil here, son. I didn't know this was
1: a thing.
0: I didn't even know this was a thing, and apparently
1: it took 4 days for me to find something, but
0: I
1: found it.
0: Good job.
6: Christian is Landman.
1: Yes, finally.
0: That's right.
1: This person says water, paste water.
2: Yeah.
1: This may be a dentist here. 501, spit or shine, just brush your teeth.
2: There you go.
7: That's it.
1: This person says, I've squirted the toothpaste in my mouth for decades. I shove it against my brush when I put it in my mouth. I don't like the way you phrased all that, but I think you could have used some better words. Texter from the 501 says, I brush my teeth while driving. Can't put toothpaste on brush while driving. Necessity. Why do you brush your teeth while driving? Are you a truck driver? And you
0: just can't stop. You could have a good topic one day. The things that people don't do while driving. They text while driving. They read while driving. They look up phone numbers while driving.
2: They don't pay attention while driving.
0: I mean, there's almost nothing that's out of bounds when people aren't driving. They need to knock that stuff off and just drive.
2: If you look at somebody, they're not paying attention.
0: Oh, nine times out of ten, somebody's doing something stupid behind the wheel. It has to do with a phone.
2: Correct.
0: And phones have just changed everything.
1: Does everyone brush their tongue? You should.
0: Yeah, I do.
1: It'd be pretty nasty if you didn't.
2: Yeah. Definitely need to.
1: Isn't that where most of like the brush comes from?
2: I would think so.
0: Some people have these scrapers, and they say you scrape them. I'm like, well, I don't want to scrape them, but I'll brush it. And
2: the dental picks are great. The little floss. I don't like the whole string of floss.
1: Yeah.
2: I like the little pick with the little.
0: So you guys will appreciate this. My best pal from Michigan, Gary, who listens to the Buzz all the time from his home.
1: He compliments
0: there.
1: My music.
0: Gary loves your musical selections. He does. But Gary, for years, when he'd get in the car, he'd take a big mouthful of mouthwash.
1: Okay.
0: And he's splashing around his mouth. While when his wife's driving or riding shotgun in the car with him, she makes it a game to try to get him to laugh.
1: Mm.
0: So he spits the mouthwash out. It's one of the funniest things when she's trying to get him to laugh and he's trying not to laugh with a mouthful of Listerine.
1: If he is driving with mouthwash in his mouth, where does he spit it out?
0: Opens the door and then spits it out on the ground. Okay. But you're trying to get him in the 2 minutes before that to laugh, so he'll spit it on his shoes. That's a good game.
2: You don't need that long. Don't you just need like a minute?
0: Well, yeah, but he might keep it in there till he comes to the first red light or something.
1: Listerine toothpaste, Listerine mouthwash, then Crest Pro Health to finish it off. Wow.
0: Man,
1: that's a lot.
0: That's a pro right there.
1: Let's see.
0: Look at that. Zip lines. They're pros. These guys are pros.
1: Christian, I believe you could cover Steve Winwood very well. Maybe. Mm.
0: Steve Winwood is one of my all-time favorites.
1: He's great.
0: Steve did a bunch of recording down in Muscle Shoals with the Swampers and those guys. He did.
1: Texture from the 501 says, what's the messiest thing you've ever tried to eat while driving?
0: Chili dog. I can give you this. I was going to the U.S. Open in Southern Hills, Tulsa. I was going from Tulsa to Edmond, which is about an hour and a half drive. I was going 85 miles an hour. Because the speed limit was 80 back then on the turnpike. So I was going 85 miles an hour, eating a foot-long chili cheese coney with mustard and onions.
2: What were you just talking about, people?
0: A Route 44, shut up. A Route 44 slush. I didn't spill a drop on myself the whole time. I consider that one of the 10 most impressive things I've ever done in my life.
1: I think you're selling yourself short.
0: I'm a tremendous slouch, but yes, not an ounce of anything on my clothing, which this guy, for the first 10 years of his life, he spilled at least one drink every meal.
2: I can't help it.
0: If your little kids, Christian, are dumping over their food or anything else, he was the worst, and he's become semi-coordinated.
2: Most clothes that I own have some kind of a stain on them.
0: Yeah, he was always dumping his clothes over, or the dog was sneaking up and picking off a piece of bacon off his plate because he was the weakest wildebeest.
1: Oh, yes. Yeah. Survival of the fittest.
0: The dogs always pick out who is the weak one in the herd, and he was the weak one in the herd.
2: I'm always watching TV.
0: He was watching Scooby-Doo, and the dog was watching his plate.
1: what's the messiest thing you've eaten, Todd, while driving?
6: While driving, Lord.
2: And a burger can get...
0: Burgers get pretty messy.
6: I would say maybe a Big Mac or something like that.
1: Pulled pork.
0: A barbecue with some barbecue sauce and maybe some slaw. That's pretty messy.
1: Yeah, barbecue of some sort.
0: And it's hard to bite the bite off clean because they're always getting drags on you. Yeah, hamburgers are like that.
1: Or anything that's really greasy. And then
0: wings with like sauce on them would be that.
6: I would never even attempt that.
0: That's too much.
2: Intelligence
1: no,
2: level.
1: Wings is just
2: you can't.
1: Just don't do it.
0: Yeah. Well, Baz could do it because Baz eats wings, but he eats them naked.
1: I'm a naked guy.
0: Yeah. No sauces or anything. Yeah.
1: If I'm gonna get sauce, I'd rather have it on the side.
6: Absolutely.
2: And what's your favorite
0: buffalo sauce?
2: Whether teriyaki. Sauce or where you're gonna get them from? Where would you get your wings from?
1: It's a great question. I'm not a big wing guy, so
2: I'm not really either. But
0: Razorback Pizza's got pretty good.
2: You know,
0: wings.
2: Yeah, they do. They're decent on Markham Certified Pies.
1: Okay,
0: they got wings.
2: The pizza is good. I wouldn't say great. Yeah. I think it is good pizza, but the wings, next level.
0: Get out.
2: Very good wings.
1: This person says Taco Bell can get pretty messy. Yes, it can.
0: Oh, man.
1: That's a hard eat.
0: Yeah, try eating a bean burrito
2: well,
0: going down the road.
2: Have the hot sauce. So you
0: yeah. Got, I mean, how are you gonna get the hot sauce on the bean burrito?
1: Especially
0: and not
2: a lot
0: spill
2: of moving parts.
1: If you get the regular like soft shell tacos, and you gotta like fold them up and all kinds of stuff while you're driving.
6: You're folding origami while you're driving.
1: That's a pretty tough one. I've done it before.
0: That's not bad.
1: Yes, we've got a ton of Taco Bells here. Never eat Taco Bell while driving. You'll end up looking like a burrito yourself.
2: There you go.
1: Nacho Bel Grande.
2: Nachos.
0: Nacho Bel Grande in the car.
1: Let's see. They said they make a mess every time when they drive and eat. Why don't they design fast food better so that you
2: they
1: can
2: should.
1: Eat it
2: they
1: in
2: should.
1: The car easier? I don't know if they're designing food for you to eat while you're driving.
0: Well, they we need more now. Foods on a stick. Like if you got something on a stick, like a corn
1: chicken
0: dog.
1: On a stick.
0: I mean, yeah, chicken on a stick, corn dog on a stick.
1: Taco on a stick.
0: We yeah, shawarma on a stick. I mean, kebabs. There's
2: love,
0: a place called Kebab House. You could go in there and say, I want six kebabs to go.
2: New shawarma place on Chennault. New shawarma place in Benton Bryan. I think
1: yeah,
2: it's in George Shawarma.
1: Yes,
2: it looks really good.
1: I haven't
0: really?
1: Been to it, but...
2: Yes.
1: I am interested in going to
0: so
1: eat
0: So RJ
1: some
0: let them open up a shawarma business in Saline County?
2: RJ is the gatekeeper of retail in Saline County.
0: Oh, RJ's he's going to be running the whole town in the next couple of years.
2: Bucky's
0: you know
2: will be open this year sometime.
1: Really?
2: Mm-hmm.
0: That's it.
1: I will not go for the first month. I'll let it die down, and then I'll go.
0: It's
1: going to
0: be
1: Bucky's.
0: Insanely crazy that
2: the
0: first month.
2: The breakfast is fantastic.
1: I've never been to Bucky's.
0: Oh.
1: Never been.
0: The barbecue sandwiches are money. The bread.
1: Can I eat them while driving?
0: Yeah, yes. Absolutely.
2: They make it all right in front of you. They're putting them
0: fresh.
2: Right down
0: really?
2: The line. Oh, yeah.
0: And if you like beef jerky, it is one of the great places to buy beef jerky in America.
2: All their own
0: You can buy
2: stuff.
0: It by
1: I'm
0: the
1: in.
0: Pound.
2: All
0: it's all
2: flavors.
0: Homemade stuff.
1: I'm in.
0: 15 flavors. It's really good. Really good.
1: Some people are throwing out some of the worst things to eat possible while driving, and I don't know why you would even try to do so. Crawfish? Why?
2: What?
1: Why?
0: You can't eat crawfish.
1: Why would you do this?
0: You can't eat crawfish while you're driving. Like maybe a crawfish beignet or something.
2: You have to have a big, like, trash bag.
0: So do you remember the In the Year 2000 that Conan O'Brien used to do?
1: Yeah.
0: In the Year 2000. Yeah, they had In the Year 2000... People will take the food from Taco Bell, and to skip a step, they will drop it directly into the toilet. I thought that's pretty funny. But, you know, Taco Bell is one of those places everybody likes to make fun of it.
1: It's good.
0: But it's good. I mean,
1: I don't mind Taco Bell.
0: If somebody said, here are six tacos from Taco Bell, I would be extremely
2: time,
0: happy to eat those.
2: Every once in a while, it's good.
0: Yeah, you don't want to make a habit out of it, but it's good.
1: I don't think anybody thinks it's high cuisine.
0: No.
1: It's like you're eating, you know, the best taco you've ever had or the best burrito, but it's like it gets the job done for a reasonable price.
0: Absolutely. And now, like everything else, inflation has crept in, but they still got a lot of things for $2 you can get.
1: They used to have a deal. And they don't anymore, unfortunately. But it would be like 10 of the soft shell tacos for $10. It's like, you can't beat that.
0: That's a steal.
1: That's
2: insane.
1: They
2: used to have a menu of like 10 different things under $1. Like, that's seriously, I mean,
0: it is.
6: As a younger man, I was known to crush a 12-pack of Crunchy Tacos for like $10.
0: Listen, there were too many times in college, kids, we're not encouraging you to do this, but my roommate and I would go out and get a case of beer and go to Taco Tico in Edmond, Oklahoma, and get a sack full of tacos and have tacos and beer. Now, not exactly health food, but, you know.
2: But it's a good alternative. Most fast food is burgers.
0: Yeah.
2: I mean, obviously, that's changed. So other things have emerged. But if you want something other than burger and fries, it's a good alternative.
0: Nathan and I had a late friend passed away a few years ago, unfortunately. But his favorite thing to say at 10 o'clock at night, he'd come into the room and say, I'm going to Taco Hell. Anybody want anything? And he'd go and he'd make a Taco Hell run, and everybody
6: was running
0: glad
6: for the border.
0: Participate. Right. Exactly.
1: And Taco Bell also has a bad reputation of causing
0: botulism.
1: Digestion issues. But as a person that frequently has digestion issues, I've never had one with Taco Bell.
2: What about sauce? Hot sauce? Mild, medium, hot, fire?
1: Mild.
2: Yeah. So you're not a big spicy guy.
6: But the mild is so good. Why would you need anything else?
0: It is pretty good.
2: I'm definitely over flavor over spice, but I do like a little bit of heat.
0: The Taco Bell mild, while not very punchy, is very flavorful. Yes, it is.
2: I don't know how we got onto Taco Bell for 10 minutes.
1: Well, the person brought up the messiest thing we've eaten while driving. That frequent Taco Bell favorite.
6: And if you eat a bunch of Taco Bell, you're going to wind up head over heels anyway.
1: Tears for fears.
7: Very nice.
1: Good one, Todd. But there is a lot of feedback on Taco Bell and messiest things you've eaten and toothpaste and all that stuff. And we'll get into it on the other side.
2: Sports.
1: Yeah, no. And we'll talk about Arkansas softball, Arkansas baseball. Maybe we'll stay away from the NBA because my team lost, but we'll see. And we'll talk to Chris Zehinder, Zippy, from Fletcher on the other side as well.
7: Zippy!

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2: The University of Arkansas softball team certainly didn't look like first-timers at the Women's College World Series on Thursday.
3: Left center field for Kaylee Wyckoff. Driven to the wall. Series for Arkansas.
2: Kaylee Wyckoff had that two-run home run. Ella McDowell hit an RBI single in the eighth that broke a 2-2 tie, but a two-run home run from Ava Cusack in the bottom of the 10th inning gave Nebraska a 5-3 victory over Arkansas. The Razorbacks won't have time to dwell on the loss. They'll face UCLA at 8:30 tonight in an elimination game. I'm Todd Pierce for the Buzz Radio Network.
1: Weather from the Fletcher Weather Center with KARK's Pat Walker.
4: More rain showers, more thunderstorms, heavy rainfall at times. 70% chance of rain today, a high of 82. Only a 20% chance of rainfall tonight. We'll drop down to 70 overnight. Tomorrow, for our Saturday, high of 85, a little warmer, but still a 40% chance of showers and thunderstorms. For the Buzz Radio Network, I'm meteorologist Pat Walker.
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0: Welcome back to Morning Mayhem. Christian Weaver here. Got Pigskin Preacher, Nathan Monin, Todd Pierce. It took me 4 days, but we finally had the most Morning Mayhem segment possible.
1: Baz and Roger are rubbing off on you, my young Padawan. Yeah. Now you're going off and having wonderfully entertaining segments about absolutely nothing in particular.
0: Yes, those are the most fun segments.
1: That's what Morning Mayhem is about.
0: But we got Zippy on from Fletcher. What's up, Zippy?
2: Good morning, guys. How are y'all?
0: Doing well. How are you?
2: Doing well. Getting ready for this big weekend we got coming up. It's the last weekend of the month for us here at Fletcher Dodge. And just wanted to get on the air today and share that we've got 7 different models with 0%. We've got 90 days to first payment. We just got a bunch of inventory in this week. And want to invite everybody to get online or call us up or come on out and give us a chance to maybe earn their business, lower some payments, lower some interest rates. You know,
1: so Zip, let's say I'm driving a real hoopty and I can't count on it, and I need something that's going to be reliable and responsible and comfortable.
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1: What would you steer me toward? 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
3: 3,000 miles is pretty solid.
1: Listen, man, you don't want that car that you can't count on. 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
1: Can't have it. We got to have an air conditioner. We got to have a motor. I mean, look, get rid of that thing that you can't count on and go see our man Zippy for something you can count on.
2: Absolutely. And, you know, Frank's got 9 dealerships, so we got used cars at every one of these dealerships. So, you know, if we don't have something at our lot, we'll go get it. But, you know, we usually sell more used than we do new. And the reason is affordability, and repairs have gotten so expensive now. So if you do have an older car, if you got a car that, you know, you put money into and then something else has gone wrong, get on FletcherDeals.com and, look at our pre-owned cars, and we'll make sure there's a warranty on there. So, you know, forbid something goes wrong, you know, you come drop it off, we'll get you a loaner car while we're working on it, and you get out of here with a disappearing deductible, and it doesn't cost you a dollar, and all you got to do is make your payment and put fuel in it and do an oil change and roll on.
1: Zippy, I can say this as a man of God. I wouldn't say it if it weren't true. I've had dealings with you guys before, dealing with cars, asking questions about this. I have never felt anything but respected and dealt with fairly with your people. They've always said, look, here's what this is worth. This is what this cost. And I didn't get the feeling like I was being yanked around like you are at some places. I appreciate that about y'all's business.
2: Well, I appreciate that. That's the ultimate compliment. That's our culture. That's Frank's culture. You know, that's why his name's on the building. He wants to be able to walk around the town and go eat and go shopping or wherever he goes and not be harassed that we've done something terrible to them. And,
1: yes, sir.
2: And you know, we want to get compliments, and we do the best we can do every day.
1: Excellent.
3: Not to put you on the spot, where you said 9 locations?
2: Yeah, so we got, you know, make it real quick. We got a Subaru store in Joplin, Missouri. We've got, you know, the number one Honda store, Bentonville, Arkansas. We've got Toyota. We've got Nissan. We've got Ford. We've got 3 Dodge Chrysler Jeep stores. And we got a Hyundai store.
3: All across the state.
1: And you guys got pretty much everything.
4: Got something for everybody.
1: Nice.
4: Yeah.
1: I like it.
2: Yeah. Yeah. We got a little bit of everything. So the other day I had a customer come in and they were thinking about buying a new 4Runner, and those are hard to find right now, and I called the Toyota store and it'll be delivered to them, yeah, I think today or tomorrow, and they're super excited.
1: So Zippy, here's an idea. This is what somebody needs to do that needs a car. Drive up to Joplin, Missouri, and make a deal on one of those cars there at your dealership there, and then tell those guys at the last minute, oh, by the way, I want a little extra discount on this because I'm an Arkansas Razorback, and in honor of whipping Missouri State at baseball tonight, I think I need a little something-something for the effort.
2: That's right. Hey, and I think you can get you a long way. Those guys, you know, they like to have a good time too. And tell them you're a Buzz listener, you know, Zippy. They'll make sure they take care of you.
1: Very good. Very good.
0: We just got a text and said, bought this 2018 Chrysler 300 with 5 miles on it from Frank Fletcher. He's got about 358,000 on it now. He said he's going to keep it till about 500,000 miles. He absolutely
1: is incredible. You'd love to hear stories like that.
0: So
2: absolutely. You know, vehicles, I've seen it, you know, over the 20-plus years that I've worked for Frank and in mine, you know, you take care of a vehicle. Things can go wrong and things are going to break at some point in time, especially after 350,000 miles. But, you know, you take care of your car, you maintain it, you don't abuse it. It'll last usually about as long as you want it to last.
1: Excellent.
0: So, Zippy, I believe the guys are going to be out there Monday. You'll be one of the first people that sees David fresh off of his trip from Europe and Roger fresh off of his trip from Mexico back in the States.
1: Well, Roger,
2: we're honored. So,
1: Roger's going to look like a cross between George Hamilton and Ned Permy with that Mexican tan
0: and, the hair.
1: And then his hair coming in. He's a good-looking man, so you guys treat Roger with the respect that he deserves, and I know you will.
2: That's right. You never know what kind of fashion sense David's learned over there, so we'll see what he rolls up in a hoodie or if he rolls up in something super fancy. So
1: what if he walks into Fletcher on Monday and he's wearing a beret? Are you guys going to give him the business about that? Baz in a beret.
2: And I'm going live on our Facebook page. I mean, that'd be worth
1: Baz in his raspberry beret, just like you find at the secondhand store. There you go.
2: Yeah, that's funny.
0: Well, thanks, Zippy. Thanks for coming on. We'll talk to you Monday.
1: Sell those cars, Zip.
2: All right. Well, I appreciate it, guys. Our month ends on Monday, so if you want to get a head start, you know, we'll give you the deal that we're going to offer on Monday this weekend.
0: All right. Appreciate it. Last night in the NBA, just going to recap some sports real quick.
1: Did they have a game in the NBA last night?
0: They did, unfortunately. The Spurs beat the Thunder 118-91. The Thunder are, I believe, 0-4 in Game 6s in this current iteration of their team since SGA's been there.
1: Interesting.
0: Yeah, they don't win Game 6s.
1: What are they in Game 7s? Better.
0: Undefeated.
1: All right. So, well, that's the only one that matters.
3: All of those Game 6s are on the road, right?
0: Yes. Yeah. They've been home on all of them.
1: This is why you get the home court advantage. It matters in basketball.
0: Hopefully history plays out the way, you know.
1: They ain't going to lose Game 7. I just don't see it, Christian. You were worried about Game 5, too.
0: I'm very worried. We're still banged up, and J-Dub came out last night. He's clearly not J-Dub.
3: How many minutes did he play?
0: Like 15, and
1: he didn't look like his normal self.
0: But that game will be tomorrow night at 7 o'clock on NBC, Game 7. This has been one of the better series in recent memory,
3: probably,
0: if you don't believe what social media is telling you, at least.
3: Who's the key? Who needs to play well?
0: SGA, finally.
1: Yeah.
0: He hasn't played.
1: Play your normal game.
0: Just play like SGA.
1: And then I'm going to tell you the X factor. You said it the other day. Who's going to step up? Caruso's going to step up and
0: do
1: something great.
0: He didn't do a ton last night.
1: He didn't.
0: And if you remember earlier in this series, I believe we got blown out Game 4.
3: Or Game 5, he comes back and has a big game.
0: He had 0 points in Game 4.
3: That's not going to work.
0: And then he came out and dominated. He had a great game in Game 5.
1: So as somebody like that comes from the gritty land of Detroit, it's kind of amusing to me to see these teams in the West. The fans are all color coordinated.
0: Yeah.
1: They're all wearing the same shirt. Can you imagine in Detroit?
3: No.
1: Hey,
3: no.
1: We're going to ask you to wear this shirt. No. Yeah, why don't you drop dead?
3: Yeah.
1: I'm wearing my Lions jacket, so shut up. I'm not doing this. But in Oklahoma City, they like cheer in unison and have the same color shirts, and it's a little special.
0: It's college-esque.
1: Oklahoma's a college sports state.
3: Not many pro.
1: This is their first franchise.
3: Are they moving the stadium?
0: We're building a new one.
3: Yeah. Across the street?
1: They just built a new one.
0: Uh-uh.
1: They did?
0: This one's pretty old.
1: Is it?
3: Yeah. But it's not that old.
1: No.
3: I saw them play in an older one even before the one.
1: Okay, I don't want to be the old guy saying get off my lawn. So
3: Bricktown's come a long way.
1: I'm going to say this. I went down to the stadium that they built in Arlington for the Texas Rangers, like in the 90s or something.
3: Well, they figured out nobody's going to come. It's 100 degrees.
1: It was a great stadium. And then 25 years later,
0: they build a new one. Yeah.
1: They build a brand new one. I'm like,
3: have you been to the new one?
1: Yeah.
3: It's 70 degrees. Baseball's not meant to be played inside, but it's also not meant to be in.
1: Well, this just in, though. They were saying about the one that they built before this one. Well, it's too hot out there. Well, it's Texas. It's always going to be hot. It's like this. It's like 2 miles from the sun.
3: But at least they are using it. I'm pretty sure a bunch of high school teams play there now.
1: Oh, so they didn't tear it down yet?
3: No.
0: No.
1: Well, that'd be great.
0: They use it.
1: Yeah. Well, I like that. Then, okay. I feel 50% better about that.
0: So. And all the they do all the poll, like anonymous polls, like what's the best arena, what's the worst, and you know, Oklahoma City's amenities ranked towards the bottom with their.
1: So that's
0: arena.
1: Why they're building.
3: Yeah, I went to a game last year. It was fine. But it's nothing special. So.
1: Yeah, his wife was related to one of the cheerleaders.
3: She's doing it this year too. She's doing what is it a Thunder Girl or whatever? She's doing it. This will be her second year doing it. She just graduated from OU. But yeah, so they love going to those games. But the area down there that
1: places
3: that
1: to eat, arena, places really nice. Yeah, it's nice. Cool. It is. It's nice down there.
0: Yeah, they were for a while. There was a lot of pushback on building a new arena, and I don't know why. Like, if Oklahoma City didn't have the Thunder, it would be a travesty.
1: I have never seen in my life a state rally behind a team like Okies have around the Thunder. I'm talking about 80-year-old people, must-see TV. They watch every game. I mean, right. They're just and everybody in the state on board.
0: I understand the tax implications and all kinds of stuff like that, but you want a professional team.
3: Yeah, don't get me started on these billionaires getting subsidized to build these new stadiums.
1: Yeah, you have enough money to build it yourself, but it still helps the area.
3: It's also worth noting that was not without them being really good, like, out of the gate.
0: Yeah, mm-hmm. Almost immediately.
3: We're really good.
1: Well, when you steal someone else's team, that's what you do. You're not an expansion team.
3: Vegas Golden Knights.
0: Going to the Stanley Cup immediately.
3: Yeah. Immediately. I mean, well, how did they
0: back
3: start
0: in the Stanley Cup?
3: It was, they get the third best player on every team. I think that's how they form their whole team. You do that, you're going to have a great team.
1: Can we do that with the Detroit Red Wings? Can we have an expansion draft and make them playoff worthy?
0: By the way, in the NHL tonight, you will have game 5 of the Hurricanes and Canadiens, if you're into that sort of thing.
1: I'm rooting for Montreal, so of course they're going to lose.
3: Right?
0: Yeah, semis. Yeah. Canadiens are down 1-3.
1: Well, it's a conference finals.
0: Yeah, conference finals.
1: Conference finals.
0: Semifinals. Yeah. Overall, I guess
1: correct.
0: You could say.
1: Correct. And Vegas is obviously going to win this thing.
0: It looks like it.
1: If they dispatch Colorado the way they did, I can't believe Carolina's going to beat them.
0: And then in baseball today, we got Arkansas baseball taking on Missouri State at 5:00.
3: Big game.
0: We got Little Rock baseball taking on Southern Miss at noon. And we have Arkansas softball taking on UCLA at 8:30. So very busy sports day, very busy sports weekend.
1: Now, since you brought up hockey quickly, did you notice that Claude Lemieux died?
0: I did.
1: Claude Lemieux was the most hated hockey player in the NHL by a bunch of franchises. Mm-hmm. He was also a 4-time Stanley Cup winner, and he ended up taking his own life, which is tragic.
0: Yeah.
1: But he went out with a curtain call. He was in Montreal up there, and they were cheering him Monday, and then a few days later, he's gone.
0: Mm. Yeah.
1: Yeah, very sad.
0: We come back on the other side. We'll do some more Milton Heaton Air text line, and we'll get into a few other things. Stay tuned.

0: question, Arkansas. Did you know that across the country, about 92% of folks are wearing their seatbelts? But here at home, that number drops to around 80%. It only takes 2 seconds to click your seatbelt into place. Just two. But those couple of seconds could be the most critical ones of your entire life. Why? Because if you're riding without a seatbelt, you're not only gambling with your own life, but also the lives of those riding with you. Here's the hard truth. In 2022, half of all the people who died in vehicle crashes weren't buckled up. Wearing your seatbelt is hands down the most effective way to reduce the risk of death or serious injury in a wreck. That's why every single time I get into a vehicle, whether I'm behind the wheel or just riding along, I fasten my seatbelt. Not most of the time, every time. No excuses. I'm throwing down the challenge. Will you do the same? Because this isn't just about safety, it's about smarts. It's common sense. And here's the good news. Nearly 15,000 lives are saved each year because people chose to buckle up. That number could someday include you or someone you care about. So let's step it up, Arkansas. I'm strapped in. Are you? Click it. Don't risk it. Seatbelts save lives.
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0: Welcome back to Morning Mayhem. Christian Weaver, Pigskin Preacher, Nathan Monin, Todd Pierce. The rest of the show, we got a pretty busy show the rest of the way. Roger Scott's supposed to come on here in about 10 minutes. He'll be calling us down from Mexico. I believe he's still in Mexico. I don't know when he comes back.
1: He's in Mexico.
0: Yeah, he'll be back on Monday, of course. Danny West from HJ Trailer Sales, at least I think he's coming on. I haven't heard. I'll text him. Heather Baker and Phil Elson will join us as well. And whatever else, if you want to call us, go ahead. We also have Justin Moore's Finish the Lyric. Maybe we'll do that as well. Here's some text offerings that we have. Let's see. Anyone else? This is a text from the 501. I'm trying to load it. Sometimes the thing doesn't load, but... Text from the 870 says, Roger will have to keep a do-rag to keep all of his hair in check. Just growing a mane over there.
1: It's growing in. He showed me the other day. It's a slow but steady on his way to looking like Stalin in a few months.
0: Text from the 501 says, anyone else get thrown off by the strike and out calls by the umpire last night? It was like my three-year-old trying to talk with a deep voice. I didn't notice.
1: No, not too much.
0: I didn't notice.
1: I didn't notice any egregiously bad calls. So
0: well, I think he was just talking about
1: listening to him, understanding him.
0: Yeah. I didn't notice. So maybe I should go back and hear something.
1: You know, I feel about officials. If I don't notice them,
0: they did a good job.
1: They're probably doing a really good job. So I didn't really pay much attention to
0: back to people talking about things that they've eaten that were messy while driving. Sloppy Joe.
1: Yeah,
0: that's pretty bad.
1: That's in the name, you know. It would tell you that that's probably.
0: I'm not a sloppy Joe.
1: You know what they call like the sloppy Joes up in the Midwest, where Acree's from, Iowa? Loose meat sandwiches.
0: That's terrible.
1: You knew Todd was going to know that, being in Nebraska. What the loose meat sandwich?
0: That's awful.
1: That's a bad name, but that's what they call it. So yeah,
0: it's awful. Rotisserie chicken. Yeah, that's not a great one either.
1: If my wife were left to her own devices, how many times a week would I be eating rotisserie chicken?
2: 6 days a week.
0: She loves rotisserie chicken.
1: That's her favorite food. She just loves she would eat chicken all the time, and rotisserie chicken is great because she doesn't have to cook it. And it's cheap.
0: Does she go to like Walmart?
1: She gets it at Kroger. I'm always telling her, I'm like, the best place to get rotisserie chicken is Costco.
0: Yeah,
1: it's too far. I said, well, I'll bring you one back. I'll just go to Kroger. I'm like, that's every conversation she and I have had.
2: You're missing the whole point here. It's close.
1: And it's cheap.
2: It's cheap. It's quick. It's no prep. It's, yeah.
1: She's a woman of simplicity.
2: Yeah.
1: And I'm not.
0: KFC made my hands pretty greasy driving back from a cards game. Shout out to Poplar Bluff KFC. Yeah, that's a rough one too.
2: Poplar Bluff.
1: I was just in Poplar Bluff last Thursday. Yeah, I was thinking of you and Dell.
2: Yep.
1: And riding around on horses and
2: Dolly Parton.
1: Yeah, there you go.
0: Somebody said it was a woman umpire and her strike call was very loud.
2: Interesting.
0: It was a woman and it sounded like a rubber chicken. Her calls were fine. So a lot of people were saying home plate umpire last night took forever to call a strike, agitating a little. So I guess people

0: Cindy Rudolph and Daryl Garrettson, and the NBA officials were, well, you know, just a few people, and it's closer. Right. But in football, now everybody knows the names of all of the officials.
1: To me, the NBA, it almost seems like the officials are nearly superstars.
0: They always kind of have been.
1: Yeah, you know who they are.
0: Which is why that cat that got thrown out for gambling, you know, like potentially that's a Shoeless Joe Chicago Black Sox moment in the sports history.
2: It's only the tip of the iceberg. Yeah. This widespread gambling stuff is just going to integrate. It's just
1: the gambling and the close association with the said sports and professionals.
2: Got to keep the integrity of the game.
1: It's terrible for the game.
0: Well, think about what we just said. The Chicago Black Sox, Shoeless Joe, banned from the Hall of Fame, banned from baseball, Pete Rose, gambling. Sports are going to have an increasingly more difficult time maintaining that kind of integrity.
2: When you're
0: in bed with the gambling interest. Well, I mean, how are you? Vegas. Vegas is about to win the Stanley Cup.
2: Every 30 seconds, you see some gambling app or something. And,
1: that's the thing.
2: When they fall.
0: Gambling
2: up.
0: Problem? Call this number.
2: Problem with
1: you know, on the first college game day, they're going to talk about Brendan Sorsby and his Texas
0: of
1: Tech
0: course.
1: Thing. But then 30 seconds later, they're going back. On ESPN Bet, you can
2: correct.
1: Take...
0: They're going to give you gambling odds. It's like, don't you realize one thing
2: you're
0: has something to
2: problem.
0: Do with the other? Yeah, it does.
2: But that completely changes Texas Tech's outlook of their season.
1: Well,
2: sure.
1: they're talking about Sorsby potentially going to the supplemental.
2: Really?
1: I've heard it. I don't know if it's going
0: to
1: happen.
0: Well, he's done in college football, it sounds like.
2: He needs to be glad if he's got a career after
0: that's
2: this.
0: Right. Yeah. I was going to the CFL.
2: I just hope it didn't get worse, but I have a feeling it will.
1: It will. Mm-hmm. Yep. This is only the start.
0: Some gambler's going to come to somebody. Here's $1 million to throw this game, and they're going
2: to
0: take it.
2: Not to mention Otani. That got swept under the rug.
0: Look up Arnold Rothstein. Yeah.
1: We'll be back.
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10: In Cabot, police are searching for three teenage girls last seen walking away from Cabot Freshman Academy yesterday morning. We're told that since then, 15-year-old Lydia Burke and Serenity Adamson, as well as 14-year-old Kendra Rivera, have all changed their appearances. If you know any of these girls or know where they might be, please give police a call. And there's a new scam going on out there. It involves families of people behind bars. Here's how it works. Scammers are looking up inmate rosters and calling relatives pretending to be police. They're offering release of the inmate in exchange for money. They may use real names and information to seem legitimate, but officials say police will never call and demand money for someone's release. So if you receive a call like this, you should immediately hang up and call your local law enforcement. 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
12: More rain and thunderstorms likely today all the way across the state, especially here in central Arkansas. 70% chance of rain and a high of 82 in Little Rock. A rain chance much lower tonight. 20% chance of a shower or thunderstorm and an overnight low of 70. For the Buzz Radio Network, I'm meteorologist Pat Walker.
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11: Hey, it's Phil Elson for The Zone. We've got a huge baseball day on Friday with me at Lawrence, Kansas, getting ready for Arkansas versus Missouri State. Justin is going to be at Flyway Brewing in Little Rock. You can watch the Trojans take on Southern Miss and get set for Arkansas and Missouri State with Justin at Flyway. Tom Murphy joins us. Missouri State radio announcer Corey Riggs will have the Red White Report. Carson Brumbaugh presented by Pinnacle Parties in Conway. And all sorts of baseball. Also, Philip Martin coming by from the Arkansas Democrat Gazette. It's going to be a big day on The Zone, where sports and entertainment come crashing together.
12: There's an old saying in Tennessee. I know it's in Texas, probably in Tennessee.
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0: Welcome back on Morning Mayhem. Got Christian Weaver, myself here. Got Pigskin.
1: Is it just me, or was that a really quick 2 hours?
0: It was.
1: It's like we just got here, and it's like that was 2 hours ago.
2: Well, we spent 20 minutes talking about Taco Bell.
0: Yeah.
1: Todd, I wish that when I was exercising, 2 hours would go that fast. It's like, how long have I been doing this? 2 minutes? Like, what? Seemed like a long time.
2: Seemed like 2 hours?
1: Seemed like 2 hours. That's
0: got
1: it.
0: Todd Pierce here as well, and we are joined by the host of this fine show, Roger Scott. From Mexico. What's up, Raj?
3: Good morning, fellas. Live from Pueblo Bonito Resort and Spa, a luxury resort in beautiful Cabo San Lucas, Mexico. Huh?
1: Have you been working
2: pretty
1: on
2: nice.
1: Your tan, Roger Doyle Scott? You coming back with a tan?
3: Hey, thanks, kid.
1: What's up, man?
3: You know what? I'm sure I'll have a little bit. I'll have a little bit of something. We haven't... We spent a little time at the one of the, how many pools, Meredith? Seven?
1: Oh, man.
3: Six or seven pools around here. We spent at one close to the beach, Pacific Ocean, yesterday. So we got a little bit of sun there. We've obviously spent a lot of time with family and exploring the 26 different restaurants that you can go to around here and doing all that. So I've put on a little bit of weight and I've got a little bit of sun, but I'm feeling good. How you guys doing?
0: We're doing well. It's been a pretty fast week, I think.
1: It's been a great week.
3: And
1: it's morning mayhem on steroids today. We spent an hour talking about squirting the toothpaste directly in your mouth and also things that you have eaten in your car while driving that are extremely messy. I'm like, Baz and Raj would be very proud.
3: Yeah. Absolutely. And what's funny is because yesterday my phone just picked up and I saw the X feed of the show. So I saw all of you guys there with Trey and Christian, Pigskin and Todd and who else was, I guess JM was on the phone.
0: RJ.
3: And so I hit it because RJ. Yes, of course. And I hit it and I happened to tune in at the exact time that a topic was mentioned, that a something to come up, and I'll get to that. And the same thing happened today because I knew that I was going to get on, so I wanted to pop in, and immediately I hear you're talking about the toothbrush and the Taco Bell, which is perfect for me then, because here there is no Taco Bell. It's just I don't see a Taco Bell here.
0: That would be sacrilege.
1: I bet they got tacos near you, though. Just no Taco Bell. Yeah.
3: You know what? And it's homegrown. It's all homegrown here. The tacos are a lot different. They're not like you see there. But yesterday when I tuned in and I heard you guys talking about Gene, RJ just starts making fun of me with Gene Stallings and doing the autographs and stuff like that. First of all, and then Justin, I heard Justin Moore bagging on me because why would I be wanting to get a Gene Stallings autograph? Well, I would for a lot of reasons if I wanted one, but that wasn't the reason I was there. Roger Staubach was in that limo. Mm-hmm. That's the reason David Basil gave me the opportunity to be in there. And yes, Wes Sutton had me sit right by Gene Stallings. He would give me balls to pass around, and I would hand them out to Gene Stallings and have him pass them all around. And Gene Stallings was a very scary man.
1: After
3: it was just very scary. I only knew Gene first from being a Dallas Cowboys defensive coordinator. That's where I knew him from more than before I knew he was a Cardinal head coach or Alabama, and long before I thought he was from Junction City. But he's a very scary man. He did tell me when I passed a couple of balls around and I kept going back to him, he said, "Son, a minute ago you told me that I only had one ball to sign." He said, "Now, either you were lying to me or you're lying to me now." And I went straight into Charlie Brown teacher mode. Wah, wah, wah, wah, wah, wah. And that was it. So that was all that was. So it wasn't like I was in there trying to seek autographs, even though Gene Stallings is worthy. Being a Junction City boy.
1: Absolutely. And he was a national championship coach. following his mentor, the Bear, at Alabama. So, Roger, I told you this story before. I was his driver. He was flying in to do some speaking engagement in Oklahoma City. I picked him up at the Wiley Post Airport. He flew in on the University of Alabama private jet. So I picked him up, taking him to the place where he was going to speak. It was some like European Bible thing deal. So he said, it's too early to go over there. Can we go get a cup of coffee? I said, right. Yes, sir, coach. So I took him to Brahms, and for about an hour, I was asking him questions and listening to him tell stories. It was fantastic. But I made a mistake. I was reading Skip Bayless's book about Tom Landry called God's Coach, which he wasn't, you know, Bayless was pretty critical of Landry and all this and the other things. So I brought up, I said, well, coach, I read in Skip Bayless's book about Coach Landry, and he waved up his hand. He said, boy, let me tell you something. Skip Bayless is a scumbag. And I thought, man, I wouldn't want to be on Coach Stallings' bad side. It'd be embarrassing to get your behind whipped by an 80-year-old, but he could do it. He could absolutely do it.
3: It would be. He had that look, but coaches have always intimidated me anyway. and you know, that book that he has, A Coach's Story of Raising an Exceptional Son, that's a fantastic book, too, about his board. If you don't know, a lot of the things that you think you want, that people have, all their success and riches and everything else, well, sometimes you have to take some of the other things that go with that. If you were prepared to do that and prepared to handle that situation, God would give you the opportunity to do it so you wouldn't fail. And obviously, he was an exceptional man. He was an exceptional guy to do all of that he did, and he worked hard to be a success. Now, the other part of it, guys, is really self-serving. One of the main reasons that I called to interrupt your show, and I knew you had a break, and it was only because I was hoping to be able to write a portion of this trip off on my taxes by calling in and being a part of the show. So you know that there is a self-serving part to me on that.
1: Well, Roger,
3: you deserve
1: some credit for this, because RJ has spent a lot of time on the airwaves this week dragging you about your frugality and about how Greg Hatcher probably flew you down there. And now look, I know you're laying out some do-re-mi for your family, so you deserve for Uncle Sam to let you write some of this trip off. So I'll be a voucher for you if you need it.
3: And yes, it is. It is a little bit different from the blessings that I have from so many people that are out there that when I get notifications on my credit card, I have to immediately go, wait a minute, is this fraudulent? Because no, it's not. It's because I actually had to use it today myself for the last year. But we're having a great time. It's me, my wife, and my daughter. We had a great rehearsal dinner last night out on the beach. The part of the beach that we're at right now, it's at your own peril. There's signs where you're not, you can't get it. The waves, you can't hear it right now, maybe, but you've heard the term crashing waves.
1: Yes.
3: That's what's here. This part, you cannot get in there. They are crashing. The beach is great for walking, but that's where the rehearsal dinner was last night, out there on the beach. I hadn't seen some of these people for a couple of decades since we moved out of there. I mean, they're my grandsons. His part of the family. Now, we're going to leave here in a little bit. We're going to go up to the top of this resort at the pool and look down above everything. And then we're going to go to another resort that's part of this whole family, to where the arches are. Maybe the arches. I know my daughter. She's the one that's coordinating this whole thing. She's the one that's got us going to all these places. But it's the excursions that she has us doing. Thank goodness for her, because I tell you, I wouldn't know what to do. It's enough that I can't watch TV, but you're not here to watch TV because I wouldn't be able to understand it. So fortunately, I downloaded a few things on my phone. But anyway, I won't interrupt too much of the show. Just to be a part of the show, and I heard the toothbrush thing. I put toothbrush on my toothbrush, and then I wet it. I don't know why. It's just the way it's always been. Mm-hmm. Which is not the best reason. And Taco Bell is indeed one of the worst things that you can make a mess with if you're eating. And it's also, It's not very, there's no masculine way to do it either while you're driving. And I'll just leave it at that. But I didn't want to interrupt too much of the show. I just wanted to chime in. And I'm not at Stonehenge. I'm not calling the hogs. I'm not doing any of that stuff. We're just here low-key with a lot of family. And we've got another day and another night of this. The wedding is tonight, so we're looking forward to going down there and adding a young lady to the family.
1: Very good.
3: They're a beautiful Very couple. Good. Yeah.
0: When do you
3: that's
0: fly
3: what,
0: back,
3: that's
0: Roger?
3: What we're going to do, guys. We fly back. We actually, because I did put the bill for this, it was incumbent upon my daughter to know my frugality. We will be flying out. You know, we flew from Little Rock to Phoenix to here. And like, well, it's a 2 hours difference here. So, it's 6:15 here now. But when we leave here, we're flying from here to Austin,
4: to Dallas,
3: to Little Rock. I don't know why. I don't know. I should have got a little Mark May. I don't know what he does. It's from Austin to Dallas. Are you sure?
0: Is that a 2 minute flight?
1: Like a 40 minute flight, probably. But, yeah. The Austin to Dallas.
3: Well, we've got 6 hour layovers and stuff like that because she knew that I wasn't in that big of a hurry to get back. So she's saving me a little bit of money. We'll leave tomorrow morning and get back Saturday night. Yeah, we'll get back Saturday night. What's that?
4: Oh,
3: absolutely. My daughter is paying for her part. We'll put it that way. She is doing that. Absolutely.
0: Say hello to Meredith for us,
3: a little bit at a time. It is a little bit at a time, that's for sure, but that's okay. I'm sure the trajectory of that may start waning as we get closer to whatever. But the boys said hello, man. And I see you got the little pigskin in there.
0: Yes, Nathan and Todd are here.
3: Well, good deal. Very good. Well, Nathan and Todd, I appreciate you coming and hanging out. And I know you and Nathan have been together a long time. Y'all have done some shows together before.
1: What? Sure.
0: Yeah.
5: Enjoy the sun and those big waves down there.
1: Roger is the Potter Familius, bringing the whole Scott clan together. Roger, good job, man. We're proud of you.
3: Thanks, guys. Well, we appreciate y'all. Thanks for letting me jump on here, Christian, and appreciate everybody. Have a great rest of your week and a fantastic weekend.
1: Thanks.
0: See you Monday.
3: See you, buddy. Bye-bye.
1: Roger's getting his game face on for the wedding tonight.
0: Yes.
1: He's getting ready.
0: Rest of the show today, we will have Danny West here in about 10 minutes. We'll talk about some Arkansas football recruiting. Seems like a sort of down period for that, but we'll see. That's thanks to HJ Trailer Sales. Heather Baker will come on, tell us what's going on this weekend in the natural state. And we'll have Phil Elson on. He'll be live from Lawrence, talking about Arkansas.
1: Live from Lawrence, Kansas.
5: Big game tonight.
0: Yeah, he joined us yesterday towards the end of the show to preview the zone. Phil Elson's on the zone now, if you didn't know.
1: Phil is not particular for all of the Hog fans still kind of sad over the softball result last night. Phil does not think we're going to have any trouble with Missouri State. He thinks we're going to hit them with some pitching and we're going to whip them. That's what he thinks.
0: Yes.
1: But he'll say that a little more elegantly than I just did.
5: The times they played earlier in the season, they were midweek games, and they didn't.
1: That's what he said. He said they didn't get our best pitching. We got theirs, and that's it.
5: Well, I don't think they pitch very well. Their ERA
1: is
5: not very good, but they hit.
1: They hit.
5: They've got some serious bats.
1: But good pitching shuts down good hitting, usually.
0: That game will be at 5 o'clock tonight. The Arkansas softball game will be at 8:30, and the Little Rock Trojans game will be at noon. They will be playing Southern Miss.
1: Nice.
0: Some of our text line.
5: How about Euler making it?
0: I know.
1: That's a big deal, man. Two straight years. You better believe it. Good job, Coach Curry.
0: To go back to talk about our gambling conversation that we had, Greg Sankey, this text from the 501 says, that's what Greg Sankey talked about. They're issuing mandatory gambling classes for all SEC student athletes. I doubt it'll deter anyone. No, it won't. It won't.
1: How about mandatory driving classes for Georgia? Okay. How about that, Commissioner Sank?
0: Yeah. JK in Woodrock says, softball umpires are taught to see the pitch, pause, make the strike ball call while in down position, and then signal strike if applicable. Okay.
5: Ball's coming in at a different angle, I guess.
1: It would be hard to pick it up if you're used to a baseball pitcher versus that.
5: Softball, mm-hmm. but still.
1: Well, and that mound is right on top of you.
5: Close.
1: When she's throwing 70 miles an hour, that's like 95 in baseball.
0: Savage says, French dip sub sandwich is tough to eat while driving.
1: That's a great one, Savage. I was thinking one similar to that. Italian beef is kind of like that.
0: Also tough.
1: Oh, my goodness. I can't not make a mess of an Italian beef sandwich sitting at a table, much less you have no shot driving in a car eating Italian beef. None.
5: There's nowhere to get that here.
1: Well.
0: Is there a place with Italian beef? Somebody knows.
1: Let me tell you the closest one. Murfreesboro, Tennessee. Yeah, they've got a Chicago
5: that
1: place.
5: That doesn't do us any good here.
1: Well, no, but if you're over in Murfreesboro.
0: Well, my wife is from Murfreesboro.
5: Really?
1: Yeah, Murfreesboro. So they have a great Italian beef place that's from Chicago. Let me look it up. I'll give it to you in just a I ate there a couple of months ago, and it was fantastic.
0: What were you doing in Murfreesboro?
1: I was preaching at a church.
0: Mm-hmm. Yeah, my wife is from Murfreesboro.
5: There's not a lot of good delis down there.
0: You're going to upset some people.
5: I would love to hear them. I'd love to go to them.
0: Yes, offer up your best delis or best places that will serve Italian beef.
5: I got a bone to pick
0: with
5: Oakland. Oakland had great corned beef, but they're shrinkflation. They're skimping on
0: on the beef? Is that what you're saying?
1: Getting a little smaller. Buona.
5: The bread's gotten
1: Buona
5: bigger.
1: Buona is the place.
0: It's getting tougher on everybody with this economy.
1: B-U-O-N-A. It's an Italian beef chain out of Chicago. Fantastic stuff.
0: Say it one more time.
1: Buona. B-U-O-N-A. And they're in Murfreesboro. They're probably in Dallas. They'll be in Little Rock 15 years from now if I live that long to see it. But
0: I think that's Buona. I think that means good.
1: Buona.
0: Because buona notte means good night.
1: Okay, well, there you go. Buona.
0: I think that means good.
1: Well, I pointed at the giant Italian beef, said load it up with hot peppers, and oh, man, it was great.
0: This text from the 501 says, biscuits and gravy while driving.
5: That's insanity.
1: Now we're just making stuff up here. I mean,
2: that's
1: nobody's
2: just darn
1: eating
2: near
1: biscuits.
2: Impossible.
1: Nobody's eating biscuits and gravy while
2: driving.
1: I know
2: I'm not.
0: You can't.
1: No. Oh.
0: I mean, you can have one and the fork in another hand. This just seems not smart. You can't do it. Then somebody says ribs looked like I murdered a small animal. There are just things that we shouldn't
5: ribs
0: eat.
5: Ribs go along with wings.
0: You just shouldn't eat while driving. And ribs is one of those things.
1: Now, one of the best things to eat while driving are a lot of hamburgers. Depending on how many things you put on it and condiments and lettuce and tomato.
0: The ultimate is probably just like chicken tenders and fries. That's probably the
1: pretty hand. That's good hand food. Yeah, it is. Except, you know, the hand food, if you go to Freddy's Burgers and Custard, you know, the ice cream place, the fries are really good. They're almost impossible to eat. They're so small. Because you got to...
5: There's no potato.
1: The shoestring, you're like trying to pick everything up, and it's really difficult. Yeah. So,
0: This person, you're just making stuff up. Lasagna.
5: Oh, no.
1: You're not eating lasagna while you're driving.
0: There's no way.
1: Although we knew this dude in Oklahoma City, he would make a lasagna sandwich. He'd take a giant square of lasagna and put two pieces of bread around it.
0: That sounds
1: bad. I'm like, you can't eat it like a sandwich. It's like 7 inches high.
5: It's a free country.
0: Looks like a Shaggy sandwich or something.
1: Yes, it does. And Shaggy and Scooby, you know what was in those Scooby snacks?
0: Yes.
1: Okay.
0: Marijuana.
1: That's what I'm saying.
0: That's
1: why Shaggy was always hungry.
0: Let's see. Arby's beef and cheddar gets cheese everywhere.
1: It does. A regular sandwich without a bunch of stuff on it's pretty easy to eat. But then if you start putting the horsey sauce or the barbecue sauce,
5: Arby's sauce rules. Arby's
1: you like Arby's sauce?
5: So good.
1: It's kind of like a watered-down barbecue sauce thing.
2: I am very much team Arby's sauce.
5: Yeah, it's great.
1: You like Arby's sauce?
5: Good.
1: I wouldn't have guessed you for that, Todd. I used to like Arby's, but I thought that the quality of the roast beef had kind of gotten worse over the time.
0: Another person says Sloppy Joe's. Why aren't we eating Sloppy Joe's while driving?
1: Mm. I do like a good Sloppy Joe, but I've never thought about, you know.
0: Are you making the Sloppy Joe at home and then driving?
1: Well, of course they are.
5: Yeah, because where are you going to
1: get
5: them?
0: You can't order a Sloppy Joe anywhere, right?
1: I'm going to go on a road trip, and I'm taking some Sloppy Joes. I'm like, nobody said that.
0: Yeah,
2: Christian, I was hipping Pigskin and Little Pigskin during the top of the hour break to Runza. That's good hand
0: food.
2: I've
0: heard of Runza's. That's like a, mm-hmm. it's like
1: it's
0: a
1: hot pocket on steroids.
0: Is that
1: a hot pocket on steroids?
0: Yeah.
1: Now, isn't that a nice thought?
5: I'm still waiting on good delis. I want feedback on where is a good deli in Little Rock,
0: good
5: Central
0: deli.
5: Arkansas,
0: Cinnamon.
5: Wherever.
1: I mean, Jason's is toward the top. I know, but I'm just saying. They have a good salad bar.
5: You got to do better than that.
1: What about Gandolfo's?
5: We're gaining on it, but they just went out of business.
1: I know.
5: Ray's went into the back.
1: Nobody would go. I mean, we do need
5: not a deli place.
1: We do need some good delis. This is a barbecue place and a catfish place.
5: Catfish is fantastic.
0: Stay tuned. I think we'll be talking to Danny West on the other side. We'll give him a ring at least. If not, I mean, we'll probably be talking about delis and stuff for the next hour.
1: Toothpaste.

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2: The University of Arkansas softball team certainly didn't look like first-timers at the Women's College World Series on Thursday.
3: Left center field for Kaylee Wyckoff. Driven to the wall. The first ever runs at the World Series for Arkansas.
2: Kaylee Wyckoff had that two-run home run. Ella McDowell hit an RBI single in the eighth that broke a 2-2 tie, but a two-run home run from Ava Cusack in the bottom of the 10th inning gave Nebraska a 5-3 victory over Arkansas. The Razorbacks won't have time to dwell on the loss. They'll face UCLA at 8:30 tonight in an elimination game. I'm Todd Pierce for the Buzz Radio Network.
1: Weather from the Fletcher Weather Center with KARK's Pat Walker.
4: More rain showers, more thunderstorms, heavy rainfall at times. 70% chance of rain today, a high of 82. Only a 20% chance of rainfall tonight. We'll drop down to 70 overnight. Tomorrow, for our Saturday, high of 85, a little warmer, but still a 40% chance of showers and thunderstorms. For the Buzz Radio Network, I'm meteorologist Pat Walker.
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1: Welcome in, Danny. Roger and Baz are both on vacation. Baz is in.
2: Is that right?
1: Yeah, Baz is in.
3: You got
1: in.
3: The JV today, Danny.
4: Sorry.
2: Or maybe who we got?
3: Maybe the freshman team. This is Pigskin. This is my son, Nathan.
2: Hey, Pigskin.
3: We got Todd Pierce, Nathan. Big Red over there.
2: Todd.
3: So that's it.
2: Hey, Pierce. What's going on, buddy?
1: Baz is in England. He may be in the process of flying back right now. He said he was
2: good for them, man.
3: Baz was trying to call the Hogs at Stonehenge, Danny.
1: I don't think he tried. He did. Yeah,
3: that's why they threw him out. They threw him out of the country. They thought he was fomenting terroristic activities.
2: Well, you never know. You never know nowadays. Hey, it's good to be on with you guys. We got a busy weekend in recruiting. Looking at about 20 official visitors coming in this weekend. I'm actually in Kansas. I'm covering baseball for the time being, but we'll have it well covered on Sunday when these recruits start getting out of here. If you guys just want to. If you want me to just run through some of these names, I'd be glad to.
1: Yeah.
2: All righty. I'll give you a little break here. Got a couple of running backs coming in, one of which is already committed to Arkansas, Jeremiah Dent over in Marion. He committed a few weeks ago. Asa Barnes is a really talented running back coming over from Martin, Tennessee. He's got Tennessee Vols up there for him. A few SEC teams coming after Asa. So, my thing is, if they could double up, I'm not even sure they've technically got the room to take two running backs in this class, but if they do, I think that's about as good as you're going to get for this year. That would be quite a duo. Now, they're both three stars, but they're on that borderline four star, so, you know, it's debatable. But Asa Barnes would be a good one. Got a four-star receiver coming in from Memphis, Lawrence Britt. For some reason, I wrote Lawrence, Kansas. It's been that kind of week for me. I'm double dipping a little bit, so I'll fix that on Hog Sports. But got a few more wide receivers. Aiden Starling out of Pearland, Texas, Shadow Creek High School. This kid was committed to Georgia up until a few weeks ago. He made a trip to Fayetteville, unofficial visit during the spring. Now he's coming back for an official. Keep an eye on that one. I think it's heating up for Aiden Starling, as well as Ashton Stark, another receiver out of Lutcher, Louisiana. So the trend here, guys, is most of these guys are going to be within your usual footprint, you know, within the 6-hour driving radius for most of them. They do step out and get into the more southeastern region here in the next few weeks. But most of these guys are pretty local. Got a few offensive linemen coming in. Jinx, Oklahoma, four-star. Odafe Oruru, I'm sure I jacked that one up. Wish Roger was here to make fun of me for that one. Henry Frazier is a kid out of Rogers who committed this spring. Elijah Shaw, kid right up the down the road here. In Overland Park, Kansas, Blue Valley North, he's another four-star. We'll see if he actually shows up today. I think they're battling Iowa State for a visit there. Got another offensive lineman from Lynette, Alabama, Jalen Hill. A lot of SEC interest there. He's got a few visits lined up throughout the conference. Got a JUCO kid, defensive lineman. A little bit of an interesting story here. Christian Mays over in Northeast Mississippi Community College. He's got several SEC visits coming up as well, but you get the first one. I think that's always key for a JUCO guy. Doesn't always mean anything, but in my experience, I think you can kind of, for a JUCO kid, you can kind of blow them away with that first look sometimes if you do it right. So fingers crossed on that one. He would be a good one for a December signee. He wouldn't join you immediately, but could be one that helps you in December. I'll try to hurry it up here, but you got a few defensive guys coming in. Got a linebacker out of Alabaster, Alabama, Thompson High School. Trenton McCorvey is his name, about 5'11", 195. We call him linebacker, but as you guys know, that can cover a lot of positions nowadays on defense. So I would consider him more of a hybrid nickel type in college. So got about five DBs coming from Mississippi, Louisiana, Georgia. And then, of course, you got a couple of specialists coming in. I know everybody gets fired up for the kickers and punters, and they've got a couple coming in that are really highly rated, according to the kicking experts. So we'll see on that front. But looking at about almost 20 kids, we'll see if it reaches 20 or not. Still waiting on a couple names here and there. But this is the first of four straight weekends, guys. I don't know how much everybody keeps up with the recruiting calendar nowadays, but it's on and popping now. Starting today, get all these kids in, and for the next 4 weeks, they're going to be doing this. I don't know that every group is going to be up around 20, but this is quite a way to start it off with, typically we see 10 to 12, something like that. So really big group.
3: Could we expect a few signings after this weekend, likely?
1: Or commitments, at least.
3: Commitments, yeah.
2: Yeah, verbal commitments can happen. It wouldn't shock me. Again, Aiden Starling might be a guy. Some of these receivers. I think the new kid that we just talked about, Trenton McCorvey, the nickel from Thompson High School down in Alabama. Mm-hmm. Of course, you already got his teammate. Darian Mosley, a wide receiver, committed to Arkansas a few weeks ago as well. And, you know, I kind of skipped through some of these defensive back names, but London Goggins, safety out of Loganville, Georgia, Grayson High School, that's a powerhouse, always producing big-time talent. So he would be one that jumps out to me. I think Dolph McDonald out of Morton, Mississippi. I think he may take a few more visits, but I do think they're in a good spot with him. Potentially, I don't know, man, maybe three or four commitments this weekend if I just had to throw a dart right now.
4: What could we expect from this Dent kid from Marion?
2: Man, I like him quite a bit. He's full of confidence, which I think is good. Happy birthday, JD, by the way. I think he just turned 18 yesterday. But he's explosive. He's kind of a little – he got a little wiggle about him, too. But he's just a well-rounded, not going to blow you away in any category, I don't think. But he does have – really good speed. He's got really good vision, really good quickness. You know, maybe not elite, and that might be what separates him in the eyes of people that make the rankings, but maybe not elite size or elite speed, but really good in most areas. And he's a guy that they could throw it to out of the backfield, and that's kind of a new trend at Arkansas. We're going to be seeing a lot more of that. Maybe not so much size, but guys that they can do different things with. He kind of fits that mold. Now, he's not the 5'9", 185 types that Silverfield has had so many of at Memphis, you know, and still kind of continues that trend at Arkansas with some of these smaller backs. But Jeremiah is a good-sized kid, 6 foot, 205, somewhere in that range.
3: What Coach Silverfield probably isn't used to, Arkansas always has an abundance of talent at the running back position. I've lived here 25 years. I think the running back position is probably the most consistent position that the football teams had in that time.
2: I would agree with you. I sure would.
3: A lot of good players.
2: A lot of that comes down to, in my opinion, I don't know this for a fact, and maybe somebody can correct me on it, but in Arkansas, you take a state the size of Arkansas, so many, if you get a stud, they've got to do everything for you, and typically the first two places you try them are quarterback and running back. So. You know, if they can't throw, sometimes they just tote the rock. But sure seems that's the trend for so many of these guys. So so much of it is homegrown talent, too. You know, we've kind of missed on that in the last few years. In my opinion, I think it's taken a little bit of a step back. You're not seeing the consistent, you know, 1 and 2, 4 stars per class that we used to see. But I'm with you, man. It's still this group they've got on hand right now. It might be their most underrated group on the roster, in my opinion. It's a really well-rounded group. Nice. A little bit of everything in that group.
3: Keep Oklahoma and Missouri out of our backyard and quit stealing our Arkansas blue chips. Stay out.
1: Yeah. Arkansas has had...
2: That's a tough one.
1: Arkansas has had a few decommitments recently, haven't they?
2: They had one this week, George Van Zant. He's a tight end out of Portland, Oregon. He got an offer from the Oregon Ducks on May 7th.
1: And,
2: you know,
1: that turned down.
3: Bill Knight's money strikes again.
2: That's it. Yeah, man. Yeah, that's a tough one to overcome.
3: See,
2: guys.
3: We'd be better on a Van Zant if he were from Jacksonville, Florida, and related to all those Leonard Skinner boys.
1: Ronnie,
3: if that's Ronnie or Johnny or Donnie Van Zant, that's right.
2: That's right. That's right. They move quickly, though. They did wrap up an official visit from a kid named Parker Keenan over in Tennessee. I think he's coming up June 12th, so that'd be 2 weeks from today. So I think they had a pretty good idea. You know, the kid, George, told me when Oregon offered him, he said, well, I'm still committed to Arkansas. I look forward to coming on my visit May 29th. He would have been involved in today's group. And immediately, you know, I wasn't calling him a liar, but in my head, I was like, yeah, we'll see about that. We'll see. And then 3 weeks later, I think he's at Oregon this weekend. He's already solidified a visit date with them. So
3: the,
2: I fully
3: the Ducks have it rolling right now, man. They've got much talent as any program in the country.
1: Dante Moore.
2: And money. And money. So that's a dangerous combination.
3: Yes,
2: they do.
3: Yes.
1: So you're up in Lawrence covering the baseball this weekend?
2: Yeah, man. Got to check out all four teams' practices and press conferences yesterday. And we're hoping for a good weather day, man. I think the weather is supposed to help us out a little bit today, but I'm pretty worried about the rest of the weekend. I think it's going to get out of here at some point this morning. They should be okay today. It might return late this afternoon just before the start of Arkansas's game, but, man, I don't think it's going to be too terrible today. Now, the next couple of days could get wild, man. I'm just hoping it's not, 2-3 in the morning. Softball kept me up. A little too late last night, if you can't tell by my voice.
3: Indeed, brother. We felt the same way. And I'm like, man, what a great game and what a bitter pill to
2: swallow
3: at the end. Man, it's incredible.
2: Yeah, it was a tough one. But, yeah, I saw the Kansas athletic director sent out a tweet yesterday. He gave everybody in Kansas an excuse to miss work today. So we need to get on the horn with Juracek and see what we can figure out. Maybe an early exit from work today.
1: Juracek's statements recently haven't been too good.
3: I was going to say, don't write a letter whining about what Kansas just did, giving a free pass from school.
4: Just keep them away from
3: the optics will be bad.
2: That's right. It's not going to go well.
1: Well, thanks, Danny. Thanks for coming on and giving us a rundown on what's going on with Arkansas football and also some a little bit of baseball.
3: Just remember, Danny, we want you on that wall. We need you on that wall. So you stay there, brother.
2: You got it, man. Hey, you guys are doing a great job. We'll talk to you next week.
1: Appreciate it. Thanks to HJ Trailer Sales for bringing Danny to us each week. That was me.
3: Oh, is that you? Yeah, of course. We say something about the Van Zants and the Skinner boys are back.
1: Yes, that was me.
4: Good job.
1: But in the break, here's some Leonard Skinner. We'll come back and we'll read some of your offerings on the text line. In the next hour, we'll talk to Heather Baker and we'll talk to Phil Elson. He'll give us a rundown on what is going down in Lawrence, Kansas, that Danny West did not talk about.

0: When did I first notice my hair loss? Honestly, probably about 5 or 6 years ago. 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
6: We're a half a year in and everyone is still here. Well, Justin Moore just comes in at 7 now and RJ takes off once a week. Welcome back to Morning Mayhem, live from the Oakland Racing Casino Resort Studio.

0: Welcome back to Morning Mayhem. Christian Weaver here. Pigskin. Nathan Monin. Todd Pierce. Going to get into some Middleton Heat and Ear text line stuff. We got people throwing out delis. So here
1: Bring
0: we go.
1: On. I'm ready.
0: Burges or Bray Gourmet, both good delis in Wood Rock, or at least deli adjacent.
1: Gourmet is a tenant of mine. Burges is kind of a deli,
2: but not really adjacent. A deli.
1: Yeah.
2: The food at Burges is great, but that it's not really great. A New York style deli.
1: I mean, it's
2: they've got their own version of a muffuletta sandwich at Burges.
1: Good.
2: Outstanding.
1: Good.
2: Very, very good.
0: Yeah. 317 Cafe in Wood Rock has great sandwiches.
2: You know, I've eaten lunch there. That's where Nathan and I drink coffee with our bunch every Friday morning.
0: Okay.
2: And the food there is pretty good. They got some folks that know how to cook. And
1: good
2: they have good ingredients,
1: sandwich.
2: Breakfast sandwiches, yeah.
0: This person puts in parentheses, not technically a deli, but Pea Farm Bistro and Cabot, nice array of sandwiches.
1: I've heard good things about that place.
2: Yes. I've eaten there one time. It was very, very good.
0: Okay.
2: Yes.
0: Rockies in Hot Springs, great Italian beef, Bill Clinton's favorite also.
1: Rockies.
2: Every time I go to Rockies, I get pizza.
1: Is it right across the street?
2: It's a pizza joint across from Oakland.
1: Yeah,
2: across the street from Oakland. Yeah, Rockies.
1: I get pizza there, too. Okay.
2: The pizza's good, but they have Chicago-style dogs, too. Yeah, so if you like a good Chicago dog.
1: Hard to find down here.
2: Vienna beef. They use the real deal. Okay. So, yeah.
0: Weldon's in Hot Springs on Central Avenue by the bowling alley. Great deli.
2: I haven't eaten there.
1: Got to be on the south
2: side. I always go to DeLuca's or McClard's when I go to Hot Springs.
1: Fingers crossed, we're trying to put a U.S. pizza down there.
2: Nice.
0: Cross Creek Sandwich Shop in Conway is always great.
1: I've heard good things about that place. Yep.
2: I used to go to Stobie's all the time. It's not really a deli, but, you know, they have good
1: food. That's the big one in Conway.
2: Yeah.
1: Mike's Place, too, I think.
2: Yeah.
0: Some other people suggesting things that are difficult to eat while they drive. This person says fondue and drive is my go-to. It's ridiculous.
1: Didn't that go out of style like 30 years
2: now,
1: ago?
2: Now these guys are just being funny, okay? Yeah, the fondue scene in Semi-Pro.
0: Yes, fondue party.
2: What are those Swedes come up with next?
1: Yes.
0: Extra large chili cheese tots from Sonic is tough to eat while driving. Tried it once and it stayed in my khakis. Yeah.
1: Yep.
2: That would be definitely tough.
0: I think you just kind of, there are just foods you should probably stay away from while you're driving.
1: That goes from a finger food to forks. Yeah.
0: Yes.
2: They like eating sauerkraut while you're driving.
1: Yeah. I do like Burges. Burges is good.
2: Burges has really good food.
1: Another tenant of ours who's been there for a long, long time, Terry Lynn's.
2: Oh, Terry Lynn's has got a good chili dog.
1: Really solid.
2: Good barbecue.
1: Good sandwiches.
2: They make some of the best pies in Little Rock.
1: Yep.
2: They have great. Every year, it's like Christmas or Thanksgiving.
1: Slammed at lunch. Yeah. Not even open for dinner. They know what they're good at. They stick to it. Terry Lynn's been great for a long time.
2: Very good food at Terry Lynn's. Yes.
0: Another person has suggested the Italian beef at Rockies.
1: Okay. I got
2: to
1: try it then.
2: Well, then we're going to have to go and not get the pizza the next time.
0: This person says, Pigskin, the folly great at Rockies. They're from Chicago. He says, P-H-O-L-L-Y.
2: That would explain all that Cubs stuff and the White Sox stuff
0: and
2: everything else.
0: Do they have deep
2: dish? No.
0: Okay.
2: They have, their own style of pizza, but the pizza's really good at Rockies. I've gotten it several times.
0: All right. The food while driving thing is went too far. I'm talking about bowl of cereal while driving. I just don't believe people
2: a bowl
0: are doing
2: of cereal. Nobody is eating. I'm calling shenanigans. Nobody is eating a bowl of cereal while they're driving.
1: They started making the bars.
2: Cereal bars.
0: I've had those.
1: Yeah.
0: I mean, I'll buy them for Titus or something.
1: Right,
0: and I'll
1: right.
0: Eat them.
2: So,
3: and if you're RJ, you're not drinking the milk afterwards.
0: Yes,
2: contamination, Todd.
0: Then you got to put the
2: so
0: milk.
2: So, Christian,
0: in
2: have you noticed in your short stint on the morning show the difference between Basil and Roger when it comes to eating bars? Have you noticed this? Because they both eat a lot of those health bars and protein bars and all this. So, Basil will take out a bar, unwrap it, take a bite, and then set it down. And then maybe 45 minutes later, he might take another bite.
0: Yeah,
2: Roger opens up his. Roger just eats the whole thing all at once. Basil will milk that bar like a person would nurse a drink.
0: Basil does that with anything.
1: Does he really?
0: Yes.
2: Yeah, he does.
0: If he orders food or something in the morning, he will eat.
1: It'll be there the whole day.
0: It'll be there for four hours, and he'll eat it for four hours.
1: If I've started eating, I won't stop until it's done.
2: Nathan and his older brother and I are all similar when it comes to our eating style, we're basically Neanderthal savages, dogs who are in a race to eat first.
1: But it also brings up the other point. If you have four or five different dishes on your plate, do you finish one dish and then go to the next, or do you mix them all together?
2: You can't do that.
0: No, you
2: can't do that. There was an episode of All in the Family. Archie and Meathead, played by the late Rob Reiner, got in a fight about that because the Meathead would eat all of the green beans, then all of the potatoes, then all of the... Archie said, what are you doing? He said, that's how I eat. He said, nobody eats like that. You eat a bite of this, then a bite of that.
1: Well, that's like putting your socks and shoes on. Same thing.
2: They got in a fight about that. He put one sock and one shoe on, then one sock and one shoe.
1: I've actually done that a few times.
2: That's
1: I don't know.
2: Because you don't want to bend over and put your right foot up there.
1: I don't even think about it, though.
2: Yeah. Well,
4: it's definitely... sock, sock, shoe, shoe, right?
1: Correct.
2: Yeah, but he was putting on sock, shoe, sock, shoe. Yeah, that's it. And Archie got mad about that. And then
1: Italian beef at Rocky's. All right, it's on the list.
2: Give it a shot.
4: Rick from East Arkansas, you're talking about eating while driving. What's up?
5: Give it a shot.
4: Rick from East Arkansas. Turn your radio down if you can, Rick.
5: Hey, guys, I got a funny one for you.
4: Okay.

0: Happily married for obvious reasons. So good work, young man.
1: 39 years.
0: All right.
1: 39 years.
2: Well, Rick, I hope your wife has a good day. Thank you for calling.
1: Okay, she will. Okay, I'm sorry.
2: Wow.
3: Hey, man, it's proud of his wife.
2: Text from the 501 says, I was eating a bowl of strawberries on my way to work this morning. That's not too bad.
0: Strawberries are messy because they drip.
2: They can be.
3: In strawberry season. Yeah, but strawberries.
0: I got a whole couple of flats.
3: It's about to be watermelon season. Do you know how to pick out the best watermelon?
2: I don't like watermelons. So
3: you don't like them? There's a couple different tactics here. Cupping your hand and hearing the noise is one of them. Seeing how big the stripes are. Seeing if there's a sunspot on one of the sides. There's a whole whole system here.
0: Nice. I always pick the wrong ones.
3: You got to pick the right one. They are not all created equal.
0: Yeah.
2: Stay tuned. Maybe we'll get more watermelon tips.
3: There you go. Episode.

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8: In Cabot, police are searching for three teenage girls last seen walking away from Cabot Freshman Academy yesterday morning. We're told that since then, 15-year-old Lydia Burke and Serenity Adamson, as well as 14-year-old Kendra Rivera, have all changed their appearances. If you know any of these girls or know where they might be, please give police a call. And there's a new scam going on out there. It involves families of people behind bars. Here's how it works. Scammers are looking up inmate rosters and calling relatives pretending to be police. They're offering release of the inmate in exchange for money. They may use real names and information to seem legitimate, but officials say police will never call and demand money for someone's release. So if you receive a call like this, you should immediately hang up and call your local law enforcement. 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
10: More rain and thunderstorms likely today all the way across the state, especially here in Central Arkansas. 70% chance of rain and a high of 82 in Little Rock. With rain chance much lower tonight. 20% chance of a shower or thunderstorm and an overnight low of 70. For the Buzz Radio Network, I'm meteorologist just Pat Walker.
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0: Welcome back on Morning Mayhem. Christian Weaver here, Pigskin Preacher, Nathan Monin, Todd Pierce. Heather Baker will be joining us shortly to detail what is going on in the Nashville State this weekend. I think she's actually calling right now. I don't know if Todd can hear me. I think that may be her. I don't know. But we'll get her on. She'll detail what's going on in the Nashville State this weekend. We'll, of course, have Phil Elson on from Lawrence as well. And we'll get into whatever. I mean, we've got into so much stuff this show.
1: We'll gladly talk about anything.
0: We'll get into celebrity birthdays. There's also a music festival that people are dropping out of left and right that is sort of politically charged. But we'll go ahead and go to Heather Baker.
2: She has the busiest social calendar in the state of Arkansas. Her insight on what to do across the state is unrivaled. She is the go-to person when you need an event promoted. It's time to talk to the queen of promotions from AY Magazine and Arkansas Money and Politics. It's Heather Baker.
0: Welcome in, Heather Baker. Of course.
3: Good morning, Christian.
0: Good morning.
3: Good morning, guys.
4: Heather Baker, how you doing, young lady?
3: I'm good. How are y'all doing?
0: We're doing well. Of course, David is over in England. He texted me this morning, and he was at Heathrow, so he may be in the air right now. Who knows? And then Roger is down in Mexico, but this is the last edition of Morning Mayhem without those two. They'll be back on
4: Monday.
0: You
4: got the JV today, Heather. That's what we're saying. So here is your challenge if you choose to accept it. I am going home. And watching Arkansas baseball tonight and Arkansas softball tonight, like I watched Arkansas softball last night. Your challenge is to show an old sedentary man like myself, what do I need to do in and around the city this weekend to get out of my chair to quit watching hog sports?
3: All right, I got you, but I got to tell you what my thing is to eat in the car. Can I tell you all that?
0: Yes, bring it on. Please.
3: Okay, so you were just talking about a bowl of strawberries. Well, last week, somebody sent me one of those fruit bouquets, and they're on the stick. You know, the fruit's on the stick, and they've got cellophane around it, and it's real pretty. So I'm in the car driving, and I decided I really wanted one of those strawberries. So I've got it, and I'm trying to unwrap the cellophane with one hand, and there's these giant strawberries on a stick with chocolate on them. Y'all, I had that stuff smeared on my face. It was all over my clothes. I was trying to get home because my husband was going to freak out because I have white leather seats in my car. There was chocolate all over my car seat. That is something you definitely do not want to eat in the car, said by Heather Baker.
4: Chocolate has the melting point's too low. Yes. It leads to all kinds of problems. It just does.
1: Well, no thin candy shell.
3: Totally.
4: I learned this definitely from eating the little chocolate donuts, which they get in those hot hands and it melts. And but they're so good.
0: While we're off topic, how do you apply your toothpaste and water? Do you go water, toothpaste, water? Do you go toothpaste, water? Or do you just put the toothpaste in your mouth?
3: Okay, so I only use iodized alkaline water, y'all. So I have a pump that runs into my bathroom. And so I rinse my toothbrush off every morning with a bacterial water, and then I apply toothpaste that has no fluoride onto my toothbrush, and then I put it under the water, the clean water that has no chemicals in it, and then I brush my teeth. So it's like a process for me every day.
4: No wonder you're so youthful and healthy. Good grief. What hope do the rest of us have that, like, use contaminated water and I'm throwing my toothbrush is coming out of a cup that has all kinds of other toothbrushes and hadn't been cleaned probably in 6 months. So, you know, you're at a whole other stratosphere from us.
3: Crawling on there.
4: Well, it's a wonder I'm still alive.
3: You can come over here and I'll fill up a container of ionized alkaline water for you to go drink it at, and I will do that for any of my friends.
4: Very good. I got to work on that. Yeah.
0: What do we got going on in the Nashville State?
3: Okay, so let's talk about this weekend. So we've got the Old Fort Days Rodeo, and that's going on at Fort Smith. So cowboys from all over the world are competing for the largest prize purses in Arkansas. Tickets are only $20, so you're going to have that bronc riding, bull riding, bareback riding, calf barrel, barrel racing, team roping, and steer wrestling. So that will be a sight to see. We also have the 2026 UAMS held open. So this is Association of Tennis Professionals, ATP Tour, and it's coming right here to Little Rock, featuring men's singles and double match play with some of the highest-ranked tennis players in the world. And I know you have people on all the time playing tennis here. This is the ultimate event people want to check out for sure. It is free. They are asking for donations, so you can show up to that. It's at Regimen Tennis Center here in Little Rock, and it'll be going on all weekend, so you can check out those times on our website at aymag.com. And Win Arkansas. The reason I'm mentioning this is a little bit out of the way, but it's their 50th anniversary to have Win Farm Fest. So this is going to be 5 decades of family farming coming together, having a massive lineup of carnival rides, concerts, tournaments, car shows, and vendors. So that'll be going on in Win, Arkansas, all weekend long. So if you want to take a car ride out to there, the Arkansas Travelers are playing. And because of the weather, they're going to have a doubleheader tonight starting at 5 o'clock. So we're hoping that weather clears out so you can see 2 games tonight. Now, here you go.
4: Here we go.
3: The Museum of Automobiles 50th Anniversary Golden Jubilee is going on. So this is, you know, the Winter Rockefeller Institute.
4: Petty Jean, absolutely.
3: Yes, 50th anniversary. But Bo Duke, just a good old boy, he will be there tonight himself. So I had to look up a picture of him. Because, I mean, he was so hot. I mean, that's the show I've never missed.
5: Is that Schneider?
3: I mean, he was
4: that
3: so
4: was John.
3: Hot.
4: That was Schneider and not Tom Wopat.
3: Yes. And John. He has aged. Oh, my goodness. He is about 66 years old, but he is definitely aged. It looks definitely different. But y'all can meet him tonight. Tickets for this are $20. They're also going to have Clark Kent's adoptive father from Smallville there. So then you can watch the cruise in. Now, that's on Saturday morning, and I've done that multiple years in a row. It's so much fun. And then they're going to have Eddie Munster there because, you know, he has that legendary Eddie's Chopper car.
4: Butch
3: have
4: Patrick.
3: Out of the car event.
1: Ryan Day.
4: Eddie Munster.
3: Yes. Yes. So you can pay $5 and have a photo made with him. But there's so many unique cars and experiences out there. They pull them up, and just, like, looking at all the iconic Cadillacs from the day, and these cars, and they're so preserved and beautiful. So that's definitely something I challenge everybody to get out and see. We've also got the Highland Dairy Youth Classic. So this is a new youth softball team event that's going to be in Arkansas for surrounding states, and it's at the Majestic Park in Hot Springs. And there's also going to be one going on at the City of Colleges Park in Conway. So the times of this tournament will vary. You can check that out as well. One of my favorite events is the Rock Creek Car Show. And I actually even put one of my supercars in this show for people to check out. But if you just love cars and you're in Little Rock and you want to stop by Rock Creek, you can do that. If they have supercars, they have mod cars, they have old trucks, new trucks, trucks that are, you know, those old Silverados that were on your papa's farm from 85 that are barely hanging on with rust on them. They even have those in there, too. So this is a great car show to go check out. Are y'all car lovers?
4: Absolutely. Yeah. We come from Flint, Michigan, the birthplace of General Motors, my dear.
3: There you go. So what's your favorite car?
4: Oh, my goodness. Corvettes have always been up at the top of the list for those GM muscle heads.
1: I like those old Cadillacs.
4: The old Cadillacs were pretty cool. I mean, our town was called Buick City. They had at one time 8 factories in Flint that had 88,000 employees. It was huge.
3: Mm-hmm.
4: And now they have nothing, and nobody lives there anymore. It's really sad.
3: What about you, Christian? What's your favorite car?
5: That's a great question that I don't necessarily have the answer to off the top of my head.
4: A Prius.
1: Would it be something new?
4: He's a little liberal. He's a Prius driver.
5: It would be something old.
1: Something older.
5: Todd, do you have one?
6: Give me a 56 Chevy.
5: Okay.
6: Any day of the week.
4: Now, if you go to that Win Rockefeller Car Museum have up there, you'll see Auburns, you'll see Duesenbergs, you'll see Cords. Believe it or not, Indiana made some luxury cars like 100 years ago, but they all went bankrupt.
1: Mm-hmm. The Lodge just down the street from there is a good place to have dinner.
4: It is. They have good food there. They do. Petty Jean's a nice place. Well, Heather, you've given me many possibilities of getting out of my Barca lounger and going out and enjoying life.
1: You need to go watch some of that tennis.
4: Yeah.
1: I went over there.
4: They've had such bad weather, though. It's been raining on them.
1: I went over there
4: the
1: Wednesday
4: time.
1: Or Thursday during lunch just for 30 minutes, an hour.
4: There's some dudes over there.
1: I mean, you walk right up. It's free. And there's pro tennis players just ripping it.
4: Crazy. Yeah, that's it.
3: That's awesome. Yeah, so we'll have all the rest of our events on aymag.com. So, you know, these are just some of the events that are in Central Arkansas, but we have events that are all over the state. So if you want to get in your car and drive to Fort Smith, check it out. We've got Northwest Arkansas events. We've got events that lead all the way up to Memphis. And then we'll have all of the music lineup, all the sporting events as well on aymag.com, so you can check that out. But I challenge you to definitely check out one of the car shows this weekend. There's definitely some more on the list. But it is a spectacular sight to see all of these unique cars for us to view.
4: Heather, good job as always, my dear.
3: Well, I hope to see you soon. It's getting time to be Touchdown Club.
4: I can't wait.
3: Every week.
4: Going to be here before you know it.
3: It is. Well, y'all have a great weekend.
4: You too.
5: All right.
4: So she mentioned Eddie Munster.
5: Yes.
4: Did you ever hear the interview that the morning show guys did a couple years ago?
5: I think I did.
4: So they're talking to Butch Patrick, the guy that played Eddie Munster. And Baz is saying, your show, you were on the Munsters. Yeah, I didn't really care for it. I watched the Addams Family. And those guys, Justin Moore was just about to lose it. He goes, Baz, you don't say that, man. You tell him you watch your show.
1: Baz is usually pretty...
4: Baz is usually, he liked the Addams Family. He didn't like the Munsters, and he told him that.
1: Just,
4: I love the Munsters. I hated the Addams Family. I was exactly the opposite. Yeah.
5: This texter, going back to, I guess, the sock and shoe conversation, this guy says, definitely sock, sock, shoe, shoe. And then we have another person that says sock, shoe, sock, shoe. I mean,
4: does this tell you that human beings can argue about literally anything?
1: But the point of it is, what does it matter?
4: Well, it doesn't.
5: It doesn't, but it's very strange.
4: Well, here's the point.
1: But why is it strange?
4: I mean, now, I want you two to think about something. You guys are just kids. You don't know anything yet. So I'm going to lay some knowledge on you. And this is what the knowledge is, okay? Everyone thinks they're right about everything. Yeah. Because if you were doing something that you didn't think was right, that would mean you're an idiot. And nobody considers themselves to be an idiot.
5: Well, some do.
1: Wait a second. Let's pump the brakes here. The old cliche, when you know better, you do better. That's not true.
4: Not always.
1: That's not true.
4: I mean,
1: Lawrence Taylor
4: knew not to smoke crack, but he still smoked crack.
1: I wouldn't say that would make you an idiot. That's just what makes you human
4: because everyone's
1: imperfect and you have to go through life.
4: Well, we haven't even started saying, does the toilet paper roll go over or under?
1: It's definitely over.
4: It's definitely under, okay? I'm an under guy all the time. And I noticed that my wife had changed that day, put it over. I'm like, she did it wrong. It's just supposed to be under.
1: She did it wrong.
4: I have no scientific reason for that, Christian. I feel it in my bones. It should be under.
5: It's so funny that there's these many things that actually don't matter, but they're
1: none of them matter.
5: Done
1: but it
4: makes life enjoyable to argue about
1: them.
4: That's
1: the way we've always done it. Well, that's never a really good reason, but unless
4: mama said, reason behind it. Mama's wrong again.
1: There's usually
4: none. So yeah, that's
5: it. Under toilet paper. Though.
4: You're wrong, Colonel Sanders.
1: That's bizarre.
4: It's
1: over.
4: It's under. I'm just telling you, it's under.
5: Why is it under though?
4: I don't know why. It just is. It just is, Christian.
1: It just does.
5: Somebody says people who sock shoe pour their milk before their cereal.
4: Okay, that's completely wrong. I mean, we can all agree on that.
5: Yes. Christian, enjoy the show all week with all the usual suspects. Well done, young man. Ian Benton. Thank you.
4: You did do a good job this week. If you're not used to this thing is like herding cats. I mean, there's so many moving parts and you've kept the trains running on time this week.
5: I've done all I can. I've done my best, and that's all I can do.
4: It's what James Ingram said. I did my best, but I guess my best wasn't good enough.
5: Yes.
4: That's the story of my life.
5: Guess my best wasn't good enough.
1: All right, you two.
5: This text from the 870 says, always over, talking about toilet paper.
1: Always over.
4: I would be curious as to, I bet over to under is like 75-25.
5: Yeah, over.
4: I recognize I'm in a minority here.
5: You're definitely in the minority.
4: But you know about me, I don't have any trouble being in any minority at all.
5: Todd made a face when you said under, by the way.
4: So Todd, don't you be making faces behind my back, Todd. 100%.
5: He's in team. He's in team.
4: Todd, I expect better of you, young man.
1: All right, what's everybody most excited about to watch this weekend?
5: Baseball? Well, I mean, I have
1: baseball?
5: To.
4: Game 7. Game 7 is going to be
1: seven.
4: Epic.
1: Seven.
4: Yeah.
1: Will it be, will it be prime time? 7 o'clock?
4: Oh, yeah.
5: Yeah, 7:30. 7 o'clock.
4: Okay.
5: 7 o'clock. So there's a strange part of me where I don't even really enjoy it all that much. You know what I'm saying?
4: I know exactly
1: it's
4: what
1: Tom
4: you're
1: Petty.
4: Saying.
1: The waiting is the hardest part.
5: I don't enjoy
4: And then you're going
5: watching
4: through the game,
5: it.
4: And it's like being waterboarded. It's hard. I know.
5: When you're invested
1: that's what
5: in
1: makes it good. That's why.
4: I mean, how many Michigan football games have you watched
1: Every
4: with me?
1: Single one
4: Do I look like
1: them,
4: I'm having a blast?
1: No.
4: I look like
5: it's
4: I'm being tortured.
5: Fun,
4: no, it's
5: all.
4: Not fun. Winning is fun.
5: Yes.
4: But the process is not fun.
1: It's the Tom
5: after
1: Hanks
5: you have
1: out of
5: won
1: a league
5: it,
1: of
5: it
1: their
5: is,
1: own. The
5: hard. After you have won, it is fun.
4: Ask Cheris, is it fun having two little sweet kids like you do? Yes. Was it fun giving birth to two said sweet kids? No, it was difficult.
1: But the hard in is what makes it great.
4: That's right.
5: After the fact, but while you're watching the game and, you know, the other team's going on a 10-0 run, it's not fun at all.
1: But that's why we love sports is because it's not predetermined. We don't know what's going to happen, and there's a randomness to it. And
5: there are many times where I think to myself, how much better would my life be if I just didn't care?
1: I have thought this many times.
4: I've thought that 8,000 times. Absolutely.
1: We just had to go through the Sharon Moore era.
4: We just made a decision. We really thought that the Tigers had a chance to make a deep run in the playoffs this year.
1: Both have MLB ticket, access to every game. Would love to watch every game, even though the blackouts
4: we checked out on the season already.
1: I'm not even looking to win.
4: It's still May.
1: Tomorrow. I can't
4: We don't
1: watch
4: care.
1: It. It's unwatchable.
4: I don't watch it. I'm not looking at box scores. I'm not watching on TV. I'm not listening on satellite radio. It's May, and
6: that
4: the season's
6: like
4: over
6: me as a
4: with.
6: Cubs fan.
1: But it is
5: Didn't
1: over.
5: The Tigers make a run last year?
4: Yeah.
1: No,
5: towards the end of the season.
1: No,
4: they collapsed.
1: Were the best team in baseball
5: yes,
1: at the break,
5: right.
1: And
5: I
1: then
5: knew
1: they had an epic collapse.
4: But they won a series, and then they took Seattle to Game 7.
1: Right.
4: So they could have made the ALCS. They're not even going to make the playoffs in the worst division.
1: But it is really nice, whether it's baseball, football, for Arkansas football fans. You have something to look forward to.
5: Well,
1: you don't know what you're going to get.
5: Well,
1: no, you do. You do. This
5: Arkansas
1: is not
5: football.
1: This.
5: I know what I'm getting.
1: No.
5: I know what I'm getting.
1: Maybe, but hopefully it will improve, and it should improve because
4: they got a coach.
1: 2-10 is easy to improve on. So it should be better. And you don't know what you're going to get. You don't know what kind of offense they're running. I like the idea. Same with Michigan. Michigan's in the same boat. I'm excited about the new coach, new staff, how they're going to run things.
4: Mm-hmm.
1: What I see is different. What I see
5: that
1: is the same.
5: Fun.
1: I'm excited about the fall. Last year, I was not excited about the fall because I knew what I was going to get. Like
5: the higher your expectations are for said team, the worse it is as a viewing experience.
4: Of course it is.
1: Sure.
4: Listen, last night's softball game was fantastic, and then it was a gut punch when they walk it off against us. Okay, but when the stakes are really high.
1: That's when it's the best.
4: That's when it's the best, and that's when it's the worst. Because the highs are higher and the lows are lower, and that's what it is.
5: So for OKC, I'm so heavily invested that it's not fun. It's not fun at all. It's not.
4: I understand that better than you might imagine.
1: You're at the end of the line. It's like running a marathon. You're at mile 23.
5: And it was this way last year when we made our run to the finals and we won the finals. After we won, it was awesome. But
4: I do
5: during
4: not.
5: The run,
4: see, I do not see them losing Game 7 at home.
1: I don't either.
4: I just don't think that. I don't think the fans will let it happen.
5: The fans.
4: I don't think SGA is going to let it happen.
5: I hope not. He needs to show up.
4: He goes step up. Quit worrying. You'll be all right.
5: But
1: over under. So 20 free throws.
5: Under. I hope he gets 20. I don't care.
4: He gets 20. They're winning, man.
1: On six shots is something
5: I don't
1: impressive.
5: Even care about the narrative anymore. I hope we get 40
1: just win,
5: free throws.
1: Just win.
5: Yeah, it doesn't matter
4: survive
5: how we
4: survive in advance.
5: So that's why I sort of actually love regular season games and stuff. The stakes are lower. I enjoy watching it more.
1: I am not watching basketball when you're giving me.
4: It's so much better than the playoffs.
5: Is really good.
1: It is. That is true. But Pistons were number one seed.
4: Yeah,
1: they won
4: 60
1: a lot of games.
4: Wins and then spit the bit in game
5: it
4: seven.
5: It was more fun to watch the Pistons in regular season than it was in the
1: correct.
5: Playoffs.
1: But I want to see 100% effort. I want to see you dive for loose balls, defense. They obviously ramp it up in the playoffs. It's a little bit lower scoring, a little bit higher pressure. That's where I think it's at its best.
5: Yeah, I wouldn't argue. I think there are teams that do give that effort.
4: So you're hearing Pink Floyd playing as we're walking it off this segment. I got to see on one of those rock and roll tours in London a few years ago. That is the Islington Intermediate School. And I'm like, yeah. So the guy said, you remember Pink Floyd, The Wall, those little kids singing?
1: That's
4: I said, yeah.
1: Wall.
4: He said, that's the school those little kids are from. They went over there and grabbed those kids, cool. Took them in the studio, and we don't need
1: it. It was great. Yeah, it's timeless. Yeah,
4: that was it. Pretty good.
5: On the other side, we will talk to Phil Elson from Lawrence, Kansas. He'll give us an update from there and talk about what we need to be on the lookout for.

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2: The University of Arkansas softball team certainly didn't look like first-timers at the Women's College World Series on Thursday.
3: Left center field for Kaylee Wyckoff. Driven to the wall. Runs at the World Series for Arkansas.
2: Kaylee Wyckoff had that two-run home run. Ella McDowell hit an RBI single in the eighth that broke a 2-2 tie, but a two-run home run from Ava Cusack in the bottom of the 10th inning gave Nebraska a 5-3 victory over Arkansas. The Razorbacks won't have time to dwell on the loss. They'll face UCLA at 8:30 tonight in an elimination game. I'm Todd Pierce for the Buzz Radio Network.
1: Weather from the Fletcher Weather Center with KARK's Pat Walker.
4: More rain showers, more thunderstorms, heavy rainfall at times. 70% chance of rain today, a high of 82. Only a 20% chance of rainfall tonight. We'll drop down to 70 overnight. Tomorrow, our Saturday, high of 85, a little warmer, but still a 40% chance of showers and thunderstorms. For the Buzz Radio Network, I'm meteorologist Pat Walker.
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1: Welcome, Phil. You are on with me, Christian Weaver. We got Pigskin Preacher, Chuck Monin, Nathan Monin, his son, and we got Todd Pierce on.
2: What's up, everybody? So that makes us five as Jive?
1: Yes.
3: That's right. Phil, you got the JV here. Bring us home, man. Are we going to have a better finish to the Hogs game tonight than we had to the Hogs game last night?
2: I feel good about tonight. Yeah. I mean, part of that also, Pigskin, is Missouri State baseball is not as good as Nebraska softball. Let's put it that way.
3: Yeah. Jordy Fromm ain't walking through that door right now. That's right.
2: Missouri State doesn't really have much in the way of starting pitching, you know? I mean, so here's the edge for Arkansas today. Dave didn't want to answer it in the presser yesterday. The Hogs have seen every pitcher that Missouri State will throw at them today. Mm-hmm. They have not seen the pitchers that Arkansas will throw at them today. So it's essentially like, yeah, these teams have played each other twice, but not really, because they have not. There's a huge difference between this. There's such a thing that it took me some time to figure out. You know, when I first started paying some cursory attention to college baseball, you know, in a professional game, Tuesdays and Saturdays are identical mm-hmm. in terms of talent. You never know who's going to pitch. It just all matters on how the rotations shake out. There is a humongous difference between Tuesday and Fridays in college baseball. Huge. Mm-hmm. You're facing a different team. So I feel good about this matchup tonight, truthfully.
4: So break it down for us. Gackle's pitching, right?
2: Mm-hmm. Yeah, so Gackle's pitching, and he faced, the last time he pitched against Missouri State, he was a freshman. He was closing. So he hasn't faced them yet this year, which I think is a feather in his cap, because his stuff has looked electric the last
4: Missouri
2: couple of times
4: State's
2: out.
4: Strengths is hitting. And mm-hmm. so break down for us what Gackle's strengths are, what his pitches are, how he's going to try to get in on these hitters, and what they're going to try to do to combat that, and who's going to come out on top, more or less.
2: What stood out about Gackle the last start, which wasn't even a start, he came in relief against, I think it was Texas, mm-hmm. was he had, so his velocity was back. You noticed when he threw 97. Okay. Like, oh my, okay, that's different. He hasn't thrown 97 yet this year. And he threw three different kinds of breaking balls, three speeds, three different sort of breaks, or three planes of break. You know, a pitch that acted a little bit more like a curveball, a pitch that acted more like a slider, and then a cutter. Man, that was, and he's actually thrown more changeups this year than we've seen before. So that's wise. Like, everybody will point to the idea that Gabe hasn't had success as a starting pitcher, but you can't help but want to throw somebody with that kind of repertoire in and that kind of staying power into that role. So I guess the thing that you have to wonder about is whether or not it matters that he's going to pitch, you know, throw the first pitch of the game instead of come into the second inning, which is what he did, or third inning, which is what he did against Texas.
3: Is Dietz going to be back in reserve for the Kansas game? Should it play out like that?
2: I would expect so. Yeah. Unless Dave is playing very coy and Hunter is still hurt, which I don't really think that that's an issue now. This is where Arkansas has the edge on the other three teams in this tournament. Kansas can hit with you. So can Missouri State. I mean, these are really good offensive teams. Mm-hmm. And I'd be interested to watch Northeastern just because of the style they play. You know, they're playing a little bit of that, like,
3: small ball.
2: Rays style of ball. The Royals, when they won the World Series, Whitey ball, that kind of stuff.
3: That's right.
2: Mm-hmm.
4: What about the ball?
2: But the edge that Arkansas has is that their pitchers just are better.
4: Yeah.
2: They have better stuff. And it's nothing like the guy that Kansas is throwing today, Dominic Vogley, he's potential first-round pick. Mm. He doesn't have great numbers, but his stuff is terrific. After that, I think there's a fall-off for them. Yeah, I mean, I shouldn't say big drop-off, but a drop-off. I haven't watched these guys pitch, but their numbers really aren't very good. Mm-hmm. And I've watched enough of Arkansas pitching throughout the year to know, yeah, it's been a roller coaster, but what I've seen – what I saw last week was enough guys emerging and their pitch that really kind of makes them who they are, that they've found it again, like a sinker for Eaves, a slider for Gibbler, You know, McIlvain just has been great all year. James DeCramer emerging and throwing kind of starters repertoire, too, which makes me think they could throw him as a starter in a crunch if you need him later on this weekend. So I just think they have a real edge in pitching.
3: What are you thinking the weather is going to hold for us? I mean, are you seeing you think they're going to get this in? They're going to be delays? What does it look like right now?
2: I just always anticipate delays when you haven't seen the sun in 2 days here. I mean, I drove through nothing but rain all day yesterday, and it was all like
4: turf, right?
2: It's all artificial turf, which is good for none whatsoever. I don't even think there's a real pitcher's mound here. So, but that actually leads to good things, you know. Yeah. So there won't be. Right. It'll still be a little slick no matter what, but you won't have those little soupy spots on the warning track that you might have in other places, which also makes. You know, I mean, guys overslide the base routinely on artificial turf, and certainly when it's slick like this, you got to keep that in mind. So they'll have to start their slides a little earlier. The ball will get on you quicker. Mm-hmm. But here's the thing: like Coach Fitzgerald, who's the Big 12 Coach of the Year 2 years in a row here at Kansas, made the smart choice by choosing the first game. Mm-hmm. Which you know, so you know, it looks to me like they may actually be able to start that game on time. Whether it's you know finishes or not on time is, I have no idea. But it would be Arkansas and Missouri State that would have to sit around and wait,
4: right.
2: And wait and wait, and Kansas can rest. This is what Dave does when Arkansas hosts.
3: So Phil, here's an idea for you and Bubba tonight. If you got one of these big delays, Andy Kaufman did this when he would go on college campuses and do his shows. Just start reading, if you got time to fill, start reading from The Great Gatsby. And it would be great with you. It would be hilarious with Bubba with that Southern accent. I'd kind of like to hear that.
2: That'd be fun. I didn't bring my copy with me. I mean, I guess I could just look it up. I guess I could just look it up on Goodreads or whatever. I mean, is there another book? Can't I just read something else? Why don't I read The Shining by Stephen King? That's more entertaining as far
3: Here's
2: as I'm concerned.
3: Johnny.
2: That's right. Wouldn't you much rather read, you know, listen to Bubba, you know, doing Red Rom. That's much more entertaining.
3: I would like to hear Bubba do that. There's an idea.
2: Yes, it's enough with Great Gatsby. We're doing Stephen King novels, but the next rain delay will be The Dead Zone, and then Salem's Lot. It'll be great. It'll be like my childhood. Yes.
3: Right.
2: Well, Bubba's sort of like Cujo a little bit when it comes to certain teams and the way they play. He's like the rabid dog stuck in the car.
3: Oh, enough about Ole Miss and Tennessee.
5: Anna Karenina, right. Or something like that.
3: Anna Karenina. Listen to you going highbrow, Todd. Anna, he's going Russian novelist. I like that.
4: Phil, how many games have the Hogs played on turf this year?
2: Plenty. The SEC's got a lot of them.
4: Okay.
2: Kentucky. So the last three games of the regular season was all on artificial turf.
4: Not something they have. They're completely unused to. I mean, they obviously play on real surface, but it's
2: that's
4: not
2: right.
4: A
2: that's right. You know,
4: massive
2: you know, there's only two ballparks in the SEC that have no artificial surfaces
4: really?
2: Whatsoever. One of them is Hoover. The other is Baum Walker. All the other stadiums have at least a little bit of artificial surface in foul territory. Even like
4: the SEC is the weather that you get. You can play baseball year round. That makes
3: well. Look how good the grass is on the football fields. They're playing on putting greens down here. You know you can grow grass in the South.
4: Easy to do.
2: Part of what's annoying about it is that you go play at Missouri and you're and look. I understand why you play on turf in college fields. I mean the season starts in February.
3: Maintenance, sure, right.
2: The season starts in February, and rain does not go well,
4: right.
2: and the cold and all of that. So, I mean, I understand why they do it. But here's the thing. You're, like, looking at – we played at Missouri this year, too. Missouri has an all-artificial surface. But when you're sitting there at the ballpark, what's past left field? What's past the fence?
4: Grass.
2: Is a lush, green,
3: exactly.
2: grass field for football to practice on.
3: Uh-huh.
2: What are we looking at from Kentucky? From Kentucky, you can
3: see it's
2: the bluegrass state
3: bluegrass,
2: for crying out loud.
3: That's right.
2: And you can see real lush grass on the soccer field. So it's like what are we doing here?
4: That's what they're doing right now for all the World Cup venues is they're having to install real grass because
3: they're not
4: FIFA
3: playing on
4: play
3: artificial
4: on turf.
3: Phil, the best thing
2: you know
3: about
2: what though, guys? I was listening to a story about the fields that FIFA mandated. It's pretty much it's like 90% natural, 10% artificial. So I think that may be the direction that things can go in eventually. I don't know what it costs, but essentially you kind of like weave a little bit of artificial surface into the grass.
4: Really?
2: And it kind of keeps it all together. Yeah. But I mean, this is FIFA that we're talking about, right, because in America, things are a little different. It's about profits and not about player safety.
3: In the day at Michigan State, when George Perlis was the coach and then somebody followed him by the name of, Nick Saban. They had artificial turf there on the football field, and it was really nice turf as far as that went. But the people started grousing. They said Michigan State University is home to one of the best turf grass research schools in the world, and we don't even have grass on our football field. To Phil's point, you know, you can do it. They just chose not to until they went back to it. So there you go.
2: Well, I mean, they've done the same thing at Razorback Stadium, too. You know, sometimes it just depends on what the coach wants. And
4: that's it.
2: But I know players always want natural surfaces.
4: Surface always better. These baseball players,
2: when they're growing up, they're playing on a lot of artificial surfaces to begin with. I mean, kids don't. I'm watching. My kid plays at Junior Deputy, and they've got a nice artificial infield surface there. And I think to myself, these kids actually don't know what it's like to slide into home plate and get
4: real
2: filthy.
4: Dirt. That's right.
2: It's too bad.
3: Or get a bad hop.
4: The ball bounces different. Yes. Yeah, it bounces in a hole of dirt.
2: Well, did you remember what it was like to pick those boogers out of your nose after you played a full baseball game and it was just nothing but brown dust in your nose? These kids don't
3: dirt.
2: Get that anymore.
3: That's right, man. That's right.
6: Phil, have you got to see the facilities over at Kansas yet?
2: Well, I'm in Allen Fieldhouse right now. I'm in the media room. They've got a little setup here, and because there is no room at the baseball park, I think to do anything except be on the field and sit in your seat and sit in the radio booth. So it's tiny. It really is. I'm excited about this, guys. I know people will, you know, with Razorback baseball, we have the best of the best, and so people sometimes will point fingers and laugh at the things that are smaller and what you might look at as cute. That's what Big 12 baseball is. Mm-hmm. It just is. That's why Missouri, you know, when you look at the two teams that came in from the Big 12 previously outside of Texas and Oklahoma, Oklahoma's ballpark is tiny too. They're totally renovating it because they have to. Yeah. Texas already had a size ballpark because of their history. But A&M and Mizzou came in at the same time. A&M's ballpark is fantastic, and they've renovated things and they've added to it and they've made it a great baseball atmosphere. Mizzou is going in the other direction, but it's Big 12. That's sort of what makes it feel like they don't belong. And I just hope and I think that with the success that Kansas baseball has had in these last 2 years, it's a good thing for baseball to come here and see that they're straining the circuits a little bit, because if they want to do this again and have it easier, you got to build out a little bit. And I hope they can do that here.
3: Well, Phil, know this. We're all going to be watching the television feed listening to you and Bubba call the game.
4: That's right.
2: That's good because we're so up high at Hoagland Ballpark that I'm going to be calling the game off the television feed. No, I'm kidding. We're practically field level there. So
4: sink them both up.
6: Hey Phil, I assume Justin's going to come on in a minute from Flyway, but do you know what's coming up on the show? On the zone?
2: Yeah, we're actually going to talk with Corey Riggs, who's the Missouri State Baseball radio announcer. We got Tom Murphy from the Democrat Gazette coming in. Carson Brumbaugh will be on Razorback Shortstop, presented by Pinnacle Parties out of Conway. Entertainment Report, Birthday Trivia, Zone Rewind. It's been my second week on the zone with Justin. And Justin's over at Flyway because you got two baseball games to watch today at Flyway. There's the Trojans, who were moved to noon, and then the Hogs, which hopefully starts at 5 o'clock.
4: Get them in. Hopefully nobody gets rained out.
2: Right.
6: All right. Thanks, Phil, for coming on.
2: That's the zone. You got
3: go
2: it.
3: Go Hogs, Phil.
6: Yes.
2: Woo pig.
6: Stay tuned. We got one more segment of the Baz and Roger Scottless free morning mayhem.

0: time you drive through a work zone, it's not just cones and signs out there. It's real people doing their jobs, trying to get home at the end of the day. In Arkansas, many transportation workers have been tragically killed or injured serving our state, with families whose lives are changed forever. All because the driver, even for a second, stopped paying attention. It only takes a quick glance at your phone to change everything. And keep in mind, that's not just dangerous, it's also a moving traffic violation. Speeding's another big one. Those reduced speed signs aren't there for decoration. They're put there to protect lives. And if the workers are present, those fines are doubled. Bottom line, there's zero tolerance for reckless or distracted driving in work zones. Law enforcement's out there, and they will pull you over. 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Slowing down and staying focused for that stretch, it's really not asking much. Because at the end of the day, whether you're behind the wheel or working on the road, we're all just trying to make it home. Slow down. Phone down. A message from the Arkansas Department of Transportation.
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0: Welcome back for the final segment of Morning Mayhem this week. Without Baz and Roger, got Christian, myself here, Todd Pierce in there, Pigskin Preacher, Nathan Monin's been with me today. It's been a good week. Pigskin's helped me out a lot. Todd Pierce has helped me out a lot. I really appreciate it. Thanks for doing all the heavy lifting, Todd.
1: So good job, Todd.
0: Yes, it's been awesome.
2: Appreciate it, fellas.
0: And Pigskin, you've helped me out immensely.
1: Well, glad to help, Christian. For those that are just about to the Pigskin toleration limit, more sympathetic, I could not be. But know this, I'm going to give you all a break. I'm not going to be on the zone with Justin today. Justin and Phil got a cast of thousands, including people that actually know something about baseball. So tune into the zone today. It's going to be good stuff.
0: Yeah, which Justin is on from far away, and he can pop on whenever he wants. But Trey Reed has helped out a ton this week. I think he did two shows, maybe three.
1: He did.
0: So that was awesome. RJ Hawk hosted yesterday. That was fun. So it's been a real eventful week without the guys here. But don't worry, if you hated this week, at least Baz and Roger will be back on Monday, and they'll be live from Fletcher, so it'll be normal. I got you up. I got you up, Justin. So whenever you're ready. Unless some cables got moved.
1: Could be technical difficulties again.
0: Unless some cables got moved, you are turned on and up. I don't know.
1: He's meditating right now. He's getting ready for the show.
0: Yeah, cables got to be moved, I guess.
1: Yeah, you know, those cables, they're problematic.
0: We'll read a few text on things. I can't go move cables right now. I can't do it. He's on, Todd, he's on 186, by the way. Let's see.
3: How's that one?
0: Better.
1: There.
0: Never mind,
1: is.
0: Todd.
3: Yeah,
0: I switched to
3: 188, so okay. I was on 186. No big deal.
0: I'm moving that.
3: There are a couple people coming on the show today that know something about baseball. One's named Phil Elson, and he's in Lawrence, Kansas today. And we're also going to talk to the voice of the Missouri State Bears, Christian. His name is Corey Riggs, and he knows a little something about baseball, too. So we're going to talk to Riggs, and we're looking forward to that. We can't get Murtaugh on, but we're going to have Riggs on, so that's good. See what he thinks about it.
1: I got that.
3: We've got Tom Murphy coming up on the Red White Report, talking about the heartbreaker in softball. We'll talk about baseball with him, too. Tom knows all about Missouri State. We've got Carson Brumbaugh at 11:30. He is presented by Pinnacle Parties. Carson, of course, is a Razorback baseball player. It's good to get guys on game day, get a little thoughts on what's happening with them. Champs and Chumps, thanks to Washtenaw Bar and Grill, BKC Home Builders down in Hot Springs. And we will do our rewind and all the things we normally do on every other day. And we're going to talk to Rob, our buddy over here at Flyway. We've got the video all up, and we got the good news today. I was already excited about watching the Little Rock game here today, starting when the show was over. But guess what? We may have to crack a cold one at 12:05, boys, because they're starting early in Hattiesburg today. So we're excited about that. It's going to be a blast. Got to love regional baseball. And hopefully the softball team can bounce back tonight. They have got a tall order against this UCLA offensive bunch.
1: Oh, man. I'm hearing Flyway Detroit-style pizza is the bomb.
4: It's really good.
3: You still haven't had it?
1: No.
0: No, I am a huge fan of Detroit-style pizza, and I have not yet been to
1: I'm getting over
0: Flyway.
1: There and having some of that.
3: What are you doing today?
1: It might be tonight. Well, I got to go visit sick people now.
0: I'm taking care of a baby.
3: Yeah, well, you need your strength. You need your strength, Charles. You should come over here and get a pizza first.
1: Ooh, that sounds good.
3: It's on me.
1: Oh, man, that sounds
3: good. They got a meat one that's really good. It's called the Carney.
4: Oh.
3: Not like it's Carney with an I, not Carney with an E. Not like
1: Carney,
3: the,
1: like I'm working for the carnivals and the state fairs, like Gary Busey.
3: Yeah, not like the people with the little hands. Normal size hands people make these pizzas. Yeah, it's good.
0: Smell like cabbage.
4: Small hands.
3: Yeah. So anyway, that's our show today. The Cubs won again. I'm happy about that. Phil will not be, but luckily we can't hear from him right now, so that's good for me. Paul Skeens. I was like, okay, Cubs won a game in a row after losing 10. And then they're facing Skeens, and I was like, uh-oh. And then they won again. It was pretty cool. So,
0: and
3: yeah, maybe things are
0: the best division in baseball, right?
3: By far. You know, Phil made a great point yesterday. There's three teams in the AL with winning records, and there are all the teams in the NL Central that have winning records.
1: I wouldn't have guessed that before the season started.
0: No, the Cardinals were supposed to be lousy.
3: It's a celebration of mediocrity, Pigskin.
1: Yeah, so is my life.
3: Yeah. Welcome to my world as well.
0: Did you get to check out the softball game last night?
3: I'll be honest with you. I'm going to tell you something very honest and terrible, but I'm going to tell you the truth as a man who gets up at 4:45 in the morning. I watched the top half of the 10th, and I thought to myself, I can no longer do it.
1: This is going on for 15 innings.
3: No, I thought, I said, these broads ain't winning this game. That's what I said. I kind of got pessimistic. I felt like they missed their chance. I honestly did. I was so sad when they had the error from the outfield. And then you get the break where the ball glances off the third baseman's glove, and then you don't hold them in check.
1: Like Oregon State, man, I'm like so close and yet so far.
0: There are certain times in games where you miss your opportunity, and when you do, that's it.
1: The window closes on your hands.
3: Well, I heard for Coach Dyfel, but again, it's not impossible. But boy, it's a tough road out of the loser bracket.
1: Well said.
3: Yeah. I've been in the loser bracket most of my life.
0: They got UCLA tonight. That'll be at 8:30. Of course, Arkansas baseball taking on Missouri State tonight at 5. Woodrock baseball, like you mentioned, taking on Southern Miss at 12. That game will be on 106.7 Buzz 2, I believe.
3: It will be, Christian. Now, we encourage you to listen to The Zone as we broadcast live from Flyway, but I do not have any issues with you popping over there and checking out the game there, too. I have a preview of the whole regional in Lawrence, too. I'll tell you what, Little Rock got a tough draw. That's a tough matchup over there.
1: Southern Miss is awesome. They-

0: like they may be able to start the KU game on time. I guess it's a matter of how long that goes and what the weather looks like about 3:30 or 4, depending on what if Arkansas and Missouri State start on time.
1: Christian, great job this week, buddy.
2: Thank you. Thanks to everyone that has helped me out. Pigskin Preacher, Nathan Monin, Todd Pierce, Trey Reed, RJ Hawk, everybody. Thank you. Raj and Baz back on Monday.
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8: In Cabot, police are searching for three teenage girls last seen walking away from Cabot Freshman Academy yesterday morning. We're told that since then, 15-year-old Lydia Burke and Serenity Adamson, as well as 14-year-old Kendra Rivera, have all changed their appearances. If you know any of these girls or know where they might be, please give police a call. And there's a new scam going on out there. It involves families of people behind bars. Here's how it works. Scammers are looking up inmate rosters and calling relatives pretending to be police. They're offering release of the inmate in exchange for money. They may use real names and information to seem legitimate, but officials say police will never call and demand money for someone's release. So if you receive a call like this, you should immediately hang up and call your local law enforcement. 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
10: More rain and thunderstorms likely today all the way across the state, especially here in central Arkansas. 70% chance of rain and a high of 82 in Little Rock. A rain chance much lower tonight. 20% chance of a shower or thunderstorm and an overnight low of 70. For the Buzz Radio Network, I'm meteorologist Pat Walker.
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9: He feels so

0: it looked like to me since I was here last. I remember it used to be like 350 down the line. Now it's more 330. But big alleys, 400 dead centers at least, I would say. Got to hit it over the big wall. Yeah, you learn how to play the double down the lines, and you don't want the ball getting by you. But, you know, those are the things that you use, say, on your, say, a regular series on a Thursday night practice. You go early and just learn the field a little bit. Reminds me a little bit of Kentucky's field that we played on a couple weeks ago. Kind of probably about the same dimensions. It looks to me like the wind's going to blow out of the east pretty much this weekend. So it's going to be in from left. Yeah, the way I look at it, same for everybody. So it's they've done a nice job here.
1: Oh, hello, Friday indeed. It is 10:07. Welcome to the Zone. We are on the road today at Flyway. Aren't we, Moose?
2: We sure are, brother.
1: Do we have a special thing to announce our arrival here?
2: Oh, we sure
1: can play
2: do.
1: A little bit later. I didn't call for it. We can play at the bottom of the hour. Let's just do that.
2: Yeah.
1: We're on location, and I will tell you, we've got a great setup. Now, if you've ever tuned into one of our shows when we were at Flyway before, we're at the Breckenridge Village location, by the way. There's also a great one over in North Little Rock, which is the OG, if you will. And then, of course, there's one up in Fayetteville, and there is another location.
3: Bentonville.
1: In Bentonville. Thank you, Rob. That's the only one I've not been to yet.
3: Because it's not open.
1: That's why. How are we coming?
3: Close.
1: Okay. Well, this spot's open, and, well, not yet, but it will be at 11. And we are excited to have you here. And the good news is, we were hoping to set the table for the Little Rock baseball game and then hang out and watch the Little Rock baseball game. But instead, we're going to do the show and watch the Little Rock baseball game all in one fell swoop. And if you can watch the video stream today on YouTube or Facebook or Twitter or anywhere else you can catch it, Twitch, if you're a youngin', you can see behind Rob the video wall, and we've got the French Open on there. It wants us to exit Hulu and launch Apple TV, but we're not going to do that. But the bottom line is it's a great way to watch the games today. So if you are a Little Rock Trojan fan and you want to come by and hang out, grab some lunch today, you can watch the game and check out the video wall and eat some lunch today. So, and then maybe, I don't know, look, if you have a three-beer lunch typically on a Friday, today's a great day to do it. It's a great spot to do it.
3: It is indeed.
1: That's all I got to say.
3: It's a good day to have a three-beer lunch and a three-beer dinner.
1: Yes.
3: We got baseball all day.
1: No
3: Let's
1: doubt.
3: Go.
1: And softball tonight. We already have a question today posted from Phil Olson, but I have a secondary question I'd like to throw out there, which is, what do the Arkansas schools do today? You got Little Rock taking on Southern Miss and Hattiesburg, Arkansas taking on UCLA in softball tonight, and, of course, the Hogs taking on this pesky Missouri State team today, where Phil's kicking it in Lawrence, Kansas. Let's bring it in now. Hello, Phil.
4: Hi, good morning. I'm at Allen Fieldhouse. I'm in the media room, which if you look on the video stream right now, you can see is mostly empty and is set up for press conferences for after all of the games. Across the street is Hoagland Ballpark, which I have to tell you this, because I didn't lay my eyes on it until this morning when I pulled in here to set up and do the show. The pictures don't do Hoagland Ballpark justice. It's smaller than it looks. It's I can't wait to see what this is going to be like, because you can feel the excitement here on campus too. I mean, there's baseball banners all over the place. They've got bunting up in the stadium. You know, it's something special when you get the red, white, and blue baseball bunting up. There's a line of people waiting for tickets at the box office at Allen Fieldhouse, and I'm excited about it, man. I don't care that this is a tiny little ballpark. I think Kansas deserved to host. I think the Razorbacks are raring to play no matter where it is, and I think this is going to be a good weekend for Arkansas specifically.
1: Do you know what the lines are and the power alleys and all that in center field as well?
4: I didn't look at it, but Dave was talking about it's like 330 down the lines, 400 to straightaway center, so it's a little deeper down the lines than at Baum. It's as deep in straightaway center. He said the wind is going to come out of the east, so he said coming in from left. Which doesn't happen too often at Baum. Usually it's, you know, out to right or in from right across to left. So that's a little bit different. They practiced in the rain yesterday, you know.
1: Yeah.
4: they went out and they actually.
1: That's a little different.
4: Which is a good thing to do because they may have to play in the rain a little bit this weekend too. So you might as well mimic the playing conditions.
1: Yeah, Ryder Helfrich actually talked about that yesterday. And Moose, if you want to grab that clip, we can play that here. Obviously a unique situation, and they have to do what they got to do to get ready for today. And here's Ryder talking about the conditions yesterday. Hopefully it cooperates. We'll get an update on that from Phil in a second.
2: This is actually Ryder and Cam and Dave all talking about it.
1: Oh, okay. All right.
5: I can't remember the last time I practiced in the rain or been in the rain. It's always inside, so it's kind of fun being out there with everybody on the team. Is a good energy going on.
6: Yeah, it was super fun. I mean, you can use everything for your benefit. So we just decided to roll with it and just have fun and enjoy our time out there.
0: Yeah, you know, if we would have been on the field, say we'd played a series or a game here, probably wouldn't have been something maybe we would have done. But it was good to get out there on the turf. And, you know, there's no dirt. There's no mud. So felt like it was pretty safe. Because we could, looking at the forecast, we might play in some wet conditions and field slick and then ball hydroplane a little bit. And I don't think it hurt us at all. And I thought the guys really embraced it, and they just went out there and got after us. It was fun.
4: Yeah. Think how often they practice when it's raining and they're indoors at the Fowler, or the pitchers are working inside the Hunt Center. Like, even if it's just a little, even if there's a threat of rain, they can just go indoors. So that was totally different for them yesterday. And they don't act like prima donnas just because they have these great facilities. They're ball players, and
1: right.
4: I think it was fine that they could do that. And they're going to have to play in it anyway.
1: I agree. If you want to join us today, 501-661-1037, you can send your texts to the same number. That is courtesy of Middleton Heat and Air. And, of course, our live fan feedback is always brought to you by Rainbow Restoration out in Maumelle. We appreciate them. We got a chance to do a show over there not too long ago, too. They do a great job. When disaster strikes, you need Rainbow Restoration for sure. Kansas going to pitch off today. Dominic Vogel, righty, will go. And if they're not pitching off and that's their ace, that's problematic because his ERA is over 6. He's 5-3 on the season, taking on the running Huskies of Northeastern. And then for Arkansas, they're going to go with Gackel. We'll hear from Dave Van Horn on his choice and his confidence in his starter tonight. But I guess Arkansas would be basically pitching off, too, because we all know that Dietz has been the ace of the lineup, or the rotation, rather, this year. For Missouri State, they're going to face a lefty. We'll talk to Phil about the matchup there. And we're also going to hear from the Missouri State play-by-play man in a bit here and get his thoughts on it. But Max Knight on the year, 6-3, the 4.69 ERA, so a solid performance. And I don't know, Phil, real quick before we hear from Coach on Gackel, did Arkansas face Max this season?
4: Oh, yeah. Yeah, they faced him twice. He started on the in Missouri State, and he came in in relief at Baum Walker. And he's not really a starting pitcher, guys. Like, they're Missouri State's main problem is that their pitching struggles. Arkansas scored 24 runs against them in 2 games, mostly using pitchers that they throw on the weekends. So they're going to see a lot of the same guys that they've already scored 24 runs against in 2 games. Kansas is not pitching off. Vogelie's their Friday guy, and he's got fantastic stuff. He's a potential first rounder. It's just his numbers aren't great, but they're not taking any chances. And that's the thing about Kansas, too. All the other teams in this regional, and I don't know much about Northeastern's pitching. I just know that their numbers look good. I don't know how good their league is. Their coach is a pitching guy. Arkansas's pitch for me, in terms of stuff and even in terms of this year's success, Arkansas's pitching is far and away better than the pitching that Arkansas batters are going to face this weekend.
1: I like that. That's good to hear. Quietly, by the way, I didn't know this. I saw the notes that Gabe Gackel's climbed into the top 10 for strikeouts in Arkansas history, trailing Kevin Copps by 3 strikeouts, Will McIntyre at 7 by 4, and he's got a little ways to go, 15 away from Blaine Knight. So let's hope he gets a chance to get up there, maybe even flirt with Scott Tabor's 261. He'd have to make a few more outings, but Arkansas obviously can do that depending on how deep they go into the tournament. It all starts tonight, and we are hoping, Phil, for a on-time first pitch at 5 o'clock.
4: Hoping. But yeah, I don't know how much of a plan that'll be. It's just going to matter what happens in the first game, and you know, it looks like they should have a window to start and have a few hours, but maybe there's some more, you know, rain in the forecast at 3:30, 4 o'clock. We're supposed to start at 5. So it's going to be, I think there's going to end up being some waiting around, but it does look like at least the situation is improved to where they should be able to start game one on time. Can I talk about Gackel here for a moment? Because I was having a conversation yesterday, Justin, with the voice of the South Carolina baseball team, and he didn't want to call it pitching off with Dave choosing Gackel. I didn't want to call it that either, because I do think that either one of these two pitchers could be a number one guy on any of the teams that you're facing this weekend. And the thing with Gackle is it really just the idea of throwing in the first inning, of starting the game, of coming out of the bullpen with everybody watching you and then standing there during the national anthem? Is that the thing that's the difference between Gabe being an ace and being somebody who doesn't match the stuff or his reputation? You know, do we find out today? Because in the future, Gabe Gackle's a starting pitcher in professional ball. He has the repertoire. He's got the staying power. And I think he's got the mindset, too. So starter's innings as a reliever don't always mean that you can go out and be the guy that throws the first pitch. But he's got to go do that today against a team that can really hit. So there is an X factor thrown into this. I think Gackle's going to throw really well. But I thought he was going to be a great Friday starting pitcher from the beginning because of how good his stuff is.
1: But his last couple outings have been better. We've talked about that. Is the righty matchup against the lineup from Missouri State a better fit, you think?
4: I do. They have left-handed power. They got right-handed power. That is a thing. I mean, they have the kind of lineup that probably could succeed in the SEC at times. So I mean, they do have a really strong lineup. It's just I don't think that they have faced a team routinely that has, I think, the depth of arms that can come out of the pen too. Just hope to get 5 to 6 from Gackle, you know. But I think Arkansas is going to score today. I really do.
1: Who's first out of the pen, you think?
4: Man, it's just going to depend on the situation, Justin.
1: Let's say it's a competitive game.
4: If it's a tight game, I don't think they'll mess around when it comes to bringing McIlvain out in the eighth inning.
1: Okay.
4: I really don't. I think the first guys are going to be, you know, depending on the situation. If it's if there's men on base and it's the fifth inning and they want to get somebody out of it and there's a left-hander coming up, maybe it'll be Gibbler, it'll be Coyle to sort of save that inning specifically, and then they'll let him start the next inning and go from there. Late tight game to Kramer or McIlvain. Either one of them, I think they're going to be pretty confident with giving the ball to the next day in a tight game too.
1: Okay. Let's hear from Coach on Gackle, and then we'll take a break. Coming up, we're going to hear from Corey Riggs, the Missouri State baseball voice. He's going to join us at 10:30. We've got Tom Murphy in the 11 o'clock hour after the Red White Report, which is brought to you by UAMS Health Ortho Now. Carson Brumbaugh, presented by Pinnacle Parties up in Conway, and they've still got the promo code BUZZ10, 10% off your order. So for a guy like Rob who's got younger dudes, although getting older, weird. I'm really having a hard time with your son being a freshman next year. Bouncy houses, all kinds of fun stuff for kids' parties. And if you get one, please let me know because I'd like to come over and take part. Champs and Chumps, thanks to Washita Bar and Grill and BKC Home Builders. I'm struggling with my chum today, but I'm probably going to do it anyway. And then What's on Tap, always presented by our friends here at Flyway Brewing. I'm going to tell you what's on tap with Flyway in a second, but let's hear from Coach first on Gackle, the decision and the confidence.
0: We have two guys that have kind of fought for that position, and, you know, we just feel like that any time that we can give Dietz a little more rest after he took that line drive off the leg last week, another 24 hours might be a good thing. I have confidence in Gabe all the time, no matter what he's doing, whether he's starting or leaving, closing, because he's done it all here, and he's pitched in some big-time games and some big-time leverage situations where we're talking advancing to Omaha or Super Regional or whatever. He's been in the middle of it for us, and his stuff is really good. I feel like he's healthy now. He's throwing the ball as good as he's thrown it. At least I know last weekend that was really, really good.
1: Yeah, last two games I'm looking at it, Phil, 11 and a third and 2 earned runs. So, you know, if he can get somewhere in that realm tonight, so let's just cut that in half and say, you know, you get 5 or 6 innings and you give up an earned run or two even, probably feel pretty good about it, right?
4: That's what I mean, because I think the Razorbacks are going to score, Justin. Like, if he goes 5 and gives up 2 or 3 runs, it's going to, even if he gives up 4, I think they're going to score against this Missouri State lineup. I don't really think they have a couple of guys that have gotten dudes out in a couple of the games, but it's not more than 2 or 3 innings. They have to pass the baton. This is a bullpen game for Missouri State because they just don't really have much in terms of starting pitching. So it's a wild way to start. There were differences in Gackle's two games recently, too, Justin. He allowed his hits against Kentucky. He just was really good with men on base. That's just when he bared down, and that's when he's always been good in relief. The game against Texas, that was Gabe Gackle's at his best. He just didn't give up a lot of loud contact. He struck guys out. He threw breaking pitches at three different levels and three different speeds. He had his velocity back like it looked like from last year. So he's looked good the last two times out. But Justin, last Friday, that's the Gabe Gackle we thought we were going to get. If you get something like that today, he's going to be terrific.
1: All right, let's get shift over to softball quick, and then we will take our break, and we'll talk to the voice of Missouri State on the other side. If you missed it, we've got some highlights from last night's game, and, you know, really, there were a couple of key plays, obviously, Phil. Arkansas caught a break, too, in the eighth. They got a ball that glanced off a third baseman's glove that gave them the run that put them ahead in the top of the eighth, and then they unfortunately gave up a home run in the bottom of the eighth that forced extra innings. It went to 10, and they gave up a bomb at the end that decided the game. But they had their opportunities. They had a big error about halfway through the game that allowed an extra base, which helped a run get home. And they could have probably closed this thing out in regulation in seven innings had that not happened. It's easy to say now, and you never know how games, you know, might be handled strategically if things go differently. But let's hear the highlights and the heartbreak for Arkansas. They're back in action tonight at 8:30 against UCLA. There is a chance of some rain in the Oklahoma City area, but from the radar I looked at today, it didn't look like it would be a huge impact. And I imagine they will play that game tonight. Very dangerous UCLA team in an elimination situation tonight. But let's hear the highlights, and then we'll hear from Courtney Dyfel after the game and her thoughts on what was a tough loss.
7: Reagan Johnson, the fastest Razorback. And McDowell to the left side, off the glove of Bland. Johnson scores. McDowell delivers with a little floater off the Bland's glove, and it's Arkansas 3, Nebraska 2 in the 8th. Pitch time and again for the Razorbacks. In the center by Kuzak. Johnson going back. It's gone. It's over. It's Ava.
8: It was a big-time World Series game that we just weren't on the winning end of. I was proud of our players' fight. I was proud of how poised they were on the stage, and we will turn the page and get ready to fight our butts off.
1: It was a late game into the 11 o'clock hour last night. Now, the good news is they don't play till 8:30 tonight, assuming the weather doesn't put things behind schedule. So, I mean, it's going to be plenty of time to rest, but that's a tough one to swallow for sure. Hopefully they can bounce back tonight.
4: Especially when you're two outs away from a win, you feel like you can taste it. Gosh, once they tied the game, I'm thinking to myself, I just don't know how you're going to score against Fromm again. She's incredible.
1: She is.
4: And there's no way, if they were to lose, I don't know who else Nebraska's got in terms of pitching, but she's as good as advertised.
1: All right, I'm just posting a second question of the day today. We've got one question up: who wins the regional? Second question is: what do the three teams from Arkansas do today? You got Little Rock taking on Southern Miss and Hattiesburg. Arkansas, of course, is playing up in Kansas with Phil and taking on a Missouri State team that they're very familiar with. And then, again, the elimination game for softball. Before we take a break, Rob Byford joining us. Rob, tell me what's happening over here today. Obviously, it's a great spot to catch the Little Rock game and the Arkansas game and then the other Arkansas game.
9: Yeah. Yeah, this is days like this are why we build Flyway.
1: Yeah.
9: It is a great day to hang in. It looks like the sun might show its face to us a little bit this afternoon, and we have big hopes for a huge weekend.
1: Well, give me an idea, like what are good menu items for maybe a long watch like today? Give me some snack ideas, some apps.
9: Yeah, I mean, I don't know what wouldn't work for a long day like today, but
1: yeah.
9: I would probably start off lighter and then build up. Maybe start off with a wedge salad or maybe one of our. We've started a new lunch program where we can execute quickly, get food out in 10 to 15 minutes.
1: Okay.
9: Smaller sandwiches, side salads. We have a pizza combo. A few things that are kind of smaller items at an amazing price point, 10, 12 bucks.
1: Yeah, fantastic. Well, again, you could just come in here, and if you got a group of people, just get a whole bunch of apps. I'd love to do the sliders and, you know, maybe get some wings.
9: Yeah, I'd start off with some duck tenders for sure.
1: I haven't had these yet.
9: They're phenomenal.
1: I'll try those before we get out of here today. I got a note here from somebody in the 501 on our text line. Had the duck tenders last night. Awesome, all caps. So there you go.
9: I concur.
1: They're obviously pretty happy about that. Okay, let's hit a break. It's 10:26. We will talk to the voice of Missouri State Bear. I almost said Missouri State Tiger. Missouri State Bear Baseball on the other side of the break. His name is Corey Riggs. And, Phil, I'm assuming you guys have gotten to know each other pretty well over the years, many times as those two teams have locked horns.
4: I actually just got to know him a little bit this year. So, yeah, okay. They used to have a an announcer, Art Haynes, for years.
1: Oh, yeah.
4: And, yeah,
1: Art, we've had him on before. He did football, too.
4: Yeah, Art's health has not been good at all in the last couple of years, so... So that's where he comes in, and he's terrific, and I've enjoyed talking with him a couple times that I've talked with him, and we're both fired up about our teams playing against each other again, so I'm looking forward to talking to Corey publicly over the Arkansas airwaves.
1: Absolutely. Today is May 29th, only a couple days left in the month of May, and they have been celebrating it at Guadney Chevrolet by looking out for the folks in uniform, both current military and our veterans out there. 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
12: The University of Arkansas softball team certainly didn't look like first-timers at the Women's College World Series on Thursday.
7: Left center field for Kaylee Wyckoff. Driven to the wall and gone! Out of the eighth spot, Kaylee Wyckoff. The first ever home run, the first ever runs at the World Series for Arkansas.
12: Kaylee Wyckoff had that two-run home run. Ella McDowell hit an RBI single in the eighth that broke a 2-2 tie, but a two-run home run from Ava Cusack in the bottom of the 10th inning gave Nebraska a 5-3 victory over Arkansas. The Razorbacks won't have time to dwell on the loss. They'll face UCLA at 8:30 tonight in an elimination game. I'm Todd Pierce for the Buzz Radio Network.
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1: I do, always. But I'm looking forward to wetting my beak. Any? Have we checked the beer tap list over here yet? Do we know if there's anything new or interesting?
3: That's a loaded question.
1: Well, guess what? Well, there's always something good on there, obviously. But you get your staples. You got your Blue Wing. You got your
3: Honey Bird. Early Bird.
1: What's the duck one?
3: Flying Duck.
1: Flying Duck, I love.
3: That is a seasonal,
1: okay.
3: Actually.
1: What season? Flying or duck season?
3: Duck season.
1: Okay.
3: It's a season. It's a wintertime beer,
1: so
3: to speak.
1: Darker.
3: Peregrine is a beer we have out right now. It's a pale ale.
1: Yep.
3: Out right now in cans and on tap. We have Quetzal on tap right now. It's a Mexican lager.
1: See?
3: Might be right down your alley.
1: I'm with you.
3: It's changing. I mean, we've got 16 taps here, 12 in North Little Rock, 16 in Fayetteville. And at any given time, there's probably 20, 25 different flavors of beer that our management can pull from and put on tap and keep the world going.
1: Are you building? We're talking to Rob Byford, by the way, for just tuning in back here at Flyway Brewing in Breckenridge. If you were going to comp Bentonville to another one, mm-hmm. What would you say you guys are kind of shooting for?
3: As far as like aesthetics and
1: food, the way it's set up,
3: it's going to be very similar to this one. The kitchen layout is almost exactly the same.
1: Okay. Does it have a video wall?
3: It does. The same size, same
1: big plus,
3: everything.
1: Big plus,
3: huge.
1: Yep.
3: Bentonville's a little bit smaller space. It's about 4,500 square feet. This is closer to 6,000.
1: How big is the video wall again?
3: 14 by 9
1: feet. Yeah,
3: yep.
1: It's ridiculous. It's a great place to watch.
3: Yes.
1: Don't strain your neck staring up at it, though. But it's hard to look away because it's so big. It's great. Sit a proper distance away, it'd be just dandy. There are a ton of other smaller TVs, too, so I'm assuming you'll have all kinds of regional action happening here all day long.
3: You got it.
1: Not just Razorbacks, just Little Rock. 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I don't know if you would deem Dietz's ball retrieval off his leg, Phil, an orthopedic issue per se, but it certainly wasn't pleasant, I'm sure.
4: No, I don't think it would have been an orthopedic issue, but they would have had to have an orthopedist look at it had it come up broken. So yeah, doesn't seem like it's an issue at all. I saw him throwing the next day in left field. So
1: oh, okay.
4: I think it's going to be fine. Yeah.
1: His dad put out something pretty quickly, and again, when you're the dad, you don't have to worry about HIPAA, which is nice for us. But he put out something pretty quickly saying, you know what, he's just dandy, everything's fine, don't worry about it. So we won't.
4: This is also just the idea that he's been snake bitten. You know, the arm injury. You know, you guys remember he had an injury last year where he was like pulling one of those plyo straps onto the wall, like stretching, and pulled the thing off the wall, and this metal like nut hit him in the eye or just above his eye. I mean, the kid literally has dealt with injuries that no pitcher should ever deal with. Then,
1: yeah, I remember that last year. Hopefully, they got that squared away and wherever they do those. That's a lawsuit waiting to happen. We can't have that.
4: No kidding.
1: What are we doing? Yeah. All right, let's bring in the voice of Missouri State Baseball, Corey Riggs, joining us on the Jim's Razorback Pizza Hotline. Corey, we don't have a bear hotline to put you on. I apologize. So you have to be on the Razorback hotline today. But thanks for joining us. How are we doing?
19: Oh, well, we're doing great, guys. Thanks for the invite. And I think like everybody else, Phil and everybody, just waiting for it to stop raining here in Lawrence.
1: Yeah, currently dry, I hope you are, at least, inside somewhere. But hopefully we get this baseball game in on time. Everybody's chomping at the bit down here. Missouri State has become, quite a baseball school with a great reputation. I mean, we know the anticipation in Fayetteville is at a fever pitch, even though this team maybe didn't have the season a lot of people expected. What's the expectation or the excitement level in Springfield?
19: Oh, it's massive, guys. I mean, an opportunity to get back to an NCAA regional for the 13th time for this program. It's their eighth at-large bid. I think you guys know for a quote-unquote mid-major, for a non-P4, to rack up that amount of at-large bids speaks to what this program has been over the years, from its inception under then-head coach Bill Rowe to 42 years under the Hall of Famer Keith Gutton and now Joey Hawkins. This is a program that's built on tradition and has very high expectations and is excited. And honestly, I was in the locker room with the guys the day of the selection show, and they were just as excited to see Arkansas's name come up as see Missouri State's name come up, because there's something special between the Razorbacks and the Bears, especially in the postseason.
4: Coach Gutton going to be on the air with you? I know he's one of those guys that just doesn't leave the program that he helped build into what it is. And I loved seeing him, with you in the booth. Is he going to be on the air for these regional games, Corey?
19: Absolutely. He wouldn't miss it for the world. We drove out on Wednesday, kind of followed the team bus out here. He doesn't love to fly, so like the only two trips he really missed this year were Liberty and Delaware. Flying out to Lynchburg, Virginia, and out to Newark, Delaware. But honestly, guys, I'm still lucky to get the chance to have him in the booth. 2 years ago when he retired, I jokingly said, I know you're going to be at the ballpark. So if you're bored, why don't you just come in the booth, throw on a headset, and talk ball with me? And he took me up on it, and I'm just the luckiest guy in the world. And our fan base is lucky because he is, just as a broadcaster, the way he was as a coach, he simplifies things extremely well. He is succinct and to the point, and you don't have to guess what he means when he says something. He gets to the point of the matter and makes his point and moves on and makes for a great analyst that way.
4: Yeah, we're talking about Keith Gutton, who was the head coach. I think he was the head coach there for 42 years. And he's correct. Like Ron Polk. When he left the program, he stayed with the program and is doing radio and whatever else. I got to ask you, though, first, why Max Knight starting today? Are you surprised at this choice, and what are your thoughts on the choice of starting pitcher and what that means for the Bears today?
19: Well, 100%, I was a little taken back by it when Joey made the announcement in the press conference yesterday inside Allen Fieldhouse. I hadn't talked to him about a starter yet. I think I just assumed, like everybody, that Jason Schaaf, the senior, was probably going to take the ball in game one. But Joey's explanation when asked about it was pretty simple. Max has arguably the best stuff on the team, and when he is right, he is probably the most dangerous arm. He is a fastball, curveball guy with a fastball in the low 90s, but the curveball is elite. It spins in at over 3,200 RPM. There are big leaguers that don't spin that breaking ball like the left-hander does. So when he's right, that curveball is darn near unhittable. When he is not, as he has been a couple of times against Arkansas this year, he can get knocked around. But I think you're going to see a team that understands how this works in a regional, and that getting the win on day one is hyper, hyper important, especially if you aren't the host. So I think you're going to see a Missouri State team that sells out and will throw every viable arm they've got at the Razorbacks today to try and get a win.
4: Well, that describes what happened on the Tuesday games, right? I mean, we saw a lot of those same pitchers, yep. And it was sort of one right after the other, pass the baton and everything. But one thing we also saw were tight games, even into the, that eighth inning at Baum Walker was the separator, but that was a tight ball game until then.
19: It was, 4-4 before the eighth?
4: That's right. But what about, here's the thing. There's a difference between Tuesday baseball and weekend baseball. There's a lot
19: 100%.
4: Of pitchers that Missouri State has not seen on the Arkansas roster that you'll see today. Now, that you got some great hitters, though. But that's the challenge here, and I feel like Arkansas has seen a lot of the pitchers that they'll see today.
19: Yeah, I think that's the advantage that the Razorbacks probably have over Missouri State is with two meetings. And listen, guys, we don't discount the fact that we understand that Dave Van Horn doesn't have to put the Bears on the schedule twice each year, let alone the fact that we're about one of the only road midweek games Arkansas plays from year to year. So we're appreciative of the opportunity and the relationship between the two coaching staffs. But there's definitely an advantage there in the fact that Missouri State has thrown everything at the Razorbacks in the two meetings, and we haven't seen a Dietz or a Gabe Dackel or anybody like that because you guys have got to hold on to them for SEC weekend play. So we definitely understand that, but you know, Joey Hawkins' philosophy when it comes to hitting is kind of irrelevant about the guy that's on the hill. And it's everything about if you hit the ball hard, good things will happen. And you've got to get your best swing off in the first about three pitches you see because analytics tell you the likelihood of you getting a good ball to hit goes down after those first three pitches. So I don't know that they worry about the guy standing on the hill that much as they worry about making sure they get their best swing off against them.
1: Just tuning in, we're talking to Corey Riggs, the Missouri State baseball voice, about the matchup between the Razorbacks and the Bears. And I don't want to beat a dead horse here. Are we still allowed to say that? Anyway, but we played the familiarity breeds contempt card here. And I think it's a mutual respect between the two programs. And, again, as the big dog, I think Arkansas fans have a certain expectation for when they play anybody who's outside the Power Four. They also have been exposed to Missouri State enough to know that not an easy matchup for Arkansas. And I think, like, you know, we kind of alluded to it, the fans are excited about it. Do the players, do you think, get juiced or have any added confidence because they know Arkansas pretty well, even though, you know, again, there's been the ups and downs through the years?
19: I don't know that it's confidence. I think it's respect, like you said. I think it's understanding, one, who you're going up against, understanding, two, that you can compete with them. I mean, the last 10 games, the Bears and Arkansas have split 5 wins and 5 losses. In the postseason, the Bears actually have a winning record over the Razorbacks, 5-4, going back to 1999 when the NCAA elected to expand the field to 64 teams. The first regional the Bears ever got into after the field expanded was the 99 regional in Fayetteville. We've played and won regionals against Arkansas. We've played and won super regionals. You know, it's just such a fun history, but it definitely is a history that tells you whether you played in the 90s or the early 2000s or now, when it gets to the postseason, this is a team that you can compete with. So I don't know about – there may be contempt between the fan bases, but I definitely think there's a healthy respect on both sides for the guys that step inside the line.
4: You guys have been playing some NCAA tournament teams near the end of the season too, not just the Razorbacks, but also I saw where Jacksonville State – Liberty also made it into the tournament. You guys beat Liberty on the road 2 out of 3. You guys had a tough series. Jacksonville State's really good. They're in the Hattiesburg region. What's good about those two teams and the level of play in Conference USA?
19: Well, Liberty had the best pitcher in the league, Ben Blair. They're a very good team that's just extremely well balanced, and they've got a bunch of good arms that they can throw at you. But I tell you what, guys, the one that shocked me this year was Jacksonville State. One, I think Jacksonville State should have been a 2 seed. They were the Conference USA regular season champ, and they were the tournament champ. They beat us. They beat Liberty. They beat Dallas Baptist. They were really good. I felt like they kind of got the short end of the stick on the seeding. They may have the best starting rotation for a non-P4 that we faced all year. They start 3 lefties. Pillsbury's their Friday night guy. He's good. But Bo Bryans was a kid that was at Alabama a year ago. He's a crossfire lefty that can run the gun up to like 96, 97. He was filthy. And all 3 of their starters were lefties. And you guys remember Steve Beazer, man. I mean, he's still alive and well and killing it at Jacksonville State, the former Mizzou coach.
4: Well, so I was going to ask about this too. Dave even mentioned it about, you know, how many players you guys have from the state of Missouri, and you have this successful program. You know, we look over at Mizzou and look at, like, well, it doesn't look like they care all that much about baseball. Why is Missouri State successful at baseball where Missouri just can't seem to put it together? Is it just the league? Because it has to be more than just the league you're playing in.
19: Well, I mean, obviously, you know, there's a you guys know better than we do the difference between playing an SEC schedule and playing in the Missouri Valley where we were a year ago. Now, we think we've made a huge step up in Conference USA this year. It is a much better baseball league than the one that we were in previous. You know, Joey Hawkins' philosophy is he'll look for guys anywhere. There's a lot of Missouri guys on this roster, but honestly, guys, a lot of the big players this year, it's such a great mix of four-year guys that have been here and are developmental projects like Tag Gollert and Carter Bergman, and then guys that Joey and Jack McGuire, our pitching coach, and Jeff Jimenez, all went into the portal and went and found a Bryce Sermonelli that was down at Central Arkansas, was an all-conference third baseman down there and batted almost 400 a year ago. Went and got him. He came here. Gabe Ressler was an all-Horizon League shortstop for Milwaukee. Came down here. We put him in left field. We moved Bryce Sermonelli to second base. Bobby Atkinson had success at Coastal Carolina and Bradley. So a really nice mix. I think what the coaching staff did this year to build this team with their kind of homegrown guys and then some portal guys was really good in a time where a lot of times we don't have a big NIL budget. We can't just go out and buy a left-handed starter or a corner outfielder. We've usually got to kind of find guys that match up mentality-wise and attitude-wise, and the coaching staff did a great job of that this year.
1: Well, all right, we got to run, Corey. Thanks for the time, man. I appreciate you. Have a great call today, and have a good weekend up there. Not too good of a weekend, though, Corey. Don't go crazy. But hope you guys stay dry with these games and on schedule. Yeah, appreciate the time, man.
19: Yeah,
1: thank you.
19: Hope so. I don't want Bill and I to lose that national TV window. We're going to have some fun.
1: Let's say it this way. I hope you guys are meeting in the championship. How about that for the region? Can we leave
19: that
1: it with that?
19: That sounds perfect.
1: Okay, we'll do that. All right, very good, man. Thanks for the time.
4: See you, Corey.
19: Thank you, guys.
1: Yep. Yeah, Phil's a professional, and I know that Rob, who's joining us here at Flyway, has been a fan of Phil's for a long time, so I know you're probably thrilled to have him on the show. I know you listen a lot, and we talk a lot about Phil and Bubba working together, and we're obviously thrilled to have him as well. Phil is a real professional, and the way that he put that question together for Corey and said, why is Missouri State good and why has Missouri struggled? I would have said, how can the Bears are good at baseball and the Tigers blow? I mean, but I'm not a professional like Phil is. He's good.
4: I just don't know if I'm allowed to put it in those terms sometimes.
1: Phil.
4: Yeah, I mean, I can be politically incorrect. I just never quite know when I should be on the radio. But, I mean, his answer is correct. But this is the other thing, too. Missouri State, I think, just cares about baseball a heck of a lot more than Missouri does.
1: It's fair. I've said it for years. I think, you know, you got a nice town. You got pretty good facilities for the level they play at. I always thought Missouri State had a really good potential to be something pretty good in Division I athletics, honestly.
4: The problem is their stadium is fantastic. It's actually one of the best ballparks in the country that's not Power 4 level. But if they want to host, they just have to hope that the Springfield Cardinals aren't in town. It's already bit them in the rear once.
1: Sure, absolutely. All right, got to hit a break. We'll come back and we'll wrap up our first hour here at Flyway Brewing, again, opening in 10 minutes. 10 minutes. I bet if you come in 5, Rob would let you come in and get a table.
20: We got you. Come on.
1: Yeah, come watch some French Open with us. You got Djokovic up there. He's won the first two sets. Yeah, I would say he's a pretty heavy favorite now with Sinner going out this week.
2: The first major that won't be won by Sinner or Alcaraz in like 4 years, I think.
1: It's crazy. Well, this is his chance to add another one to the tally for sure, and he's pretty phenomenal. So,
4: four regional games starting at 11 in the morning. Kentucky at Wake Forest, East Carolina and Tennessee, Liberty and Boston College, and Georgia Tech and Illinois Chicago.
1: We'll be watching that Georgia Tech regional very closely because Arkansas matches up in the next round if they can get through the Lawrence regional. And hopefully somebody can upset the heavy favorite. I think Zach at Oakland told us they were -650, I think, to win the regional. So Georgia Tech, a huge favorite there. You can wager on that and much more. 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
1: Yeah, North Little Rock will not have the video wall, but it is a great place to hang out this weekend if you are trying to get out and have a good time. And We certainly encourage that kind of behavior always. We are back here at the Breckenridge location. We're just minutes away from opening, and as Phil pointed out, we're going to have baseball happening at 11 o'clock. So Phil just outlined the games that are starting early. I got a little preview here we'll talk about in the Red White Report on the Lawrence Regional Preview that I found on NCAA.com. We'll tell you what they're liking and not liking as much. And something to look forward to. So as far as the SEC teams go today and where you can find them, Citadel in Oklahoma playing at 5 o'clock today. No, 4 o'clock. I got to remember to transfer this to Eastern, from Eastern to Central. Oklahoma Citadel, ESPN Plus, that's at 4. Georgia and Long Island. LIU, Phil, were they in Fayetteville last year or recently, or did I make that up?
4: I don't remember LIU playing in Fayetteville. I remember us playing NJIT, Central Connecticut. I don't remember LIU.
1: Okay, I may have made that up. They play Georgia. Good luck, guys. 6 o'clock on the SEC Network, that game tonight. Auburn's playing Milwaukee, not the Brewers, I assume, at noon. That's on ESPN+. Plus.
4: They're the Panthers,
1: Tennessee,
4: right?
1: I do not know. I will take your word for it. Tennessee taking on East Carolina, as Phil mentioned, the Pirates at 11 on ESPNU. Texas and Holy Cross. Holy Cross, the Crusaders?
4: Yes.
1: Let's go Crusaders. At noon on SEC Network. That region also has Tarleton State and the Gauchos of UC Santa Barbara. Another team that's sneaky dangerous, according to some I've been reading up on. Bama's got Alabama State. How about that? Boy, what a bummer that would be for them to lose to an in-state team. Golly. But that'd be a cool story for us. 6 o'clock on ESPN+. Plus. Florida's on ESPN+ Plus at noon against Rider. Rider's mascot, Phil?
4: I can't remember who they are.
1: I don't know either.
4: The Rider horses?
1: They should be the Rider Riders. Little Rock got moved up to noon. They're starting here in a little over an hour. We'll watch it here at Flyway.

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6: In Cabot, police are searching for three teenage girls last seen walking away from Cabot Freshman Academy yesterday morning. We're told that since then, 15-year-old Lydia Burke and Serenity Adamson, as well as 14-year-old Kendra Rivera, have all changed their appearances. If you know any of these girls or know where they might be, please give police a call. And there's a new scam going on out there. It involves families of people behind bars. Here's how it works. Scammers are looking up inmate rosters and calling relatives pretending to be police. They're offering release of the inmate in exchange for money. They may use real names and information to seem legitimate, but officials say police will never call and demand money for someone's release. So if you receive a call like this, you should immediately hang up and call your local law enforcement. 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
8: More rain showers, more thunderstorms, heavy rainfall at times. 70% chance of rain today, a high of 82. Only a 20% chance of rainfall tonight. We'll drop down to 70 overnight. Tomorrow, for our Saturday, a high of 85, a little warmer, but still a 40% chance of showers and thunderstorms. For the Buzz Radio Network, I'm meteorologist Pat Walker.
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7: I feel like I took a couple steps because it felt good off the bat, but I wasn't sure. 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
8: Pitch time and again for the Razorbacks. In the center by Kuzak. Johnson going back. It's gone. It's over. It's Ava.
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9: Well, I hate to play it, but that's the way it goes. That's how it ended yesterday. For Arkansas softball, they lost in the bottom of the 10th on a homer by the shortstop for Nebraska. So it'll be out of the frying pan and into the fire tonight as Arkansas tries to stay alive against the UCLA team that is extremely dangerous. They have got their headliner, I guess, at least, is Megan Grant, who has only 41 home runs this year, and she only has 90 in her career. Arkansas used a couple of different pitchers, had a very costly error, which allowed a runner to get in better position, which helped score a run. Arkansas, you know, in all likelihood, probably should have won this thing in 7 innings, but disappointing loss, and they fall 5-3 with that 2-run bomb at the end to settle it out. It's a huge crowd, though. Actually, biggest College World Series game in history. So a lot of Nebraska fans, they hadn't been there in a long time. Arkansas had never been before. So I was certainly impressed with the crowd in attendance, and hopefully Arkansas can get a win tonight. Other winners yesterday, by the way, Alabama knocked off the UCLA team that Arkansas faces tonight. Tennessee over Texas 6-3, and Texas Tech in 5 knocked off Mississippi State. So Texas-Mississippi State, an elimination game at 6, and then Arkansas and UCLA at 8:30 tonight. Again, weather permitting, I don't see a huge issue over there. I don't think they're going to have any problems, although there's going to be weather affecting a lot of places. By the way, if you missed it earlier, Little Rock's game moved up to noon today. Arkansas baseball is on the diamond today. We're going to hear Phil and Tom Murphy chatting it up here in a second about that, and softball and SEC meetings and everything else that they want to get into. And I'll may have to pass a couple of questions along through Phil's headset to Tom's ears. But let's talk about Missouri State and Arkansas. They have established their starters for tonight. Gackle will go for Arkansas, and Missouri State will start a pitcher that the Hogs have seen a couple of times. Here is Ryder Helfrich on playing Missouri State again, and also his role in catching Gackle tonight in this matchup.
10: Yeah, I mean, he's just, I mean, ultra talented. You know, there's some things that just have happened that have been very fortunate for him, but, you know, just coming back out here and just he's starting to, every time we catch him, it's like, okay, there it is. Just each time, he's coming to who we all know he is.
11: Well, what is it that he can be, right? I guess that's part of the question. What it is that he can be the dude on a team with a pitching staff that already has a dude in Hunter Deets. So that to me is who Gabe Gackle can be. What he can be is what he was against Texas last week, which was dominant. I'll say the Texas hitters didn't really put together great at-bats. I wondered how interested they were in that game, but I do think Gackle was the main reason that they looked that way. And that's a good team full of good hitters. Same with Missouri State. A good Gabe Gackle can beat a really good lineup.
9: Speaking of Missouri State, Ryder Helfrich on playing the Bears again. I don't know if Moose stepped up. There he is.
10: Yeah, all right. It's definitely nice being able to say we've played him twice. Obviously, first time was a shootout, and the last one was good. And, you know, it's just information that you can use, and, you know, seeing hitters again, it's just keep adding on to what you know and what you already know.
9: All right, that'll do. That's good enough for the Red White Report. Let's go to Tom Murphy, who's hanging out at Allen Fieldhouse in Lawrence, Kansas, with Phil Elson. And we are going to be limited with our communication. I'm just going to let Phil have it. But we definitely want to cover, obviously, SEC meetings, baseball, softball, and all the things going on Razorback-related. And, by the way, I haven't mentioned this yet. I guess I should have stuck this in here, Phil. But our two tennis guys from Arkansas who got rain-delayed last night will be back in action tonight over at the UAMS Health Little Rock Open.
11: So, wishing them the best of luck at the Rebsamen
9: Tennis Center. What?
11: They're 2-0 since we talked to them. Can we take some credit for that?
9: No, they haven't played yet. They got rained out last night. That's what I'm saying. They're playing tonight instead. Yep.
11: Gotcha.
9: All right, fire away.
11: Lots of reasons to call the Hogs. Tom's here with me. Hi, Tom. How you doing, man? You going to pull that microphone up?
12: All right. I'm doing quite well, man.
11: You sound good.
12: Well, I appreciate that. I'll take the Gackle thing that you guys just referenced a minute ago. I think they probably thought long and hard, what are our options? And a slight calculated gamble that Gackle is going to be near the top of his game, similar to how he performed against Texas. And then you get Hunter Deets an extra day of rest. And then a healthy Hunter Deets for game two, whoever that might be. And, you know, the risk being if you lose game one, then are you facing Northeastern most likely? So it's a calculated gamble, but it's leaning on the fact that they have confidence in the number of innings and the effectiveness that they'll have from Gackle.
11: Well, we've wondered it from the start, and even more texting in, you know, wondering about, well, he's just been better in relief. That's the thing that's difficult to put together, is that you've seen him go out and give starters innings as a reliever. But as a starting pitcher, is that like that first inning sometimes? And remember when he was taken out of the rotation and moved into the bullpen? It's because games got out of hand early. when Gackle was starting. So, I mean, I think that's what you're talking about when you say that there's a calculated risk to this. Because when I think in terms of the stuff, I don't look at this as pitching off too much. Because in terms of stuff, there's Dietz and there's Gackle, and it's almost 1A and 1B.
12: Well, I defer to you a little bit here. You've seen every inning, every outing, and I've listened to and watched a combination of. But even his great appearance against Texas was out of the bullpen, mm-hmm. even though it was very immediate. But it was, he looked like a different guy. And you use the term, how disinterested, or was it a disinterested Texas lineup? They didn't need to win the game. They've got to host regional, obviously. So I just think that so many factors at risk. What does the rain look like today? When do they get started? Do they get started on time? And the extra day for Dietz hopefully will play off.
11: Here's the thing that really matters, though. And you were wondering about this with Max Knight, the kid that they're starting today.
12: Yes.
11: Max Knight has faced in his career, and most of it has been this year, 19 Razorback hitters. 12 of them have reached base. 8 walks, 4 hits. He's given up a lot of runs in that time. So when you think about, they're doing a bullpen game, Tom. This is a bullpen game on a Friday, which is really surprising, I think, is the word to use. I think Arkansas is going to score against this team. That's why I feel confident.
12: Then that's a great point, because there's always the other side to the coin in how a game will play out. It's not just how is Gabe Gackle going to perform. You're right. The way Joey Hawkins said it yesterday, though, was, hey, I don't know, have you had time to consider who you'll start? And it was immediate and it was direct. We're going to start Max Knight. And Matt Jones looked at me and was like, whoa, because he already knew Max Knight had pitched against Arkansas twice, had allowed base runners. And so that plays well into Arkansas's hands, in that they feel like they will score against him, and who knows what type of pitching game it will become for them. It could be a semi-bullpen game. I tell you, the optimal deal, Gackle 4 innings, only a 1 or 2 runs allowed, and then piecemeal it through the rest of the way. And obviously, to me, the calculus is, where and when do you use Ethan McElvain? Mm-hmm. What games do you use? Can you get 2 outings? Can you get a 3-inning outing and maybe a 2-inning outing? How many outs can he give you? And you hope it's spaced over 2 games.
11: Tom Murphy from Denver Crack-Gazette joining us here on The Zone, live with me at we're inside Allen Fieldhouse, which is wild when you think about this, Tom, because you go inside, they've got a volleyball camp going on right now inside the basketball arena. You walk in there, you're in a palace. You are in one of the meccas of college sports, not just of college basketball, but the realm of college sports in and of itself. Across the street, or across the little parking lot here, would be the complete opposite of the sport that we're about to go watch. It'd be on the backside of the antithesis of being a mecca of college baseball. So, I mean, it's just, it's very interesting to see these two, you know, facilities right next to each other.
12: It gave me a lot to chew on here, Phil, because I will say, when I came in yesterday and got my credential, I walked down that hallway right there, and I think you've probably been down it already, with all the names of all Americans and the greatest teams, and I swear to you, the first name I turned and looked at was Wilt Chamberlain. I'm not kidding.
11: That's the best of the best.
12: It's their guy. I mean, a guy who scored 100 points in an NBA game. And, yes, now I was looking for you, and I went up 2 flights of stairs and looked down into the arena, and you start going, wow, this is a mecca. And then there's a bunch of kids out there, 4 volleyball courts going at the same time. But I do want to walk around. I understand there's a hall of history or something connected.
11: You can go look at the rules of basketball, the original rules.
12: That's really neat. So I am going to look around. But, yes, Hoagland, and I feel for them. It was raining a lot yesterday. It's raining now. And I don't know what this regional is going to play out as. But it's their first time. They've added extra seats. They've got 4,000 here. So I hope it runs well. But, you know, it's a first-time regional site. And so there could be wrinkles.
11: SEC meetings in Sandestin wrapped up. Just any takeaways from that? Anything that you did hear or that you didn't hear and you thought you would? Anything stand out from these meetings?
12: Well, I'm glad that the 24-team playoff is hopefully on pause right now and that the SEC plays a role. Remember, I don't think we would have had football in 2020 mm-hmm. had the SEC not said, you know what, we're going to try to make this, we're going to play this deeper into the summer, and it ended up working out, so to speak. I'm glad they've put a pause. I did not like the idea of rushing right into a 2014 playoff, so I hope that holds. Otherwise, hey, you know, I think Hunter Yurecek's been under a lot of heat from the fan base for a lot of things, So I thought it made sense for him to stand up and say, I don't like the way this schedule played out. You know, it's not really fair for our teams. And, of course, you've heard other teams log in since then. Well, we did this in 2022 or 21. But, you know, he's standing up for Ryan Silverfield in his first year. We got a late night game. We got, you know, what is it called? Big 12, Pac 12 after dark. They're going to play Utah and then turn around and play a morning game against Georgia in their conference opener. So it doesn't. You lose basically a day. So otherwise, you know, I did keep track of things that were going on, but that's about all I have to add there.
11: I wonder, did you feel like Greg Sankey still has full support from all the league members? Because there are schools. There are school presidents. There are coaches. Kirby Smart, one of them. I think the Tennessee president came out in favor of the 2014 playoff. It just feels like the league is not as in lockstep as it has been previously.
12: Yeah, I don't think there's any doubt about that. And, of course, he and Petitti need to maybe try to get on the same page, because they were looked at as the two power conferences that were going to determine maybe the rules of what the next playoff iteration looked like. And, yeah, I mean, they've got work to do to be a unifying message if that's what, you know, what's to come from the playoff talk.
11: Yeah, it's isn't it interesting how you've got the everything in college sports is in flux. We're adding to the basketball tournament. We're figuring out what the playoff will look like in college football, and at the same time, figuring out the how this industry moves forward in terms of labor, you know, and the amount of money that is coming through college athletics, and this the schools that are in debt because of this too. It's just. Do you feel like this is at a breaking point for some schools? Because that's how they're talking about, that we can't go much longer losing this kind of money.
12: Yeah, Phil, there's a lot going on all at once. And if you think about, you know, go back to the birth of NIL, what was it, 8 years ago, or, you know, the portal, it's been one thing after another. And college leaders, you know, they look to Congress a little bit to set some guidelines, and that doesn't look like that's going to be happening anytime soon. And if you're a group of five or a group of six now, think about their funding. If, you know, if Arkansas was on the verge of dropping tennis or actually doing it and then reinstating it, how are they going to fund? And some of these conferences are spread from coast to coast, almost smaller conferences. So it is a it is a very interesting time in college athletics, even at the highest level, where you have longtime fans who get disconnected because the money is so great, and you're having to come up with different ways to fund things. And you've got Arkansas looking into whether they're going to turn campus property into a multi-use.
11: Yeah.
12: I mean, all this is happening all at once.
11: That's the next step. People will compare pro sports to college sports. Well, if you want to compare how professional owners really are making their money now, it's through these mixed development you know, areas, like around the Cardinal Stadium. I think the Rockies have the same thing. Tennessee wants to do this. I mean, this is the next way to do it, because it's all about new revenue streams.
12: It really is. And so Arkansas is trying to get now on top of the game, or maybe even ahead of the game in that respect. That's going to be a tough decision for their, you know, their decision makers on the board at the university, if we're going to do that step.
11: That's a wild idea to think about. It's like it's a university building an entertainment district for concerts, for bars, for restaurants, for family, all that kind of stuff. It's like, this is a whole new business for universities to get into.
12: It really is. And the colleges are just now putting their feet in. Like you mentioned, Tennessee, and there was some other one that the presentation brought up, Michigan State or somewhere else, or maybe a Midwestern school, maybe Iowa or somewhere. They're bringing that up as well. I walked through it at Truist Park, if you've been there.
11: Yeah.
12: The Battery Atlanta is that type of district, and there can be revenues made from it. So there's a lot of decisions that look like in the long term, but you got to come up with solutions or the direction you plan to point your program in quite soon.
11: Hey, last thing, Tom. Bob Horner passed. I know you're such a Braves fan. Were you a Bob Horner fan growing up and everything?
12: I was a Bob Horner fan, even though me and my brother would say, oh, Bob's got a hangnail. He'll be out tomorrow. But I was at the Expos game the day before he hit his four home runs.
11: Wow.
12: And my brother and I thought about going back to that game.
11: Missed it by a day.
12: We went the day before, and then we watched on TV from the house, my mom's house, Horner's four home run game. And in my mind, I think that's the same weekend of Pascual Perez getting lost on I-285. I may be imagining that, but I think all that happened in one weekend.
11: I missed Kerry Wood's 20 strikeout game by one day. I was at the Cubs Astros the night before at Wrigley Field. I watched the Padres and the Brewers in Milwaukee the night that Kerry Wood struck out, missed it by one day.
12: Oh man,
11: it's
12: so
11: okay.
12: We both have one day misses.
11: That's
12: of
11: right.
12: Some history.
11: That's right. Tom Murphy, Democrat Gazette, joining us here, Justin. It's always fun. I love talking with Tom, no matter where we go, and it's good to be doing radio side by side with him here.
9: Well, I like talking to Tom too. And you'll just have to tell him that I love him because he can't hear me. So
11: he says he loves you. He says he loves you back. There's a lot of love being tossed back and forth through me here.
9: Look at that.
11: I'll be the conduit of love.
9: I heard you guys making the allusion or the reference to Cytown is the thing that Iowa State's doing, Phil. And
12: really?
9: I don't know how they're paying for all this stuff, but it's a multi-use area where fans can gather, bars, restaurants, hotels, all of it adjacent to the stadium. So, you know, basically if you don't have a downtown environment for your stadium, you create a downtown-like environment around it. So you bring the bars and restaurants to that versus being in an urban environment where you drop a stadium in the middle of downtown. Like, you know, like you think about like Denver, some of these other places where you've got downtown ballparks. Some places just don't have room for that kind of thing. So you can create that sort of atmosphere out near the ballpark. And, you know, Rob is a restaurant bar guy. I mean, you certainly can understand the value of that for them. And, you know, there will be somewhat of a seasonal nature to it, but you're also adjacent to a college campus. Mm-hmm. And people will be able to flow over there and hang out. And, you know, they're talking about the gardens. That's a huge area over there. Again, you're going to lose some parking, but you can plan for that as well and do some decking with the parking situation as well. But, I mean, what a cool opportunity for Razorback fans to go have a place, you know, to go party and hang out and maybe even stay before a ball game and then be able to walk back to afterwards.
11: I know it's a great idea. I mean, you think of Tom mentioned the Battery and Truist Park and where the Braves play. But I think when it comes to non-game days, it's a little quiet around that area. If you're talking about a college campus and the buzz and the amount of people that's always going to be there to, you know, to be current customers no matter what time of the year, just about, unless it's summertime. I just wonder, where do you put that in Fayetteville? Like where around the campus and around the athletics facilities would you be able to build something like this? I mean, how many different fried chicken restaurants do we have to take down on MLK first?
9: No, it's in the gardens. I mean, they're talking about using the garden space, Phil, for that. So, I mean, you got
11: by
9: that
11: the soccer
9: space
11: stadium.
9: There.
11: Okay.
9: Yeah. I mean, you got space down there. It's a big area. And then you could also take part of Lot 44 down there that's on MLK potentially and utilize some of that space for what you're trying to do. There's a way to do it. You just have to get it planned out. That's not my bag, baby. But I'm sure it can be done by people who are a lot smarter than I am. So.
11: See, you know how I say a lot. Like, people will compare what we're doing in college sports to pro sports. Look, these are not the same things. There's so many differences. This is one of the areas where college sports is going to try to mimic pro sports, and it could be the exact same thing.
9: I agree. And I'm sure Flyway would love to be adjacent to Razorback Stadium and Bud Walton Arena and the, you know, not too far from, you know, tennis, track and field and everything else, right?
13: Absolutely.
9: You want to go ahead and put your vote in now. You may call Hunter and mention that you guys are on board.
13: You know, all this is about generating revenue, and I would love to have a chance to look at the layout and see the price per square foot.
9: Yeah, that's what it comes down to, doesn't it?
13: It does.
9: What's the profitability potential here?
13: Yeah, I mean, look, we just existing is not sustainable, you know, for business, right? So you've got to be profitable, and that's how you make it to the year after year after year. So, yeah, no, there's no doubt there will be people that will thrive there, for sure. You know, look, we've been to Omaha numerous times.
9: Yes, not enough.
13: It is such a special place, and it's not just the stadium, and it's not just the people, but it's everything. It is a phenomenal setup.
9: The whole setting is amazing because you've got how many hotels within walking distance, how many restaurants and bars within walk. That's what it's about. You've got to have those things. That's why Omaha's so special. You know, it's just such a fan-friendly, convenient environment for everybody. So you're right. I hope we get to go back. By the way, the first runs have been scored in the NCAA regionals, and the first run I saw scored, Phil, was Wake Forest scoring a run on Kentucky, which I didn't lose one bit of sleep over. Of course, I've been wide awake the whole time. And I also saw that I think another team has popped a couple of runs across as well here. We've got three
11: Liberty.
9: Of the games. Liberty, yes. Liberty, Bibberty.
11: Liberty 2, Boston College nothing.
9: That's good. We've got three games up here, plus the French Open on the big video wall. There are multiple other TVs playing regional baseball, so come see us. We got a few people here in attendance. Oh, my gosh, Robert Davidson got a haircut. Looking sharp. Very impressive. Anyway, that's beside the point. We are going to be hanging out at Flyway and Breckenridge throughout the day today. The Trojans take on the Eagles of Southern Miss starting at 12 o'clock. Not 1 o'clock, so about 30 minutes away from first pitch there. We will definitely have that on the big screen today. So come by and see us. Have a little lunch. We're going to do some duck tenders here in a little bit. Phil, I'll eat one for you. And I'll drink a cold beer for you, Moose, because that's the kind of guy I am. And, Moose, if you don't have any plans this afternoon, I'd love for you to come by and kick it for a little bit afterwards and watch a little bit of the Little Rock game with me.
14: Done.
9: Bam. What a hard sell that was. All right, got to hit a break. If you're coming over here, though, Moose, what do you need to do first when you get in your car?
14: Buckle up.
9: Text your wife, make sure it's okay. Then buckle up and come see me. National seatbelt use hanging around 92%. We need it to be at 100%. Arkansas is unfortunately way behind that. So got to get it taken care of, folks. Look out for yourself and make sure everybody in your car is buckled up. So even if the people who are sitting in your passenger seat or in your back seat aren't smart enough to buckle up, make sure you say, hey, look, guys, come on, let's go. And, you know, I will say this, too. Taking a lot of Ubers and Lyfts over the last year, they have gotten really touchy about that. They're like, you got to buckle up because it'll ding even when you're in the back seat if you don't buckle up, and they won't go anywhere without it. So I love the fact that that's become a priority for them. Again, haven't had an accident in one, knock on wood, thank God, in a Lyft or an Uber, but you never know. And get thousands of lives every year are saved by buckling up. So be part of the solution, folks, and take care of you and the people in your vehicle. It's a message from our friends of the Arkansas State Highway Safety Office, and we're just looking out for you. We need you alive so you can listen. We need you healthy so you can hear us. It's good. It's important. All right, we're going to grab some lunch. We're going to hit a break. Carson Brumbaugh on the other side of the break from the Razorbacks. We'll get his thoughts on preparation for this matchup today with Missouri State.
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17: The Razorbacks softball team lost a heartbreaker last night in their first College World Series game against the Nebraska Cornhuskers. After being tied at 2 in regulation, Ella McDowell put the Hogs up a run in the top of the 8th, but Nebraska answered back with a solo home run to stay alive. Then they finished off the Hogs with a walk-off 2-run shot in the bottom of the 10th to take the game 5-3. The Razorbacks are still alive, though. They take on UCLA tonight at 8:30 in a winner-go-home game on ESPN. Hog baseball also continues postseason play, taking on Missouri State in their regional opener tonight at 5. Arkansas announced they'll start pitcher Gabe Gackel tonight. You can catch that game on ESPNU or right here on 103.7 The Buzz. In national sports, we'll get a Game 7 this weekend in the NBA's Western Conference Finals. The San Antonio Spurs blew out the Oklahoma City Thunder last night, 118-91. We'll find out which team will advance to the finals to face the Knicks tomorrow night at 7 on NBC. I'm Moose with The Buzz Radio Network.
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1: BO2. Hammond fists it back up the middle. A rambling ball behind the back. Picked up and fired to first in time. Brumbaugh was there to make the play, and it's the second out of the inning.
0: The SEC Preseason Freshman of the Year from Edmond, Oklahoma, is number one in your program and number one in the zone. 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
2: Yes, let's do. Although he's not on the hill, he's in Lawrence, Kansas. Carson, where are you, at the hotel or where are you right now?
3: Yes, sir, I'm actually right now.
2: All right. So Phil is up there as well, hanging out over at Allen Fieldhouse, historic Allen Fieldhouse, where the Kansas Jayhawks win basketball games on a regular basis. We're hoping for some good weather. They can't move the baseball game inside Allen Fieldhouse, unfortunately. But just give me your thoughts on the experience so far. The ballpark's been a big storyline, the weather, the familiarity with Missouri State. There's a lot of cool storylines coming into the game today. Give me your thoughts on the matchup and everything going on related to the regional.
3: I mean, yeah, I'll start with the matchup. I think it's a team that we're very familiar with. We played them twice this year, had a really good game in state that they ended up beating us in, and then took care of business at home. They're throwing the same guy that they started against us when we played them at Missouri State. So we have the approach. We know what we're going to get. It just comes down to executing and who's going to execute better. That's who's going to win the game. And then the experience, I mean, it's been cool. We came down yesterday and we practiced. I'm sure you guys saw it was pouring rain. And it kind of just like felt like backyard baseball again. We were just out there having fun practicing in the rain and just getting used to the possible conditions of the field that could be this weekend, because there's some rain and they're going to play because it's turf. So there were a couple of times we slid on the turf, and it just brought me back to when I was younger, to when you'd just go out there and just slide around on the turf because it was fun. So just going right back to that yesterday and being able to have fun, it was good, and it was good practice.
4: Carson, sometimes we make it seem like, you know, we go to a ballpark like this and you play on a field that's all artificial, that it's difficult for you guys because you are Razorbacks and you play on natural surface and you play in this, you know, in this castle of a ballpark. But when I think of baseball players, I don't think you guys really care what the field is like as long as it's safe, or what the ballpark is like, because you've played in so many places like this to begin with. Is that right?
3: I mean, yeah, you hit that spot on. I think it's just when you get on the field out there, it's the same game. Honestly, you kind of block out everything else as far as like the environment, the crowd, the stadium. None of that stuff really matters once you get out there. It's just playing baseball and competing, whether that's in the backyard with nobody watching or on the biggest stage with tens of thousands of people watching. So I think just being able to go out there and just stay within ourselves and just play baseball and not let anything else affect us, and let the fans and the other people worry about that stuff. They can complain about that, but we're not worried about that. We're just worried about playing good baseball.
4: So did DVH have you guys practice sliding? Because I know when it comes to these artificial surfaces, especially when it rains, I've watched you guys do sliding practice. Did you have that yesterday too?
3: Yeah, we had quite a bit of it. He told us to just do one, but everyone kind of was having a little fun with it and did a little bit more than that just to get a little feel for the turf. And especially when it was soaked yesterday, it was crazy. Guys are sliding halfway to second base and making it back.
2: Yeah, is there a difference? Slip and sliding practice, not sliding practice at that point. So
3: it's yeah, just pretty
2: without,
3: much,
2: without the yellow, without the yellow slick covering, I guess you normally slide on there. But anyway, how's you know, we were talking about Gabe's last couple outings. I got to think he's excited to start the regional, and again, he's trending the right direction. And really, the team has, as a whole, Carson. I mean, he's got to be thrilled, I would think, to take the bump today against this Missouri State team.
3: Oh yeah, he's super pumped. I mean, he's an ultra competitor. I think you've seen his stuff tick up the past few outings. I think everyone kind of knows that postseason baseball is coming up, and it means a little bit more. And I think, honestly, in the SEC tournament, a lot of our pitchers, their stuff was up. And I think that just comes with a little bit more adrenaline and a little bit more sense of urgency, knowing that postseason baseball is coming up and Gackle's been nails for us the last few outings, and we need him to go out there and do that again today.
2: Talking to Carson Brumbaugh on the Jim's Razorback Pizza Hotline. If you're just tuning in, again, live in Lawrence, again, brought to you by our friends at Pinnacle Parties. We appreciate their support. PinnacleParties.com is their website up in Conway. If you got a soiree you're throwing, they got all the good stuff that you need to help make it successful. And, you know, just curious, I guess, about, you know, being there versus being at home. There was a lot of talk about that, too. And is there any upside to maybe being on the road? Is there a galvanizing effect at all for you guys, you think, Carson?
3: I think obviously playing at home would have been super cool to be able to do it in front of our fans, but also at the same time, we've been really good on the road this year. So I think everybody knows that. And for whatever reason, we like going into other people's place and beating them there. So I think being on the road and a couple, like some people maybe think that we should have been hosting. So we got a little chip on our shoulder and we just want to go out there and prove why it should have been in our park, but we don't mind doing it in their park either.
4: Do you feel like the SEC tournament didn't mean much?
3: Yeah, it confused me a little bit. I thought for sure after we beat Auburn that we were going to host, but it kind of showed that maybe they had the regionals already picked out. It seemed like maybe a little before the tournament started. So that's just my opinion on it, but I don't know for sure.
4: Yeah, well, I just thought maybe just going out and playing good baseball meant something because that's what you guys did.
3: Yeah, for sure. For sure. It was good to get rolling on the right track. Went out there and played good besides the Georgia game. But, I mean, just being able to stack four games in a row on top of each other playing good baseball, I don't know if we've done that all year. So just being able to go out there and do that right before postseason puts a lot of confidence in this team.
2: Carson, we're going to let you go, but I wanted to quickly ask. We've got, you know, baseball going on all over the country right now, but Are you keeping up with the other games at all? Do you guys pay any attention to the other regionals? And also curious if you guys stayed up late last night, late for us, probably not late for you guys. You guys are kids, but when you're an old man like me, it's late. The softball game last night.
3: Yeah. Yeah, well, I like to watch college baseball. I mean, I've watched it growing up my whole life, so I'll always keep track of the other regionals and stuff like that, what's going on around NCAA baseball. But me and my roommate, TJ, we did stay up watching the softball game. We thought we had it won, and then they ended up tying it in the, I think, what was it, the 8th or the 9th, and then walked them off in the 10th. So that sucked. But, yeah, we're definitely keeping up with the softball team. They're doing some special things this year and hoping to get their first win in Oklahoma City, which is actually where I'm from. And speaking of Oklahoma City, Thunder game, tomorrow night, game 7.
2: Oh, yeah, I forgot about that. You got to feel good about that one. Yeah, that's kind of the center of the sports universe this weekend for sure. Well, good luck to your Thunder. Have you been to the Women's College World Series before? You been over there for softball?
3: I haven't, no. Never got to make it. I'm always playing.
2: Yeah, that makes sense. Well, hopefully you're playing for a good long while after this one, too. So good luck this weekend, man.
3: Yes, I appreciate you
2: coming on. And hopefully we're talking Super Regional next week. And I'm watching Georgia Tech. They just hit a bomb to tie the game with Illinois-Chicago. And so we're obviously rooting against the Jackets this week. So if you guys get out of Lawrence with a regional win, you can host next weekend. That'd be pretty neat.
3: Yeah, I wouldn't hate to host the Sooners again and be able to play against my brother again.
2: I bet you'd love that for sure, man. No doubt. Well, look, good luck, man. I appreciate you, Carson. Thanks, buddy.
3: Thanks. Have a good one.
2: All right, buddy. Appreciate it. That's Carson Brumbaugh, brought to you by Pinnacle Parties. We're here at Flyway Brewing in Breckenridge. We've got a handful of tables settling in here. And, again, we've got baseball on the TV with just a little kiss of French Open tennis. And Rob just dropped me the menus, boys. And I say menus. I've got a drink menu here. It's got a great QR code with the beer options. And then they've got some May specials that include chimmy shrimp tacos with some chimichurri sauce. And that sounds amazing. A sweet heat quesadilla that's also shrimp related. I guess it's shrimp season. Is that the deal, Rob?
5: Yeah, it is for at least the rest of May.
2: Yep. Island chicken sandwich that does not have shrimp on it. And there's a Gulf salad that does have shrimp on it. Also, there are some general lunch specials. This is a relatively new menu for you guys?
5: Yeah, it is. It's smaller portions, smaller price point, and items that we know we can execute very, very quickly.
2: I like it. Yeah, like a sub and a salad combo. So there's a turkey sandwich and a salad combo, an Italian sub combo. You can get a smaller pizza. You can get the carne, a signature small pizza. And you guys do those all the time anyway, right?
5: All day.
2: Yeah. Plain Jane burger, nothing plain about it. Pretty awesome stuff. And then their fries are outstanding, too, I will tell you that. And then they've got a lunch pizza combo that also comes with pizza and what's our combo?
5: Cheese sticks.
2: Okay, I like it. Carb load, baby. We got a long day ahead of us. Let's go. And then, of course, their regular menus here, too. So the starters are so good. We were talking about the duck tenders earlier. That's in a regular menu item. And then I love the sliders. They're outstanding. We've talked about those. They've got some venison sliders.
5: We do. We've got meatballs here, Justin, that I think you should try. We know a little bit about Italian food, and these meatballs will hold weight to any other meatballs in town.
2: Fine. If you insist, I will try them. Also, as far as beers go, there are a few specialties on tap right now. We were talking about those a little bit ago. Let me see if I can. Here we go. Your normal ones, Honeybird, the Free Range, Brown Ale. New one, or one I haven't had yet, Golden Pheasant Golden Stout. Now, my buddy was talking about this. It's a stout, and it's an Imperial, 9.3 ABV. So, again, you maybe want to limit the amount of intake on those, but I do want to try it before we get out of here today. Mighty Wing, you guys did a collaboration, I understand?
5: Yeah, with the guys over at Stone Store.
2: Okay. That's a farmhouse ale, Saison. And, again, that's sessionable, 4.3% ABV, good stuff. You know, your Blue Wing, Early Bird, a lot of the normal ones. This is one I'm very intrigued by, a sessionable IPA. It's called Dirty Bird. It's 4.2%. It's a hazy IPA, so big fan of that idea. And then this one, this may be the most unique beer I've ever seen in the lineup here, and that's saying something because I've seen some unique ones. A New England IPA called Flyway Toucan Pina Colada. I like pina coladas and getting caught in the rain. You can do both probably in Central Arkansas this weekend. 7.5%. We're going to definitely do a taster on that one later. Moose, you want a pina colada beer or what? I mean, what are we doing?
6: Yeah, and
2: escape.
6: Venison sliders, dude. Those are awesome.
2: They are. Yes, plan your escape. Phil, who sang it?
4: That's Rupert Holmes, right?
6: Well done.
2: Very
6: well
2: impressed.
6: Done.
2: What doesn't he know? All right.
4: Oh, that just fits in my Casey Kasem addiction, guys.
2: Now, that's fair. My champ of the week is going to be Flyway Brewing for all their great beers and food options. We got a table full of salespeople, and Dougie V, who's like an adopted son of the Buzz, is hanging out here as well. So we're going to be here until, well beyond 1 o'clock today because baseball with the Trojans starts in about 15 minutes. Can you imagine the churning in Chris Curry's stomach right now, the excitement right now? Sure, back-to-back years, but it ain't old hat yet, baby. You can also listen to that game over on 106.7. They just started pregame if you want to catch a little bit more on the matchup. But we encourage you to stick around here and hang out with us. We've got fun stuff coming up. So don't go anywhere. As we head into the break, I want to tell you about LeVar Law. 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They're all about victory when you need it the most. They battle with the insurance companies to get you maximum dollar, what you're deserving of if you're hurt in a car accident, so you don't have to deal with it. And if you can't get to them because you're dinged up, they will come to you. Consultation's free. It's confidential. But the best thing is, if they don't win, you don't owe them a dime. So you only pay when they win. And they win almost always. And by that, I mean a whole lot more than half the time. I don't know exactly what the numbers are. We'll have to ask Alan next time he's in. But they do win most of the time. And the good news is, you need an advocate in a situation like that. We're back after this. It's 11:48.
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2: 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Tennessee and East Carolina 0-0 so far. Wake Forest has a 1-0 lead on Kentucky, and it's 3-2 Georgia Tech over Illinois-Chicago. Do we get the Illinois-Chicago mascot? Are they the Bearcats or something?
4: Oh, I feel like I ought to know this. No, they're not the Bearcats.
2: I think there's a bear. There's a bear involved, I'm pretty sure. I could be way off. You look it up. I'll give you my champs and chumps.
6: University of Illinois Chicago's mascot is a fire-breathing dragon.
4: They're the Flames.
6: Named Sparky. So but, yeah, they're the Flames.
2: Huh. I would never come up with that.
4: So
2: all
4: is
2: right.
4: Liberty.
2: My champ this week, that's true. My champ this week, but they're fire-breathing stuff from the Bible, I think.
4: Something
2: so,
4: else.
2: Liberty. Yeah. My champ this week, I'm going to combo it if I can. I don't normally do this, but I got to do it. My buddies who went into the Arkansas Sports Writers and Sportscasters Hall of Fame, or named to it, they won't go in until July. But Tim Hamilton, longtime photographer at 7, who was the chief when I got there, great dude and helped me a lot in my career. Ray Tucker, the last of the Mohicans boys. He is the last old school, I can say anything I want and get away with it kind of broadcaster guy. He makes inappropriate jokes, and he's got a great house full of memorabilia. He cooks a mean steak. He is a true man's man. He is a Renaissance man, and he's one of a kind, because that's the last of a dying breed. I've tried to sort of do a dumbed-down version of those old-school broadcasters. I mean, he would have fit right in on the set with Ron Burgundy, I'm telling you. But anyway, Ray's a treasure, and we love having him on the buzz, too. And then Steve Wright, congratulations to him. My combo champ is Caitlin Clark, who has surpassed LeBron James in jersey sales to become the second best seller ever behind Steph Curry. I mean, that is, look, you know my feelings on WNBA. Don't care. I don't even like, I'm not even going to go, I don't care about WNBA, but I love Caitlin Clark. I don't even care that much about her. But here's the thing. It's still noteworthy. Let's give her due. So here are your flowers, Caitlin, and here are your jersey sales. That's what's probably more important. My chump this week, and I hate to do it, and Phil's going to argue with me, but I got to give it to Hunter Yurcheck. I just did not like the crybaby routine over the start times. Again, there's so many things going on in college athletics right now, and to make a post about how, gee, we got to play late on the West Coast in a game that we scheduled and then come back and play early in an SEC game, which we do regularly the following weekend, seems a little bit hollow, empty, pointless, and silly to me. But I do like Hunter Yurcheck a lot more than most people do, so because of that, I feel like I can give fair criticism because I give fair praise all the time. So there you go. That's me. Go ahead, boys.
4: I got a champ. I'm going to give it to Kaylee Wyckoff for hitting the home run yesterday off Jordy Fromm. I didn't realize that's like the first run sheet allowed in the College World Series in 4 years. It's kind of wild. Fromm herself seems like a champion. I don't watch much softball, but she was worth the price of admission watching yesterday on television. 133 pitches, and probably has to go out and do it again tomorrow. I got a chump.
2: So can I interject there real quick? How many people has it? I've never seen this. Are the leadoff hitter and the starting pitcher in college softball at this level, in this era? That's insane to me.
4: Yeah, I have no idea. That's true. You know, the guy with Missouri State throwing today, Max Knight, he hits too. I mean, he's a two-way guy. If he leads off, it'd be a surprise. But then that means that Arkansas would be playing against a team that their pitcher leads off in both games this week. Wouldn't that be something?
2: Wild.
4: Chump is Greg Sankey. You have to stop answering that the SEC is still the best in college football because of metrics. These metrics, without even like saying what it is they are. And if you're pointing to television ratings, that's not what anybody's talking about. It's in terms of success, which also goes to the idea that the SEC last season, guys, just really didn't seem to care about the bowl games at all. They didn't show up for the bowl games either. Greg Sankey, I appreciate the idea that when you're asked a question about who's the best in college football in terms of conferences, you got to answer it in a way that at least reflects positively across your conference. But we all know who the best in college football is right now, and it is the Big Ten.
2: Yep.
4: And there is no other way about that.
2: Champ Chump Moose.
6: All right, I'll keep it real quick because we're up against it. Dylan Harper for the Spurs, he just became the third leading scorer in his rookie season for them in the playoffs. That's ahead of Tim Duncan and Tony Parker. He's only 3 points behind Manu, so he's probably going to pass that. Additional champ for my mom. She retired officially yesterday, and it was their 43rd wedding anniversary yesterday. So
2: same
6: Mama Moose,
2: day?
6: Special.
2: Oh,
6: yep.
2: Great.
6: And then chumps, I'm not sure which side. I think maybe they're all chumps. Jason Williams, all of the Florida softball fans, the Texas Tech fans were getting into it. His daughter, who transferred from Florida to Texas Tech, got hit 5 times. The Florida Gators did not shake hands after, and his other daughter in the stands got hit by a fan. So, all over the place.
2: Oh, jeez. Petty much?
6: Brutal.
2: We're back at Flyway after this.
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1: In Cabot, police are searching for three teenage girls last seen walking away from Cabot Freshman Academy yesterday morning. We're told that since then, 15-year-old Lydia Burke and Serenity Adamson, as well as 14-year-old Kendra Rivera, have all changed their appearances. If you know any of these girls or know where they might be, please give police a call. And there's a new scam going on out there. It involves families of people behind bars. Here's how it works. Scammers are looking up inmate rosters and calling relatives pretending to be police. They're offering release of the inmate in exchange for money. They may use real names and information to seem legitimate, but officials say police will never call and demand money for someone's release. So if you receive a call like this, you should immediately hang up and call your local law enforcement. 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
2: More rain and thunderstorms likely today all the way across the state, especially here in central Arkansas. 70% chance of rain and a high of 82 in Little Rock. The rain chance much lower tonight. 20% chance of a shower or thunderstorm and an overnight low of 70. For the Buzz Radio Network, I'm meteorologist Pat Walker.
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1: Yes. I don't know if there will be a sales position to open with the Buzz anytime soon, but I will say at the Buzz on a Friday when there's a baseball game on and we're doing a show from Flyway, you get to come and hang out with your boss. And I'm not talking about me. I'm talking about the sales manager, Leslie. And you can have beers with your boss over the lunch hour. I mean, is the Buzz a cool place to work or what, Rob? I mean, come on. Moose, you see, not only is it allowed, it's encouraged that we drink cold beers at our job. Isn't that great?
2: So far, so good. Phil,
3: I hate you
2: Phil,
3: both.
2: You echoing? How many days are we in now?
3: I hate you both. You're talking about eating duck. You're talking about drinking beer. You're talking about hanging out with friends. Look, I'm not complaining because I do get to call today's game and the weekend, and that's what I want to do. But I'm hungry. I'm hungry. Right. I had a little breakfast at the hotel. You're having food delivered to you right now, and I just kind of hate both of your stupid faces.
2: Yeah, it's kind of tough to feel sorry for you, dude. You get to watch front and center every baseball game. We're not. You're winning this one. Trust me.
1: You and 400 other people in Lawrence will be packed into that stadium having a great time.
3: Justin, when I walked up to the ballpark today, Allen Fieldhouse is right next to Hoagland Stadium.
1: Right.
3: And the word stadium, don't use it. It is smaller in person than when you look at the photos. It's like you look on your mirror in your car, and it totally warps the size of the car that's behind you. This ballpark is smaller than it looks.
1: Objects are larger than they appear.
3: Yeah, objects are a lot smaller in the photos that you see from what they appear in person here.
1: Mm-hmm. All right. Well, we're here. I will tell you, we had the big video wall split into four different games earlier. Guess what, baby? It's one game and one game only right now. It is the Little Rock Trojans trying to get it done against Southern Miss. And we are definitely going to be rooting loudly for Chris Curry's bunch. Got a collection of Little Rock fans right behind Rob here if you're watching the video feed and hanging out here. And Rob's got to get eyes in the back of his head so he can see what's going on. But very excited about it. Looks like Southern Miss, I can't tell on the mound, Phil, but it looks like they may be turf on turf.
3: I think they are. I'm looking for this. I'm looking for the game right now. I'm like pulling up two or three other games.
1: It's on ESPN Plus.
3: Oh, it's on Plus. That's why I can't see it. Yeah. I've got East Carolina, Tennessee right here in front of me on the Carolina ballpark, and Tennessee hit a home run. They're at 1-0. So that's the one I've got. I haven't seen, what is it called, Pete Taylor Stadium for a long time in Hattiesburg. I used to go there with UALR. Women's basketball, but I haven't been there for about 13 years, so I'm not sure if it's turf or grass now.
1: Yeah, it looks like, I can't tell on the mound, but it looks like it's all turf to me. Anyway, the leadoff batter for Little Rock popped out, so we got one out here in the top of the first. But we'll keep you up on that one. We've got some entertainment and birthdays, and what else we got, Moose? We got to talk about Rewind and what's on tap. Is that it, or are we missing anything else?
2: I think that's it for the hour.
1: All right, we got a base hit for Little Rock. They are not going to be no hit today. I don't know what's going to happen in this game, but they just rifled a shot past the shortstop. So got a man on, one out. We'll keep you up on it. Let's hit entertainment, and we'll pop in some. I don't like to mix sports in the entertainment section, but I'm going to make an exception today because if there's something notable to tell you about the Trojans, by golly, we'll do it.
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1: Back-to-back hits, first and third, one out now for the Trojans threatening here. And you're hearing the Trojan fans behind us are getting fired up over here at Flyway Brewing in Breckenridge Village. He's got his toes in his water. He's got his backside in the sand, and he's got a new wife. Talking about Zach Brown. He got married last weekend, and I want to congratulate him. It's actually Monday. That's what you do when you're super rich. You get married because every day is a weekend. In Santorini, Greece, to a woman who you may not know personally, but you've heard her name before and seen her stores, Kendra Scott, the, do I call her a jewelry magnate? I don't know what her net worth is, but I'm guessing it's pretty significant.
3: Yeah.
2: My wife's a fan.
3: Yeah.
1: More than Zach Brown, do we think?
3: Guys? Oh, 100%.
1: Yeah. That's pretty awesome. I mean, I have no issue guys finding a woman that makes more money than they do. That's a good move. Kendra Scott.
2: That's the dream, that's, baby.
1: We're all looking for it.
3: It comes with a price.
1: Let's see. She founded the company in 2002 from her spare bedroom in Austin, Texas, using $500 while pregnant with her first son. Da-da-da, blah-blah-blah, blah-blah-blah. Valuation for the company exceeds $1 billion, so safe to say she's doing okay. She's my age. Huh, that makes me feel like a bigger loser. She's from Kenosha, Wisconsin. By the way, this is her fourth husband. If at first you don't succeed, try again.
3: She could be difficult to get along with.
1: Maybe.
3: Possible.
1: Or maybe she's just got a bad picker.
2: Or maybe the dudes are doing what all the women do and just coming in and marrying rich and moving on.
1: Could be. Okay, you guys are going to have to give me some thoughts on this one. I could go either way on a couple of them, and then there's one I was like, nah. Phil, it's going to be interesting because this will be very particular for you. Mm-hmm. Bush's Baked Beans, which I'm a fan of. Roll that beautiful bean footage. And I like the dog, too. You know, the dog came to town one year during Riverfest.
3: Duke. Are you sure it was him?
1: I'm positive. I know him. Listen.
3: He spoke clear English.
1: listen, they have a lot of different varieties. You may not realize this, of their baked beans. But they are rolling out three new ones just in time for the summer season. All right, we got Bush's Baked Beans, Dill Pickle.
3: Ugh.
1: I don't hate it.
3: Pumpkin spice.
1: Bush's Baked Beans, apple pie. Oh. I think that's got real potential, actually. Brown sugar, cinnamon spice, and sweet apple flavor. I think that's actually got a lot of potential. And this is the one that they lost me on. Rocket Pop Baked Beans. Cherry, lime, blue raspberry, inspired by the iconic frozen treat. I don't know about that. Now, I'd try a bite, but I can't imagine that that's going to be something I'm going to seek out.
3: That's a lot of pressure.
4: The reason they're doing that is because there's been a kid who has taken one of those Rocket Pops and literally mashed it into his bowl of baked beans because he refused to eat it. And that's the only way that he might have actually eaten the bowl of baked beans. That's why they're doing this. Otherwise, it makes no sense.
2: Are they red, white, and blue? You can't call it a Rocket Pop if it's not America's colors.
1: I think it's just a flavor thing. I don't think you can make baked beans red, white, and blue mousse, but I'm not sure on that. I've never tried.
4: Dill pickle. By the way, I just don't get the thing with the dill pickle. Like, why does everything have to come in pickle flavors now?
2: Mm-hmm.
1: I don't know. I can see the brine working, though. I don't know.
3: We do have a pickle plate on the menu here.
1: I love pickles. And my girl hates them, so whenever we get a board and there's pickles on them, I get them all. It's great.
3: Lucky you.
1: By the way, it is all turf in Hattiesburg, Phil. It's very disappointing.
3: Okay.
1: You know, you think
3: a lot
1: about
3: of schools
1: a traditional baseball power like them, for them to be only turf, it's just gross.
3: They say there's a lot of schools that do it. Baselines. Kansas doesn't even have that.
1: It's worse. I think it's lame because you're faking it. I'm like, you don't have to make the base pass brown, you faker, and your mound is brown, you faker. Like, just make it all green, you jagoffs. I mean, you're all turf.
3: Well, at least it looks normal to the eye. Now I'm just going to sit there and look at Kansas Field and think it's terrible the whole game.
1: It's like guys who walk around with socks in their pants. Well, what are we doing? Just be who you are. Be green. Be green. Anyway, leave me out of this. All right. I love Dolly Parton. You guys know this. She is a national treasure to be celebrated and appreciated. However, I think she's messing with the wrong beaver. Got to tell you. She's launching her flagship travel center June 24th in Cornersville, Tennessee, creating a new roadside destination approximately an hour south of Nashville. Dolly's Tennessee and Travel Stop aims to provide more than typical gas services. And it's going to have a full-service restaurant. Basically, it's a rival to Bucky's. And I'm like, Dolly, better be careful where you step there, honey. I'm with you on just about everything. But that seems like a pretty interesting arena to step into.
4: Justin, I saw one on the drive up to Lawrence yesterday. It's not far from Kansas City, just south. Where it's called Roadhouse, with the actual, it's like modeled after the movie. It's a big place that is called the Double Deuce, and it's just like a grocery and a gas station. And I did not go there, but we will stop there on the way back because I want to go see. Dalton, man. I want to go see him rip someone's throat out right in front of me. I maybe have to pay extra for it.
1: Well, you be nice. You be nice. That's what you do. Paul McCartney in the news revealed that he possesses an unreleased Prince recording of The Long and Winding Road and wants the late musician's estate to authorize its release. Uh-oh. We got a ground rule double here for
4: double?
1: Southern Miss. No, ground rule double, luckily.
4: Okay.
1: Anyway, if they don't get this release, that's going to be ridiculous. He described the version as kind of rocky with a really good guitar work. No surprising. Not surprising. They never knew each other well. McCartney expressed regret about not developing a close relationship with Prince before he passed away. Well, none of us thought he was going to die when he did, so don't feel bad.
2: Doesn't he have a ton of unreleased stuff?
1: Prince, I think so.
2: Yeah.
4: Prince has lots of it, but McCartney cast his die with Michael Jackson. I don't know if he could really like be with one or the other, right?
1: I don't know. I think Paul McCartney could probably bridge that gap, right?
4: He can do whatever he wants.
1: I know those two are rivals, but I think Paul McCartney could do almost anything.
4: But he did pick his star of the 80s, in the 80s, and it was Michael Jackson.
1: Yeah. That was a good one. Say, say, say. I mean, he went a little more cheesy pop, and I mean, Prince was, I think, looked at a little differently, but...
4: The girl is mine.
1: Both very talented. Yeah. The White House has revealed the musical lineup for the Freedom 250 Great American State Fair, a 16-day concert series that will run from June 25th through July 10th as part of celebrations marking the 250th anniversary of the Declaration of Independence. Hosted by, insert artist here, and you could think of 100 artists probably that would go ahead of Vanilla Ice, but that's who it actually is. Now, I got no problem with Rob Van Winkle, but still, it's a bit of an odd choice.
4: Justin, this whole Great American State Fair thing is turning into a giant disaster. Most of the artists have already pulled out of this thing a day after it was announced. Martina McBride pulled out. The Commodores pulled out. Brett Michaels pulled out. They didn't realize what it was that they were signing up for. They don't want to be a part of it.
2: Yeah, as of now, I think it's just Vanilla Ice and Milli Vanilli. And of Milli Vanilli, it's just the one guy, Fab.
1: That's because
4: this is not going
1: Rob's
4: to go
1: dead.
4: Well.
2: Yeah, right. So
1: and
2: they
1: he
2: got
1: didn't
2: two.
1: Sing in the first place.
5: Do they bring in the real singers, like the woman or the whatever?
1: The man
5: that
1: sang?
5: Yeah, that.
2: They were not invited. They were not invited. They were asked.
1: So it's Vanilla Ice and Vanilli so far. CNC Music Factory had originally signed on. Going to make you sweat till you bleed. Is that dope enough? Indeed. I don't know if they're sticking around or not. And then the other news is related to the nation and the 250 is that the Treasury is designing and apparently going to have every intention of releasing a $250 bill featuring our president, Donald J. Trump, on it. I mean, can you make change for this? I mean, this is going to be really weird. But whatever, I don't care.
4: I think it's a little odd if you have the face of a living president on money.
1: Is it any weirder than having the face of a dead president on money?
4: Yes.
1: Okay.
2: Or just the dead guy who invented bifocals.
1: Or what about the dead guy that invented money? I don't know who that was. It goes way back. All right, let's do birthdays and day in history for a prize. Let's give away, what do we got? We still have some, whoa, don't jump the gun there. Oh, Zay.
2: Sorry, Chief.
1: Whoa, stop.
2: I heard birthday trivia, and I was ready.
1: Well, we typically tell people what we're playing for first. Don't relax. What do we got? What do we got? We got tickets to Trav's game?
2: Yes.
1: Okay, by the way, it's two tickets to the Trav's game, or Paradise, if you prefer. They have a doubleheader today because they got rained out last night, and it's Faith and Family Night, including the other favorite F-word of ours, fireworks. So you got fireworks, Faith and Family tonight, and Jordan Weber, the now former Razorback gymnastics coach, is going to be in attendance tonight. So very special night over in North Little Rock, and it's walking distance from the Flyway location there. That is my every time pregame. And also, I would tell you this little trick of the trade. Go park a block or so away from Flyway when the Razorbacks play there because the parking is insanity and getting in and out of there is incredibly difficult. And then you walk the block to the stadium, and then when you're done, you go back to Flyway when you're done, and you have a beer while the traffic clears out, and then you go home. You're welcome for the pro tip. Thank you very much. Hear me now. And remember next year.
5: You can't fake experience.
1: Buddy.
4: He's got this mapped out minute by minute.
1: I'm here, Phil. I'm here for you. Okay. Sorry. Let's go, Moose. My bad.
0: 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With locations in Little Rock and North Little Rock. Come get your grub on.
1: All right, then. Cool. That's good to know. We have so much work to do today. So much work to do. All right. It is 0-0. Two outs, man on second. Let's strand that double, shall we? Trojans hanging in there. All right.
2: Need some callers.
1: Need callers at 501-661-1037. What, you don't like baseball? When you get them lined up, let me know. I'm going to hit some text offerings here from Middleton Heat there in the meantime.
2: Hey,
1: I thought it was against the
2: Quick, I wanted to double check with you, unless they've changed it. I think Faith and Family Night is tomorrow?
1: I thought it was tonight.
2: I think tonight is the doubleheader with fireworks, and then tomorrow is Faith and Family Night, I think. At least according to their website, it still has that. I know they've been changing like crazy, though.
1: No, I'm sure that's right. I printed it off, and I thought I read it that it was all one fell swoop. But you know, you're going to find this hard to believe, but I have been wrong before. Yes, you know what?
2: No.
1: The ad, I got to be honest, Travs, I love you, but your ad's a little misleading to me. Because you got Friday in a big lettering, and then Faith and Family Night right underneath it with Jordan Whitmer. Then it says Saturday in smaller print. So that's why it's confusing. You're right. Thank you for pointing that out. Fireworks Friday tonight, 7:05, doubleheader. I don't know what's on the doubleheader, sir. Oh, yeah, 7:05 because it's 2 7-inning games. And then Faith and Family Night with Olympian Jordan Weber. Saturday pregame Q&A at 4:45. I need to double check. What did you see a new updated time on? Let me look at that.
2: Because yeah,
1: I bet
2: here,
1: they
2: I got
1: moved
2: you.
1: The. Did they move the start time up?
2: It says 5:05.
1: Okay, that makes way more sense. 5:05. Let's get that right. 5:05 doubleheader. Thank you, sir. 5:05 doubleheader tonight. Fireworks tonight, and then Faith and Family tomorrow with Jordan Weber
2: at 6:05.
1: If you win tickets, you can, in the 4:45 Q&A with her. If you win tickets, you can go either night. That's what's cool about it. All right, do you have three players? Almost.
2: Almost.
1: Jake, I'm going to put you with Rob. Rob, are you up to the task? We're going to find out. Phil, you've got Brandon.
4: Hi, Brandon.
1: And Moose, you've got line three. And we will find out who that is momentarily. Little Rock trying to pitch its way out of a jam, by the way. They give up a ground rule double to start. And then they have got two outs since. And the runner's still on second. 2-2 count.
2: Gino just hung up on me.
1: Well, if you want to get in, feel free. All right, they just pitched. They struck out the batter there, so they got out of the jam and they give up a couple of hits, but no worries, all good. And Little Rock is 0-0 after one at Southern Miss. All right, there's line three. All right, guys, on this day in history, Ricky Henderson stole a record 893rd base, breaking Ty Cobb's record. What year did he do it, Rob?
5: 92.
1: What do you say, Phil?
4: 93.
1: What do you say, Moose?
2: 94.
1: 90, Rob. On this day in history, Bing Crosby recorded White Christmas. Ever heard it? Like to hear it? Here we go. Just kidding. 100 million copies sold. What year, Phil?
4: I think that is 40. I think it's 38.
1: What do you say, Moose?
2: 46.
5: 42.
1: 42 being a bango. Big
2: what?
1: Fan. And on this day in history, Moose, Larry Bird beat out Magic Johnson for the Rookie of the Year. Should be pretty easy. What year?
2: Should be pretty easy, but I'm real dumb. Let's see. I'm going to say 79.
1: You quit watching after Dr. Naismith died, I know.
5: 83.
1: No.
4: 1980.
1: 80, Phil, correct. 2 points for you. All right, this woman is not the most famous member of her family. I don't think she would be deemed the least famous member of her family, though. She is part of a
2: Khloe
1: family
2: we Kardashian.
1: Were just talking about not long
2: Kim
1: ago.
2: Kardashian?
1: The Jacksons.
5: LaToya.
1: LaToya nice. Jackson, Rob. Very good. Is how old today?
5: 67.
1: What do you say, Phil?
4: LaToya Jackson is 72.
1: Nope.
2: 73.
1: She is 70, full point. This guy's one half of the Oasis brothers.
2: Liam Gallagher, Noel Gallagher.
1: Moose has his bases covered. To use a baseball phrase, it is Noel Gallagher's birthday. Phil, how old is he?
4: Noel Gallagher is 49.
1: No, Moose.
2: 51.
1: No, Rob.
5: 53.
1: 59. This woman is Scary Spice. Do you guys know who Scary Spice is?
2: Mel C.
4: Remember what she looks like? Can't remember her name.
2: Mel C?
1: Mel, no.
2: Mel B.
1: Mel B. Yes. What's her last name? I'm going to give you a point, Moose. I'm going to make an exception. Mel Brown is how old today? How old is Scary Spice? Moose, what do you think?
2: 48.
5: 49.
1: Phil?
4: 53.
1: She's 51.
5: Bingo, bingo.
1: No point awarded. This woman wants to come over. At least that's what she's saying. She wants you to come to her window, and she wants to come over.
2: Oh, if Melissa Etheridge. Window,
1: that's Moose by nose. If I come over to your house, what? If I come to your house, come to my window, I want to come over. You going to come to my place or your place? I mean, I'm getting this signal.
4: She wants you to
1: here,
4: wait by Melissa. The light of the moon, too, Justin.
1: Well, I don't think she wants me to do anything. I'm not the
2: not
1: situation
2: her type.
1: She prefers.
2: Not her type.
1: But how old is Melissa Etheridge, Rob Byford?
5: She's 52. No, she's 58.
1: No, she's not. Phil?
5: Okay.
4: Melissa Etheridge is 63.
1: She just played in Arkansas not long ago. No.
2: That was my guess. All right, 64.
1: 65. This woman has been nominated for 1, 2, 3, 4, 5 Academy Awards. She has never won one. She's also married to an actor. She was nominated for NIAID, The Kids Are All Right, Being Julia, The Grifters, and American Beauty.
4: Melanie Griffith. Oh, no, this is Annette Bening.
1: Annette Bening, Phil. We got a tight race going here, boys. 544. And who's up first on birthdays? 1, 2, 3, 1, 2. Phil, how old is Annette Bening for the win? A bingo bango nets you a victory.
4: Dude, The Grifters is a good movie. Annette Bening is 76.
1: No, Moose.
2: Phil keeps taking my guesses and they're wrong, so I appreciate that. I'm going to go 78. Yep.
1: Nope.
5: 80.
1: God bless. She's 68.
5: Mm. She's been at it for a long time.
2: That was rude of us.
1: She's been at it for a long time. Wow, you guys are running close. We got to reset our box in the break. I got a couple others here. These are sports related. Oh, by the way, I forgot to mention it. Phil, when you see him again, it's Tom Murphy's birthday. I forgot to mention it. It's on my damn list, and I forgot to mention it. Shoot. Happy birthday to Tom Murphy. My God, I'm an idiot.
4: He says thank you. He's still in the room over here in the back.
1: Okay, well, tell him I said happy birthday. Also, I want to wish a happy birthday to Alicia Curtis, our friend with the Razorback Foundation, who is celebrating her nuptials this weekend with her husband, Matt House. So congratulations to the happy couple and happy birthday to Alicia. Also, this guy won a national championship as a freshman at Syracuse.
2: Carmelo Anthony.
1: Melo Moose. That's correct. 555. Here we go. How old is Melo today, Moose?
2: He is probably not that much older than me. I'm going to say 44.
1: Rob?
5: He's 51.
1: No, he's not. Phil?
4: 43.
1: 42. This guy is a pitcher and a dominant one at that in Major League Baseball.
2: Olskies.
1: He celebrated his birthday yesterday a little early by losing to the Cubs.
2: Yeah, Paul Skeens.
4: Skeens.
1: He didn't care. He still went home and did gymnastics afterwards, I'm sure. How old is Paul Skeens today, Phil?
4: Paul Skeens today is 24.
1: He is. Bingo, bango.
2: Yeah.
1: This guy is an Arkansas native and a current NBA player. He has a great nickname. It is... This signal is really
2: Austin
1: tripping.
2: Reeves?
1: It's Austin Reeves, Moose. That's good. What's his nickname again? It's Hillbilly something. It's...
2: I know what you're talking about. I can't remember it either.
1: I cannot think of it. It's such a great nickname. How old is he, Moose?
2: 28.
1: 28. Bingo bango. Nice job. Wow. And last but not least, I hope you, one of you guys will get this.
2: Hillbilly Kobe is what they called him.
1: Hillbilly Kobe, that's right. I think it was something over there. Okay. This guy, I don't know if any of you guys will know his name, but he played Buffalo Bill in Silence of the Lambs and also was in the TV show Monk.
2: He's
1: one of the greatest American actors of all time.
2: You're going to say it, and I'm not even, it's not going to ring a bell. No idea.
1: Nobody tucks like Ted Levine. Happy birthday, my man. And he is 69 years old today. And I cannot wait to tell my buddy Eric, because we send each other GIFs and memes of Silence of the Lambs all the time. It's a little disturbing, frankly. So if you see Ted Levine, get him a nice bottle of lotion and tell him happy birthday.
4: Justin, I kept thinking of him in that exact scene when the giant moth was being tortured by Carson Willis at Hoover last week. I kept thinking of what happens if you win this game with the moth. Well, you put the moth in the basket with some lotion and you drop it into the hole.
1: Yeah. Somebody did a meme of it, and it was McElvain's face with the moth over his mouth.
4: Yes.
1: I saw somebody put something together on that. It was brilliant. I mean, the internet's undefeated, as we know. It was impressive on short notice. So, all right, 12:32. We're at Flyway Brewing. We're about to eat some duck tenders, I hope. Stomach's growling. We're thirsty and we're hungry, but we're about to be satisfied as we root on the Trojans here on the video wall. There's Chris Curry. Look at him. I see him back there. 0-0 in the bottom of the second. And hopefully the Trojans can pull this one out and get off to a great start in their regional. We'll keep an eye on it. Let's hit a break, and we'll be back in a moment. Stick around. Don't go anywhere.
2: Who won?
1: Well, that's a great question, Moose. It was you. And that means Gino. Congratulations.
2: Suck it, nerds.
1: To be last. Welcome back. After your early success, you have regained your footing. All right, we're back here in a moment. Stick around as we head in. I want to tell you about Burroughs and Mr. Franks. This won't be quite as creative as it was the other day when I was complaining about horses walking in downtown and doing things to the sidewalk they shouldn't be doing. But I will tell you this. You need to see fit to get over to Burroughs and Mr. Franks, because if you want to stand out from the crowd, folks, guess what? They have got all the great eyewear you need. There's another double for Southern Miss, by the way. 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
8: The Razorbacks softball team lost a heartbreaker last night in their first College World Series game against the Nebraska Cornhuskers. After being tied at 2 in regulation, Ella McDowell put the Hogs up a run in the top of the 8th, but Nebraska answered back with a solo home run to stay alive. Then they finished off the Hogs with a walk-off 2-run shot in the bottom of the 10th to take the game 5-3. The Razorbacks are still alive, though. They take on UCLA tonight at 8:30 in a winner-go-home game on ESPN. Hog baseball also continues postseason play, taking on Missouri State in their regional opener tonight at 5. Arkansas announced they'll start pitcher Gabe Gackel tonight. You can catch that game on ESPNU or right here on 103.7 The Buzz. In national sports, we'll get a Game 7 this weekend in the NBA's Western Conference Finals. The San Antonio Spurs blew out the Oklahoma City Thunder last night, 118-91. We'll find out which team will advance to the finals to face the Knicks tomorrow night at 7 on NBC. I'm Moose with The Buzz Radio Network.
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0: You know, I truly believe that if it's easy for you throughout the year, it might not be a good thing towards the end, because I've been on both sides of it. I think we've had to fight this year, scrap for wins on the weekends, trying to figure out how to pitch the weekends. It's been a battle, and I think it's really helped us down the stretch. And, you know, we'll see if it works out.
1: All right, had a little connection issue here, boys.
2: Yeah, same here.
3: Y'all sound good.
2: All right.
1: You sound good. All right, that was Dave Van Horn talking about his team being scrappy and having to fight their way through. Again, it wasn't the easiest year for the Hogs, although, again, the results, I think, a lot better than they're probably getting credit for. By the way, Little Rock has pitched themselves out of two big jams here so far. They had runners on second and third, and were able to get out of the inning without giving up a run. So we're still 0-0 through a couple of innings in Hattiesburg. So let's go Trojans. And Phil and Lawrence, it sounds like things off to an okay start. Kansas on the field.
2: 2-0, Kansas, bottom of the second inning. KU just scored two in the bottom of the second. I just took a look outside, too. Place is packed. They're fired up and excited, so it's not raining here at the moment, which is the best possible news. Hogs are supposed to leave the team hotel at 1:50. They're staying in Overland Park, so it'll take them about 35 minutes to get to where they're going to hit at the stadium. So everything's in motion now, which is good. It's very good to see.
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1: Again, we've got Little Rock Trojan Baseball. If you are having to listen to what's going on in the world, you want to know what's happening. It's on Buzz 2, 106.7, but we'd like you to be locked in here. Out of Bounds coming up next, and they'll be keeping you up on what's going on with the Trojans as well. Bubba Carpenter, not on the show today, but he was earlier this week, and he'll be with Phil in the booth today in Lawrence. And he talked about the setting in Kansas and in the booth for he and Phil.
3: Talking to Bubba Carpenter, again brought to you by Johnston's Home Center on the Jim's Razorback Pizza Hotline. Getting set for regional baseball in Lawrence. And I don't know how much time you've had to look at the facility you guys will be calling this game from, Bubba, but there has been quite a bit of talk about the size, if not the quality, of the ballpark up in Lawrence.
5: Yeah, it's going to be different, that's for sure. I mean, you think about this team, they expanded it from 2,500 to, let's just say, 4,000, I guess. I know 4,000 people alone that want to go. So I don't know how that's going to work. I really don't. I don't know how. I guess they sold out tickets like before they were even released. Yeah, I don't know how it's going to go. I know Phil's already kind of described the radio booth. I might be sitting in Phil's lap doing the broadcast.
6: Be the other way around.
5: There's not going to be a lot of room.
6: I'll be on your shoulders. How's that?
5: Okay.
6: We'll go vertical instead of sideways.
3: That's nice.
1: Well, we'll see. Phil, you have not been in the booth yet, or did you get in there?
2: I have not been in the booth yet. I don't think I'd be able to fit in there with another radio crew. So I got the Kansas home radio booth for our game later, which must mean that Arkansas is going to be the home team.
1: Yeah, makes sense. They're the higher seed. We talked to Matt Hobbs this week, and we have now found out that Gabe Gackel is the starter. But when we had him on the show a couple of days ago, they had not named a starter. Try as we might.
3: There he stands. or sits. I don't know what he's doing. I know Matt Hobbs, probably pacing right now, joining us, visiting with us, and getting ready for a pretty important game coming up this Friday. Coach, how are you?
7: I'm good. I'm standing, actually, coming to you live from Bomb Walker Stadium. We're just finishing up practice, so I'm standing, and I'm wandering around the concourse.
3: All right, you want to go ahead and spill the beans? Who's starting Friday?
7: I can't do that. It's going to be a left-hander or a right-hander.
3: Thank you.
7: I can tell you that much.
3: All right.
6: That breaks it down to two people pretty much.
3: All the ambidextrous guys are out, so that's good news.
7: Yeah, tall lefty or a six-foot righty.
3: Okay.
7: It's going to be one of those two.
8: So close, man. So close.
1: It is Gabe Gackle. By the way, we just got a double off the wall, two-out double for Little Rock, so threatening with the runner in scoring position. And let's talk a little tennis here. We've been talking about French Open. We had a couple of Razorbacks on the show. Jakub Verba, all the way from the Czech Republic. He's a sophomore, will be a junior next year. And he and his doubles partner from Australia, still alive over in the UMass Health Little Rock Open. They play tonight if you want to go support the Hogs and call them too. And he could pregame at Flyway first. You're, you know, in the right frame of mind. Anyway, I asked him about his first Hog call. Well, listen, you're going to have a lot of people out here supporting you, a lot of Wu-Pig Sueys in the background. Phil was asking earlier, in the Czech Republic, you speak?
9: Czech.
1: Yep, that's what I thought. Can you Wu-Pig Suey in Czech for us? Is that a thing?
9: No, I don't think that's a thing.
1: Okay.
2: Well, there's always a first.
1: Did you guys, what did you think of the first time you saw a hog call?
9: Weird. When I went for the first football match, I was like, what is this?
8: All-American Jakub Verba, by the way.
1: Oh, excuse me. How dare I diminish the man's accomplishments.
8: ITA All-American.
1: Let's go. Well, and thanks to a very passionate group, he will have a chance to wear that Hog uniform again next year and play tennis, and I'm happy about that. All right, last thing here. We're still getting to know each other a little bit, and we know a little bit about Phil. I knew he loved baseball, and I knew he loved his kids, and I know he likes to, hang out at a nice local restaurant, maybe have a nice bite to eat and a drink, and I knew that he loves Weird Al. What I didn't know is he had a special affinity for a certain someone in the world of tennis.
6: I think it's something for the German yeah. tennis players, because I also had a thing for Steffi Graf.
3: Well, that's different.
6: Well, she was also really good. It was just right. because she was attractive. She was a champion.
3: There have been a lot more attractive tennis players than her, too, so I will consider the fact that you're basing that in large part on her talent. Not that she's not attractive, she is, but, I mean, she's no Gabriella Sabatini.
6: No, she wasn't, but that was a contemporary. That's the one my grandparents played tennis. They lived in a gated community in Florida where everybody played tennis.
3: They'd love the pickleball now.
6: Lil used to say about Gabs, she's so pretty. Don't you just love watching her serve, Phil? She's so pretty.
10: Have you talked to her?
6: That's right.
10: You talked to her daughter.
6: You should go talk to her.
8: He likes grunters. That's what we know now.
1: Phil's grandmother is going to make an appearance on the show, I hope weekly, but it's good stuff. All right, you got some news in the world of regional baseball before we hit our final break?
2: I was just reading about the people trying to get tickets at West Virginia, and I think the Kansas has been a little bit nicer from what I was reading on X yesterday, where Kentucky fans basically were told, yeah, we don't care if you get into the game or not. Go look in the secondary market. That's what I was reading. Everything you read on X and social media is obviously 100% true, but I do want to believe that that's true, because it's also a real small kind of a situation there in Morgantown.
1: Well, when we come back, what's on tap? It's all about baseball and a little bit of basketball tomorrow, too. Game 7, by the way. 7:30, I believe it is, for the Thunder and the Spurs. We just got a full count walk. Trojans have first and second with two outs. Let's go. As we head in, speaking of the NBA, NBA playoffs are underway. FanDuel working with our friends at Oaklawn Sports, serving up a happy hour you do not want to miss. I don't know if it comes with Flyway beer or not, but cool if it did. 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And don't miss your shot to get a little extra out of the NBA action. Go to FanDuel.com/Arkansas for all the details. And we have a run coming home for Little Rock. Let's go. Attaway. Two out single. All right. Sorry. I got sidetracked. You might want to throw a few bucks on Little Rock to win the whole thing, folks. They are off to a great start. At least they're regional. FanDuel.com/Arkansas is where you can find it, and all the NBA action, and a whole lot more. You do have to be 21 up and present here in Arkansas to play. There's an opt-in required for the NBA happy hour we're talking about, and there are some restrictions that apply. If you have a gambling problem, 1-800-GAMBLER. But let's go Trojans all day, every day, baby. I like it. One zip over in Hattiesburg. We will keep you updated here, and I'm sure they will on Out of Bounds, too. Come back and what's on tap from our friends at Flyway. Again, great menu and a few new beers. 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
1: down, open up shop. Uh-oh, we're about out of time. All right, let's wrap things up here with what's on tap. We are back at Flyway Brewing. And Rob, this is your moment, and then I'm going to talk about... 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All right, let's do What's on Tap. It's presented by our hosts here, and then I'll tell or let Rob knock out all the info you need to know about coming over here and eating and drinking, but I don't think you need a whole lot.
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1: Well, it is all about baseball. And, Phil, I guess we're gonna have fingers crossed, maybe some toes, that we're on schedule tonight with a 4:33 game.
2: Cross. Yeah, if you got two of anything, cross them at some point so that we can start at 5 o'clock. Although, right now, it looks like they're going to be okay finishing this ball game as long as it doesn't go extras. But there's good chance of storm around the time we're supposed to start, too.
1: Travelers starting early tonight, just before 5 o'clock on Buzz 2 tonight after this Trojans game is well done. By the way, Little Rock had the bases loaded and had a warning track oppo shot that was caught. And the lead stays at 1-0 here in the third inning. So we'll keep you updated on Out of Bounds coming up after us. Let's see. We've got Traveler Baseball over there, and then the Razorbacks obviously on the buzz, and then varying things going on depending on who wins, loses, and otherwise. So there you go. That's kind of the gist of it. And then, you know, nationally, obviously, you got regional baseball. The Arkansas women on ESPN tonight, the softball team, at 8:30 against UCLA, a very dangerous UCLA team. So hopefully they can stay alive at the College World Series. I hate to see them go 2-0. I've been in Omaha, Phil, when the baseball team's gone 0-2, and it is no fun. Rob and I hung out in Omaha together, and it's just still a good experience, but not fun.
2: Yeah, it's not fun. It's like you go there, you bring enough clothes for 8 days, and then you're there for 4. So yeah, I hope that doesn't happen to Courtney's team.
1: While we wait on Wes, Rob, tell everybody what they need to know about Flyway before we get out of here.
9: We're open 7 days a week, happy hour Monday through Friday from 2 to 6. We've got lunch specials going on every day. We have brunch on Saturday and Sunday morning, starts at 10 a.m. It has been going off huge, huge. Reservations are about to start opening up for that. It's a good time of the year to be in the food and beverage business, man. It's springtime. It's hot. The weather's turning around. We've got some food coming up here.
1: Oh, meatballs.
9: It's a good time, and we're excited. Our location on the Walmart campus is going to open up here in 45, 60 days or so, and we couldn't be happier.
1: I got duck tenders and meatballs right under the wire. Beautiful, my friend.
2: About the right
1: I can't
2: time
1: wait to try
2: to get
1: some
2: out of
1: beers.
2: Here.
1: Moose, I'll save some beer for you. Have you seen Wes?
8: He's here.
17: Been
1: Hi,
17: here.
1: Wes.
17: Been hanging out,
8: he
17: listening.
8: Been ready.
17: Well,
8: I
17: got to go back. Rob, what about brunch? Hold on a second. What?
9: Yeah, good afternoon, Wes. Yeah, brunch started a couple, 2 or 3 weeks ago. We've been kind of quiet about it because we needed to make sure we could execute it to the masses.
8: Oh, smart.
9: This will be our third or fourth weekend coming into it. We're ready. It's been a great additive to our weekly lineup.
8: Saturday and Sunday?
9: Saturday and Sunday.
1: That duck tender is dumb.
9: Isn't that good?
1: That duck should be proud.
9: So right. Like, I mean, there's no game feeling. There's no game taste of that. It is just a phenomenal protein.
1: Oh, my.
17: I almost was able to provide you with some goose tenders.
9: Oh.
17: They went, get out of the way. They're like, come on, you stupid goose.
1: You know, if you work for the Arkansas State Police, you just run them over.
2: Come on, Wes. Goose is not tender. They're mean.
17: Yeah. He was almost dead.
1: I only had goose once, but I was in Florence, Italy, and it tasted great, so I didn't care.
9: There's nothing wrong with speckle belly.
1: No, baby. It was pistachio encrusted, but that's beside the point.
17: These are Canadian.
1: What are we doing on Out of Bounds? Wes, besides keeping up with this game here, pretty exciting.
17: Yeah, 1:30, Ethan Westerman live from Oklahoma City. We'll get a recap and a preview of tonight's game. Phil Elson will join us at 1:45 for a preview, thanks to our friends at Bet Saracen. And also, we're going to check in at 2:10 with Steve Sullivan. He comes by. 2:30, Neil Atkinson from Bet Saracen. I just got off the phone with Steele Leaves. We'll play that interview at 2:45. And Brian Edwards, VegasInsider.com. At 3:30 with some NBA picks.
1: All right, I'll be listening. I'll be watching. And Moose, I'm saving you a seat. So come on with it already. We get out of there?
8: I got to take my dog to his therapist.
1: Wow. I thought we were going to be friends.
8: Sorry, I'll see
2: you. Can we discuss on Monday, please?
1: On the tease for Monday, Moose, just do this. Bubba, baseball recap, NBA finals preview.
17: Softball.
1: See you later. Have a nice weekend, sucka, and some softball. There you go. Thanks, Wes.
8: Done.
1: See, there you go. Done. Adios, amigos. Thank you, Rob. 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
2: Pig.
1: Take advantage, and that too. 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
2: It's game day in Lawrence and all across the nation as the NCAA baseball regionals get underway. The Hogs and Missouri State Bears go at 5 after host Kansas and Northeastern play first. Arkansas announced right-hander Gabe Gackel as the starting pitcher, while the Bears are going with lefty Max Knight. Gackel hasn't pitched against Missouri State since his freshman season, while Knight worked both games against the Hogs this year. Here's Dave Van Horn.
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8: Weather from the Fletcher Weather Center with KARK's Pat Walker.
9: More rain and thunderstorms likely today all the way across the state, especially here in central Arkansas. 70% chance of rain and a high of 82 in Little Rock. A rain chance much lower tonight. 20% chance of a shower or thunderstorm and an overnight low of 70. For the Buzz Radio Network, I'm meteorologist Pat Walker.
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0: Yeah, I mean, he's just, I mean, ultra talented. You know, there's some things that just have happened that have been very fortunate for him. But, you know, just coming back out here and just he's starting to, every time we catch him, it's like, okay, there it is. There it is. Just each time it's he's coming to who we all know he is.
1: Ryder Helfrich on Gabe Gackle, tonight's starting pitcher for the Arkansas Razorbacks. Supposed to start at 5 o'clock, pregame at 4:30 right here on the Buzz. Have to keep an eye on the radar and the forecast up in Kansas. They're expecting some weather up there, so there may be some delays. But we're used to it. It's the spring. Honestly, clicked the wrong button. I was wanting to hear from Ryder Helfrich talking about playing Missouri State once again.
2: Yeah, third time.
1: Why is it not playing, Joe?
0: Yeah, it's definitely nice being able to say we've played them twice. Obviously, first time was a shootout, and the last one was good. And, you know, it's just information that you can use and, you know, seeing hitters again. It's just keep adding on to what you know and what you already know.
1: So there you go. Third time's the charm for one of these teams. But the NCAA tournament is underway. Kentucky just had a big inning against Wake Forest. They now lead 5-3. It is the bottom of the sixth inning there. Trojans, Little Rock Trojans, taking on the number one seed Southern Miss. And it's 1-1. Trojans had a 1-0 lead, but Southern Miss just scored. HB is going to update us on that game throughout the day. And so we'll keep you posted with the Trojans, and maybe they can pull off the upset. That would be awesome. Four seed knocking off the one seed to start the NCAA tournament. We're going to talk a little bit about all this today. It is a jam-packed show. It is a Friday, and I was just like, well, I got to get a guest for softball. I got to get a guest for baseball. We already got Sully. We already got Neil Atkinson. We already got Brian Edwards. Then Steele Eves calls me this morning. He's like, hey, I got some free time if you want to do our weekly interview. I'm like, yes, sir, I do. I had totally forgotten about you because of your, you know, my schedule. His schedule's been crazy this week. And so they are getting on the bus, I think, and about to head to do something. He said he had to leave at 1:15. And so we just recorded that interview, and we're going to play that for you today, I think, at 2:45. So it is a slam-packed show, but we got a lot going on. Unfortunately, the softball team has their back up against the wall. They're facing a must-win situation. It was a fun game to watch. It was entertaining. It was dramatic. Both teams had chances to put things away, and both pitchers were outstanding and made some big pitches and big times. That Fromm for Nebraska lived up to all the hype. She made a mistake early in the game and gave up a two-run home run to Arkansas. And Arkansas had a 2-0 lead. Arkansas caught a little bit of a bad break in one of the innings. They had a runner on. No, they didn't. It was a leadoff single into the gap. And Arkansas center fielder did a great job, got to it, threw the ball back in, and it short-hopped the shortstop. And the shortstop was just kind of backed up a little bit to play the bounce. And it hit in between the grass and the dirt and a little soft spot, and the ball didn't bounce. It just kind of scooted. And it went under her glove. And the second baseman was covering second. The pitcher was not in place. The first baseman couldn't get to it. It rolled all the way. The catcher runner at first goes to second. First error that outfielder had made in like 2 years. And it was just unfortunate because of where it hit on the cut of the outfield. If it hits a little ahead of that or below, I mean, it's an easy play. It just hits and dies and scoots and it rolls away from everybody. Game of inches. They were talking about that last night, but they didn't point that out. On the two-run home run, the Nebraska center fielder ran over, leaps, her glove. I mean, she was almost there to make just an unbelievable, spectacular catch, and it's just like an inch over her glove. And then when Arkansas scored to take the lead in the eighth inning, it was just a little, just got enough of it. Jammed her a little bit, muscled it over the third baseman. She jumps up, and it goes off the tip of her glove for a run-scoring single. But that's the kind of game it was last night. And unfortunately, Nebraska, after Arkansas scored in the eighth, hit a solo home run to tie it up. But Robin Herring got out a tough jam with runners on, the winning run on, and gets out of the inning. And then Nebraska walks it off with a two-run home run. I think you saw last night exactly what we were talking about with Kyle Sutherland and how the balls are flying out of the park. We talked with Ethan Westerman also about it. The bats are so hot. They are just – they have so many bats that are right at the limit. And, I mean, they take it to the limit, and those things are just juiced, and balls are flying out of the park. And I think you saw that with the three home runs last night. They were flying out of the park. But that was unfortunate. It was Arkansas had some chances. They had the runners on first and second, nobody out, and couldn't get the bunt down. In fact, the bunt popped it up and got it out there. If you get the bunt down, I think they score a run in that inning because the next batter, I mean, you know, things would change, but the next batter grounded slowly to first base, and that would have scored a run if she does the same exact thing with runners on second and third. But you know what? Nebraska, to be honest with you, just played better than Arkansas last night. Arkansas made a couple of mistakes, whether it's pitches or fielding mistakes or at the plate, not getting a bunt down. And Nebraska got the big home runs in key situations, down bottom of the eighth, and solo home run to tie it up. That's big time. That's clutch. And honestly, they probably deserved to win that game last night because they played better than Arkansas. And now Arkansas's got to rally against UCLA to avoid being 0-2. The thing I like about it, or then again, I can see the storyline, Arkansas hasn't lost back-to-back games all season, which it would suck. You finally lose back-to-back games, and it's at the end of the year, and you know. But hopefully that trend continues and they don't lose back-to-back games. Take care of UCLA and move on to play on Sunday.
2: That eighth inning, it looked like Arkansas did enough to seal the game.
1: Yeah.
2: And then there was a home run hitting the bottom of the eighth. But Arkansas caught a break right then because you have a base runner that's on second. The ball is hit over third, and the third baseman there is making plays throughout the game, has made plays throughout the season, and the ball goes right over her glove. So at that point, Arkansas caught a break. So you saw it was a really close game. Arkansas hadn't scored since early in the game, and then they were able to get that run late. And they had their opportunity, but gave up a couple of home runs, and that was the difference.
1: Yeah, that was it. The long ball for Nebraska. And Fromm, she was awesome. I mean, she is legit. I see why she is one of the, if not the best player in college softball. Hits leadoff for them. They were able to keep her quiet at the plate last night, but a heck of a competitor inside the circle. And then you hear afterwards from her teammates about how much she means to this team and how they were basically doing everything they could to win the game for her. And here she is pitching in the 10th inning, just career high and innings pitched in a game, giving them everything that she had. So they were going to give her everything that they had. And pretty cool deal. I hated it for Arkansas, but you couldn't help but go, God, that's huge for Nebraska. This is a team who hasn't had any wins at the College World Series since 2002. You know, so they've been desperate. Like Arkansas has never won one, but they've never been there. Well, Nebraska's been there, and they just can't win. And they'd lost five straight extra inning games. They won their first ever extra inning game at the College World Series and lost five in a row. And so I felt like that was a big monkey on their back, and they were able to get that off last night. What was crazy, and look, I'm not even going to pretend to be a college softball expert. I was like, do they not have another pitcher? And they were like, oh, their other ace? She's been in the bullpen, but she's not warming up. And I'm like, oh, they got another one ready to go?
2: That's kind of what it's turned into for college softball. Like, in recent years, you have to have a couple of pitchers. We saw that Texas Tech is one that's been talked about quite a bit, how dominant they were last year, and it was based off having the one dominant pitcher, but they went out and they got more pitchers that they're not just putting everything on her. So that's kind of become a trend in softball where you want to have at least two pitchers that you feel like are dominant, and they can go either back-to-back games, or you can ride the one for a few games, and then you can ride the other one for a few games and just kind of rotate back and forth like that.
1: Mm-hmm. That's what Arkansas did. They took their two aces and pitched them back to back to back. Brought Heron back in after, what inning was that? I can't remember.
2: That's the beauty of softball also, that pitcher leaves, you're still eligible to go back in the game, whereas baseball, once you're done, you're done.
1: You're done. Just different on the arm. As you saw last night with Fromm, she was able to throw, what'd she end up, like 120, 130, 10 innings? You know, it's just different movement with the arm, and it's not hurting the elbow, whereas you take a starting pitcher out, that elbow gets tight. There's no way you want him going back out there. But the pitch runners, too. The Arkansas pitch ran a lot last night, but then you can put the girls back in that you pitch run for them. Of course, you can pitch run for a pitcher and a catcher that gets on base, but they were doing that for other position players and just rotating them in and out. The only thing I didn't like, they had a couple of their speedsters on and once again, maybe Nebraska's catcher has got a gun, a hose, and you just don't run on her, but I'm sitting at home. Let's go. Take that base. Let's get second. Got to get scoring position. Come on. Never even tried to attempt second. Maybe she is really good. All right. We're going to check in with Ethan Westerman. He is at Oklahoma City. Ethan will be at the bottom of the hour at 1:30 today. So here in about 10 minutes. Phil Elson at 1:45. So we go from Oklahoma City to Lawrence, Kansas, 2:10. Steve Sullivan in the studio. We got Neil Atkinson at 2:30. Steele Eaves at 2:45. And Brian Edwards at 3:30. So it is jam-packed today. Let's go to the Middleton Heat and Air text line. If you want to join us, 661-1037. 661-1037. Talk a little bit about the Lawrence Regional. How do you feel Arkansas is going to do? Honestly, feel good about tonight. Honestly, feel good about the regional. I'm confident going into this regional. I feel like Arkansas is going to win tonight and tomorrow night, be in great shape on Sunday. That means you're going up against, and I know they'll probably start Tate McGuire and then go to the bullpen and try to score a bunch of runs and win that game. They should be able to score a bunch of runs because you're going to be going up against Kansas or Missouri State or even Northeastern's fourth pitcher. They're going to be out of their normal weekend rotation because they've already got three games under their belt. Whoever wins and is playing you on Sunday. So Arkansas's bats should be the story on Sunday in game three and the bullpen. And I feel like the bullpen has just gotten better and better, and the addition of DeCreamer has helped tremendously. So I think they got enough arms. Now, it all changes if they lose game one or game two, and it's Arkansas that has to come out of the loser's bracket and win three games. That scares me because I don't know if the pitching's deep enough. I don't think it is. I don't think it's deep enough to win three games out of the loser's bracket. And that's where you got to have 1 through 9 in the lineup start hitting the ball. And you may have to win 14-12 one game, score some runs. So anyway, how do y'all feel about it? Give us a call, 661-1037. You can hit us up on the Middleton Heat and Air text line. I've got a Go Trojans Go over here. 1-1 is the last that I got. Let's see here. No update. 1-1 Trojan Southern Miss tied. 501 says, "Hey, Wes, will you please line up Mark the Magician and the Railbird next week going into the Belmont Stakes? I did very well based on their picks on the Preakness a couple of weeks ago." Well, I'll tell you this. Done deal for More Sports. Mark and the Railbird, Lang Whitman, have already agreed to do another show. We will get Mark the Magician on here on Out of Bounds. Mark's kind of our official handicapper, and he'll join us, I guess, next Friday. And we'll get his Preakness or the Belmont picks from him. But, yeah, I'll get that lined up for More Sport, or it's already lined up. We'll do that and have that for you. And hopefully, and I did not realize this until maybe it was you, but somebody texted in and said if you had combined their four picks, you would have won the Superfecta. That paid, I think it was $8,000. Now, it would have been a hefty bet, but it paid off $8,000. And if you were to combine their picks, what do they call that? Not the pick five, but the high five, super high five, it's 1 through 5. They had that also. So they, while neither one of them outright, but you combine the two, you would have done well. 870 says, why does the podcast only show interviews now and not the full show? I read an email on that. We're having some issues with our new software grabbing our shows automatically, but we're aware of it. And the technical people that are a lot smarter than I am are working on it so that that won't be an issue going forward. And it's weird because it's only happening for a couple shows. Some shows it'll do everything, but some shows it's not. And so they're having to, I don't know, rewrite the code and mess with the code and try to figure it out and get it all straightened out. But slowly but surely, we're working out some of the kinks and figuring some of the things out. 501 writes back and says, oh, yeah, that was him. Well, thank you, because I was unaware if I had to combine those four picks, eight picks, I would have won the superfecta. I am not a superfecta better normally. I am more of an exacta, trifecta, win, place, show better. But in a case like that, in the Kentucky Derby or the Preakness or these stakes races where so much money is bet that those things usually pay off really well, it's probably worth starting to spread it out and bet some superfectas. I did one time bet a superfecta, and it was a crazy story. It was, well, it was 5 years ago. Because it was a celebration for my 50th birthday. And so it was in May because it was the Kentucky Derby. And we took a boat out into the bay off of Charleston. And just a great day. We're having fun. And a buddy runs the boat up on a sandbar. And we get stuck. The tide was starting to go down.
2: How long are you talking about being stuck?
1: The towboat couldn't get us. So we had to sit and wait until the tide started raising back up to raise us off the sandbar.
2: Hmm.
1: I think we were there 3-4 hours.
2: Okay. We had made for a nice party.
1: We had plenty of alcohol. The unfortunate thing was we ran out of water and food, and so we got really hungry. Anyway, that was the day of the Kentucky Derby, and we all pulled our money together and hit the superfecta. So that was a bonus to it. Funny how that all tied in. 501 says, I feel like if we get the good gackle that we've had lately and Gabe pitches deep into the game for the Hogs to win, then the Hogs will cruise through the region. You got a great point. Gackle pitches like he did last week with 6 strong innings. Then that saves the bullpen. Hopefully the bats are, you know, just teeing off of Missouri State. You have a nice lead, 8-1, 8-2, something like that. And you don't have to use some of your top line relievers. And you can save some of those guys for later on. And then you turn around, hand the ball off to Dietz, and he does his thing, and maybe you save your top-line relievers again. And then you got your dude set up, and one of the dudes being McIlvain, Coyle, Steel Leaves. And you can give the ball to Tate McGuire and then try to get to the 6th, 7th inning and go, hey, McIlvain, go close this out. Let's go home and let's see what Georgia Tech's doing. That would be the ideal scenario. If I could draw it up any way, that's exactly how I would draw it up. I heard a story about Gackle, and they had figured out and the difference in Gackle, and it was something very minor. It was filled, I think, I don't know who was telling me this, but his trail shoulder, he's a right-hander, so his right shoulder, it was almost like he wasn't spreading his shoulders enough when he was pitching and opening up enough, and so he wasn't getting that whip with his arm when it was coming through. It was like his shoulders were closed just a little bit, and they used this technology and compared this year to last year, and they saw this, and it's amazing what the technology does, and they made just a minor adjustment here in the last couple weeks, and he's opened his shoulders up a little bit, and it's creating a whip, and it's getting more velocity, more movement, and they believe that's the difference in the Gackle that we see, and that it's fixed. That we're going to see more of the Gackle that we saw at the SEC tournament and here recently. It has nothing to do with coming out of the bullpen versus starting. It has, you know, it's just they fixed a little something, and they believe it's going to make all the difference. That's got me feeling positive that there is a reason behind the Gackle performance, and they know it, and he has fixed it. Ryan in Star City wrote in the other day, but how come no one has noticed Corliss Williamson is an assistant on the bench for the San Antonio Spurs in the Western Conference Finals?
2: We've mentioned it several times, but when we were talking about Arkansas connections yesterday, Lorenzo Robinson reminded us, not a player connection, but a coaching connection with Corliss. But throughout the season, we've talked about Corliss as an assistant coach for Spurs because last year, in the past couple of years, he was with Timberwolves, and they just met in a series, so he was going against his former team.
1: And you pointed it out during that series. I remember you talking about it, him facing his former team. All right, every time now I talk about the San Antonio Spurs, I'm going to talk about the Corliss Williamson and the San Antonio Spurs. I'll just call him that. Not Wimby and the San Antonio Spurs, but Corliss Williamson and the San Antonio Spurs. So everyone knows that we know Corliss is a part of the San Antonio Spurs.
3: 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Then it's time you suit up and get in the game. Download Arkansas's favorite sports wagering app, Bet Saracen, today.
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5: The Razorback softball team lost a heartbreaker last night in their first College World Series game against the Nebraska Cornhuskers. After being tied at two in regulation, Ella McDowell put the Hogs up a run in the top of the eighth, but Nebraska answered back with a solo home run to stay alive. Then they finished off the Hogs with a walk-off two-run shot in the bottom of the 10th to take the game 5-3. The Razorbacks are still alive, though. They take on UCLA tonight at 8:30 in a win-or-go-home game on ESPN. Hog baseball also continues postseason play, taking on Missouri State in their regional opener tonight at 5. Arkansas announced they'll start pitcher Gabe Gackle tonight. You can catch that game on ESPNU or right here on 103.7 The Buzz. In national sports, we'll get a Game 7 this weekend in the NBA's Western Conference Finals. The San Antonio Spurs blew out the Oklahoma City Thunder last night, 118-91. We'll find out which team will advance to the finals to face the Knicks tomorrow night at 7 on NBC. I'm Moose with The Buzz Radio Network.
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0: 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It's open to residents 18 years or older who live in Arkansas. Contest ends at the end of the year, void where prohibited. Bad news. Southern Miss just hit a two-run home run. They lead the Trojans 3-1. I think it's in the fifth.
1: Still got time.
0: I love the positivity, Joe. Way to go. No negativity allowed here on a Friday. Bring in Ethan Westerman. No negativity here on a Friday. What's up, Ethan?
2: Hey, not much. Just getting ready to go back at it again here in OKC because got another late game tonight after what happened last night.
0: Boy, that was a heartbreaker.
2: Yeah, it really was. It was one of those games you kind of felt like I think neither team deserved to lose. It's just like they put it all out there, but somebody was going to have to. You know, for Arkansas' sake, I think that they just really, I don't know, it was one of those games that you wish that you were batting last, because the further along that the game went, it just kind of felt like who's going to get to have the final say. And, of course, Nebraska got it in the 10th inning with that home run. So, tough loss. I mean, you could tell they were pretty emotional after it, but at the same time, they I think they should at least walk away knowing that they really gave it everything they had. It was a good performance for the program's first ever game in the World Series.
0: I know they haven't lost back-to-back games all year. You know a lot more about this team than I do. How do you expect them to bounce back after such a brutal start to the College World Series?
2: Yeah, well, first of all, I mean, I hope they got some rest today because that game ended pretty dang late. And so I think the number one thing was probably just get to the hotel and just sleep, y'all. Just sleep and we'll recover. Because, I mean, it is hard to bounce back after a tough emotional loss. I think that maybe the biggest thing is just short-term memory because they're going to go out there today against a UCLA team that can really swing it. I mean, like, really swing it. They have the home run all-time season record holder in Megan Grant. She's at 41 after she hit one yesterday against Alabama. And their team number is above 200. I don't know what it's at, but it's also a record. So they swing big. But they also have had some troubles at times this year pitching. So maybe Arkansas can also swing big against them and find a way to put up a big number. But yeah, it's one of those things where after you lose your first game, I mean, it's just like a regional, if you think about it that way. The first part of the Women's College World Series, whenever there's kind of four teams that you're bunched with, you have to climb out of that, like, loser's bracket. And so it would require Arkansas winning four games in a row now. So it's a tall task, but hey, crazier things have happened.
1: We've seen that Arkansas is capable of scoring a number of runs. Do you think that is the approach that would be right for this game, this matchup against UCLA, saying that they have some big home run hitters? Arkansas is just going to have to outscore them?
2: Yeah. I think it'd be really hard to just shut UCLA completely out and down. I think that if you're Arkansas, the key is you got to make sure whenever UCLA does maybe inevitably hit its home runs, because it swings big, that they're like solo shots because you're not walking people. Easier said than done, but I'd say you got to go right at them and then try and just get some swing and miss. try and get it to where you're not giving up a 3-run bomb instead of just a solo bomb. But then offensively, yeah, they're gonna have to set a good tone. If I'm not mistaken, I don't really know for sure on this, but I would think that Arkansas would be the home team tonight because they're the lower seed and both teams were the away team batting first yesterday. I think Arkansas will be the home team tonight, so it would be big for them to maybe in the first inning come out of that, put up a zero as far as the pitching staff, put up a zero, and then maybe just attack Taylor Tinsley, who I'd expect is going to pitch for you today. I think they're going to ride her till her arm falls off. I think it'd be good for them to attack her right away, set a good tone in the first inning, and then just kind of, yeah, maybe play a little bit angry about after yesterday. You know, take some anger out whenever you're at the plate.
0: Do we know who Arkansas is pitching?
2: No, I have no clue. I mean, yesterday, and I don't blame them at all how they did it. I would have done the same thing. Whenever they got the lead and they kind of got in a little bit of a tricky spot, they turned to Peyton Burnham, who I would have thought would have pitched. You would have liked her to have her just completely fresh to pitch today because, I mean, she's been pitching so well. But I get it. They put her in because it almost felt like, hey, you got the lead. Let's get this one under our belt. Obviously, it didn't work out because Nebraska came back and won. So, you know, whichever – if they roll with her or Heron, whichever one it is has got to have some short-term memory and just go out there and forget about yesterday. But it wouldn't shock me either if they maybe went with Taylor Timmerman, the freshman, and see if she can, you know, get you a good start and then turn to one of those two.
1: How do you feel about Arkansas at the plate based on not only what we saw in last night's game but what we've seen here recently with them?
2: Yeah, I mean, I would be surprised if they were shut down there. UCLA, so I pointed this out earlier this week in this preview I did. Out of all the teams that are at the World Series, like, there's been a lot made of offenses this year, and rightfully so, but all 7 of the 8 teams there have a team ERA that are 13, rank in the top 13 nationally. The only one that doesn't is UCLA. They're pretty far down, actually. And I think they're above a 4 team ERA, which I don't remember what that ranks nationally, but it's nowhere near the rest of the bunch. So I think Arkansas, you go into this matchup and you think, you know, they should be able to maybe take some hacks, put some runs up. I know UCLA is also going to have to deal with the same thing as far as they lost a pretty emotional game to Alabama yesterday, yeah, where they thought they could maybe pull away with the win. So both teams, it's just going to, I think, be a matter of who is the better response. Arkansas has responded well every time this year after they've lost, but obviously they haven't had to respond from a loss on the biggest stage in that emotional type of way yet. So, I'd expect Arkansas to put us more in. So.
0: They said a day one attendance record last night with over 12,000 yeah, people. How much was Arkansas responsible for that?
2: I'd say a big part of it. And I told y'all yesterday around, early afternoon, I was like, I'd expect a big Arkansas turnout based on just who all was there at the early session. And, yeah, it was clear once the Arkansas game started that there had been a lot of people on the road heading over, too, around that time. They took over the stadium quite a bit. I think Nebraska had quite a few fans as well. Honestly, out of all the fans that were there all day long, it wouldn't shock me if Arkansas and Nebraska were 1-2. You'll never get a true crowd split. They don't do the numbers like that, but just that's my base. That's how I feel based off of walking around the stadium a little bit right before the game started. I think Arkansas is very responsible for a large portion of the crowd. I would say if I was ranking how teams fans fit up, I'd probably rank them 1 Arkansas, 2 Nebraska, maybe 3. You know, Tennessee traveled pretty well. They had quite a few fans there. Then the rest, it's kind of like, you know, it was just a little bit of each. UCLA, I would say, is last, but that's kind of to be expected. They had the furthest travel, but they still had a nice little section there.
0: Ethan, what happens today?
2: Yeah. Anything. No, for real. I told somebody this last night when I left the ballpark. I said, I went into yesterday's game saying, I have no clue what's going to happen. These teams are so evenly matched. It really could be anybody's game. And that ended up being dead accurate. I mean, that was a coin flip game. That was as close as it gets. I mean, it was almost the box score, everything was the same except for final score. I think the only differences were final score and runners left on base. Nebraska left one more on base than Arkansas. Though. Both teams had an error. Both teams had eight hits. It was very similar. But I said after last night's game, I said, hey, I don't think that's going to be the case tomorrow. I think tomorrow is going to be a case of which team can respond from adversity best, and they're going to punch the other one in the mouth, I think. I just get the feeling that's how it's going to be. So I think it could also go either way. It wouldn't shock me if Arkansas won by a big margin, and it wouldn't shock me if UCLA did. I just think that it's the type of game that one of these teams is going to come and throw a big punch, and that's going to be an emotional thing for the other team to try and get over after yesterday. For Arkansas, yeah, I just think that first inning could be really big. You know, I think if either of these teams have a multi-run lead through the first inning, they're in a pretty good spot, because if they can just make it a few more innings and maybe tack on to that, I think that they'll maybe take the wind out of the sails of the opponent.
0: You can't always. Ethan, thank you, man. We'll talk to you soon.
2: Sounds good.
0: Later. Ethan Westerman joining us. When we come back, we have Phil Elson live from Lawrence, Kansas. This is Out of Bounds.
3: 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It's Chris Zender here, General Manager at Frank Fletcher Dodge Chrysler Jeep, and I've got some exciting news. 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

0: Welcome back. It is Out of Bounds. I'm Wes Moore. Thank you for joining us today. Take a look at what's going around the SEC and the college baseball tournament real quick. Okay, I think I did that right. Oh, what is going on? I turned to my page and it says page not available. Refresh. Because there was some a couple of intriguing scores going on around the college baseball world. As in Auburn. Auburn was down 10-0 to Milwaukee. Let's bring in Phil Elson. Wow, my stuff's, I think it's 11-4 now. What's up, Phil? How are you?
1: Hey, Wes. I'm good. Did a quick pickup between the end of the zone and right now. my son sleep in a little bit so he didn't have to come to Allen Fieldhouse with me for the show. So went and grabbed him, brought him back, and here we are again.
0: Well, we wanted to give Bet Saracen some love for sponsoring the SEC tournament, so we got to get you on here for just a second. But yeah, my scoreboard finally just updated. Auburn trails Milwaukee 11-3.
1: Wow. I saw the score at the 10-3. I mean, I don't know what else to say other than wow. Because if you think of Auburn, the first thing you think of is a great pitching staff. And I'm not sure there's too many games that they've given up double-digit runs, much less to a team that's outside the SEC. So that's something.
0: Yeah. Texas is up 7-0 on Holy Cross. Florida up 3-0 on Rider. No score with Mississippi State and Lipscomb. Tennessee trails East Carolina 2-1, and Kentucky just gave up a run to Wake Forest in the eighth inning. It's 5-5, top of the ninth, with Kentucky batting in that one.
1: The games seem to be pretty entertaining. Yeah. The one here too, although I haven't been able to watch it much because, well, you know, if you don't have a seat, you don't have a seat, and there's nowhere to go. So I haven't been able to go and watch.
0: Kansas leads 4-2 over Northeastern, by the way, top of the sixth inning, just for an update. All right, how do you feel, like, after watching this team the last month of the season, the SEC tournament, how do you expect this team to play in Kansas?
1: Yeah, but, I mean, the expectation is the difficult thing sometimes because you'd expect consistency from this year's Arkansas team at your own danger. So that's why, and even in this time in the last, 17 games, or I think they're 13-4, there's still been a few games here and there where they've misplayed balls to the point where an opponent's had a wide open opportunity to win a game. So, but what, you know, I've seen them do enough to win games. You know, they've hit just enough. They've turned into a team that really does have a lot of power up and down the lineup. And that's even with Cujillo Aloy's injury. I've seen a pitching staff that feels like it's grown a little bit in the last week to 2 weeks. And that's the thing that I'm hoping on more than anything else is that the things you saw from Arkansas pitchers specifically working in relief last week continue this weekend. And that'll start with Gabe Gackle. You know, the main question is, can Gabe go out and give you a good first inning and then take it from there? Because there's been so many games where that hadn't happened for him this year or last year.
2: Phil, you have the game that's right in front of you later today, but are you already at the ballpark to do a scout on one of these two teams that Arkansas could possibly be playing next?
1: No, it's like I said a moment ago. I did the zone inside Allen Fieldhouse, inside the media room. There's really no room to go over to Hoagland and watch. I can't just like, you know, stand there and get a look at it. So it's whatever I can see on TV. And right now you guys have it on TV and I'm standing in a media room without the television.
2: So the press box there isn't, they don't have multiple or not enough space is what you're saying?
1: That's exactly what I'm saying.
2: What time are you headed over?
1: You know, the stadium is across the parking lot from the basketball arena here. So, I guess I got to wait until the game's over. I know that the Razorbacks should be arriving in about 25 to 30 minutes. to take their batting practice in the Hoagland Park cages down the right field line. So I'll just go over there and see what the line it looks like and talk with Dave Van Horn and then kind of go from there. You know, do I write lineups in first or do I try to set up equipment? Because I won't have a radio booth to set equipment up while this game's being played, nor probably for 30 minutes after that. So the thing about NCAA tournaments, guys, there's a certain rhythm to every day and every game that you play in the regular season. And then the postseason is absolutely nothing like that.
0: At any point this weekend, will you, after some Razorback success, call it Hoagland instead of Hoagland?
1: We'll see. I mean, it's written right there in front of you, isn't it? I mean, sometimes the jokes write themselves, the scripts write themselves, so they turn it into a ballpark that feels like calling it that, then sure.
0: The student section, I was told, they fear the hog. You know, like fear the fog, they go fear the hog for their state baseball stadium.
1: Yeah.
0: It could take on a different meaning this weekend.
1: Yeah, that's a dual meaning. I mean, it'll work both ways. Then that sounds like a brand new thing. Like, you know, baseball's kind of a new thing here too.
0: Yeah.
1: So, you know, whatever you want to say is intimidating. I don't think that has anything to do with what's going to happen on the field this weekend.
0: Are you keeping an eye on the weather?
1: As best as I can. I mean, it looks like they're fine for right now and playing this game right now. But it's that kind of weather that you keep. Here's what I'm not doing. I've stopped checking my phone over and over again incessantly because that doesn't help. There's nothing I can do about this. So just go ahead and operate as if you're playing on time until they tell you otherwise. I think that's what the team is doing.
2: Phil, have you done a game there before or been to the ballpark in previous years?
1: No, I've been to Fog Allen for the women's NIT with the Razorbacks a few years ago, but never been here for baseball. And, I mean, there's a real kind of an extreme of the two facilities that we're using here. Because at Allen Fieldhouse, this is a real mecca of college sports. Not just basketball, but I think of college sports mostly. Overall, this is one of the great venues. And then the one we're playing in is not viewed anything like that for college baseball. So, it's just kind of an interesting, it's the word dichotomy. It's just something that's completely different on two ends, yet they're connected here.
0: Do you expect I guess it really doesn't matter. Game three starter would be Tate McGuire?
1: It's a good question. I think it would matter on who's available, who hasn't pitched yet. But that would be an option because he has been starting game three in some cases. Coyle potentially would be one of those guys. I don't know if they'd put Gibbler in that situation. I think it may come down to who hasn't pitched, and in that sense, at that point, he probably would be one of them. West, yes.
0: I gave my best case scenario for this weekend a little earlier. Give me your, for like pitching scenarios, what would be your best case scenario? How would it all go down?
1: Best case is that they score enough runs today and Gackle gives you a good 5 to 6 innings that you don't have to worry about throwing Ethan McElhain and James DeCramer in the same game. So that one, either one of those guys available tomorrow or both of them available tomorrow. I mean, I feel confident that Arkansas is going to score today and for the weekend. Mm-hmm. I do think that I give the Razorbacks a pretty decided edge on the mound. There are some issues for the Hogs sometimes in the field that makes the pitchers work a little bit harder than they should. If they don't make mistakes in the field that open the door for these teams that can hit the crap out of the ball in Kansas and Missouri State, I think they're going to be okay.
0: Well, Phil, we will all be listening to you and Bubba as Kentucky just took the lead in the top of the ninth, 6-5 over Wake Forest with a wild pitch, little small ball. Got a single, stole second, stole third, and came home on a wild pitch. And now Kentucky is three outs away from knocking off Wake Forest. We appreciate it. Thanks for coming on board. We'll talk to you Monday.
1: All right. Sounds good, Wes.
0: Thanks, Phil. Phil Elson. Quick trigger, Phil Elson. He's a quick hanger-upper joining us on Out of Bounds. Thanks to Bet Saracen. We appreciate those guys for all of our SEC tournament coverage. Coming up in hour number two, your Razor Hog update and Neil Atkinson and Steve Sullivan.
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12: In Cabot, police are searching for three teenage girls last seen walking away from Cabot Freshman Academy yesterday morning. We're told that since then, 15-year-old Lydia Burke and Serenity Adamson, as well as 14-year-old Kendra Rivera, have all changed their appearances. If you know any of these girls or know where they might be, please give police a call. And there's a new scam going on out there. It involves families of people behind bars. Here's how it works. Scammers are looking up inmate rosters and calling relatives, pretending to be police. They're offering release of the inmate in exchange for money. They may use real names and information to seem legitimate, but officials say police will never call and demand money for someone.

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7: Oh, that's going to change the game, too. Shai Gilgeous-Alexander is not going to wait for the game to come to him. He's not going to try to get teammates involved. Things going to change in game two because Shai knows, all right, I'm about to play the most important playoff game. I'm about to play my young NBA career.
8: I agree.
7: Because my team is down 0-1, and it looked like that with a guy that wants what we have. Not just an MVP trophy, but a championship in the NBA. And when Victor Wembanyama put on that historic performance, a guy who has been historic himself. Only Michael Jordan in the last 40 years had four different seasons averaging at least 30 points a game. That's what Shai Gilgeous-Alexander has been able to do. Game two, knowing what's at stake after losing game one, oh, it's going to change. He's not going to wait for the game. He's going to bring the game to him. He's going to bring himself to the game because for the first time in a long time, Shai Gilgeous-Alexander, that is absolutely necessary based on what we saw from the San Antonio Spurs and Victor Wembanyama in game one.
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0: left center field for Kaylee Wyckoff. Driven to the wall and gone! Out of the eighth spot, Kaylee Wyckoff. The first ever home run, the first ever runs at the World Series for Arkansas. And the Razorbacks put a jolt into Jordy and the Huskers. Pitch time and again for the Razorbacks. In the center by Kuzak. Johnson going back. It's gone. It's over. It's Ava.
1: World Series game that we just weren't on the winning end of. I was proud of our players' fight. I was proud of how poised they were on the stage. And we will turn the page and get ready to fight our butts off.
2: Arkansas in the losers bracket game against UCLA tonight. They don't want to go 0-2 in Oklahoma City. Got Arkansas baseball getting ready to play Missouri State. That game at 5 o'clock pregame show right here on The Buzz. Phil and Bubba will take over at 4:30, a very short drive time sports today. And the Razorbacks golf team is out in California playing in the national championships for golf. They teed off this morning. No, they haven't teed off yet. They don't tee off until 2:12 our time. So they're getting ready to tee off right now. Right now, they're tied for fifth because it's playing tough out there. UCLA's at -8. San Diego, -5. Duke, -4. Chattanooga at -2. Everybody
3: How about Arkansas State?
2: Is over par. Arkansas State is 4 over for a team. They are on holes 12, 13, 14, and 15. Jake Wallace is even. Mylon Reed, 1 over. Thomas Schmidt, 1 over. Jake Lyle, 2 over. And they're dropping the score of Cole Kirby right now at 5 over. So, you know, a couple of birdies down the stretch and get close to even par or under par, that would be a quality first round for Arkansas State. So they're fine. I mean, just finish strong here, and you're going to be okay after one round.
3: Yeah, what a fun day this has been. And even going back to last night, that game, wow. Oh, I was hooked to every pitch. It's great for softball. My wife is not interested in many sports. Woke up, did they win?
2: Yeah, it was dramatic. I mean, when they scored there in the eighth, you know, they got just enough over the third baseman's head, and it goes off her glove, and the speed from second to score easily, I was like, oh my gosh, they're going to win this thing. How about that?
3: Yeah.
2: And they get the first out there in the bottom of the eighth. And I'm like, man, this team is good. Wouldn't it be crazy after all these years in Omaha that they couldn't win it and the softball team gets it done and they win the first championship? And then right about that time, I'm thinking that home run tie game. Yeah. I'm like, well, Wes, what are you doing thinking that kind of stuff?
3: We're on the back end of it, but it was kind of an instant classic when you talk about that game. It was compelling. And how good was Ella McDowell at third base? Wow. I don't watch every game.
2: Yeah. Oh, she's awesome.
3: She made like two or three throws from her knees and they were gunned over to first.
2: That one time in the eighth later on, they had a chance to win it in the eighth.
3: Yeah.
2: Runner on third and a smash to her and she throws from her knees.
3: Yeah.
2: Game on the line. All right. Can you get up and throw that?
3: If that doesn't work out.
2: Oh.
3: Yeah.
2: Ooh.
3: No, we found out why she's a first-team All-American.
2: Yeah.
3: Yeah. Hey, and, hey, props to them. I mean, they aren't – the stage isn't too big for those ladies. And we'll see today. You know, the bad thing about not winning that first game, and the women are way ahead of the men in their bracket. If you lose the winner's bracket game tomorrow, you flip to the other side of the bracket and you avoid Alabama.
2: I did not realize
3: that. Yeah, so it makes it so that best teams don't have to beat each other twice.
2: So they wouldn't have to play Nebraska again?
3: No. If Nebraska loses to Alabama, they won't have to play one of those two again until the final.
2: So they go to the Tennessee, Texas,
3: which I think,
2: Mississippi State, Texas Tech side.
3: I think the World Series should, in Omaha, should adopt that because it prevents you from having to beat a team twice that you think is going to be there, the winner's bracket team.
2: Yeah.
3: Yeah, that when you lose that game, you flip to the other side and they come to your side.
2: Wow. I didn't realize that. That's pretty cool.
3: Yeah.
2: I was thinking, well, maybe they can get their revenge on Nebraska here soon. Yeah. And
3: I was hoping they'd get the win, and if they lost to Bama, they'd flip to that other side, and it'd actually be an easier road.
2: Learned a little something. Thank you.
3: Yeah.
2: I've said I'm not a softball expert, but I like watching it, and it's
3: another
2: been a lot
3: of fun. I don't watch Little Rock as close, you know. Jack goes to most of their games. I see the highlights, and I knew Brandon Westmoreland was good, but I didn't know the cat threw a 95-mile-an-hour fastball. And they are competing. I think they're. I think it's their reflection of their head coach, Chris Curry. All his talk this week was, you know, we're not happy to be there anymore. We thought we were going to be here, and we're going to compete. And they are. It's 3-2 in, what, the sixth or seventh inning?
2: Bottom of the seventh, Southern Miss batting, two outs and a runner on first. So Little Rock's an out away from going. And they had a one-out double, Little Rock did.
3: Yeah.
2: And could not bring him in.
3: Southern Miss started an all-conference pitcher. They've got their closer in now. I mean, they are taking this. Little Rock's a bad draw for that first game.
2: Yeah.
3: Because they've got an elite starter that you don't want to face if you're a number one seed.
2: Well, there was one of the publications with the bracketology had Little Rock as a 3 seed. And as their bracketology projection, I was like, wow, that's some respect right there. I like that. And then when it of course came out, they were a 4 seed, and I started looking at, you know, that one of the publications did by taking a look at the net rankings of everybody, or the RPI rankings of everybody at the toughest region. And it was Hattiesburg and the Lawrence region, the two Arkansas regions, you know, the Arkansas ties. But part of it is because the number 4 seed, if you get a good 4 seed that's in the 80s or 90s, like Little Rock, compared to, you know, one of these with a 200, it throws it all out of whack. But that's a good region that was Southern Miss and Little Rock.
3: That kid was living with just his fastball early in the game. I mean, he ended up with 5 strikeouts. He had made 2 mistakes. They got some power up and down. That's the difference in the Southern Miss lineup and the Little Rock lineup. Southern Miss has power up and down that lineup. Mm. And they've hit 2 home runs and they lead 3-2. But hey, give Little Rock credit. They've played great defense. They've pitched very well. They've thrown strikes today. They haven't been many walks. And, hey, props to Chris Curry, his pitching coach, Evan Lee. I mean, those pitchers are pitching with some confidence.
2: By the way, Kentucky did beat Wake Forest. That game is over, 6-5. Tennessee is in extra innings with East Carolina. Yeah. They're in the bottom of the 11th right now. Tennessee has a runner on first, nobody out. So a chance to end that ball game in the 11th. Georgia Tech, who the winner of the Lawrence Regional.
3: It was 14-1 last, I thought.
2: 22-5.
3: Yeah. I think they're for real.
2: Kansas, Northeastern. Northeastern's batting, 1 out, top of the 7th, nobody on. They trail Kansas 4-3.
3: Yeah, I don't think this is a great regional. I really don't. I don't think Missouri State pitches very well. I don't think Kansas is Kansas is a very jittery number one seed. I mean, they are
2: They're one of the worst number one seeds.
3: Yeah, that's what you get when you're a high number two seed.
2: Yeah. Texas is leading Holy Cross 11-0. Florida's up on Ryder 4-0. Auburn trails Milwaukee 11-5.
3: It's better. It was 10-0. Who had Milwaukee? I mean,
2: well, I don't know if this is good or bad, but they're in a weather delay in the bottom of the sixth with Auburn batting, but they trail by 6 in the 6th.
4: You know, still got a chance there.
3: Yeah. With his life, when there's that many runs being scored.
4: Sully, what do you think about, is there any concern about Arkansas-Missouri State?
3: There's always concern about Arkansas. We are a streaky, streaky offensive team. if we're hot, we could put up a lot of runs, you know. But if we're not, you know, it could be game 3 of one of those series against whatever, South Carolina or Missouri.
4: I mean, these teams, they know each other well. They've seen each other season in, season out. Seen each other twice this season already.
3: The good news is we've seen that pitcher twice, and he hasn't gotten us out in either game. So I don't know why they chose him. There had to be a reason. And I think you base it a lot. We have some really good lefties in our lineup, but Kojal hits lefties very well.
2: Yeah.
3: Most of our lefties, Zach Stewart.
2: I think Sousa hits lefties.
3: Yeah, they do a pretty good job. And this is just a lineup that's been streaky. When they are good, they can be really good. Mm-hmm. And if you get Pompey and Stewart going in the series down the bottom of the lineup, pop a few home runs today. Hey, I make future bets. And I hit big 1 year with Sam Pittman, the biggest I've ever hit, on 4 wins. They had to beat 4 wins.
2: Yeah, they got 6 that year, right?
3: Yeah, they got 6 pretty early. So I got, and then I had the closest miss was I used to, each year I'd bet $100 at the beginning of the year, and I don't ever bet that much. Bet $100 on, it's like a lottery ticket, on Musk to go to the Final Four, because he'd always get good odds. And I was out there when they beat Gonzaga, the upset number 1, and they had to beat Duke. And I thought about going on the other side. Must said, you can't ruin the mojo. He said, you got to go. So I put 50 on the Hogs to go all the way. So yeah. It's $3,000. I mean, I think they got – this team is boom or bust.
2: Yeah. I mean, I think they win this weekend. Yeah. I do. I feel confident.
3: Hey, then you get in a three-game series, and you're not throwing Gackle in game one at Georgia Tech.
2: Oh, I bet you do.
3: Oh, I know. I think you're throwing Dietz.
2: I think you throw Gackle and you keep them on the same. I think Gackle's going to look good. You're going to be fine with Gackle on Friday night and come back with Dietz to shut it out, and it's two games
3: and
2: you're
3: done.
2: I think
3: that's the X factor. I think
2: no doubt.
3: Gackle, and I think Van Horn trusts him. He's been there. He's done it. He's pitched his best lately. If he's good in the postseason and you have Dietz in the second game of a series and you won the first, I think he's one of the best starters in the country. I mean, he throws strikes. He can throw his fastball without fear of it being hit.
2: And Elson told us the other day, he sat down with Dietz.
3: Yeah.
2: And Dietz told Elson he hasn't had his best stuff in weeks.
3: Yeah, well, that's good to hear.
2: I mean, he's been really good. What happens when he finally gets his best stuff?
3: Yeah. And then you got McIlvain, who is just wow out of the bullpen. I mean, I would like to see him get in the role of like a Cronin, where we only need him in the final inning of every game.
2: Yeah, that'd be nice.
3: You know?
2: And Van Horn said the other day about McIlvain, or maybe it was McIlvain that was saying that in the past at Vanderbilt, he was trying to throw five pitches.
3: Yeah.
2: And he got to Arkansas, and Hobbs told him, no, you've got two really good pitches. Yeah. Just focus on those two and just keep throwing them.
3: Yeah.
2: Don't give up hits and home runs off your third, fourth, fifth best pitch. Just keep throwing your two best over and over and over. And he said that's been the difference. He's just focused on his best.
3: He said Hobbs said that, some transfers come in with an attitude, you know, that they're going to do this and they're going to do that. He said McIlvain, there was none of that. You know, what can I do? You know, where can I help you? And, he got his look from his dad. Have you seen his dad?
2: McIlvain?
3: Yeah.
2: No.
3: Oh, you got to look up his dad. His dad's a fire chief, I think. And that's where he got the Fu Manchu from. Oh, yeah. Couldn't grow facial hair at Vandy.
2: Yeah.
3: That was Jack's interview for our special. And he said, so he looked at his dad's look, and his dad had a really nice one. He said, so he emulated his dad.
2: That's awesome.
3: Yeah.
2: Need to find his dad this weekend.
3: Yes.
2: Real quick, top of the eighth. Little Rock Trojans have runners on second and third. Nobody out, trailing Southern Miss 3-2.
3: You got
2: to
3: be kidding me. Chris Curry is the man.
2: Is there a way, Joe, to pipe in 106.7 and take it live here? Is it on our board somewhere?
4: I mean, it is, but it would probably take us off here.
3: No, what a game. I mean, it's you expect a breaking point.
2: Yeah.
3: With a four seed. You know, some part in that game when it just gets out of hand, it starts rolling the other way. I mean, they've got their closer in.
2: Who's the pressure on right now?
3: Oh, Southern Miss, without a doubt. Little Rock's playing with house money.
2: Little Rock just tied it up 3-3. Must have hit a sack fly because the runner stayed on second and there's one out.
3: Is that crazy?
4: Are you looking at it on a laptop there?
2: No, it's the D1 baseball scoreboard. Oh, okay. And they have a live scoreboard that gives you good updates.
4: The way we could go into it. Laptop.
2: I'm going to ESPN right now and trying to pull up the game. So I can watch it on my phone.
3: Yeah.
2: That's awesome, man.
3: Yeah, you know, I was fearing, you know, in the back of your mind, you had such a great run at LSU that you'd lay an egg this year. But I think you're almost a reflection of your coach, and Curry has them believing that, you know, that they can play with these teams and they can beat these teams.
2: Well, they got a lot of momentum right now with it being 3-3. Runner on first, one out. I'm sorry, runner on second and one out.
3: They need that Cano, who was so big last year, to come up with something.
2: I watched their entire championship game Sunday.
3: Yeah.
2: And you want to talk about hitting something, and I didn't hit it that big, but one of our listeners, when it was 2-0 in the fourth inning, they were down.
3: Yeah.
2: And he tagged me on a tweet I made earlier and said, hey, why is who are they playing, SIUE Eastern Illinois, whoever, why are they plus or minus 1,100? They're only up 2-0 in the second inning. And so I looked at it, and sure enough, he was right. And Little Rock was like plus 650. I'm like, well, give me some of that. I mean, it's only 2-0.
3: Yes.
2: Well, when it was 6-1, I was like, well, that was a dumb bet. But then Little Rock scores 8, and they come back and win it and hit a nice little bet on Little Rock.
3: Hey, think their backs have been to the wall before. I mean, they had 5, what is it, elimination games in the conference tournament that they're not phased when they're behind. And when they were behind 3-1 and it was momentum Southern Miss, you kind of worried that there it goes now. You have to go to the bullpen and – but, hey, props to them.
2: Well, think about it. They were down 6-1 in the last game and came back and won it. They're only down 3-1.
3: Hey, they win this one. They're going to be the they're gonna just earn that reputation of being the giant killer in, among the mid-majors in the country.
2: Oh, if they win this, that's the talk. They start showing highlights from last year of beating LSU and then now beating Southern Miss, and that it becomes a story again because you backed it up. It's not a one-hit wonder.
3: Yeah.
2: How do you feel about Malik Thomas going to the NBA, but Billy coming back?
3: That's what I thought would happen. I think that's good. I think it would have been great if Malik had come back, but you got the transfer from Georgia came in, and I bet you they told him when they signed him that, you know, Malik was gone. And, you know, the one thing I heard Coach Z say that Malik's major weakness was athletic ability. And Z said, coming back another year, he ain't going to improve his athletic ability. You know, he's going to be the same athlete, you know, so you might as well get your clock running. And he's such a great guy, and he shoots it so well that he probably impressed some teams. If you're going to invest money, you want to like the kid. And he's as likable as you get. And I wondered why, though, we never heard anything from him. It came out the next morning, and maybe it's hard to say goodbye. I mean, I don't know what, or probably dealing with PayPal Cal, and you know Cal isn't getting any younger. He probably threw the truck at him to get him back.
2: Yeah,
3: he isn't concerned about anybody complaining about playing time. He just wants to have the squad.
2: Yeah, now you got to go get a big guy.
3: Oh,
2: a physical five presence down low to rebound and play defense.
3: Yeah, where are they at?
2: I think they're still waiting on the kid from Florida to get his release.
3: Where is Malik Ewing?
2: I have heard nothing about Malik Ewing.
3: Yeah.
2: But he has to get a waiver,
3: too. He's not the answer, but, I mean, he was a competent player.
2: Trojans ground out to end the inning. So the runner's stranded on second. Arkansas, Little Rock, ties it up. Oh, they just showed the double. It was a blast off the wall in center field that hit about 2 feet. I mean, two more feet. It's a home run.
3: They've had two of those now this game.
2: And it's just... they're 2 feet away from leading this game.
3: What a game.
2: Yeah.
3: I mean, you just never know now with the transfer portal and the fact that he was able to get so many of those kids back this season that played on that team last year was impressive. Chaplin, Cano, a couple others that were here last year.
2: Well, this is big for them too, for the stadium, to try to raise money for, to convince people that this is needed.
3: Yeah,
2: you make another run, and all of a sudden, maybe those donors start coming forward, and that money starts flowing, and it becomes a reality. And then that's when the program takes another step.
3: I wonder how you get a kid like Westmoreland to transfer to Little Rock. I mean, the guy had a 95-mile-an-hour fastball. I mean, how he was not snatched up by a power four team. I mean, you had those tools to work with. He's 6'5", you know, and Evan Lee has apparently taught him a sinker, and he made him what Curry said, an all-conference pitcher by teaching him that extra pitch.
2: That's the difference right there. He didn't have that other pitch.
3: Yeah.
2: He couldn't get by with just the fastball at other places. And so they've made him who he is.
3: Yeah.
2: Steve, we appreciate it.
3: Hey, I'm going to go back and try to track that game there. By the way, the play-by-play guy's doing a nice job for Little Rock.
2: He is.
3: I was listening on 106.7.
2: He is doing a really good job.
3: Hopefully he gets to call a win.
2: That would be nice.
3: Yes.
2: All right, we've got to take a break. When we come back, Neil Atkinson will join us. Stick around. It's Out of Bounds.
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7: The Razorback softball team lost a heartbreaker last night in their first College World Series game against the Nebraska Cornhuskers. After being tied at two in regulation, Ella McDowell put the Hogs up a run in the top of the eighth, but Nebraska answered back with a solo home run to stay alive. Then they finished off the Hogs with a walk-off two-run shot in the bottom of the 10th to take the game 5-3. The Razorbacks are still alive, though. They take on UCLA tonight at 8:30 in a winner-go-home game on ESPN. Hog baseball also continues postseason play, taking on Missouri State in their regional opener tonight at 5. Arkansas announced they'll start pitcher Gabe Gackel tonight. You can catch that game on ESPNU or right here on 103.7 The Buzz. In national sports, we'll get a Game 7 this weekend in the NBA's Western Conference Finals. The San Antonio Spurs blew out the Oklahoma City Thunder last night, 118-91. We'll find out which team will advance to the finals to face the Knicks tomorrow night at 7 on NBC. I'm Moose with The Buzz Radio Network.
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2: Welcome back to Out of Bounds. Wes Moore, Joe Franklin with you. A little update from Hattiesburg. Southern Miss hit a leadoff home run, bottom of the eighth. They lead Little Rock 4-3. Trojans scrap back in the top of the eighth, tie it up, leave a runner on second. And just like that, home run. So they're going to have to score a run in the ninth, maybe two in the ninth, and win this thing.
4: Still in striking distance, though.
2: Heck yeah. Two outs in the bottom of the eighth. Need one more out. Tennessee, East Carolina. Tied at two in the 12th inning. The Vols in the 2-3 matchup. In a fight with East Carolina. Do have a runner on first with one out. Kansas Northeastern. Kansas in a dogfight. They lead 4-3. Kansas batting in the bottom of the eighth. So they're three outs away from winning a nail biter. Texas is up 16-0 on Holy Cross. Florida's up 4-0 on Rider. Auburn trails Milwaukee 11-5. They're in a rain delay. Bottom of the sixth. Auburn down 11-5. USC upstate. South Carolina upstate. Up on Oklahoma State 6-4. They're in the fourth inning. Mississippi State's beating Lipscomb 3-0. UCLA and St. Mary's just started. No score there. No score between Oregon State and Washington State. They just started. Finals. Liberty beat Boston College 4-3. Kentucky beat Wake Forest 6-5. Joe Neal's calling. Kentucky beat Wake Forest 6-5. And Georgia Tech beat Illinois Chicago 22-5. There you go. You're caught up. Trojans get out of the inning. They're up 4-3. They're trailing. Sorry. They trail 4-3. Solo home run from Southern Miss's cleanup hitter gave them the one-run lead. Three outs to work with. Tennessee has got a little something going in the bottom of the 12th. Runners on first and second. Nobody out. Got to play a little small ball here. Get them over to second, third. Get your sacrifice fly and get out of here with the victory. Bring in Neil Atkinson in a second. We'll hit the Middleton Heat and Air text line here in a bit. All right, now we'll go to Neil. What's up, Neil? How are you, man?
19: I'm doing pretty good. I'm going to tell on myself. I was busy switching back between the Tennessee bottom of the 12th game and going to the top of the 9th in the Little Rock game. And I said, oh, I better call in. I'm supposed to talk to Wes and Joe today.
2: I kind of thought, once I turned on the Tennessee game, that you might be a little preoccupied. I was about to text you. But I tell you, I was a little lazy because I've got Little Rock on my phone and I've got Tennessee on the TV. And I didn't want to take the Little Rock game off for a second to text you while I was on the air and multitasking. So,
19: well, I've got 5 YouTube TV windows open and an ESPN Plus window open on my computer. And I'm glad I looked down and saw the time in the bottom right-hand corner because I got kind of caught up a little bit. But yeah, this feels like the NCAA tournament, you know, Thursday, Friday of that. But, I mean, at one time earlier, we had 11 games in progress. But, heck, we got 10 in progress right now, or 9 of them progressing right now, and free baseball in the Tennessee game, and then Auburn is in a weather delay against Milwaukee. I don't think Milwaukee's best is going to be the best selling beer in the stadium this afternoon if that keeps up. But yeah, this is a great day if you love baseball and college baseball, and then maybe the best is yet to come with hopefully Arkansas maybe doing something tonight. I just love playoff baseball.
2: Little Rock with a leadoff single to start the top of the ninth.
4: We thought it was tied with the claps in the background.
2: I'm just happy they got a base runner. They got a chance here. Let's go. Let's go.
19: That's all we want. That's all we want. I'd love to see that. I'd love to see that. And we got a little bit of liability on it because Southern Miss was so heavily favored on it, but that's what I would love to pay out.
4: Yeah, and speaking of that game, Little Rock and Southern Miss live now on Bet Saracen. So you can still get some action on it.
19: I finally threatened the data providers that if they didn't have coverage of every one of these regional games of baseball, believe me, we're meeting with a lot of the data providers in 2 weeks in Fort Lauderdale. It's one of the big sports betting conventions down there, and they're going to get some of them are going to get a piece of my mind on not covering a lot of the in-play baseball this year, and I'll be talking to some new people that I'm going to find out somebody that's going to spread these games and this content that our players are wanting consistently and get a performance guarantee out of them because, you know, I'm just tired of these data providers telling me, oh, there won't be one this weekend, but there'll be one next weekend. It's just frustrating because college baseball is more regionally popular than it is in elsewhere, and of course with the SEC and how you know, the SEC and the Big 12 kind of overall kind of dominate. Of course, you know, you get North Carolina and ACC, but, you know, we're baseball people here in the South, and I got to at least cover the local teams, and that was a struggle this year.
2: Neil Atkinson with us on Bet Saracen. Neil, how, I mean, compare the volume, like today. Was today a good day for you guys as far as taking in bets with it just being college baseball?
19: Yeah, I mean, it's not bet on the same level. Well, usually college baseball, usually the bet size is about 60% of what somebody would bet on a Major League Baseball game. But during the tournament, during this time, sometimes the bet amounts are a little bit over what we would have on a typical Major League Baseball game. And, of course, you know, in Major League Baseball, there's a lot more combinations, a lot more props out there. You know, the only bad thing about, you know, about college baseball is that nobody covers college props on baseball. All of that content's what we do ourselves. And unfortunately, because of the correlations and things of that nature, it can't go into our, you know, same game parlay engine. So that's really the only negative. But, hey, you don't find the prop covers like the double R specials, the scoring props. I mean, we've got double R specials up for the ladies softball game tonight versus UCLA, and that's because we have done the content. And, look, softball wasn't even covered on any of the major operators until we got to the Women's College World Series. So and the coverage, you know, on midweek games was spotty at best. But we did a really, really good job this year of having pre-match on everything. The other books can't say that because I saw there were three midweek games that they didn't even put up, like the UAPB game and Dickie Stephens Park. You know, they didn't even spread that one. We did, of course, but baseball is you know, that's our sport. It's the American pastime. It's summer, and then when you have both Arkansas ladies in the Women's College World Series and Arkansas in a regional. Even better if they were at a home regional, but I won't beat that dead horse. It's a big day for us.
4: And not only double R props, but you have just NCAA softball specials that features Arkansas as well.
19: Oh, yes. And that's content that we all created, and that find it somewhere else. You may, but that's why we put this up is, you know, give you a reason to come and choose us. You know, and also don't forget, you know, I know there's a lot of promos out. We do our fair share of promos and we're a local casino. I mean, we're getting ready. Boy, I tell you what, I can't spill the bag because the hotel people have done a great job. But they're going to just keep your ear to the ground on Monday. I think you're going to hear stuff on Monday. But we got issued our temporary occupational certificate yesterday. And if anybody knows, if you're open a big building of any size, that TOC is a major, major milestone and the last big hurdle of opening up a building. And we got that yesterday, and we're doing some stuff this weekend and to get ready for that. And I'll let my hotel people that have done a fantastic job, I'll give them the spoils on all those announcements. But we're ready for it. And, you know, we got the car giveaway this weekend. We got Jake Owen next weekend, and then we got John Legend the weekend after that. Hey, go ahead and get your times. Come down 5:30 if you're in Little Rock. Come visit us at Saracen. You're gonna see some nice things down here. And if you haven't seen that hotel lobby yet, or been to one of the other events that we've already done, come and see it. I think you're gonna be very, very, very pleased. And I don't think you're gonna be surprised because we've always done a good job of what we've delivered.
2: For the third time today, the Little Rock Trojans have blasted a ball off the top of the wall, just missing a home run. This was a double, and it hit right off the wall, straight to the center fielder, and he got the ball in so quickly the runner at first could not score. But the Little Rock Trojans have runners at second and third, trailing Southern Miss 4-3 in the top of the ninth with one out. Drama in Hattiesburg.
19: I'm not looking at the game right now because I can't do that much at once. But I'm seeing that we're at the same thing. Bottom of the 12th, one out, and second and third is with Tennessee. So they might get out of that one. Hey, you can root for the SEC team now. If they're against Arkansas, I know we're we'll butt heads with a few people. But right now, I can root for both of us.
2: Yeah, they're in a pitching change right now. That's the delay. They just the pitcher's warming up right now. So we're about to have East Carolina, Tennessee. Tennessee with a chance to win it with a sacrifice fly or a base hit. And the Trojans with a chance to tie it up with a sac fly, go ahead possibly with a base hit. So we got some drama going on at the college baseball. What kind of promos do you have for college baseball?
19: Well, of course, you know, I got so many screens up and right now. Let me find it real quick. Oh, here we go. Of course, you know, we're supporting the Lady Hogs. We got softball 50% profit boost. You don't have to just use that on Arkansas, but you can get that on any Women's College World Series. Get to bring home the bacon. So if Arkansas can win its regional, you get that nice kickback on what you've done. And, of course, don't forget, you got the daily 20% profit boost. Got game five of the Stanley Cup tonight. And, Vegas has already done it. But you got Montreal, the Carolina Hurricanes tonight. And, of course, got a game seven in the NBA tomorrow night. So NBA 50% no sweat bet on that one. Looking forward to that one, too.
2: Neil, sorry, I got to run. Take care. Have a good weekend. Stick around. It's Out of Bounds.
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2: Here we go. It is game day, and we've got Steel Eaves with us on Out of Bounds. What's up, Steel? How are you?
3: I'm doing good, man. How are you?
2: Did you wake up? I'm good, thanks. Did you wake up feeling a little different today because it's the postseason?
3: I did. Everybody woke up pretty excited. You know, breakfast, everybody was, you know, we had good energy, and it does. It does actually feel a little bit different.
2: How about yesterday, practicing in the rain? What was that like?
3: Yeah, that was pretty special. That's probably the first time I've ever done that. I mean, it was pouring. We stayed out there and practiced anyway. It was kind of fun. And I added like a little bit of extra challenge, you know, during PFP. So it's always fun when it's not boring.
2: Yeah, I was thinking about that still. It's kind of cool to get something like that, just to break up the monotony of a long season. You know, you guys are grinding, and, you know, it's almost like being a kid again.
3: Oh, yeah, 100%. It was a lot of fun. And I think, you know, going from Kentucky to, you know, the SEC tournament, being on the road a lot with the team. No, I mean, yeah, the rainy practice, but also that, you know, that 12-day stretch where we were all together in a hotel. We really got really close. So,
2: how about the SEC tournament? What are your thoughts? Because you guys kind of put it together, played well, you know, until that championship game. But a lot of quality games back to back to back.
3: Yeah, I think that was probably the most important part of the SEC tournament, was just, you know, proving to ourselves that we could go up against really good opponents multiple times in a row and get the job done. But you know, that last game, we kind of hit a wall with the pitching, you know, Dietz going out. That first inning didn't really help. But, you know, we tried to piece it together, and yeah, I think we did really good.
2: You know, I guess you just proved something to me. Maybe the SEC tournament isn't worthless. I said all week, I'm done with the SEC tournament, especially after y'all played so well and did not get the host site, that obviously the committee wasn't watching. The SEC tournament means nothing from now on to me. But maybe there was something good that came out of the SEC tournament.
3: Yeah, I mean, that's pretty much the only good thing that came out of it. You know, Cujillo got hurt. Dietz had that ball hit him in the ankle. But, yeah, it was definitely good. Good to see that, you know, we put some good games back to back to back. And that's kind of what we've been missing all year. If you go back and look at, like, Mizzou or South Carolina or even Kentucky, we, you know, we couldn't put it together three times in a row. But, yeah, I think doing it in the SEC tournament showed us that we could.
2: There you go, some optimism. You sound like a glass half full guy.
3: Yeah, I mean, on certain things I like to think that way, but others, you know. You kind of got to be negative sometimes.
2: Still Eaves with us. Thanks to Stephen Elmore Shelter Insurance. You've talked about Hunter Dietz some. Any concerns with him for this weekend?
3: No, I think he's good to go. He's actually my roommate, so I've been talking to him. Yeah, but he's fine. He's good to go.
2: How just for you to see that, how worried were you? And then how did you feel when you got the news that he was okay?
3: Well, yeah, I mean, by the time I got warmed up in the game and then got through that last out, they had already had him x-rayed, and they said nothing was broken. It was just going to be a bruise. But, yeah. No, I was kind of shocked, but whenever they told me I was going in the game, I didn't really have enough time to be worried about him. I had to lock in and worry about getting the job done.
2: And he did. And I forgot about that. Totally. I forgot that you were the guy that replaced Steele. And you did really well. You and Gackle, that was a great performance out of the bullpen for you guys. So what's your thought process? You're just sitting there kicking back, right? You're not thinking the.
3: There was not a thought in my mind of I was about to throw a baseball in 5 minutes when he started that game. But, you know, things happen and you got to deal with it as they happen. So.
2: Is there anything from that that you can learn and use from here on out?
3: You got to be able to, the term we use is flip your switch. You got to be able to flip your switch quick. And that was definitely an instance where you had to flip your switch pretty quick. It actually happened last year, too. Funny story, it was Dietz again. He was getting warm. It was going to be one of his first or second outings of the year. And he was, like, warming up in the PDC. And one of the bands that he was warming up with snapped off the wall and hit him in the face. And they radioed down, actually, after that happened, that Dietz was, like, in the game. And then it turned out I had to throw after that happened again, so I didn't get very much time to warm up. But, yeah, that's another crazy story.
2: I guess the thing to learn from this is when Dietz is warming up or pitching, you better be ready.
3: I better start warming up with him, huh?
2: We got Steele Eaves with us. Thank you to Stephen Elmore Shelter Insurance. How about Gackle going tonight? How do you feel about that?
3: Oh, I'm really excited to see him go out there and throw. I think coming off he threw last Friday, and we play on Friday today, so I think it's good that we kept him on that one-week schedule. And, you know, he had a great outing against Texas. And I think he's just going to roll over and do it to Missouri State, too.
2: Yeah, somebody was telling me about the change or the difference in Gackle now and what it was earlier in the season and how he was last year, you know, pitching so well. It was just a small thing in his shoulder. Do you know what I'm talking about? Have y'all talked about, you know, just that small minor adjustment he's made?
3: I don't really know much about that. I do know he turns into a different animal in the postseason. And, you know, you can just see it all over his body language and his face, man. That's a guy you want to get behind. And he's one of the big leaders on our team, and we're very confident in him.
2: I thought, Steele, one of the other positives in the SEC tournament was the hitters. They continued to hit until that last game. But, you know, we saw it, Ole Miss, Oklahoma, Kentucky, SEC tournament. So now it's not just a hot streak. It's a trend. These guys are swinging the bats better. And I feel like it's going to carry over this weekend.
3: Oh, I for sure think that it's going to carry over as well. Those guys, you know, our position players, man. You look around; they're some of the hardest working people that we have. I mean, they're in there way longer than the pitchers, and they grind it out. And you know, it's been tough, up and down all year. But I think this past month, like you said, they really turned it up, and you know, we're excited to pitch behind them. And like I said, I think we're just really close as a team right now, and I really do think that has a lot to do with our success.
2: Hoglin Ballpark up there is taking a lot of flack from Razorback fans, because it's nothing like Baum, and it's small and doesn't seem as adequate. How about your thoughts playing in there, being there yesterday?
3: I'm kind of excited, you know, for a different atmosphere, and you'd love for it to be at home, but you kind of just got to play with the cards you're dealt. And, you know, they had a better regular season than us. They got the host, and you can't really complain about it when, you know, they deserve to be there. But, yeah, I mean, it definitely is a lot less people. And kind of the layout that they had is they took away the first baseline bullpen for fan seating, and then they pushed the bullpen back. And I think it actually worked pretty well. I think it was a good idea. But I'm kind of excited to see how all that's going to work.
2: I think it should just make you guys, everybody else, even more grateful for what Arkansas has when you see what some other, you know, Power Four teams, what they play in.
3: 100%, man. We're very blessed to have the facilities that we have. And, you know, that wouldn't be possible without our fan base and all the people that support us. So, you know, we really owe everything to y'all, and we appreciate, you know, all of our fans.
2: You know, the park is Hoglin. A lot of people, they're going to make it Hogland this weekend. And the funny story I was told, you know, they have Fear the Fog because of the basketball arena. For baseball, their fans say Fear the Hog. And I think that could hopefully have a different meaning this weekend.
3: 100%.
2: As you get ready for this game tonight, just what's going through your mind of being a key part of the bullpen in a regional?
3: Really, I'm just worrying about bridging the gap. I think, you know, we got our starters going, and we got McIlvain at the end, you know, when we need him. But somebody's got to fill in those, you know, inning or two, three innings to get to our guys. You know, I'm looking to do that a few times, you know, this weekend, if I can. But yeah, my mindset's just locking down and getting the job done and getting the ball to our guys.
2: Coach Van Horn told us that he basically gave you guys off Monday and Tuesday. There was a light lift and guys could come in and hit, but he just wanted y'all to get away, clear your mind. How nice was it? How beneficial was Monday and Tuesday?
3: It was really nice. And we're home. And, you know, you just get off the road with everyone, but even when we get back, we're still hanging out and we're still going to the field every day. It's just not like a mandatory practice or a team practice, but, you know, we're still in and out. So we're still locked in, but we're also trying to, you know, get rested. And that's a big part that you got to learn how to balance as a player when you're playing a lot of games, is kind of get a schedule down and be able to feel what your body needs and be able to, you know, show up the next day and perform.
2: Still, we will talk to you next week. Have a great weekend. And I guess next week we're either talking about the Super Regionals or wrapping up the season. Let's talk about the Super Regionals.
3: Yeah, let's talk about that Super Regional.
2: That is Steele Eaves joining us, thanks to Stephan Elmore Shelter Insurance. Best of luck, Steele. Talk to you next week.
3: Yes, sir. Thank you. I appreciate it.
2: Cool news from Hattiesburg. Little Rock Trojans score 4 in the ninth. They beat Southern Miss 7-4. The Little Rock Trojans move on in the winner's bracket. They'll take on the winner of Virginia and Jacksonville State tomorrow. Go Trojans! Hour number 3 coming up next.
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29: In Cabot, police are searching for three teenage girls last seen walking away from Cabot Freshman Academy yesterday morning. We're told that since then, 15-year-old Lydia Burke and Serenity Adamson, as well as 14-year-old Kendra Rivera, have all changed their appearances. If you know any of these girls or know where they might be, please give police a call. And there's a new scam going on out there. It involves families of people behind bars. Here's how it works. Scammers are looking up inmate rosters and calling relatives, pretending to be police. They're offering release of the inmate in exchange for money. They may use real names and information to seem legitimate, but officials say police will never call and demand money for someone's release. So if you receive a call like this, you should immediately hang up and call your local law enforcement. 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
11: More rain and thunderstorms likely today all the way across the state, especially here in Central Arkansas. 70% chance of rain and a high of 82 in Little Rock. A rain chance much lower tonight. 20% chance of a shower or thunderstorm and an overnight low of 70. For the Buzz Radio Network, I'm meteorologist Pat Walker.

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1: Well, the biggest thing trending in the state right now is the Little Rock Trojans. Absolutely incredible.

0: They scored 4 runs in the 9th inning. Our guy Cade Smith that we talked to earlier this week had a big double off the center field wall that almost went out of the park. But they had runners on 2nd and 3rd, down a run, down to their final 2 outs. Wild pitch ties it up. Cade moves over to 3rd. Trojans got a single to go ahead, a single up the middle. Southern Miss brought the infield in right up the middle. Perfect hit. Little Rock takes a 5-4 lead. Then the next hitter hit a 2-run home run. Give him a 7-4 lead heading to the bottom of the 9th. Southern Miss got a leadoff single. Tag Andrews out of Maumelle. Strikes out the next batter. And then he gets a 4-6-3 double play to end the game. And the Little Rock Trojans beat Southern Miss 7-4. The 1 seed, Southern Miss, ranked number 9 in the country, hosting the regional, just shocked Southern Miss. Chris Curry returns to Hattiesburg and leads his Trojans to a victory. They'll take on either Virginia or Jacksonville State, the winner, tomorrow in the winner's bracket. So freaking cool. East Carolina-Tennessee, we've been keeping an eye on that game. East Carolina scored a run in the top of the 13th. Tennessee just scored a run, tied it up, 3-3, bottom of the 13th. All right, NBA last night. Spurs, Thunder.
1: They're going to go right at Jay Dunn. Yep. He's been off for a while. Look at that crossover there by Capper. Middle, look where Harper is at. Oh, he's last two.
2: That's a zone breaker. Spurs have pulled it off. And there will be a 7th game.
0: Not a lot of drama last night, Joe.
3: No, but it set it up for Game 7 where there's been plenty of blowouts throughout the series. We know what can happen in a one-game scenario. This is what it all comes down to.
0: I noticed on Bet Saracen earlier, and I'll pull it up real quick to get the latest odds, but Oklahoma City, of course, a home favorite. Favored by 3.5, just like the Spurs were favored by 3.5 at their home court. Over-under tomorrow night's 212.5. It is tomorrow. That's right. Tomorrow night. Oklahoma City by 3.5. Major League Baseball, we got the Cubs and Pirates.
4: Ian Happ, deep to right field. Magnum watches. Bye-bye, Ian Happ. For the 2nd consecutive night, Ian Happ homers in Pittsburgh. 12th of the year, 2-run shot, 5-2, Cubs lead.
0: They go on to win 7-2. How about Blue Jays and Orioles?
5: And this one is hit in the air to deep right field. It is on its way to the seats and gone. Number 6 for Andrés Giménez, and the Blue Jays have the lead.
0: Blue Jays going to win 2-1. Braves, Red Sox.
4: Ronald Acuña Jr. with a grand slam. Puts this in the air, deep to right. Abreu, track, wall, and it is out of here. 13th of the season for Harris. 2nd of the series, 8-2 Atlanta.
0: Atlanta goes on to win 10-2. And we got the NFL. A lot of teams going through a little mini camps, off-season workouts. Houston. Quarterback C.J. Stroud spoke with the media. He's got a new look.
6: I honestly didn't see the reactions. I mean, I was told that people thought I was, like, depressed or, like, that I was, like, I wasn't. I was doing okay. But I've been thinking about cutting my hair for a long time. And I was actually going to do it much prior, but I just didn't know how my helmet was going to fit. So nothing really too serious. I mean, I'm kind of used to this haircut. It's how I grew up. The dreads were kind of a new thing, so. But you know, I hate everything in my life. It's so public, but and people just have narratives. But it's the life I've chosen to live, so it's all good. But yeah, I like my haircut. The team, like people who met me in the recent like 3 to 4 years, like yeah, they're like, dang, you look different. But my brothers, my sisters, my mom, my dad, my close friends from home, they're all like, oh, it looks like you. Everybody says I look younger, so I hope that's true. So I try to grow a beard. So it's looks. scruffy, but you know, I'm getting right.
0: Sticking down in Texas, or the Houston with the Texans. Here's D'Amico Ryans talking about his Will Anderson.
7: Will continues to wreck practice. I'm probably going to have to sit him out here soon because we have to be able to actually practice. So he just keeps wrecking practice. So that's just keep doing that. Keep causing havoc. That's what he does. And I was showing God, that's what he does on Sundays as well. So it's no surprise with Will. Is the guy for everyone to watch of the intensity at which we operate. That's how Will Anderson plays. That's how I want everybody to be.
0: World Cup is coming to stadiums, football stadiums across the country. And that means you got to get rid of the turf and put in some grass.
3: Yeah, soccer, they play it on grass only.
0: Are they going to keep the grass there?
3: No, they're going to go back to whatever that stadium has, which is odd.
0: It is odd. You're like, if I'm sure it's like the World Cup, putting in the grass, right? Paying for it?
3: Yes. Oh, yeah.
0: Well, they're doing you a favor, right? Now all you got to do is maintain it. They don't want to maintain it?
3: Don't know what the answer there is.
0: Here's Nick Bosa.
8: How do you react to that? As I know you've been a bunch of players obviously want more grass fields to see them.
9: Yeah, it's a little bizarre, but what can you expect?
3: Expect to keep it.
0: Yeah, I think that would be simple. I know there's a cost with maintaining the grass, but, I mean, studies are out there. Players want it. If you're an owner and you got the grass given to you, it almost seems like a no-brainer. Good Lord, this game in Tennessee and East Carolina is awesome. Tennessee scored, tied it up, could not get the winning run. East Carolina in the 14th inning just hit a solo home run in the top of the inning. So now Pirates back ahead, 4-3 in the 14th inning. That's, I mean, you're at a point now, you got to win this game. You're depleting your bullpen in game one, and if you lose it, then you got to come out of the loser's bracket and get four more victories. That's the worst thing right there for a team, to lose a long game in extra innings. By the way, and we'll get to the scores here in a second. I don't see it. There must have been a comeback. All right, I'll skip it. Let's keep going. Now to the Rams. Matt Stafford talking about his new backup, Ty Simpson.
10: I'm in there with him, in the meeting room on the practice field, trying to share as much knowledge as I can. Listen, I was a big fan of Ty when he was playing at Alabama. I sent him a text after he got drafted and said, really enjoyed watching you play. Just you were in the wrong jersey. You weren't a dog. So, I did enjoy watching him play. He's a talented kid. I'm going to do everything I can to get this team ready to play, to win. But at the same time, share some of the knowledge that I've gained throughout my career, because I wouldn't be in the seat that I am right now talking to you guys after a really good football season. And if I didn't have people that were helping me out along the way too. So I'm happy to do that. But he has been he's been a sponge, man. He's looking to get better, and really that's everybody on our team, all the young guys that we picked.
0: That's cool to hear. Pay it forward. It happened to him early, and now he's doing it the same as an old vet.
3: Yeah, he and Sean McVay are starting to sound a lot alike.
0: Well, they're about the same age, aren't they?
3: Yeah.
0: Let's go to Kansas City. Andy Reid talking about Rashee Rice.
11: We're aware of the situation. The league's aware of it. We've talked to the league. We get it. As far as any further ado to that, there's been no talk about anything further. We're moving forward just normal as we go here. When he gets back, we got to get him caught up and doing what he needs to do. But again, make sure he gets it. It's not an easy thing he's going through. So. Life lessons are important, but we're all given chances to learn.
0: And one more for you. Here's Kyler Murray and J.J. McCarthy on their relationship.
12: It's been great. Obviously, I know he's a younger guy, so any way I can help him, obviously, I feel like, I've played 7 years now, going on eight, so I'm considered a veteran, even though I don't see myself as that. Give him any knowledge that he needs. We're both competitors, and I know, we both want what's best for the team.
13: he been receptive to hearing criticism?
12: Of course. Yeah, he's overly receptive, you know, and he's always communicating, asking questions, stuff like that, so it's been good.
14: You know, it's just like two guys in a classroom. You know, he sits on one side, I sit on the other side, and it's the coach's responsibility to teach us and coach us, so.
15: Is there any awkwardness, like, between you two?
14: Awkwardness, you know, it's just like the same feeling, you know, when you're in high school and there's another person on the other side of the room. That's just kind of how it is. So I wouldn't say there's any awkwardness.
0: Or college, when you're competing to be the quarterback, right?
3: Oh, yeah.
0: It was funny. He just went all the way back to high school. Maybe there wasn't that competition for him at Michigan.
3: There was. Yeah. He actually split time and eventually won the starting job.
0: Yeah. Wonder why he skipped that part. That's weird.
3: Well, I think he was probably thinking more about the success they had in Michigan than anything. So he's like, that part of his life and that time, they're good. NBA Finals coming up. Knicks are already there. And Mitchell Robinson, center, is dealing with a hand injury, but he said he's going to be ready to go. So he had surgery already to repair a hand and a pinky injury. But he said game one, he's going.
0: Which hand? Shooting hand or offhand?
3: Yeah, it's his shooting hand, right hand, but he's not much of a shooter. He's somebody you throw it up to. He gets lobs, dunks, and he's a really good defender.
0: Yeah, can you catch the lob? Can you dunk it? You'll be okay. Get out there.
3: Oh, it's well, finals. I mean, that's what he's saying. Yeah. He's like, nobody has to say that to him.
0: Yeah.
3: That's already in his mind. That's in his plan.
0: Acree tweeted out a graphic from Hattiesburg. It was showing the Little Rock Trojans moving on, but it was the first round matchups between Southern Miss, Little Rock, Virginia, and Jacksonville State. You know, it's one seed, four seed, then the two seed versus the three seed. The graphic showed Little Rock as a five seed. That's a little disrespect, a little typo, but I mean, it's like, come on. There's no five seeds in college baseball in the regionals now. It's 1, 2, 3, 4, but they had Little Rock as a five seed. Knocking off Southern Miss 7-4. But when they advanced them, they're now a four seed. So they earned the four seed after knocking off the one seed Southern Miss. That's funny. A graphics person messed that one up.
3: Spurs assistant coach Sean Sweeney has gotten a job. He's been hired by Orlando Magic. He's the guy that you see whenever they're cutting in, and he's right next to Miss Johnson. So he's going to be a new head coach in this upcoming season, Orlando Magic, Sean Sweeney moving on. So now Corliss does move down the bench a bit.
0: Moves a little closer to the head coach. Former Razorback Corliss Williamson on the Spurs staff, by the way. That's good for Corliss. Matt Jones just tweeted out, the skies are starting to darken. And this is the radar west of Lawrence. And it shows a storm approaching Lawrence. Here we are, an hour and 40 minutes away from the scheduled start time of Arkansas-Missouri State. I was worried about that looking at future radar, that it looked like they had some stuff moving in right at around 5 o'clock. And hopefully it's close enough or it's there so they delay the game. What you don't want is Gabe Gackle to start, throw an inning, two innings, delay for however long. Can he go back out there?
3: Both coaches are going to be on board with that. So whenever they call a game, they discuss it with the coaching staffs and the scenarios, what can we do here, and both coaches are going to be on board with the players that's starting. As far as pitching, that's who they want to go as long as they can.
0: We are efforting to get a, looks like maybe Blake Simpson on from the Little Rock Trojans. They are doing their obligations, the NCAA press conference. The winning team coach and a couple of players have to meet with the media after the game, and they are talking with the media. And as soon as they finish up, they're going to get, looks like, Blake Simpson to call in and join us to talk about the Trojans' dramatic victory over Southern Miss.
3: That'll be cool to get some instant reaction. And speaking of media obligations, last night we saw Victor Wembanyama after game 6, and he was fined for not speaking, or he was warned for not speaking after game 5. then he was giving really quick answers and making sure he fulfilled that part of the obligation. But he was ready to get in and speak with the team and the coaches about what happened there game six and getting prepared for game seven. So it was some really quick answers from Victor Wembanyama last night. You could tell that he just wanted to fulfill that media obligation and move on.
0: What was the famous line? I'm just here.
3: Just here so I don't get fined. Yeah, Marshawn Lynch.
0: Marshawn Lynch. Yeah, that's – you don't want to see that from a future star of the league. He's going to be the face of the league here soon. You don't want to see that. It's not good for the league. There'll be somebody who sits down with him at some point and explains this to him.
3: I think it was more about the moment last night and what just happened recently with that game five and getting that warning. But, you know, they were – he started the interview with, we haven't done anything yet. So he wanted that to be known that there was no overexcitement about winning game six. The excitement in itself was they get to play for another game. And then you heard SGA, you heard Shai Gilgeous-Alexander on the other side. He spoke openly about game seven and what it means. And he just said that if they don't win their he said that it's the most important game, biggest game of his career. And he was asked, well, why so? He said, because it's the next game and what's at stake here. If we lose, we go home. So our season doesn't continue. So they're both approaching this the right way. It comes down to one game, both teams. Chance to move on and play for a championship.
0: All right, real quick at the national championships for golf. Men's golf round one is underway. The Arkansas Razorbacks are on the course, and Arkansas is off to a good start. They are 3-under in their first four holes, and that puts them way up on the leaderboard. UCLA leads at minus 10, and they're almost done with their round. Arkansas State struggling. They're at plus 6. Red Wolves need to get some birdies down the stretch, finish strong, move up the leaderboard. We will take a break. When we come back, hopefully we get a little reaction from Hattiesburg. And we got Brian Edwards, VegasInsider.com. Stick around. It's Out of Bounds.
16: Genesis of Conway presents Craig O'Neill each week when he joins Roger, Baz, and Justin on Morning Mayhem. 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
18: The Razorback softball team lost a heartbreaker last night in their first College World Series game against the Nebraska Cornhuskers. After being tied at 2 in regulation, Ella McDowell put the Hogs up a run in the top of the 8th, but Nebraska answered back with a solo home run to stay alive. Then they finished off the Hogs with a walk-off 2-run shot in the bottom of the 10th to take the game 5-3. The Razorbacks are still alive, though. They take on UCLA tonight at 8:30 in a winner-go-home game on ESPN. Hog baseball also continues postseason play, taking on Missouri State in their regional opener tonight at 5. Arkansas announced they'll start pitcher Gabe Gackel tonight. You can catch that game on ESPNU or right here on 103.7 The Buzz. In national sports, we'll get a Game 7 this weekend in the NBA's Western Conference Finals. The San Antonio Spurs blew out the Oklahoma City Thunder last night, 118-91. We'll find out which team will advance to the finals to face the Knicks tomorrow night at 7 on NBC. I'm Moose with The Buzz Radio Network.
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0: Welcome back. It is Out of Bounds. Wes Moore, Joe Franklin with you. No Brian Edwards today.
1: No, Brian, he's not coming on. We'll talk to him next week. But we do have a couple of his picks for tomorrow night's game 7. Thunder, Spurs. He's going Thunder minus 3.5. So they're a 3.5-point favorite according to BetSaracen. And Brian is going Thunder. So he expects them to get the win, but also cover the point spread in game 7. And they would move on to NBA Finals if it happens that way. He's also taking OKC and their team total over 108.5. So he likes Thunder to win the game, and he likes them to hit their point total, go over 108.5.
0: Okay. I kind of like those. Oklahoma City's been really good at home.
1: I think we can expect maybe a closer game for game 7 because both teams are going to lay it out there. That doesn't mean that it will be a closer game, but both teams laying it all out. We saw that game 6, Jalen Williams returned after injury. And so OKC, they were doing what they could to try to lay it out for that game 6. But this one-game scenario with a chance to move on, it's going to be anything goes.
0: We got a great weekend for watching sports. Hopefully the Arkansas women are a part of that and win tonight, so then they'll play Sunday in another elimination game. But you've got Arkansas tonight and tomorrow for sure. You got Little Rock tonight and Saturday for and Sunday for sure. We know Little Rock's going to play 2 more games after knocking off Southern Miss today. Real quick, around the country, here's some scores thanks to D1 Baseball. East Carolina finally broke through on Tennessee. They scored 4 runs in the 14th inning. It is 7-3, East Carolina going to the bottom of the 14th, so Tennessee down to their last 3 outs. Texas is having no problems with Holy Cross. Don't forget, in the regionals, there is no mercy rule, no run rule. You just keep on playing. Texas is beating Holy Cross 19-1. Auburn trying to come back against Milwaukee. They were down 10-0. It is now 12-7, so they've cut that 10-run deficit in half. But they're in the top of the ninth, so Auburn down to their final 3 outs. Milwaukee is batting up 12-7. UC Upstate trying to upset Oklahoma State. Upstate up on Oklahoma State 6-5. They're going to the 8th inning. Mississippi State is blowing out Lipscomb. It is 10-0 Bulldogs. UCLA, number 1 UCLA, tied with St. Mary's. It is 1-1 in the bottom of the 5th. Washington State, Oregon State, tied at 2 in the top of the 6th. Bottom of the 2nd, Lamar leads Texas A&M 1-0. Bottom of the 2nd, no score between Nebraska, South Dakota State. These games now are final. Liberty beat Boston College 4-3. Kentucky beat Wake Forest 6-5. Georgia Tech beat Illinois Chicago 22-5. Kansas beat Northeastern 6-3. And Florida, up 7-0 on Ryder, had Ryder come all the way back, tied them up at 7, and Florida wins it 8-7. But the biggest score of the day, your Little Rock Trojans beat Southern Miss 7-4. And joining us now, the Little Rock Trojans cleanup hitter, Blake Simpson, who had a big 2-run shot in the 9th inning to give the Trojans the 3-run lead. Blake, welcome to Out of Bounds. Congratulations. How you feeling?
2: Hey. Good. Thank you for having me. I'm feeling electric right now.
0: I can only imagine. Can you tell me that feeling? Can you describe that feeling of running around the base pass after that 2-run home run in the 9th?
2: Man, I was telling everyone that I just kind of blacked out, to be honest, once I touched first base. I mean, that was the most fun I've had in a while, so just kind of blacked out on it.
0: So you'll be watching the replays like everybody else to see your reaction running around the bases trying to remember what you were doing.
2: Exactly. I haven't even got a chance to see it, so I'm excited.
0: Well, you went 3-for-4 today. You scored 3 runs, and you had those 2 RBI, and you were hot. You've been hot. Just how do you feel at the plate right now?
2: I mean, I feel super confident. I feel even more confident with our 1, 2, and 3 up there tearing it up. I mean, Cade got, 3 hits today? Nolan 3, Jordy 3. So, I mean, it was easy up there. No pressure, just kind of trying to drive them in.
1: Blake, what were those last two innings like? You go into that eighth inning, you're down a run, you tie it, they score bottom of the eighth, and they take another one-run lead, and then you come back top of the ninth, and that's when everything happens, and you just explode for runs.
2: Mm-hmm. Yeah, we were just trying to get a leadoff man on, kind of get the ball rolling a little bit, and I knew that if I was going to get up, it was going to be for the big swing, so I was just trying to stay calm and just get ready for my moment. But yeah, the vibes weren't down or nothing. We've been in that situation before, so we were just fighting.
0: Blake, and we got Blake Simpson with us with the Little Rock Trojans. How much does that help? Like the at the OVC tournament championship game, you're down 6-1, and there was no panic. Y'all came back and won that game.
2: I mean, yeah, everyone in the dugout, we didn't think we were losing at all. So we're a strike fast offense, and we know that we could put up even 10 runs in one inning. So we're never out of it for sure.
0: Take me through ninth inning. They get a leadoff single, then Tag gets the strikeout, and then the 4-6-3 double play. Just when you see that ground ball, the feeling of the knowing you guys have done it.
2: Yeah, I mean, we had Tag out there. That's our guy, so we were all super confident in him. And then got the first out, and then ground ball to Coop and Jordy. I think they're the best middle probably in the country, to be honest. So once that ball hit the ground, I knew it was over. And, yeah, we're just focused on the next one now. Not trying to get too high. Just kind of just still riding the wave.
0: You know, Coach Curry's going back to Hattiesburg, and I'm sure that was extra special for him. Did you guys know that and know the kind of the backstory?
2: I'm going to be honest. Not really, to be honest. He hasn't really gave us the spiel yet, but I'm sure he will.
0: All right. Yeah. Yeah. You know, all you've done is won one game. You know, there's a lot more to be done. What is the feeling now in the clubhouse of the locker room about the rest of the tournament?
2: The whole thing with this tournament is just, or for the whole postseason, really, has just been go 1-0 on the day. So now this game's over, 1-0, we'll shower up and get ready to go 1-0 tomorrow.
0: I heard on the radio telecast. Now, Blake is from Toronto, correct?
2: Yes, sir.
0: Did your family come down, drive down all the way for this?
2: My mom came to the OVC tournament by herself, and then now she's here with my sister and her boyfriend. So I got a little bit of family here with me for the first time in a while, so that helps as well.
1: Okay, Blake.
2: Yeah, she came all the way from Toronto.
1: Yeah, now you have to tell the story of the journey. How'd you get to Little Rock?
2: So I started off at JUCO in Oklahoma, Connor State. I was there for 2 years, had pretty good years, and then I transferred out of there to the University of Mizzou. And then I started the season, and then within like a week, I ended up breaking my finger. So I got a red shirt there, kind of sat out and watched. But, you know, that was good for me, you know, watching all those, you know, pretty much the best players in the world. I got to learn a lot and see how the best perform. And then I just wanted to win. So I ended up transferring over to Little Rock. I had a connection with Matt Parker because he was at a school in Oklahoma as well that I used to play against. So, yeah, that's how I ended up here.
0: What do you think of Little Rock?
2: Oh, I love it. I mean, we're a bunch of JUCO guys just grinding it out. We're a tight-knit group. And, yeah, it's fun. It's gritty, but it's fun for sure.
0: You know, Arkansas is getting ready to play Kansas, and we were talking about the Kansas Jayhawks. They're full of JUCO guys, too. That you know, with the transfer portal, it seems like the JUCO level is getting overlooked and Kansas is taking advantage of it. Did you get that sense that, you know, JUCO is kind of getting dismissed, overlooked because of the portal?
2: I think 100%. I think with JUCO guys, you're going to get just a bunch of savages, people who know how to win, how to play 18 innings in a row, you know, how to go through a bunch of tough things. And you want that as a player, so. I think the JUCO route's the way to go for sure.
0: We were talking with Cade Smith earlier this week, and I told him no matter what happens, you're not going to have to play as many games as you did in the OVC. And now after winning the first game, you don't. You won't have to go through that gauntlet. How difficult – was it difficult going through all those games?
2: I'm going to be honest. We were just having fun out there. Like we knew that each game could be our last time playing with each other. And for the seniors that – it'd probably be the last time ever playing baseball for them. So we were just trying to enjoy it, really. See where our feet are and enjoy it.
0: We got Blake Simpson with us with the Little Rock Trojans. If you haven't heard yet, but the Trojans have knocked off the one seed at the Hattiesburg Regional, knocking off Southern Miss 7-4 in a dramatic come-from-behind victory. You guys, I guess, took the lead early, but then lost the lead. You were down 3-1, and it was just seemed like it was just a battle. You just kept battling that team and the fans. And it was all Southern Miss fans. Y'all had your little section of, what, about 150, 200 Trojan fans?
2: Yeah, that was it, really. And it was packed, for sure.
0: What is that atmosphere, playing in that atmosphere, like?
2: It was definitely exciting. It's easy to play. You know, a lot of us are beat up, but that kind of takes all the pain away when you're in an environment like that. And, you know, we've also played a bunch of big schools throughout the season, you know, Arkansas, Ole Miss. So we've been in that environment before. It's nothing new, so just having fun.
0: Are you feeling beat up right now?
2: Not anymore, to be honest. I'm feeling great.
0: Yeah, I bet you are. Blake, congratulations. Yeah. Great game today. Keep it rolling this weekend. And hopefully we're talking Trojans baseball next week, too.
2: Yes, sir. Thank you for having me. Appreciate it.
0: You bet. It's Blake Simpson joining us on Out of Bounds.
1: We just got a call from Wally Irwin, former Razorbacks baseball player. And he said, don't jump ahead. Please don't jump ahead, because it was mentioned Arkansas versus Kansas. Arkansas has to take care of business versus Missouri State first. So he said, don't mention anything about Arkansas playing Kansas.
0: I'm not playing the game. It's not me out on the field. I'm not bothering them. Arkansas is going to play Kansas tomorrow, guys. Come on. I'm very confident.
1: Well, I mean, both teams have to show up for that. Kansas may not win.
0: They did.
1: They already won.
0: Yeah. They knocked off Northeastern 6-3. Talking like I'm a player. Come on. I just screwed up, honestly. We've been focused on getting to know Kansas a little bit because we know Missouri State. We've already watched them play twice. And yeah. So all this week, it's been about learning about Kansas, their facility. And I'll be honest, I don't watch a lot. I know they're good because they won the Big 12, and it's a good conference.
1: But first things first, though, Missouri State.
0: I misspoke. I said we're getting ready for Kansas.
1: Getting ready to play in Kansas.
0: Yeah. All right. Let's see here. My page is updating, so we can do that when we come back. I need to get to the Middleton Heat and Air text line, so we can go ahead and take a break. And give us a little bit more time to read your comments and take more of your calls. 661-1037. Stick around. It's Out of Bounds.
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0: Final segment of the week. Glad you're with us. I'm going to hit the Middleton Heat and Air text line. Let's see here. 501 says, hey, Wes, I got on at 325, so I wouldn't miss Brian Edwards. We got a Brian Edwards fan. We got a lot of Brian Edwards fans. But I did not hear what he had to say about the NBA game. That's Maverick. Maverick, you did not miss Brian Edwards. He couldn't make it on today, but he gave us our picks. Joe?
1: Yeah, Thunder. Thunder, he's going there. They're favored by 3.5, according to Beth Saracen. So he's going Thunder, and he also likes Thunder and their team total over 108.5.
0: All right, there you go. Take Thunder minus 3.5. Go team total over 8.5. All right.
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0: Hit up my guys, David Stanley, Blake Simpson, to get they do a great job. All right. Thanks. That's a commercial. I love JUCO players are savages. That was pretty good from Kyle or Blake Simpson. That was funny. Trojans win 7-4. Let's go ECU. All right. Somebody's an ECU fan here. Yeah, they pull off the victory. Steve says UALR. Got some people excited about that. 501 says, oh my, UALR goes up 7-4, top of the ninth. Three-run home run is actually a two-run home run, but I love it. Postseason baseball, it's better than basketball. It's close. I love them both. Can we love them both? The Trojans just called a hearse for the Golden Eagles. Saracen has the best odds for the Hogs. Always look to them first for the Razorbacks. I look to Bet Saracen first for everything. Here's another one. Liberty wins. Oh, that's right. Easton Swofford from B Branch plays for Eastern Carolina. That's why we've got some ECU lovers over here. Easton Swofford, thank you. I forgot all about that. ECU was a team we were watching last year in Easton Swofford.
1: Oh, yeah.
0: Yeah, okay. Now it's all coming back to me. I got so sick of Kevin Brown talking about Jordy. By the end, it was too much. Oh, my gosh, guys. Joe, did you watch much of the softball last night?
1: Yeah. Oh, yeah.
0: The home plate umpire, first of all, was driving me up the wall with her little hoo-ah. I'm like, what are we doing? Are you trying to be as annoying as possible at the Women's College World Series? Could you not come up with a better strike call? Or did you and your friends get together and go, what is the worst possible thing I could do? Over and over again. It was annoying. But, yes, I felt like the announcers, and look, because I do this, I try not to get on the announcers, and because it's a tough job. But I got the sense that they were all over the Nebraska story. And I'm like, guys, you're missing a great story in Arkansas. This is their first trip here. Yes, I know Nebraska hasn't won a game since 2002. But here's a team making their first ever appearance, and they've got a lead. And they take a lead in the eighth. But it just, to me, it felt like too much Nebraska. Too much Nebraska storyline in that game.
1: I think they fed a lot into what happened this season. They've won like 27 in a row now, including last night's win.
0: And it's like I talked with the guys earlier this week. How many SEC teams in that winning streak? None. They play in a weaker conference. Now, they got an SEC team last night, but if they would have been playing in the SEC, they wouldn't have had a 27-game winning streak. I like their team. I loved what they did. That was cool. But it was annoying. Randy's here just nodding his head. I have a feeling you felt the same way.
5: March Madness is here. I have been going crazy with the ESPN app, ESPN Plus app. I watched a walk-off home run.
0: Florida.
5: Florida. Yep, knocked off Ryder. Then I watched, and I assume they held on. East Carolina was spanking Tennessee.
0: 14th inning, yeah. They held on, won 7-4.
5: Yeah. I mean, in fact, Tennessee had to bring in their heralded freshman to try to close it out, and he couldn't close it out. But I've just been bouncing from channel to channel. Mississippi State was leading. I forget what, I think 3-0 their score. But it's been some good, it's been some surprising action, including that one that I heard you talk to Blake about a moment ago, Little Rock.
0: That was
5: knocking
0: so cool.
5: Off Southern Miss in Hattiesburg. That's what makes it extra sweet, in Hattiesburg.
0: That was so cool. I mean, you know, we've got the radio going on 106.7. I had it pulled up on my phone, but, of course, the radio is ahead of the phone. And when they had the wild pitch, I'm watching it live, or what I thought was live. And I run in there to HB, and it's right when they hit the single up the middle to take the lead. I'm like, oh, my God, I'm behind. Oh, my, they're ahead. And I'm telling Joe, and I'm showing Joe the play to take the lead. And then I hear the home run call, and I'm like, oh, my God, they just hit a two-run home run. It's 7-4.
5: I do that all the time in using stat broadcast for football or basketball. They're usually – stat broadcast is usually at least a full, I don't know, 5-10 seconds ahead of the action, so I kind of know what's going on before it happens. But it's been a great day of day one baseball in the NCAA baseball tournament. Just like I said, March Madness.
0: My scoreboard is just updated. Milwaukee leads Auburn 13-7. They're in the bottom of the ninth. Auburn does have a runner on third with no outs. UC Upside is beating Oklahoma State 8-5. They're in the bottom of the eighth, although Oklahoma State has the bases loaded, two outs. UCLA, St. Mary's, tied at 2. They're in the top of the sixth. Now, that would be a huge upset. Washington State, Oregon State, tied at 2 in the seventh. Lamar leads A&M 3-0 in the third inning. San Diego State, Nebraska, no score in the third. Here are your finals. Liberty beats Boston College 4-3. That's an upset. Kentucky beats Wake Forest 6-5. That was an upset. East Carolina beat Tennessee 7-3. Your third upset. Georgia Tech beat Illinois Chicago 22-5. Little Rock Trojans beat Southern Miss 7-4. Upset. You have Kansas beating Northeastern 6-3. Texas over Holy Cross 19-1. Florida walks off Ryder 8-7. That was 7-0 Florida. Ryder comes all the way back, ties it up. Florida walks it off bottom of the ninth. And Mississippi State knocked off Lipscomb 10-1. That is now final. So we've had four upsets already with the higher seed winning, but only one, number four seed, beating the one seed. And that's your Little Rock Trojans.
5: That is correct. Hopefully we'll get a chance to talk with Chris. I know we have an abbreviated show today. And by the way, Wes, I went through my memory bank. I can only think of maybe a couple other occasions that we actually had a 30-minute, well, it's not even 30 minutes.
0: Yeah,
1: it's like 22.
5: 22, yeah. Thank you, Joe. A 22-minute show. So it really has stretched.
0: Do you have to take a commercial break?
13: No, I don't have one built in.
0: Okay.
13: No, I'm more of those because the network, everything's by the clock.
0: Gotcha.
13: So I don't get to fire off premature or otherwise. I know that frustrates some of our listeners sometimes, wondering why I don't do some of those things, but we're on a fixed clock, so I don't have a choice. But yes, hopefully we'll get a chance to talk to Chris maybe for just a minute or two. I know he's got to be elated, excited over that great victory by the Trojans. And
0: going back to Mississippi.
13: Yeah.
0: You know, that's got to be special to him.
13: That's his stomping grounds down there.
0: Yeah, they said that he just had a little smile on his face when he saw that it popped up on the graphic that Little Rock was placed in the Hattiesburg region. And he was like, all right, here we go.
13: I mean, it's anytime you can go back home as an old ball player, you love going back home. Nobody probably will remember you except some old timers.
0: Yeah.
13: That really doesn't matter. You're just glad to get back home.
0: Real quick, finish up on the Middleton Heat and Air text line. 501 says, let's go Trojans and Marlins. 501 says the plate umpire was terrible last night.
13: I heard you talk about the lady behind softball game.
0: Yeah.
13: What I don't mind that tribal chant she has back there for a call strike. I detest the fact that it's about a full couple of seconds before she gives you indication. Mm-hmm. Now, she may have said something where the catcher and the batter.
0: Well, she was doing her little chua, but and then she would make
13: them. Yeah, that's what I'm saying.
0: If it was loud, you couldn't hear.
13: Call the pitch.
0: Yes.
13: Call the pitch.
0: 501 says, I agree on the softball announcers. Yeah, I didn't like it. But pointing out every first for Arkansas was an annoying part. Yeah, we know that's the first hit ever for Arkansas at a College World Series.
13: First run ever.
0: We know that's the first home run.
13: First home run.
0: Gosh.
13: Yeah, they were pretty bad. I mean, they should have just had on Nebraska colors because they were so. And I'm with you, and I hadn't done what you've done, play-by-play and that kind of stuff recently, but I did do it at one time. So I do understand the balance you're trying to strike.
0: Yes.
13: Especially if you're supposed to be neutral.
0: Yes.
13: And I noticed there maybe in the fifth inning, someone must have gotten in, maybe if nothing else, the color analyst into their ear, because it seemed like now they started doing alternating. They say something good about Arkansas. Then they quickly come back and say something good about Nebraska. Well, then they come back quickly and say something good about Arkansas. This was back maybe fifth or sixth inning. I'm like, what? Or maybe it was even in the seventh inning when it was going into extra innings, but I don't know.
0: Well, in a game like that, you didn't have to say anything good about anybody because they were both playing so well.
13: Oh, yeah.
0: Just
13: let them play.
0: Let the game unfold.
13: Yep.
0: What are you doing in 30 minutes?
13: That's a great question. I think I'll barely have enough time to do some of what you've done, and that is kind of recap what's going on in and around the NCAA baseball, softball. I think there's two games today, both losers bracket games. So Arkansas is playing for survival. When in advance, they got their hands full with the challenging UCLA team that they got to play today. But
0: yeah, they can hit. Their pitching's not great, but they can hit.
13: I've got this projected to be a higher scoring game just simply because of that.
0: Well, no. Alabama held them to three. If Arkansas can hold them to three, I feel good about tonight. I think Arkansas can score more than three against that UCLA pitching. It's too good of a lineup. They just ran up against Fromm, who is an outstanding. I mean, she is. She's an outstanding pitcher. To go 10 innings last night.
13: 140 pitches.
0: Is that what it was? 140?
13: It was over 130
0: late
13: in the game. So I don't know what she finished up with.
0: Double R, thanks.
13: Thank you, brother. Thank you, Josie. Have a great weekend.
1: You too, Randy. Good to see you. Have a great show.
0: Coming up Monday, it'll be your weekend recap brought to you by Fleet Management Services. Hopefully, we're talking about a Trojans regional victory and a Razorbacks regional victory and setting up the Super Regionals. We may have some more games to be played Monday. Who knows?
13: You heard from a Razorback legend when you heard from Wally Irwin.
0: I know. Wally criticizing me because I'm talking about Kansas.
13: Yeah. You're breaking that superstition there.
0: I'm not playing the game. What I say doesn't impact them. We'll see you on...
13: Wally's the man.
0: He is. Thanks for joining us. Have a great weekend. Drive Time Sports is next.
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18: More rain and thunderstorms likely today all the way across the state, especially here in central Arkansas. 70% chance of rain and a high of 82 in Little Rock. A rain chance much lower tonight. 20% chance of a shower or thunderstorm and an overnight low of 70. For the Buzz Radio Network, I'm meteorologist Pat Walker.
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0: 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It's Drive Time Sports on the Buzz Radio Network with your hosts, Randy Rainwater and Rick Schaefer. 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
1: Good afternoon. Welcome to Drive Time Sports on the Buzz Radio Network. I love saying this. Standing by in Northwest Arkansas, Rick Schaefer, back from his Baltimore dream trip. I'm Randy Rainwater from the capital city. And yes, this is an abbreviated version of Drive Time Sports. I'm trying to remember, when is the last time that we had basically a 20-minute show? So I should say, good afternoon, Mr. Rick Schaefer. As Rick made it, his flight was delayed coming out of Atlanta. I'm not getting any notification. Damon, have you heard anything from Rick?
2: Not a word.
1: Okay, I'm not seeing anything either. So hopefully he's made it back. And maybe he's in a race to get from the Northwest Airport to his home before he can talk with us. Okay, this has been one busy day. Before we talk about baseball, we'll talk about softball. What a

0: tough defeat last night, a walk-off in 10 innings by Nebraska. And it was a well-played game. Hits were at a premium. Turned out the long ball provided the difference in the game. It was a two-run homer where Nebraska walked off Arkansas. But tough one to go. Got their hands full tonight with UCLA. That game should be around 8:30 Central Time. So hopefully Arkansas can win, survive, and advance. Speaking of winning and advancing,
1: Rick has joined us.
0: Before I can even say hello to Rick, I've got to say now hello to Chris Curry, head coach of the Trojans of Little Rock, with a huge first-round victory over Southern Miss. And I'm guessing, Chris, you scripted it that way. You waited. You had your team wait until the ninth inning before you had that big four-run outburst, including a big two-run shot. Don't you guys, aren't you kind of worried you're going to run out alive somewhere?
2: Absolutely. I scripted another heart attack for sure. No, I scripted winning 10-0 is what I was hoping for, but Southern Miss pitches it too good for that. But no, Southern Miss pitches the absolute dog out of it. I mean, they're top in the country, and Brandon Westmoreland for us, he showed really well. Gave up just one run on a home run there. To left field, and it was 1-1 in the fifth, and he got to 90 pitches, and then their guy got to 95. So then it became a battle of the bullpens, and they went to Cam Allen, their closer, and somebody gave me a stat that they're like 30-1 when they're winning after the sixth or seventh inning, and our guys just mounted an outstanding comeback. But our bullpen, Randy, you and I have talked about it. I'm really, really happy with the bullpen, and we were able to go to our bullpen with Gage Haley for two innings. It was really good, kind of neutralized their left-handed hitters there with a changeup. And then Tag Andrews from All Mill,
0: mm-hmm.
2: he came in, and he did give up a home run. I'm proud of him. He gave up a home run, I think, for them to take the lead back, but he stayed calm, and that's the only run he gave up. And then, let's see, he got a ground ball and then a base hit. And then double play, memory serves, maybe not in that order.
0: No, you're right. 4-6-3, the end of the game, yes.
2: Yeah, they had a great crowd. They were tailgating at, somebody said, 5 a.m., and they're all on top. If you've ever been down there, they're all on top of you. And somebody said they capacity is 6,000 fans, and they sold 10,000 seats or tickets. So I guess the fire marshal is a friend of the program, but... it was a great atmosphere and a good college baseball game.
0: From Tag standpoint, being able to get that ground ball, that I mean, you couldn't have asked for a better way to potentially end the game, and that was with that ground ball that turned into a 4-6-3 double play. But it took the job by Westmoreland really to set up that opportunity, did it not?
2: No, it did. Well, it did. It economical. You know, you win a tournament, you're trying to keep pitch counts low, and we didn't have a reliever throw over 30 pitches. But no, the turning of the double play was huge, because obviously the key to a comeback on offense is to get the tying run to play, and on defense is to obviously keep the tying run off. And so that guy gets on, they're down by three, you know, they're one swing away, and the ball was just flying today to center and left field. Offensive park down here. It's hot, you know, 87 degrees. We're an hour from the coast. And so it's every ball that goes up in the air, you just hold your breath.
0: Does your thinking at this stage, Chris, does it change? Do you have a script? Do you have a game plan that you're going to follow? Or now that you've knocked off Southern Miss, does that change that game plan in any way?
2: You know, Randy, we have a script. You know, it all starts on the mound. Our lineup right now, at least to start the game, is pretty settled in. We do some different things defensively. If we're winning, we'll put defenders in there. If we're down late, we'll keep more offensive players in there to try to rally. We've only really, in our minds, we had game one scripted with Westmoreland, and then we knew who we wanted to try to get the ball to, which has been, you know, Gage Haley to be the setup man and tag Andrews to close it. But now, you know, we'll go back and watch Virginia and Jacksonville State play tonight, and we'll look at some numbers and some video. I don't want to say, but I feel pretty confident who we're going to throw. Game two, the only hint I'll give you will be a left-hander. But Jacksonville State, you know, 46 wins. There are a lot of play action. There's a lot of bunt in there. There's a lot of stealing. And then Virginia is physical and big, and they want to drive the ball out of the yard. So need to see them tonight. Need to look at some things. But we do have a script, but it's like the old Mike Tyson saying, everybody's got a plan until you get punched in the mouth. So sometimes you got to throw the plan in the trash and come up with something else.
0: Well, the Trojan spirit lives on there in Hattiesburg, and hopefully there's about two or three more W's left in the old bag. Get you through this, move on to a super regional. But first things first, win this next game that's coming up next for the Trojans. Congratulations, and, Chris. And, I'm sorry. Go ahead.
2: And Randy, I'd like to say if you're a Trojan baseball fan, it's only a 5.5-hour drive. Go down to Jackson, Mississippi, and come on down. And we don't play till tomorrow night, so you've got time to make it down here. And it's a great atmosphere, and we'd love the support. Thank you.
0: You bet. Thank you, Chris. Good luck tomorrow.
2: Chris Kerr. Thank you, Rick.
0: Head baseball coach of the Little Rock Trojans with a huge opening round victory over Southern Miss, who is the number one seed in the Hattiesburg region. All right, do I have Rick with me now? Am I on the right input for Rick? Okay. Now, Damon, you did say Rick was ready, right?
1: Yes.
0: Okay. All right. Maybe he'll join us here in a second then. All right. That final score, by the way, Kansas defeats Northeastern 6-3. That was not an easy victory today for the Kansas Jayhawks. Florida. This happened in the bottom of the ninth. Florida edges Ryder on a walk-off home run by Brendan Lawson to an 8-7 victory over Ryder. They didn't score enough. Ryder, you needed a couple more runs to have a little bit of a cushion there, but end up having a walk-off. It was tied going into the bottom of the ninth. Texas defeats Holy Cross 19-1. Yeah, that was a great game. Good competitive game. I don't know if you watched this or not, or at least maybe you may have seen the highlights. A 14-inning affair between East Carolina and Tennessee. And it was East Carolina that walked away with the victory 7-3. 7-3, East Carolina over Tennessee. And let's see, Mississippi State defeated Lipscomb 10-1. That game was earlier today, or just finished up actually a few minutes ago. And let's see, what else have we got here? Mentioned Kansas and Northeastern. And there's the score. Little Rock defeats Southern Miss 7-4. Georgia Tech rolls all over UIC 22-5. Ouch. 22-5. And that is who the Lawrence Regional will be matching up with. And that is the Atlanta, or actually it's the Athens Regional, but Atlanta Regional with Georgia Tech. Kentucky knocked off Wake Forest 6-5. Nice W for the Kentucky Wildcats. Liberty defeats Boston College 4-3. Somewhat of an upset there. And have I gone through all the first round? I think so.
1: He's on his normal line.
0: Don't even try that.
3: Now try it. Does that work?
0: Yeah, that works somehow. Somebody turned off the program button for that particular input. So,
3: well, that's my normal. Well, they could have done it because I was gone for a week. So, anyway, amazing. Well, hey, congratulations to Chris Curry. And I guess my question is, Randy, is the pregame going to start at 4:30 because there's a major threat of rain in Lawrence right now? But are they still going on at 4:30?
0: I have been told by HB, by way of Phil Elson, that Learfield will start at 4:30.
3: Okay.
0: And if they need to bounce around to regional coverage,
3: they'll do that.
0: Do that, whatever it may be. But they're starting, yes, at 4:30.
3: Very good. Okay. Well, thank you for letting me be gone. It was absolutely great. Let me just share one thing. I mean, the Orioles did win 5 out of 7. You should be happy. They swept the Tampa Bay Rays,
0: which helps
3: the Yankees. But I tell you what you get, what happens. That's the most games I've ever seen in a row there. I've seen 6, but 7. And what you realize is the dailiness of it. It's the same guys every day. They change the lineup around a little bit for righty-lefty shifts, but the same guys, and they're showing up every day to the ballpark, and you realize what a grind it is to think that they do that 162 times. But it was great to be there. Met a lot of people. Got to talk to a lot of people. I texted you about, you know, a guy, I'm standing there talking to a security guy, finds out I'm from Arkansas. I'm a Coach Cal fan. And Acuff was his favorite player last year. And you meet other people. I walked yesterday to the ballpark with a guy that had been to Arkansas. I sat next to two guys that have a company that deals with Walmart. So they come to Bentonville and know all about it. So it is a small world, and it was very enjoyable. But I know the task at hand is Arkansas against Kansas, and
0: It's Missouri State first.
3: I mean, Missouri State at Kansas. Did they just decide to hold Dietz for the second game? They think Gabe Gackel's got the experience. Is Dietz okay from last week? What's the word there?
0: I think that performance against Texas when he came in for Dietz raised their confidence that they could give Hunter Dietz one more day off of that ankle that was struck by the line drive to the shin. So I think it really was the luxury of trusting Gackel after that performance against Texas that they could push back Hunter Dietz one more day, which
3: I see
0: really would give him 8 days between his last start. So just a precaution, and this is a lineup pretty balanced for Missouri State, as we know, but having already seen them a couple of times, where they've got an adequate number of left-handers to offset the right-handed bats that they have in their lineup. So I think
3: they can score too. Gackle's going to have to be really good. Arkansas's offense, except for the Georgia, and even against Georgia, they scored a couple, I guess. But Arkansas's offense has been really, really good. And again, you can peak at the right time. And if they're peaking at the right time, it's absolutely fantastic. Hey, the other thing was, I was keeping up with the SEC meetings at reading through the Athletic and also through the Democrat Gazette, and they can't be serious about starting a league all by themselves. That has to be the most ridiculous suggestion.
0: That's Kirby Smart's idea.
3: No, that and their president was saying that, and you know they're talking about, hey, it's got to be, if you're going to start your own deal, it's got to be all power four leagues. It cannot be one. You're just going to have the SEC and you're just going to play each other, never play anybody else. That's totally ridiculous. And I can't believe anybody even from Georgia would make that kind of a suggestion. It's just stupid. So I hope that's not in the works.
0: Oh, by the way, this game is ongoing. It's in the bottom of the fourth. Lamar is leading Texas A&M 5-0. That is in the bottom of the fourth inning.
3: Yeah, SEC's not doing too well right now, are they?
0: Kentucky got a win. That was
3: Auburn
0: positive.
3: Lost.
0: Yeah, Auburn lost.
3: To Milwaukee.
0: And
3: of course, the Brewers are really good. Oh, maybe not
0: was
3: them.
0: Was that Christian Yelich I saw out there in Whitefield?
3: gee whiz. Now, I don't think it's that Milwaukee because the Brewers are really good, but I don't know about this Milwaukee. Gee.
0: Yeah, they did something that no one expected. That's for sure. Milwaukee did, knocking off Auburn. This from a Southern Miss fan by way of our Middleton Heat and Air. From a Southern Miss fan here in Little Rock, congratulations. Coach Chris Curry, what a game. Wish my Eagles would have pulled it out, but I'm happy for the Trojans and Chris Curry. We agree.
3: Yep. Yeah, well, yeah, happy for him. I did, you know, when you're in Baltimore, you're on Eastern time. And so I knew I had an early flight this morning. So I watched Arkansas and Nebraska as long as I could. I fell asleep in the fifth inning. I really hate that they lost. But, you know, that's 9:30 Eastern time. That's the same time they're playing again tonight.
0: Mm-hmm.
3: I mean, good grief. Do they get no break? Here they are, rookies at the College World Series, and they're playing these 8:30 games Central time. And that is late. That's why I got to say, I don't think I, as much as I like going to Baltimore, I don't think I'd ever want to live in Eastern time zone. It's just everything's, you know, they, not that I watch the news that much anymore, but it's on at 11 o'clock. Everything's on an hour later. It's just, and like I said, the softball game, 9:30. Wow. Just think about even, what time does Monday Night Football start? Here it's about 7:20. That means 8:20. Those games aren't over after midnight in the East. I don't know how they... I don't know how you live that way, because they still go to work at 8.
0: Well, we have got a abbreviated schedule today, in case you're just now tuning in. 4:30 is when the pregame will start. Now, again, as Rick talked about, there could be a weather delay, but Learfield will go to different regions around the country to keep you up to date. And speaking of up to date, got to get my man. He's up to date right now. That's Neil Atkinson by way of Bet Saracen. Neil, what a busy, busy day for Bet Saracen. You've got baseball. You've got softball, MLB. I mean, everything seems to be going on right now at this exact moment, does it not?
4: Yeah, it's multi-sport. But, hey, who cares? Arkansas is playing in the playoffs today.
0: There you go.
4: And the regionals called. So who cares? And then we got the ladies. Hopefully they can bounce back tonight. Real quick, here's the updated on the current lines. You've got Arkansas is favored tonight against Missouri State. On the money line, you have to lay 2.5 to win 1. You want to take the run line and give up 2.5 runs. You can get Arkansas Razorbacks at -105. And then the ladies play tonight at UCLA. They are UCLA is a slight favorite at -130. You can get even money if you bet on Arkansas ladies tonight. The over and under at that one's 11.5. Make sure you check out the softball profit boost there. And, of course, just get ready for Game 7 in the Western Conference Final. You've got Champions League Finals between Paris and Arsenal. Just getting people gearing up for the World Cup. Just getting ready for a busy, busy, busy weekend.
0: Busy, busy weekend. I love this. Are there any kind of additional props either for the girls or the guys?
4: Well, absolutely. You know, one of the if our customers, when they log in, we can see what buttons they push, just, you know, to see what neither. If they're not checking out the promo page first, they're checking out the Arkansas specials first. So we've got the ladies covered tonight on prop action. And, of course, you got only about 30 minutes or so, if there's no weather delay, to get these props in on the men's games against Missouri State. Of course, these teams know each other, had home and away this year. But they pitched with midweek pitching, and this is going to be weekend pitching. So I hope that bodes well for Arkansas. But, heck, it's playoff baseball, and it should be good.
0: Where do we find all this good stuff, Neil?
4: 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Go to the App Store, type in Bet Saracen, download that app, hit that registration button, fill out that information, check out that promo tab, opt in for all those promos. And make sure you check out the Arkansas specials and the other specials across the sports. Good luck. Have a safe weekend. Go Hogs. And we'll talk to you next week.
0: All right. That is Neil Atkinson by way of Bet Saracen. All right, Rick. Great to have you back.
3: Yeah, for a short show.
0: I was afraid you'd have to pace yourself today. That this would really it would really wear you out. All right, Rick, great to have you back. That's Rick Schaefer. I'm Randy Rainwater. Buzz Animal Cruelty, Spay and Neuter Your Pet. Coming up next, Arkansas Regional Baseball. Monday, right?
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10: 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We can help. The countdown is on to Arkansas baseball in Lawrence, Kansas. Alongside Bubba Carpenter, here's the voice of Arkansas baseball, Phil Elson.
11: It is a Friday afternoon in Lawrence, Kansas, and all across the nation, college baseball fans are celebrating the start of the NCAA regionals. And the Razorbacks, as you well know, were sent on the road this year to Lawrence, where for the first time ever, the Kansas Jayhawks are hosting an NCAA regional. Kansas already moved on to the winner's bracket game by defeating Northeastern earlier this afternoon, 6-3. The Razorbacks will take on the Missouri State Bears for the third time this year. Who knows how many times these teams will match up in the Lawrence Regional, but we know that they match up for the first time in the postseason since that magical 2017 Regional turned into a heartbreaker, but what a series that was. It is great to be alongside my partner, Bubba Carpenter, former Razorback great, former major leaguer, and a member of the University of Arkansas Hall of Honor, and also somebody who knows what it's like to go on the road and play in a regional, Bubba. Though those were different regionals, there were, I think, 8 teams involved in those. These are 4. It's a new ballpark for many of these guys. This is the first time Lawrence is hosting, but it's not the first time Arkansas and Missouri State play.
12: Yeah, it's a little different atmosphere, something we're not used to in postseason play. But you know what, Phil? Once those guys step out on the field, cross that line, it's baseball, and that's all that matters to these Razorback baseball players.
11: That's exactly right, and they're hoping to move on to take on Kansas tomorrow. Now, you look at these two teams when they matched up. The Razorbacks lost the first game, a 15-14 extra inning loss in Springfield, but came back the next time and beat them with an 8-run eighth inning. Of course, the eighth inning has been so magical for the Razorbacks this year. You feel confident the Hogs can score in this game today with Gabe Gackle on the mound for the Hogs?
12: Yeah, I don't think Gabe has to be great. I think he just has to be pretty good, because I think we're going to score against this offense. I really don't think. I think they're giving up a 291 average against, 298, something like that. They give up a lot of runs, so I feel like we're going to score against these guys. But if we have the version of Gabe that we had in Hoover, it's going to be a rough night for Missouri State.
11: Oh, Gackle was outstanding in Hoover against Texas, holding the Longhorns to 3 hits in 6 innings. He struck out 9, had his best stuff of the year. That's something we'll be talking about with Dave Van Horn. I think what the Bears are expecting to do today, Bubba, I think this is kind of a bullpen game for them. They throw Max Knight, who has made only 4 starts. He's really got a great curveball. You just wonder how long they expect him to go. And when these two teams have played, Missouri State's practically emptied the entire bullpen on Tuesdays.
12: Yeah, it's a little bit of a different approach. You usually don't see this in game 1, your Friday game, which is the most important game of the regional. To have kind of a bullpen day, but I guess he's got confidence in his dudes that coming out of the pen, and we'll see how it works out for him.
11: All right, how are we feeling about the weather? Because I'm a little surprised we're actually starting on time here, but storms were building off, I think, down to the south and the east of town. It looks like it may be clearing up for first pitch. They got a little lucky. It felt like this afternoon had a gorgeous day for a game. It looks like we're going to be starting on time here, Bubba.
12: Yeah, it's crazy, Phil. When I left the hotel, I was heading here, and there was yellow and red all around us. Didn't look like it was going to quit raining until 8:30 or 9 o'clock at night. Now, all of a sudden, there's a little green, and I think we're going to be okay, it looks like.
11: Green means go, doesn't it?
12: Absolutely.
11: Let's get
12: after it.
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1: We're talking indoors at the hitting facilities. Your team's getting ready to take batting practice, and I can kind of feel an excited tension amongst your players right now as they get ready for the start of the regionals.
2: Yeah, you know, we have like a 40-minute bus ride from down the road, so to speak, to get here. So you kind of start getting locked in, and it's kind of quiet. It's nice. You know, now our scheduled time to hit is, you know, a couple hours before the game, so we're getting ready to get rolling. And you know, I just think they're locked in, ready to go. They know that, you know, they know they're playing well. They know we've got a good team, and they know we're playing a team that can beat anybody because they can score. So we've got to do a good job.
1: I asked Damian Ruiz, you know, I know in the answer, you know, are you excited to play? And he just says to me, this is the first regional game I'm playing in. And you got a lot of guys on your team that have played a lot of college baseball, but they're making postseason debuts today.
2: Yeah, you know, it's guys that are new to our program. They were good with their other universities, and they're playing here. And, you know, probably got a little bit of jitters, but probably not much different than maybe opening weekend of SEC play. And, you know, we're on the road, and, you know, our fans will be here for this first game. And, you know, Missouri State's going to have a lot of fans. It's going to be a good game.
1: But you also have the sense that, and I think you've talked about this more as the season has gone along, this team enjoys being around each other. They enjoy playing together. And I guess the way they've been winning games of late has something to do with that.
2: Yeah, I believe that. You know, baseball is a funny game sometimes. It's a lot of camaraderie, a lot of games, a lot of time together, a lot of downtime, and in between pitches and on the road in hotels. And this team seems to like it, like each other. And we felt that way in the fall. We felt that way the last couple of years with our teams. But this team's taken a lot longer to develop than last year's team. And last year's team was ultra talented and older and experienced. And this team had to go through some ups and downs and some tough days. But we've learned by it. We've survived, and now we're here.
1: Is it fair to say that your hitters know the pitchers that they're going to see today potentially more so than their hitters know the pitchers that they're going to see today?
2: I would say so. You know, we threw a few guys that could pitch today out of the pen against them here and there, but, you know, they haven't seen Gackle since he was a freshman or something like that. Mm-hmm. So that's probably a fair statement, and we've seen most of their pitchers except a couple, so we'll see how it goes.
1: Does that help your pitchers, do you think? Because usually I think of familiarity helps hitters.
2: Usually, yeah, I would think of it helps. Helps our hitters knowing their pitchers, and I think, you know, the thing is that they've been able to watch and see it, even if they haven't played, pitched, or hit both teams. So we're just familiar with each other.
1: We'll talk more with Coach Van Horn right after this quick break.
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1: Dave Gackel getting the ball today for you, and I just feel like this is kind of what he started the season as a Friday starting pitcher, and he gets the ball to start the regionals, and the way he looked last week was every bit of a Friday starter.
2: Oh, yeah, his stuff was great. It's as good as anybody we have, and, you know, if he goes out and he pitches like he did last week, he's going to give us some very quality innings, and that's what we're hoping.
1: You and I talked velocity about that last week, but there was also, he was throwing, I think it was three different breaking balls, three different speeds, and it just felt like his repertoire grew. Plus, he mixes that changeup in.
2: Yeah, he's throwing a cutter, a slider, and a curveball. And then he's got the changeup and obviously the fastball. So, and he had most of them going for the most part, which was great to see, and very confident, and he was letting it rip. It was fun to watch.
1: I don't know what the atmosphere will be like for our game, but when I was watching, and we were just watching it out there, this crowd at Hoagland Ballpark, this is they're right on top of you here. This really is something else.
2: Yeah, they've got their student section basically right above the third base dugout, which would be the visitors' dugout. We'll be tonight. We'll be in the first base dugout. We're the home team, and I'm not sure what we would be in tomorrow. It depends on how it all goes, turns out. But yeah, they're loud and proud and having a good old time out there, and their team's winning.
1: And they have the all carpet surface. You guys have played a lot of games on surfaces like this. Sometimes do we make a little bit too much of the surface that you're playing on sometimes?
2: I think so. You know, you just gotta learn how to slide on it, and if it's not wet. And it could get wet tonight. They're playing on a dry surface, but it could come in here. That's when it could get really tricky if you've never really played on it. So we got a bunch of work on a super wet field yesterday. It couldn't have been any wetter.
1: Yeah.
2: And, it could help some. We'll see. You never know. You know, the breaks of the game, where do you hit the ball? But, I like our athleticism. We can move around in the infield and make plays. And that's a lot of times that's the difference.
1: You referenced that, you know, there may be storms coming up even before first pitch with Missouri State here. Now, just Coach Fitzgerald did exactly what you do so often when you host a Fayetteville Super Regional. You want to play that first game so you're not sitting around.
2: Yeah, but, you know, two things. You want to play the game, and in case you get rain, you know, you can fight it and maybe you can get it in. And if you're the night game, you might not even get to play. You might have to start at 11 o'clock at night. And, you know, if you happen to lose game one, you get a lot longer to rest than the team that loses game two. You know, if you win, it doesn't really matter. You're going to get some rest. But, you know, I think it makes sense. And I remember it used to be home team. I always played the second game. And I just remember Wayne Graham at Rice many, many years ago. You know, one year he played early. And then other teams started playing early because it made so much sense, you know. Yeah, you wouldn't have as big a nighttime crowd, but, you know, when you get to this point, man, it's about giving your team an advantage any way you can.
1: Good luck getting the advantage against Missouri State today, Dave.
2: Okay, thank you.
1: Stay with us. 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
5: Hogs and Bears about lining up here at Hoagland Ballpark, getting set for the national anthem in a few minutes. So let's have a look at today's starting lineups for game one. It's actually game two of the Lawrence Regional. Kansas won the earlier game over Northeastern and moves to the 1-0 winner's bracket game tomorrow in the evening. Starting lineups are presented by Daspit Law Firm, proud to be the official injury lawyers of the Arkansas Razorbacks. We'll start with the Hogs. Their record now 39 wins, 20 defeats. They were 17-13 in the SEC, tied for the sixth seed. And here's Dave Van Horn's lineup card as he takes the Hogs into his 22nd regional as the head coach at Arkansas. Damian Ruiz bats leadoff in left field. Shortstop Camden Kojal is hitting second. 20 home runs for Camden Kojal this year is the eighth 20-homer season ever at Arkansas. Ryder Helfrich batting third and catching. Former Bear Zach Stewart makes his NCAA postseason debut with Arkansas, batting cleanup in right field. TJ Pompey makes his postseason debut at third base. He'll bat fifth. Nolan Souza, he's played in the postseason, but this will be his first start, batting sixth at second base. Mike Anew, postseason debut, batting seventh center field. Carter Rutenbar, the freshman DH, will bat eighth. And Reese Robinette, he's got the most experience of any of the players here in the postseason. And Robinette batting ninth at first base. Now for the Missouri State Bears, coached by Joey Hawkins. They've won 34, lost 19. They were 20-10 in Conference USA. They have Bryce Sermonelli batting leadoff at second base. Logan Fife, the shortstop, batting second. Batting third is third baseman Curry Sutherland. Hitting cleanup is first baseman Tag Gollert. Caden Bogenpaul bats fifth. He's in center field. Jax Ryan batting sixth in right field. Carter Bergman batting seventh is the catcher. Bobby Atkinson, the eight hitter, is the DH. Gabe Ressler batting ninth in left field. Starting pitchers for the Hogs. Gabe Gackle making his 20th appearance, 12th start. 6-3, 3.99 ERA. And Max Knight, the left-hander, getting the ball for his fifth start, 24th appearance, 6-3 with a 4.69 earned run average. We'll be back in a moment. Bubba Carpenter's keys to the game count you down to first pitch on the Razorback Sports Network from Learfield.
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0: There it goes. It's gone.
1: Tough backhand play. TJ Pompey made the play.
0: There's a drive by Stewart in the air, way back right field, and you gotta go.
1: He struck him out looking. Oh, my goodness.
0: Got him at first. Rack him up. Hit deep by Helfrich. 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
2: 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In Lawrence, Kansas, alongside Bubba Carpenter, here's the voice of Arkansas baseball, Phil Elson.
4: Dave Van Horn brings his Arkansas Razorbacks to Lawrence, Kansas at Hoagland Ballpark to take on the Missouri State Bears this evening in the first game of the NCAA Regional. And right now we've got Coach Van Horn and Joey Hawkins talking with the umpire and crew at home plate. We're about 6 minutes away from first pitch, and it's time for Bubba Carpenter's Keys to the Game. They are presented by Arkansas Sonic Drive-In. Sonic has been a proud sponsor of Razorback Athletics for over 25 years. Live free. Eat Sonic. He is my partner. He is a former Razorback great and a former major leaguer and a member of the University of Arkansas Hall of Honor and somebody that would like to be broadcasting tomorrow night in the winner's bracket, Bubba. So how does that happen?
5: Absolutely, Phil. I tell you what, I think we need to go out early. Support for Gabe Gackle to get us off the field early, get us back in the dugout. That way we can get up to the plate and hit and do some damage. I think we're facing a lefty that's kind of a stock lefty. He's got a really good curveball. He's the three-pitch guy. He's a fastball, curveball, change guy. And if you're a three-pitch guy, they better be three really good pitches to get this Razorback team out. I think if we can keep him in the zone, I think we're going to do a lot of damage tonight. And then Gabe Gackle is going to go out and do his thing. And it's going to be a big win for the Razorbacks.
4: Feels like there are ifs when it comes to the pitchers here, because when you look at Knight's record against the Razorbacks, we've seen him three times over the last 2 years. 12 of 19 batters have reached base for Arkansas against Max Knight. So there's an if there. The if for Gabe Gackle would be, if can he be finally that starting pitcher you're looking for? Last week he was great in relief. It just matters sometimes about if you're starting or relieving with him.
5: I tell you what, I think where Gabe Gackle is right now, I think he's matured a lot. I think he's ready for this start. You know, he's had a couple years to get ready for this. I think he's matured and he's ready to go, Phil. I think you're going to have a good outing from Gackle. The only thing that worries me is that mound. Those mounds are tough to pitch off of. Some guys struggle, and so we'll see if that affects Gackle at all.
4: That is the one main difference between any field that the Hogs have played on this year compared to this one. They've played on all carpeted fields, but they haven't been carpeted mounds.
5: Right. Here's the thing with Gabe Gackle. He comes off the mound hard. He's an explosive guy. His lower half is very explosive. A lot of guys like that will slide when they plant their foot on that mound, so their plant foot when it hits the ground. So that's one thing that worries me just a little bit is the stability when his front foot hits the mound. But I'm sure they've practiced on turf mounds. They knew what they were going to do here, so I bet we're going to be all right.
4: It all leads to this day. This is why Gabe Gackel chose to pitch here 4 years ago. This is why so many of these guys who have already played 130, 170 games, or in Zach Stewart's case, 209 games, they came here to take on the postseason, and it starts today. Just such an exciting thought.
5: Absolutely. You look at Damian Ruiz, Zach Stewart, Micah New. You know, those guys came here for this reason, and it's getting ready to happen right now. And like I said, there's a lot of noise about we should have hosted, which we should have. I don't want to get into that. The point is, we're here. Those guys are in the dugout. They're getting ready to cross those white lines, and when they do that, it's all baseball, Phil. It doesn't matter where they're playing. They're going to get after it, and I wouldn't want to be the other team in that dugout because I think there's a little chip on their shoulder, a little bit of anger that's going to be taken out on somebody.
4: Well, the rain has held off, and the ballpark is slowly getting packed here at Hoagland Ballpark. The Razorbacks and the Missouri State Bears, they are 4 minutes away from resuming a rivalry, and I think when you're talking about non-conference teams, it's not going to be a rivalry unless they're playing in the postseason, and we're going to have that in just a moment. Stay with us for First Pitch right after this on the Razorback Sports Network from Learfield.
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0: Going to be a great day for baseball here. Phil Elson along with Bubba Carpenter. Chris Affolder is back at the Learfield Network Studios. And Bubba, it's a little bit different for us here. It's a small radio booth, but we're kind of looking through people's heads in the stands, including the media. There's an extra level of the press that's right in front of us. And so anybody stands up, we're going to have to stand up too. We'd have trouble seeing the plate at some point.
5: What's crazy, when you stand up, though, you can't see the plate because the window doesn't go high enough. So do you see where I'm looking at the window frame right here standing up? But you know what? We're getting ready to play ball, so I'm happy.
0: Hoagland Ballpark is practically an all-bleacher seats stadium. There's some old-fashioned box seats and plastic that are down below. And then out in left field, which is mostly Razorback fans, they created the backyard. They removed all the padding from the left field fence and put in some areas for people to bring their own chairs and then some bleachers out that way, too.
5: It's it's like a poor man's hog pen,
0: yes,
5: isn't it?
0: Yes, a very poor man's hog pen. Yeah, the word could be intimate for this ballpark, and that's in a good way. You are right on top of the field at Hoagland Ballpark, which has never hosted NCAA postseason, and they've dressed it out as best as they can. They've used every piece of red, white, and blue bunting they've got, every blue and red flag in all of Lawrence. We're ready to go. Bryce Sermonelli's in the box. Gabe Gackle's into the windup, and we are underway. Sermonelli takes, and it's a ball outside at 5:07. We have windy conditions in from right center, about 8 miles an hour, and chances of rain have dwindled into the low 30s as Gackle pitches to Sermonelli, left-hander, and the 1-0 is hit in the air to left field. That ball will carry a little bit. Damian Ruiz back at the fence, leaping, and that ball is gone. A home run for Sermonelli to start the ball game. Sermonelli only hit 3 home runs this year. And on the second pitch of the regional, Missouri State has a run.
5: I'll tell you, Phil, that ball was only hit 97 miles an hour. I thought when Damian went back for it, he had plenty of room, and it just kept going.
0: Whoa, a stunning first swing of the regional. Sermonelli's always hit against the Hogs, whether he's been at UCA or Missouri State. 11 for 18 in the previous 3 years. Well, that's his first home run against the Razorbacks. Logan Fife is the number two batter, right-hander, and Gackle from the wind. Pitch is fouled off the right side, strike one. Anything about that pitch that you thought wasn't quite good?
5: No, it was a 95-mile-an-hour fastball. I mean, he was 1-0. He was just trying to throw a strike.
0: High fastball that Sermonelli was able to get on top of and carry over the left field fence. Gackle throws 0-1 on Fife, way outside, ball and a strike. Fife was the leading hitter in the Conference USA this year at 371. Wow, a home run to start the ball game. Gackle only gave up 3 hits against Texas last Friday. Here's the 1-1. Fife, a big swing and a miss at the Gackle slider.
5: Well, I like that pitch right there. That's the slower breaking ball, 82 miles an hour.
0: Bears scoring on the 13th home run Gackle's given up this year.

0: year, more than any other Razorbacks by a margin of three. Ahead 1-2, the pitch to Fife is outside. Fife checks his swing, according to plate umpire Ronnie Teague, a veteran that we've seen around the SEC for a long time. Fife with 9 home runs and a team-high 21 doubles. Gackle looking to rebound after allowing a leadoff home run. Here's a 2-2 pitch. Bounced the slider, and the check swing is held back again by Fife. Ball three.
1: Yeah, he went with the harder slider there. That's 86 miles an hour. It's a little bit more horizontal break on that one. The 82 is more, it's got more vertical depth on it.
0: Full count with nobody out. Gackle winds and deals and strikes him out looking right over the middle of the breaking ball. One out in the first. Gackle strikes out his 81st. 68th inning completed.
1: Yeah, that's a good pitch right there. Came back with the slower breaking ball, 82. Kind of dropped it right in the zone. You know, Logan Veit headed to first on that. That was right down the middle.
0: Yeah, that broke right over the heart. And his knees buckled. Somehow he thought that was a ball. Curry Sutherland stands in. Big right-hand third baseman. Gackle starts him with a slider for a strike. The fastball was hit over the fence. He's gone to the breaking ball quite a bit on Fife, and now the first pitch on Sutherland. It was another dangerous hitter. They're full of dangerous hitters in this state lineup. He's at 16 home runs. It's 311, and he will work the count. One strike pitch coming, and Sutherland takes way outside. Ball and a strike. Do we know how far that home run was hit by Sermonelli?
1: 380. Just enough to get over that fence.
0: Yeah, it kind of sneaks over. They don't have a yellow stripe on top of the wall. It's a red stripe. Ball and a strike. The pitch to Sutherland is outside.
1: That should be illegal. Doesn't look right without a yellow stripe.
0: It does look a little different, that's for sure. It's about an 8-foot fence where Ruiz was just a little bit off. Ball was just above his glove. Two balls, one strike on Curry Sutherland. Gackle using quite a bit of the pitch timer, deals, and a fastball is fouled back. Sutherland with a huge swing.
1: Yeah, good fastball right there, 96. That's the difference in that fastball, Phil. When he's 96, 97, there's a huge difference in that, and you wouldn't think so, but 93, 94, like if that fastball is 93, it probably gets hit hard.
0: Hogs have had Sutherland's number over the previous 2 years and change. Gackle with a 2-2 pitch, and Sutherland pops one up foul. Out of play over the first base seats. Hogs are in the first base dugout as the home team. So they are got their fans above them. More Razorback fans here than Bears fans. A few Kansas fans also sticking around. You can tell by what they're wearing. We got a lot of scouts sitting right in front of us here. Here's another 2-2 pitch. Curry Sutherland swings. Reek ground ball second base right at Nolan Souza. Easy 4-3 put out. And Sutherland makes the second out.
1: Yeah, good pitch right there. Slider, outside corner, maybe just off that outside edge.
0: Tag Gollard is next. He's been around Missouri State for 4 years. They've got guys who've transferred in recent seasons. Jax Ryan came out of Arizona State. Bobby Adkinson out of Coastal Carolina. Gabe Ressler from Milwaukee. Then there's players like Gollard who've been around 4 years. Sutherland, 3 years. The pitch on Gollard is a fastball for a strike. 96 coming in hard from Gackle on the outside corner. Gollard having a career year, 254, 16 home runs, and a team-high 64 runs batted him. Two outs, nobody on base, and a run home for Missouri State. Gackle's 0-1 is a breaking ball fouled off the end of the bat, strike two.
1: Phil, it's crazy. From our vantage point, Gackle looks so close to the plate, doesn't he?
0: Yeah, we're about as low to the field as we've been all year. We're not right on the field, but it feels like we're on it. No balls, two strikes, and the pitch to Tag Gollard is fouled again over the first base seats. A little late on the fastball, and still 96 from Gackle here in the first inning.
1: Yeah, I love this view. It makes you feel like you're almost in the plate, like almost in the batter's box.
0: Ready to take that bat up to that plate right there?
1: Do a little damage with this thing.
0: Well, it wouldn't take you very long to get there from here. Shift on the left, and the 0-2 is off the outside corner. Ball one. Good 0-2 pitch.
1: I love that 0-2 pitch right there. That was a strike about 58 feet.
0: Gollard was 1-for-9 against Arkansas pitching this year. Poppy near the third baseline. Kojal right at short. Souza up the middle, and the 1-2 is thrown to the backstop by Gackel. He's thrown a couple of those pitches way outside, a couple of feet from right-handers.
1: You know, the pitch before that was a perfect 0-2 pitch. It was a strike, you know, 60 feet, 6 inches to the plate. For about 58 feet, that was a strike. The last 2 feet, it broke out of the zone.
0: Quick turn of the bat to the batter. Gackel ready to go again. The wind in 2-2. Gollard swings and lines a base hit right past Souza, who dives for it to his right. That's between him and Kojal. Two-out single for Tad Gollard keeps Missouri State batting in the first.
1: Not a bad pitch right there by Gackel. Left that one up just a little bit.
2: Senior fielder, number 16, Caden Bogenpohl.
0: Caden Bogenpohl is the next batter. Dangerous left-handed hitter. Bears leading in the first with an early run, a homer hit by Bryce Cerminelli on the second pitch of the game. Bogenpohl had the walk-off homer in the first matchup between these teams in the 10th inning. Here's the pitch on the big lefty, and a strike thrown by Gackel. Changeup at 91.
1: You know, that's such a good pitch. Plays almost like a two-seam fastball. It's got a lot of arm side run on it. But, Phil, when I look at this Bogenpohl guy, I would think he would have 20 home runs.
0: Here's an 0-1. Swing and a miss. Breaking ball, strike two. He had 20 home runs as a freshman.
1: Yeah, six this year.
0: Since then, he's hit 19 in almost two full seasons since his freshman season. So he out-homered himself as a freshman in these last 2 years.
1: Well, if you've got a hole in that swing, they're going to find it.
0: Gackles 0-2. Bounced it and blocked by Helfrich. Gollard takes off the throw, and it dropped. It's dropped at second base by Camden Koja. It was a little too quick with the tag. It was a short hop skip into the carpet from Helfrich. A wild pitch moving Gollard to second base.
1: Yeah, that was a tough pick and tag. If he does pick it, I think he's got him out at first.
0: It's also just a little double clutch on Helfrich's throw. May cost him some accuracy. 1-2 on Bogenpohl. Gackel sets, kicks, and deals. And it's hit up the middle. That's a base hit. It's going to score another run. 2-0 Bears. New cuts it off and holds Bogenpohl to a single.
1: Now, that ball was hit hard. That's hit 112. That's that zone you want to avoid with Bogenpohl. It's fastball, middle, down just a little bit. You can get him out up.
0: Three hits in the first inning and a home run for Missouri State. Bogenpohl drives in his 33rd.
1: What was the count there? 1-2?
0: 1-2. Gackle's been ahead 0-2 on the previous two batters. Has not put them away. Jax Ryan's the next hitter. Here's the pitch on the righty. Low fastball. First inning troubles kind of defined Gackel when he was starting earlier this year, and it's happened again. It's amazing to think about.
1: Yeah, it really is.
0: You just can't figure it out. Obviously, the coaching staff and Gackel can't figure it out either. Here's the pitch. Ryan turns away from one up and in. Two balls, no strikes. I don't have Gackel's first inning ERA here with me, but I know it is not good at all.
1: Harry Carey would have had it.
0: Gackel looks very discouraged at the moment. Ryder Helfrich walks the ball out to the mound. Camden Kojal coming over to you see the little body language there by Gabe. He does not look. It's not a matter of being pleased. He looks discouraged.
1: Yeah, he really does. I mean, you can see it, and you said it right there, body language. Body language says a lot.
0: They turn their backs on the plate. Helfrich with a couple of pats on Gackle's backside. It's one mound visit that's charged to the Hogs. Can't help but look out of the bullpen. No one's warming up. You don't want to get anybody up here in the first inning of the regional.
1: No, you gotta trust. Look, Gabe Gackle's one of your dudes. You got to trust him to get out of this.
0: And trust that you're going to score runs. He's ready on Ryan with a 2-0 count. First attempt's a pickoff, and Bogenpohl's back in. It was close to being just one run in this first inning. Gackel had Gollard 0-2 with nobody on base. Ready with a 2-0 on Ryan. The pitch is a slider for a strike. Gollard reached base with a single. The wild pitch is really the thing that gets them the run here. Gave Bogenpohl a chance with a runner in scoring position. And it wasn't that wild of a pitch. Just a heads-up base running play by Gollard. Bogenpohl with a good lead. A look by Gackel, 2-1 to Ryan. High and inside, 3-1.
1: Yeah, Phil, it goes back to those little things we always talk about. Like Gollard on that, as soon as he saw that ball was in the dirt, he took off. and just took a chance that Helfrich was not going to pick it clean.
0: 3-1 pitch on the way. Ryan takes a ball inside, and that's the fourth base runner of the inning. Three in a row with two outs, and Matt Hobbs goes to visit. This is a first inning emergency now.
1: Trying to get a good look at Gackle, because he really does. He looks, he's just, we can see it on his face.
0: I wonder, because I think that a lot of people listening and watching right now would feel that same discouragement of knowing that whatever it is about Gabe, that it just doesn't work in the first inning. When it comes to being a starting pitcher, it has not worked at Arkansas. Pitching in relief, even last week, and relief was the second inning or the third inning, and it was six innings, starters innings. I think that's what he's feeling, and I think everybody's feeling it.
1: Well, I mean, the thing is he's got to understand that two runs ain't going to win this game. Just flush those other pitches and go get this guy.
0: Zeroing in on Carter Bergman, right-hand batter, and Gackle starts him with a cutter and a strike. Hadn't really thrown many cutters in their first inning either. Helfrich signals to the infield. Bergman, one of three Bears with 16 home runs. I mean, they've got power up and down the lineup. 1-9. The oddity is that the top of the batting order, Sermonelli, is their fewest home runs, and he's already hit one today. Here's the 0-1. And a swing and a miss by Bergman on a slower breaking ball, strike two.
1: Now that's a good pitch right there.
0: It's the third 0-2 count with two outs. And you got to put him away.
1: Got to elevate a fastball at some point.
0: Here's the pitch, outside.
1: You know, when you're Gabe Gackle, your release height is 5'2". You're throwing 96, 97. From that release height, Phil, if you can throw the top of that zone, it almost has the appearance of a rise ball. I wish he would use the top more.
0: Stretch, 1-2 to Bergman. Swing and a miss. Got him on a breaking ball. Strike three. Missouri State scores twice in the first inning on three base hits. They stranded two runners as well. Well, you can make sure you get over to the legendary Catfish Hole restaurant locations in Alma and Fayetteville sometime soon. The Catfish Hole serves the highest quality farm-raised catfish, hand-breaded chicken tenders, and the very best hush puppies anywhere. They're now serving beer and wine at the Catfish Hole in Fayetteville. Two for the Bears. The Hogs bat in the first after this from Summit Utilities.
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5: This is Arkansas baseball in the NCAA tournament in Lawrence, Kansas. Alongside Bubba Carpenter, here's the voice of Arkansas baseball, Phil Elson.
0: Well, the tone of the game set by Missouri State with two in the top of the first inning. A solo home run by Bryce Sermonelli. Two out RBI single by Caden Bogenpohl. Gabe Gackle threw 33 pitches in that first inning, Bubba. And also on a day like this, I mean, it's, I wouldn't call it hot, but the air lays on you like a blanket here today.
1: Yeah, it really does. That's what's surprising about that first home run going out. You wouldn't think the ball would be carrying, but boy, that ball kept going.
0: Max Knight has concluded his warm-ups. You know, when I was talking with the Missouri State radio announcer earlier this afternoon, he was surprised at the choice of starting pitcher by Joey Hawkins, being that this is only the fifth start that Knight's made this year and the seventh in his career. He's been a reliever, and truthfully, Bubby, you could call him more the closer. He has as many saves as he has starts, four. So that's got to be a surprise. But he's been pitching well of late.
1: I mean, they say he's a different pitcher than what we saw in the past, so we'll see if that's true.
0: Damian Ruiz leads off against the lefty, and his first pitch is a fastball in for a strike. What do we remember about his repertoire? Because I remember more about his curveball.
1: Well, he's a fastball, curveball, change guy, so he's just a three-pitch guy. His curveball's a 12-6. Fastball, he's not going to throw it by you. You know, he's 88, 91 on his fastball on the top end.
0: Here's the pitch. Ruiz shows bunt, steps out of the way of a ball inside.
1: Now, his fastball does have just a slight cut on it, and I think that's what makes him effective against righties.
0: The last start Knight made, Jacksonville State scored four in the first inning against him. He didn't pitch the second inning. Ball and a strike on Ruiz, and the pitch is a curve for a strike. That's his best pitch, and that is a really tough curveball.
1: Yeah, that's a big curveball. The thing is, though, Phil, it pops out of his hand. It's a vertical release. I mean, it's
0: there's popping. A shape.
1: Yeah, you can see it come up out of his hand.
0: Ruiz hitting 315, 451 on base. 1-2 pitch. Let a high fastball go. 2-2. Knight did make one start against the Razorbacks. We saw him start against the Hogs on March 31st. 2 1/3 innings, walked 5, gave up 4 runs. 2-2 on Ruiz. Curveball struck him out swinging. So Knight strikes out his 58th. He's completed 40 2/3 innings. 2 curveballs to Ruiz, 1 take and 1 swing and miss.
1: Well, I think that's a pitch. Once they see it, I think they're going to be able to crush that pitch because you can see it from the box up here. From where we're sitting, you can see that little hump out of the hand.
0: Three-man shift on the right for Camden Kojil. Hogs shortstop looks at a ball outside. Kojil enjoying one of the great years at Arkansas. 39 extra base hits, tied 8th all-time in a single season at Arkansas. He's hit in 10 straight. He's reached in 10 straight. And ahead 1-0. Here's the pitch. Outside again, ball 2.
1: Yeah, it was cool. I got to talk to his dad down on the concourse, or I don't know if you can call that a concourse, can you?
0: What else are you going to call it?
1: The little area down below.
0: A lobby?
1: Yeah, I got to talk to his dad for a little bit, so it's really cool getting a chance to talk to him finally.
0: 2-0 pitch on the way. Kojil takes a fastball, strike 1 at 91 miles an hour. 2-0 Missouri State. Hogs batting in the bottom of the first. They have the third baseman Sutherland at third base, but he won't play third anymore. He goes back towards shortstop. A lot of room left side for Kojil with a 2-1 count. And the pitch from Knight, fastball, hit the outside corner, strike 2.
1: I've never understood that. They all shift over to the right side, and then he throws a fastball away.
0: But Kojil took it.
1: Yeah. I mean, that is just a gift on the left side.
0: 2 balls, 2 strikes. Helfrich's on deck. Here it comes. Swing and a miss. 2 outs in the first. A curveball. Second strikeout in a row.
1: Now, that's that spin rate you were talking about. That's 3,100 RPMs, almost 3,200. It's got some spin on it, and it's got a lot of break.
0: I wonder if you can see it coming out of his hand with a certain direction. Does the spin make up for that a little? Because you're not quite sure how this pitch is going to break yet.
1: Yeah, I think that's why once you see it, I think you're going to hammer it.
0: Here's Helfrich. The pitch is high. 2 outs, no one on base for the Hog catcher. 285, 428 on base for Helfrich, and 16 home runs. Kind of had a bit of a slow end to the regular season. 1-0 count. And the pitch, fastball, caught the low inside corner. That's the thing about Knight. He's very wild when you look at his numbers and what we've seen from him throughout this year. But he hasn't shown that wildness yet. Came into this game, 32 walks in 40 1/3 innings. 1-1 pitch. Helfrich takes a cutter for strike 2 on the outside.
1: Yeah, like that. Vertical release, Phil, is 145 on that. I mean, that's a big hump out of the hand.
0: Ruiz and Kojil both struck out on curveballs, and now Helfrich behind 1-2. Knight out of the set. Here it comes. It's hit up the middle, a base hit for Helfrich towards right center. Bogenpaul does cut it off. Helfrich, you can see the way he was coming towards first base, trying to get his feet lined up so he could push off first, head for second, but he'll retreat. 2-out single keeps the first inning alive. former Bear, Zach Stewart, now coming up for his first NCAA postseason career at-bat.
1: It's a good swing right there by Helfrich. That's a fastball up and away, and boy, he just stayed on that ball.
0: Stewart was 3-for-8 against his former team. 3 years at Missouri State. Never made a regional. Now he faces them here. Here's the pitch. And it's fouled straight back. That was sitting up for him.
1: Yeah, it looked like he was sitting on that.
0: 0-1 on Stewart. Zach had the hot start to Hoover. Home runs his first two at-bats. Only had one hit the rest of the way and struck out 11 times. 13 homers for the year. And many of them coming this month. The pitch. Curve. Swing and a miss. 0-2 on Stewart.
1: Yeah, I don't think Zach picked that one up very well.
0: No third baseman. Helfrich at first base getting a look. Here's the pitch. Check swing. He went strike three. On a breaking ball low and outside, Stewart has the third strikeout of the first inning. And the Hogs won't score in the opening frame, leaving Helfrich at first base. Many of us spend more time thinking about what's for dinner than thinking about retirement. Well, if you think your retirement needs deserve more attention, Edward Jones can help. You go to edwardjones.com. You can learn more. Edward Jones, member SIPC. 2-0 Missouri State at the end of one inning. This is Razorback Baseball in the Lawrence Regional, presented by Learfield.
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0: Gabe Gackle went 33 pitches in the first inning, allowed 2 runs on 3 hits, plus a walk. Really worked hard, especially with 2 outs. So he threw most of his first inning pitches after the second out of the first inning. Max Knight didn't have to work all that hard, striking out 3 of 4 batters. And at the end of an inning, it is 2-0 Missouri State. Bears have the number 8 batter, Bobby Atkinson, leading off. Is amazingly, we actually see some blue patches up above Hoagland Ballpark. Sun here today? It actually is. Atkinson, he's a left-handed batter, and Gackle looking for a better start in the second inning. Here's his pitch. Low inside, slider.
1: Phil, it's amazing that the radar is so different. Like, I looked at the radar, and I swear, I didn't think we were playing for 2 or 3 hours. It's crazy. I just disappeared.
0: 1-0 count. The pitch to Atkinson is a slider for a strike. Well, you got to take that, feel like the baseball gods are smiling on you and know that, well, you got to take advantage of that.
1: Absolutely.
0: Better than sitting around and I thought this game may not start until 9, 10 o'clock. There's a 1-1 on Atkinson. Little tapper foul up the first base side. Strike 2. Atkinson is out of Bradley and Coastal Carolina transferring this year. We've seen him in only one plate appearance. It was a pinch hit, sacrifice fly in Springfield. 295 average, 378 on base, and 6 home runs. He leads off the second inning for Missouri State. Hogs shift to the right. 1-2 the count. Gackle winds and throws. Swing and a foul. Had a little piece of the slider. No third baseman. Kojal by himself on the left. Pompey's on the right side, joining Souza and Robinette. 1-2. Inside. It goes even on Atkinson.
1: Boy, good pitch. Just missed that inside corner.
0: Nothing straight to Atkinson yet. Five pitches. The 2-2 inside check swing, appeal, strike three, and there's one away. David Savage was asked his opinion. Third base umpire made the fist. Third strikeout for Gackle, starts the second inning and brings Gabe Ressler to bat.
1: Phil, that's why he used the top of the zone right there.
0: You saw the pitch kind of stay up on a plane?
1: Yeah.
0: Mm-hmm. You know, sometimes we think that can't happen, but the way and how you're describing it with Gackle's release height, the ball can stay up a little bit more. Ressler is a right-hand batter with a big leg kick, and he takes a ball outside. Ressler had a game-tying home run against the Razorbacks off Cooper Dawson in Springfield. Ninth inning home run. One of seven this year. He hits 316, hitting ninth. 1-0 count. Gackle throws. And a slider's a little high. Ball two. This gives a batter like Ressler a chance to take just a humongous cut. He does have that big leg kick. The 2-0 pitch. He takes a strike. Gackle crossed him up. Slider goes to 2-1. Ressler played at the University of Wisconsin-Milwaukee, who beat Auburn today in the Auburn Regional Opener. The 2-1. And Ressler, it's a little squibber foul. Bounced off. I think it might have hit everybody off the bat. Bounced off the batter, then Helfrich and the umpire. Two balls, two strikes on Gabe Ressler.
1: You know, it's crazy to think they beat Auburn that bad. I mean, Auburn's a good team.
0: I think the score was 11-0 at one point, and Milwaukee held on to win 13-8. They'll get either NC State or UCF. Meanwhile, Gackle on a 2-2 against Gabe Ressler. The wind, the kick, and the pitch. A little tapper towards third. Poppy grabs the second bounce on the green plastic and the throw across. Robinette stretches and brings it in, and Ressler's out number two. 5-3 put out, top of the batting order, and Sermonelli is next.
2: Second baseman, number three, Bryce Sermonelli.
0: Sermonelli hit the second pitch of the game over the left field fence. It's already 2-0 Bears. He made it 1-0 with his ninth career homer. He's playing in his 140th career game. Left-handed batter was at UCA previously. Gackle's pitch jammed him, a pop-up down the third base line. It is fading, and it will end up foul off of a party tent. Nothing in one on Bryce Sermonelli. 2 years at UCA, 306, and then he had 395 last year. He always hit against the Hogs. With the home run in the first inning, he's 12-for-19 against Razorback pitching. 0-1 count, Gackle from the wide. Here's the pitch. A little bit low, ball and a strike.
1: Yeah, it's a good take right there. That was a good pitch, that changeup down.
0: Sermonelli's home run came on a high fastball. Just snuck it over the left field fence. It'll be a 1-1 pitch, and it's fouled straight back. Fastball makes it 1-2. Logan Fife is on deck.
1: Looks like that breeze starting to kick up a little bit, coming straight in from center field.
0: 1-2 count, the pitch to Sermonelli is tapped foul. He didn't strike out much. You can see why. Look at that two-strike swing. Just a little flick of the wrist.
1: Yeah, 89 mile an hour changeup. If that pitch would have been 88, he'd have missed it.
0: Two outs, nobody on. Gackle had two outs, no one on in the first. Had trouble. The 1-2 is hit up the middle on the ground and a base hit to center field. Sermonelli continues to just find ways on base against Arkansas pitching. 2-for-2 today, 13-for-20 in his career. Two-out single extends the second inning.
1: Yeah, just a slider kind of breaking down and into him. I mean, that's kind of with two strikes, Phil. That's kind of a lefty's dream. If that pitcher does that, you're kind of doing him a favor.
0: Gackle did bounce back and strike Logan Fife out after Sermonelli's first inning home run. Now faces Fife an inning later with a man on. Sermonelli not leading deep. The pitch fouled into the screen by Fife. Fife is spelled F-Y-F-F-E. sophomore out of Springfield, Ohio. Foul ball bounced back off the railing all the way back towards the mound. Gackle picked the ball up, tossed it to the Hog dugout. Already is the new ball from plate umpire Ronnie Teague. Sermonelli will lead at first, but he'll stay in that sliding pit. Gackle has the sign from Helfrich. Targets inside. Pitch to Fife is a strike on the inside corner. Slower breaking ball makes the count nothing and two. Ball in his bare hand into the set. Gabe ready with an 0-2, and Fife takes outside again. Check swing, ball one.
1: You know, we've got the ABS system. We've got all these other checks and balances. At what point are we going to have a check swing review?
0: So one of the one things that doesn't get reviewed. Set, 1-2, ground ball, shortstop, right at Kojal. Got a chance for the out at second, instead throws to first base and gets Fife for the third out. Much better inning for Gackle. No runs, one hit, one bear left. Today's game brought to you in part by Ballpark Brand. That's the official hot dog of the Razorbacks. Whether you're at Balmwalker or watching from home, you'll never beat the taste of Ballpark beef hot dogs made with 100% beef. Ballpark hot dogs, grab one and enjoy the game. Hogs will bat in the second, trailing Missouri State 2-0 after this from Sarazen Resort.
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0: 2-0 Missouri State. Hogs will bat in the second against Max Knight, who struck out three batters out of four faced. Ryder Helfrich kept that first inning alive with a two-out single, but Ruiz, Kojal, and Stewart all struck out swinging at curveballs. It was not the Max Knight that we had seen previously this year, a pitcher that worked behind in the count. He was ahead of everybody. TJ Pompey, Nolan Souza, and Micah New are due in the second inning. It's the 5-6-7 batters. First, it's Pompey, and the first pitch is a low fastball.
1: You know, the main thing I've noticed in Knight that's different, he's added a slider to go along with that 12-6 breaking ball.
0: 1-0, Pompey takes a curve for a strike, 1-1.
1: Boy, you can see that. It looks like a hook shot, Phil, out of his hand. It's like, you know what I mean?
0: Mm-hmm, like Kareem pitching?
1: Yeah.
0: 1-1, Knight delivers high. 89-mile-an-hour fastball, but that's effective when you throw the kind of curveball that he throws.
1: Yeah, it is.
0: Three-man shift on Pompey's left with the right side open. Pompey, a bit of a slouched-over stance. The pitch is swung on and missed. Handcuffed him. 2-2. TJ was 6-for-16 in Hoover. Hit his 15th home run and his fourth double in the week-long stay at the Hoover Met. 2-2 on Pompey, leading off the second. Knight deals, and a curveball's taken low. He saw it well. Ball three.
1: That's a good take.
0: First three-ball count for a Razorback today, and happens to be the batter amongst all the starters who's taken the fewest walks, 20 of them. Knight sets, 3-2 pitch. Pompey takes strike three, and that's four already for Knight. It's a breaking ball right there.
1: Yeah, he went back to that 12-6 curveball on that one.
0: Well, Knight's got the curveball going exactly where he wants so far. Nolan Souza hitting in the six hole. This is Nolan's debut as a starting player in the SEC, or for Arkansas in the NCAA. Here's the pitch. Fastball is high. Souza did get in three games as a freshman in the NCAA tournament, but no starts. Of course, last year he was injured. 272 for the year, three home runs. Souza was 6-for-10 against Missouri State. Third baseman Sutherland up. 1-0 pitch is a cutter for a strike. Is that a cutter or a slider he's throwing there, Bubba?
1: Yeah, it's a slider right there, 83 miles an hour. He'll throw that, and he comes back with that bigger 12-6 breaking ball.
0: His slider and the curveball have the same spin rate.
1: Yeah.
0: Over 3,000. 1-1. It's popped up by Nolan into short center field. Caden Bogenpohl coming in. He's called off. The shortstop Fife will one-hand it. Two outs in the Hogs' second inning. Bears up 2-0, and Micah New will try to start some two-out lightning. That's just the second batter to make contact so far. He had a single by Helfrich in the first inning. Now the pop-out by Souza. News average down to 251, 323 on base. One homer short of 10. Lefty-righty, here's the pitch. High fastball. Knight's been starting batters with fastballs mostly.
1: He did something a little different right there, Phil. He went with a slide-step fastball.
0: With nobody on base.
1: Yeah. Just trying to mess up News timing.
0: 1-0 pitch to New. High again.
1: But that's smart, though, because Dude's got that little leg kick. And when you're facing a leg kick guy, if you can mix your release times up, man, you can really mess up his timing.
0: Dude didn't start either game against Missouri State. Came off the bench, both of them. 2-0 pitch. There's a slider, strike. And not one of those 2-0s right down the middle. That's on the outside corner.
1: Yeah, that's a good pitch.
0: So the new reach base, Carter Rutenbar is next. Here's the 2-1. High fastball. So far, this is the kind of Max Knight that Keith Gutton was talking about to you and Matt Jones before the game.
1: Yeah, said his stuff. Not the same dude that we've seen in the past.
0: News ahead, 3-1. Will he get something ahead? Here's the pitch. A swing and a fly foul down the right field line. Sails over the Gary and Sue Padgett Training Center. It's an indoor hitting facility where the Hogs took batting practice this afternoon. Initially, they were going to take BP at Lawrence High School, about 7/10 of a mile away, and got word that they could use the indoor hitting facility instead. 3-2 on New, with two outs. Here's the pitch. Curve in the carpet, ball four. Two-out walk brings Rutenbart.
2: It's good at bat by Micah.
0: Something in the way that Knight landed. Not awkwardly, you just kind of look back at that. There's that one piece of carpet, which is basically the landing area for the pitchers, and this is what you've talked about, how that can be a little slick. Mm-hmm. He looked at it as if he slipped a little bit.
1: Yeah, I didn't notice anything his delivery, but you're right. He did look around and say, blame that pitch on the mound.
0: Here's Rutenbar, third baseman up. Pitch on Carter is a ball outside. Saw the slider well.
1: At least he didn't look at his hand.
0: Right.
1: I hate it when a pitcher does that.
0: Blame your hand?
1: Stupid hand. Why did you bounce that curveball?
0: New out to a big lead. Both feet outside the pit. Here's the pitch. Rutenbar takes a high fastball, and here it's 2-0. Carter's hitting 296, 416 on base. Slumped a little bit to the end of the season. Of course, he wasn't expected to be playing very much at this point. Cujillo Aloy, though, of course, has the Hammett bone injury. So Rutenbar's getting more at-bats. Meanwhile, the Missouri State Battery is now having a meeting after Knight walked New and falls behind Rutenbar 2-0. Carter Bergman goes for a visit.
1: Yeah, I think he's just kind of slowing him down a little bit. He was starting to rush just a little bit. And it almost feels like that a couple of those slide steps from Micah New kind of got his timing off a little bit.
0: Micah's trying to get attention from him, and that's why he's got both his feet outside the brown carpet. Bergman's back behind the dish. Rutenbar about to stand in again. 2-0 Missouri State. Hogs bat bottom two. Big lead for New. Here's Knight's pitch to Rutenbar. He missed again. High, ball three. Reese Robinette, nine-hole hitter on deck. Three-oh pitch. Slider for strike. Ooh, that was still borderline.
1: Yeah, that was close. That was close to being a ball.
0: No third baseman on 3-1. Sutherland to short, Fife on the other side of second base.
1: I think we would have reviewed that one if we were still in Hoover.
0: The 3-1 is a curveball. Hit of the ground to the second baseman, Sermonelli. It's a routine 4-3 putout. Hogs won't score in the first or second innings, nor get a base hit on the second. They strand their second runner. 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
0: Two nothing Missouri State with two innings in the books. The winner will play tomorrow afternoon against Kansas. The loser has an elimination game against Northeastern. And Missouri State scored twice in the first on a home run by Bryce Sermonelli. Two-out RBI single by Caden Bogenpohl. Gackel rebounded for a strong second inning, giving up just a two-out single. But he's already thrown 53 pitches. And Curry Sutherland leads off the third. Gackel starts him with a slider, swung on and missed. Sutherland grounded out in the first inning. He'll have Tag Gollert on deck and then Bogenpohl. Gollert and Bogenpohl both singled, and one knocked in the other. 0-1 count on Sutherland. Gackel kicks, and the pitch is hammered foul down the left field line.
1: It's a big old boy, Phil. 6'5", 225.
0: They've got big hitters in this lineup. Bogenpohl is certainly one of them. Curry Sutherland is big, 6'5", 225. Bogenpohl 6'6". 0-2 pitch on the way, and Sutherland, it's a fly ball into center. Mike Anew drifting in. Picks up a little bit of speed now, and he'll make the one-handed catch in the KU logo in the plastic. One out of the third on a routine flyout. Gollert is next. Hoagland Ballpark has, I mean, it's all carpet, and there's no dirt, no brown carpet between the bases outside of the sliding pits. And then you get that KU logo in light, that's lime green in the outfield plastic. Tag Gollert's the batter. Here's the pitch, and it is outside. Ball one. Gollert a single and a run in the first. Now he bats him a third with Missouri State up 2-0. Gackel's 1-0 pitch is swung on and missed. Huge cut. Gollert looking down the left field line with a ball and a strike.
1: Yeah, fooled him bad on that breaking ball. Took a little bit more off.
0: Infield and outfield playing Gollert straight up. His single was through a little bit of a shift. Not a full shift, a little one. Now the 1-1 is hit foul off the right side. Gackel's fastball, a little too much on Gollert there.
1: You know, you look at this field and you think things that just don't look right. The KU, the yellow KU or whatever that color that is.
0: It's like lime green.
1: Yeah, lime green. That does not look like it belongs out there, does it?
0: It's the one non-dark green part of the green. 1-2. Here's the pitch. Gollert takes strike three on the outside corner for the second out of the third. Strikeout number four for Gackel in his second backwards K.
1: Honestly, I think he caught him looking off speed right there.
0: Caden Bogenpohl next. Bogenpohl's two-out single in the first inning drove in their second run. He's only 5-for-24 lifetime against the Razorbacks. All five of those hits coming this year. Gackel from the windup. And Bogenpohl takes a fastball at the bottom of the zone. Strike one. Back to 96 miles an hour for Gackel.
1: I like it.
0: So Bogenpohl was 0-for-13 in his first 2 years against the Hogs. Getting much better against them this year. Here's an 0-1. Swing and a miss. Slider for strike two.
1: Nah, that's the changeup.
0: Yeah. Wow.
1: Some good movement on that.
0: It broke the way his slider does.
1: Like he got off to the side of that a little bit. It's usually got some arm side fade. That went glove side.
0: 0-2. Low inside. That was the slider.
1: Yes.
0: It's amazing sometimes with these changeups. It's like, how did you get it to go that way? Did you mean to get it to go that way?
1: I don't think you mean to, especially when you got a 6'5 or 6'6 lefty up there. You don't want it cutting right into his barrel.
0: Helfrich's targets outside. 1-2 pitch. There's the pitch low. That's the changeup.
1: Yes.
0: Had him set up for it.
1: I'm telling you, if he'd elevate a fastball right here, he'd throw it by him.
0: You're bursting at the seams for that elevated fastball.
1: I really am. He's thrown one so far, and he got a strikeout.
0: Same target outside. 2-2. Swing and a miss. He struck him out with a changeup. And it also moved again, down and in on the left-handed Bogenpohl. There's a strong inning for Gackel. Second scoreless inning in a row in his first perfect inning. Hey, it's time for a road trip, and you'll always hit the jackpot with a trip to Hot Springs National Park, Arkansas. 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Hogs will bat on the third, trailing 2-0 against Missouri State here in Lawrence, Kansas. First this from Visit Hot Springs.
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0: Reese Robinette will lead off the bottom of the third inning for the Razorbacks as they try to fight back from a 2-0 Missouri State lead here in the Lawrence Regional second game. Max Knight fighting through two innings, two men left on base. Robinette is swinging a miss at his first pitch. Felt like Knight was left off the hook in the second inning. He threw 11 balls and 9 strikes, and they didn't get a hit or a run against him. 0-1 on Robinette. Pitch on the way. Hit foul off the left side. Two fastballs. Boy, strike
1: Reese,
0: two.
1: Yeah, Reese had a pitch right there to drive. Thanks, Phil.
0: Yeah, you don't need that iPad in front of you here.
1: It didn't work anyway.
0: And 0-2 on Robinette. Let the slider go outside. Ball one. Ruiz and Kojal after him. Is this the smallest booth we've worked in?
1: I think it really is. I was expecting worse, though, to be honest with you. I thought you and I were going to be closer. Like, you might almost be in my lap.
0: Would have been actually, like, touching my leg. 1-2 is tapped foul by Robinette.
1: You know, there's a few things in life that really drive me crazy. If I'm sitting next to a guy and his leg touches mine and there's, like, any sweat, it grosses me out. So don't touch my leg.
0: Pitch on Robinette. Curve. Struck him out looking, and that is some pitch by Knight. He starts the pitch at Robinette's front shoulder, and it breaks over the inside corner. Fifth strikeout out of the 9 batters he's faced. And it's all been on curveballs.
1: Yeah, it really has. But you know what? We've seen him now. Everyone's seen him. So now we got to go to work. And I'm not a huge bunt guy. But I tell you what, if Ruiz could bump one to the right side, just get it by the pitcher, he's safe all day. Look how they're shifted over.
0: Here's the pitch. Curve for a strike. And the second baseman's on the shortstop side. First baseman Tag Gollard plays off the line. But if you place the bunt at the right spot, you got a hit. Ruiz struck out in the first swing. 0-1 pitch. High and away. 1-1. Fastball that time on Ruiz. 2-0 Missouri State. Hogs so far getting out hit 4-1 by the Bears. They've been held to 2 base runners. Third baseman up, right in the pit. Here's the 1-1, and Damian swings and misses at the slider. Strike 2. That's a curveball, pardon me. 1-2.
1: Yeah, went with that same breaking ball coming in on Damian. Kind of tied him up inside.
0: Stretch by the lefty, slide step, and he just missed the outside corner with a slider.
1: Wow.
0: That pitch caught Ruiz by surprise. You see Knight slide stepping with nobody on base, catching batters by surprise occasionally. 2-2 with Ruiz followed by Kojal. Here's the pitch. Curveball, little tapper left side. Ruiz running for first base. Pitcher fields it, leaps and throws it away. And Ruiz will take off for second base as Knight threw it away. He bounced it out of play. What a mistake by Max Knight. And Sutherland, the third baseman, just looking at him like, what'd you do that for?
1: Yeah, I don't know what the pitcher was thinking. Max Knight has got to let that go and let the third baseman come and get it. He was almost to third base when he caught that ball and spun glove side. You got no chance on that if you're a pitcher.
0: Sutherland just was standing there looking at him like, you really throw that? It made no sense for him to throw it. Well, you get a man at second on a single and an error. That's the kind of play that can break up this pitcher's rhythm. And Camden Kozier would love to do some breaking. 2-0 Missouri State. Here's the pitch. Breaking ball didn't break. Stayed up. Now, that's the first, really, I think that's the first curveball that hasn't broken.
1: Yeah.
0: Hasn't moved. Knight grabs the rosin back a couple of times. Drops it on the back slope. Three-man shift on Kozier's right. He struck out on the first. 1-0 pitch. Curveball hit high in the air to center field, and it won't carry. Back goes Bogan Paul, now coming in for it, and he'll put it out. Throws to second in case Ruiz ran for third. The throw got wild, but it's backed up by the catcher. Bergman went into foul territory at first base to save the ball from getting through. Kim got underneath that curveball. Hit it hard, but hit it hard a mile high.
1: Yeah, it was a pretty good swing. Just got under it a little bit. Still hit that thing 104.
0: Ryder Helfrich is the only base hit to the outfield so far. Two-out single in the first. Now he bats in the third, and the pitch. Check swing and a miss. Curveball for strike one. Bears scored two in the first. Ruiz is the first runner to second base for the Razorbacks. He comes there in the third inning. Helfrich looking to drive him in. Right side's wide open. Knight's head on a swivel. 0-1 pitch. Curve, strike two called.
1: Well, look, he had just clipped the top of that zone.
0: All of a sudden, Knight got the curve ball back after throwing one bad one to Kozier. He's thrown three good ones in a row. And he's ahead on Helfrich going two. Ruiz gets a look. The pitch to Helfrich, curveball, swung on and foul tipped off the catcher.

0: for Max Knight. Pitches around a single and an error. Although Knight's made four starts, he hasn't gone three innings very often. 12th game of the SEC football tradition is the Battle Line rivalry. Your Arkansas and Mizzou. It is complete. You'll find the tradition presented by Shelter Insurance growing in the coming months and years as we heat up the border with the Battle Line rivalry. Three innings down, it's 2-0 Missouri State. And this is the Razorback Sports Network from Learfield.
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0: Missouri State 2-0 at the end of three innings. Arkansas getting out hit 4-2. Bears have made the only error. Three Razorbacks left on base. Three Bears left on base. Bryce Sermonelli hit Gabe Gackel's second pitch over the left field fence for a homer, his fourth. Gackel allowed four base runners and three hits in the first inning. A lot of that came with two outs. Tad Gollard singled, moved up on a wild pitch. Caden Bogenpohl singled and knocked him in. And Max Knight has struck out six of the first 12 Arkansas batters. Gackel into the fourth inning against Jax Ryan, the number six batter, and he'll swing at the first pitch and foul it off. 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It's the official orthopedics and sports medicine provider for the Razorbacks. 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Be an 0-1 on Ryan. Gackel throws a strike on the inside with a slider. Gackel's been much better the last two innings. He has sent down four in a row and seven of the last eight. Ryan took his only walk. That came in the first. 0-2 count, the wind and pitch. Check swing, strike three. Good morning, good afternoon, good night, Jax Ryan. Helfrich had to dig it out of the carpet and puts the tag on Ryan's shoulder. He had no thoughts of running to first base. Gackel now matches Knight with his sixth strikeout. Carter Bergman, the catcher, next. Bergman struck out, ending the first, leaving two runners. Here's the windup and a slider in for a strike. First four pitches of this inning is the best Gackel's looked.
8: Yeah, a lot of bite on that slider.
0: A one pitch. Bergman looks outside. 1-1. Gackel didn't face Missouri State this year, didn't face him last year, pitched in relief 2 years ago as a freshman. And the 1-1 to Bergman. Slider in for strike two.
8: It's a good pitch right there. That had a little more horizontal break to it.
0: Gackel a chance to strike out his fourth in a row. 1-2 count, the wind and pitch outside. Kind of pulling that fastball a little bit, glove side. Bergman with 53 strikeouts, 51 games. 2-2 pitch, low outside, ball three. Bergman's taken all five pitches and goes to 3-2.
8: Yeah, you could see after that pitch, you could see Gackel nodded, you know, like, yeah, I got it, because Helfrich was telling him to stay in line.
0: The 3-2 pitch on the way is a high breaking ball, walked him. Thought he'd go to the slider, he just didn't get on top of it.

0: Second walk breaks up the string of outs at five.
1: That's a pitch right there. You could tell that slipped out of his hand. If you look at the vertical release, it popped up. As soon as he let go of it, it came way up out of his hand.
0: One out walk in front of the DH, Bobby Adkinson. 0 for 1 with a strikeout. Left-handed batter. Bergman not a base dealer. He'll take his lead firmly in the brown carpet. Here's the pitch. Low ball one. That's four in a row thrown by Gackle.
1: It's all right. That's okay to miss. Now you come back with that changeup, get you a ground ball double play.
0: Bears two, Razorbacks nothing. It's the top of the fourth. Stretch by Gackle. 1-0 pitch, Atkinson. A swing and a base hit through the right side. It's booted by Stewart. Bergman runs for third. The throw goes to second base. He gave him an extra base.
1: Phil, I love our Razorbacks, but I've never seen outfielders make this many just routine blunders.
0: It is a routine base hit to the right fielder. We've seen, I think, all three outfielders in the last couple of weeks make errors on base hits.
1: Just routine base hits. Like, that ball's hit 104. The runner from first had to wait for the ball to go by. He's not going to third there. So as an outfielder, there's no need to run in and charge it. Come in a few steps, field it, and then throw it in because he's not going to third on you.
0: Gackle pitching on Gabe Ressler with runners first and third. He shows bunt and takes low.
1: They may try to steal a run right here.
0: Certainly looks like that's the plan. Ressler grounded into a force play in the second inning. 316 average coming in, seven home runs. Bergman at third, Atkinson at first. Short leads. Gackle ready with a 1-0 pitch. Ressler squares, drops down the bunt, and Helfrich's got to pick it up, throw to first base. Ressler's out, but a run scores. And that squeeze bunt worked to perfection for Missouri State. Take advantage of the error. Also moves Atkinson to scoring position. It'll be a 2-3 put out at first base.
1: I'll tell you what, that's a really good safety squeeze. But I'll tell you, Helfrich made an unbelievable play right there. Gackle fell off the mound to the first base side, so he wasn't going to make that play. Helfrich, there's not many catchers in the league that make that play that he just did, Phil. You see how far he had to go to make that, to get that bunt?
0: Yeah, that was about as far as you see a catcher go for a play from behind the plate. Meanwhile, Joey Hawkins having an offensive conference with Sermonelli and Atkinson came in from second base. They've got six people in front of the dugout with Gackle walking behind the pitcher's mound. In this fourth inning, a one-out walk to Carter Bergman. A single by Bobby Adkinson. The error on the single by right fielder Zach Stewart has opened the door for the squeeze bunt. And when you think of the extra base that batters have gotten, it's been the difference in runs in the first and fourth innings. Hogs will intentionally walk Sermonelli. Wow. In the fourth inning, well, he's only 13 for 20 lifetime against them and 2 for 2 today.
1: You know what? I like that move. I like that move a lot. With first base open, two outs, take your chance with a righty-righty matchup.
0: Logan Fife is the next batter. Fife struck out looking in the first, grounded a shortstop in the second. Two in the first for the Bears and one here in the fourth. This is all before the Hogs have really started swinging the bat much. Here's Gackle set on the right-hander Fife with an open stance and the first pitch. Fastball at the bottom for a strike. 93 miles an hour from Gackle. He's lost a little bit of velocity. Two on, two out. Gackle throws a one. Fife takes low. 1-1 count on the Missouri State shortstop. Fife is 4 for 12 against Arkansas pitching. Souza holding the runner at second. Gackle looking that way. 1-1 pitch. A swing and a miss. Good slider to get ahead. One ball, two strikes on Logan Fife. As of now, this is an unearned run charged to Gackle. He's looking to leave two base runners. Caught Fife looking in the first on a slider. Here's the pitch. Swing and a miss, but the ball bounced past Helfrich. He retrieves it way behind the plate, and no chance for a throw. And the fourth inning continues after strike three on the batter.
1: Boy, that's just an unfortunate break right there. That ball landed in front of home plate.
0: Goes down as Gackle's seventh strikeout, but also his second wild pitch of the day.
1: I'm not sure what Fife was swinging at, Phil. That thing landed, a foot and a half in front of home plate? It's almost like he did it intentionally.
0: Matt Hobbs goes out for a visit. The Missouri State fans above the third base dugout, they feel that they're primed for a knockout blow here with Curry Sutherland batting and bases loaded.
2: We are monitoring the situation and will provide updates when needed. Again, severe weather is approaching.
0: We are told by the public address announcer that severe weather is approaching the ballpark and that the people that are running things here will keep everybody abreast at some point. So I think they just did that. The radar is showing a little red cell approaching from the west, from the southwest, but we continue to play on in the fourth inning. And Missouri State has bases loaded and two outs. 3-0 Bears. Gackle will pitch from the windup. Sutherland is 0-2, ground out, fly out. Righty-righty match. Here's the pitch. Swing and a miss with a slider. Sutherland is 2-for-23 lifetime against Arkansas pitching. Gackle pitching to keep the Hogs in the game down 3. The 0-1, low. Slider for 1-1 count. So moving around in the Razorback bullpen. No one's throwing, but they are watching, and they're not watching from right up on the fence. Here's Gackle's 1-1 to Sutherland. Pitches lined and caught. T.J. Pompey saved it with a dive to his left. What a play by T.J. Pompey.
1: That's an unbelievable play right there. Great first step by Pompey. That gets by him, Phil. That might get down to the corner and bases clearing.
0: 104 miles an hour into Pompey's glove, but it wasn't right into his glove. He had to lean and dive for it. Wow. One run scores for the Bears on one hit, one error, and the bases left loaded. We'll go to the bottom of the fourth. It's 3-0 Missouri State. 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
0: T.J. Pompey makes the defensive play of the game so far, keeping the Hogs down 3 and potentially keeping Gabe Gackle in the ballgame. Looks like the Razorbacks may think about getting somebody warming up shortly in the pen. They also have to start hitting. They've been held so far to just a pair of singles by Max Knight, and he has struck out 6 in 3 scoreless innings. This is about as good as Max Knight has pitched all year long. Came in with an ERA in the high 4s. He is looking to make it through 4 innings for only the 4th time this year. Zach Stewart leads off and takes a slider for a ball. It is Stewart's error in the top of this inning that opened the door for the Bears to score their 3rd run. An unearned run charged to Gackle. Zach struck out the first time around. Lefty-lefty as Knight throws 1-0. Outside, ball two. 53 pitches in the first three innings for Max Knight. 33 of them for strikes. He's been working ahead of most batters in the first and third innings. He worked a little bit behind in the second inning, but it didn't hurt him. 2-0, the pitch to Stewart. Bounced. Haven't had a leadoff man reach base. That might be one way to get things going. Knight's gone three innings only five times this year, so that's about as many pitches as he's thrown. And a 3-0 on Stewart on the way, and he takes ball four. Went to a breaking ball and missed. Leadoff walk brings TJ Pompey to bat. Pompey struck out looking in the second inning. You already feel like he's... Well, he hasn't scored or knocked anything in yet, but he saved some runs with that great play at third base to end the top of the fourth. Missouri State will shift three on the left, open the right side, and Knight throws. He got one at the top of the zone, strike one. Hogs do not have anybody warming up. Just got some pitchers milling around. A one. Way outside, ball and a strike on Pompey.
1: Yeah, they do have Steele Eaves is on the mound. He can't see him from your angle. He's been kind of...
0: Yep, there he is. Eaves is getting ready. Can't tell if anybody's warming for the Bears. In fact, I'm not even sure where their pen is located.
1: I was trying to find it.
0: 1-1 on Pompey. Knight's pitch. Missed outside. Ball two.
1: Yeah, he's starting to miss with that pitch.
0: There's an outdoor hitting facility in the left field corner, but I can't tell if that's the bullpen. I don't know where it is. So I don't think we're going to know if they ever have somebody warming up, but I'd imagine they would, knowing that Knight's not gone four innings too much. The 2-1 to Pompey. Hit on the ground, third base. Could be two. Sutherland, clean field. Throws to second. Serminelli returns to first. Double play. Well, that is a potential rally killer. Pompey had only grounded into one double play all year. That's his second.
1: Well, that's about as tailor-made as he hit it. 99 miles an hour right at the third baseman.
0: Nolan Souza batting. He's 0-for-1 with a pop-up. Nobody on in 2 outs. And Knight's pitch into the ground off the pitcher's glove. Ricocheted to short. Scooped out by Fife. The throw to first is late. Infield single for Souza brings new. Hard shot at 111 miles an hour, hit by Souza. One hop off the pitcher's glove.
1: You know, it's funny, Phil. I'm looking down here at all the scouts. They're all looking at their stopwatches, and they're all holding it up and showing each other. They can't believe how fast Souza gets down the line. It was funny to watch all of them showing their stopwatches to each other.
0: Mike Anew took the other walk in the second inning. He'll bat here in the fourth, and the runner goes. The pitch gets away from Bergman. Souza has second base, and now here Knight comes to recover the ball, as Bergman had no idea where this pitch was finally stopped in the plastic outside the brown circle. Stolen base for Souza, and a 1-0 count on Anew. Got the Razorback fans that were screaming out for Souza to maybe run for third base. Feels like he kind of got to bring this run in here, doesn't it?
1: Yeah, I feel like you need to answer back right here.
0: News driven in 45 runs. 1-0 pitch. Curve low, ball two.
1: It would even be nice if Mike hit one into those trees out there, into the little bootleg hog pen they got going.
0: The backyard?
1: Yeah.
0: Knight's allowed three homers this year, and it's 2-0 on new. Here's the pitch, and a slider's a strike.
1: Yeah, that's a good take right there. You don't want that pitch.
0: Souza's the second base runner of the inning. Pompey's double play really slowed things down. The 2-1. New, a swing and a miss. Low slider, 2-2.
1: Yeah, boy, helped him out right there. It ought to be 3-1.
0: It goes to that curveball on two strikes. Two and two, the count. Check of the runner. The pitch to New. Curveball. Soft liner. Base hit into left field. Brings Souza around to score. Micah New gets the job done with a fister. And the Hogs are on the board. It's 3-1 Bears.
1: I like it. It's a good job just to getting that ball out there in the outfield. That's all it takes right there, just the value of contact.
0: It's just enough height on that. I wouldn't even call it a soft line. It was a little camel hump. 46th RBI for New. Joey Hawkins is out of the dugout. So it looks like they may be making a pitching change here, Bubba, get Knight out of the game and get that curveball out. We'll see and wait and see what Coach Hawkins decides to do here. While he's out there, we'll ask you if your bank keeps booting the ball, if your bank is hard to deal with or slow to get things done. If your bank's fielding percentage is bad, then go to your gold glove at Armor Bank. Proudly serving the state, Armor Bank is whole hog. It's the winning way to bank. Armor Bank. Coach Hawkins going to leave the mound and leave Max Knight in the game. To pitch to Carter Rutenbar. Rutenbar hit a ground ball in the second to the second baseman. News at first base. Souza stole his way into scoring position. You think Micah may try that?
1: Yeah, I think he will. This guy's really slow to the plate. The key is just picking the right pitch.
0: Not running, and the pitch almost hits Rutenbar's helmet. He ducked underneath.
1: Once again, he tried to do a little slide step there, and every time he does that slide step, his arm's late.
0: Rutenbar looking over to the first base dugout from his some instructions. New with a huge lead, both feet outside the pit. And the 1-0 pitch. Runner holds, a ball high again, 2-0 on Rutenbar. Lefties are the back two hitters in the order, Rutenbar and Robinette. Maybe one reason why Knight is still on the mound. The stretch. And a look over at New. Not running. Rutenbar takes a ball outside. Slider broke just a little bit early, and it's 3-0. You got to take care of your Carter, right?
1: Oh, absolutely. I think Carter was taken right there, to be honest with you. You know, after that pitch, Max Knight looked over in the dugout. I have no idea why.
0: Robinette next. Here's the pitch. Breaking ball, strike. High inside corner.
1: It almost feels like he's lost the feel for his fastball, so he's going just all breaking balls.
0: Wrestler plays in and left and towards the line. A lot of room left center for Rutenbar with New, his lead at first base. Stretch and pitch. New running on a breaking ball. Strike. The throw to second is late. Head first into second. Micah stole his 16th. Second steal of the inning and a 3-2 count now on Rutenbar.
1: Good job on Micah right there. Picked the right pitch to go on.
0: You can see Carter thinking as he steps into the box. They leave shortstop wide open where New leads off second base. The set by Knight. Here's the 3-2, and it's hit foul on the ground by Rutenbar. Might have swung at ball four.
1: Yeah, might have. That's six breaking balls in a row.
0: The wind's slowing down. It's been coming in from right center, but not all that hard. We were told a few minutes ago, rain is on the way. Hogs trying to rally back in the fourth, down 3-1. Be a 3-2 count. The pitch to Rutenbar. Curveball missed. Another walk, the second of the inning. Robinette bats with a tying runs on base.
1: It's a great at bat right there by Carter Rutenbar. That was a curveball that started right at his front shoulder and just stayed. It stayed in. It never broke over the plate. I'm surprised they're leaving him out here. I get it. We got a lefty up. But when you leave that many pitches up, that's a sign he's getting tired.
0: Robinette struck out looking in the third. Now he bats the very next inning. Tying runs are on base. First pitch is a slider for a strike. I just got a call from plate umpire Ronnie Teagues. Good pitch. Robinette checking the dugout. Hitting 242, one home run, 21 knocked in. Still has the big brace on his right knee. 0-1 the count. Here's the pitch. Slider bounced and a good stop. Carter Bergman saved it. 1-1 on Robinette.
1: what is that, 9 breaking balls in a row, Phil? I
0: think so. Knight doing a lot of walking around between pitches now.
1: Yeah, he really is.
0: As much as he can.
1: Looks a little flustered.
0: Robinette waiting on a 1-1. Here's the set and the pitch. Swing and a miss. That's the slider, and that's the pitch that they've laid off of this inning.
1: Yeah, that's 10 in a row, though. I mean, if a guy throws 10 in a row to me, I'm probably going to sit on it.
0: Knight grabs the rosin bag. So you know he's throwing another one, right?
1: I mean, yeah.
0: I don't think he'd grab the rosin if he wasn't. The set. Check of the runner. Robinette waits on the 1-2. Here's the pitch. He strikes him out with the slider swinging. Second strikeout for Robinette leaves the tying runs on base. Hogstead on the board on the fourth inning with a run on 2 base hits. And they've now stranded 5 runners today. The legendary Catfish Hole restaurants in Alma and Fayetteville serve the highest quality farm-raised catfish, hand-breaded chicken tenders, and the very best hush puppies anywhere. You'll now find they're selling their amazing green tomato relish at select Walmarts around the state. 3-1 Bears. Hogs making a pitching change for the fifth inning. Steele Eves is the new pitcher, and we're back in a minute on the Razorback Sports Network from Learfield.
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0: Steele Eves now pitching for the Razorbacks in the top of the fifth inning. Missouri State leading 3-1. Hogs got 4 innings from Gabe Gackle. He's charged with 3 runs all earned. I think the drop third strike in the fourth inning also made that fourth inning run earned instead of unearned, even though there was an error thrown in there. Gackle allowed 8 base runners out of 21 batters faced. A home run by Bryce Sermonelli. Walked 3 and finished with 7 strikeouts. This will be appearance number 27 for the Lone Oak sophomore Steele Eve. 5 wins, 1 loss, 230 batting average allowed, 38 2/3 innings. His ERA is 3.26. And the first out of the bullpen today we'll see Eves against Missouri State. He faced them in both games. Tag Gollert swings and misses at the first pitch, a breaking ball from Eves, and the count 0-1. Bears scored 4 runs off Eves on 5 hits in 1 1/3 innings this year. Be an 0-1 on Tag Gollert, their cleanup batter. Here's the pitch. Slider, strike 2 call.
1: It's a perfect pitch right there, a little cutter on the outside corner.
0: He's faced 11 batters in Hoover last week. Got 9 of them. 0-2. Tap foul by Gollert. Gollert's 1-for-2 with a single and a run in the first inning. Bears scoring on a Sermonelli home run, a Bogan Paul single, and Gabe Ressler squeeze bunt. Eves throws 0-2. Gollert takes outside for ball 1. Hogs scoring on a run scoring single by Mike Anew in the fourth. He's from the belt, 1-2. Fouled straight back. Gollert swings at a fastball, almost falls over the plate.
1: Yeah, it's an angry swing right there. Tell you, Steele's got him in swing mode. If he can land that slider just off that outside edge, you'll get him.
0: 1-2. Check swing appeal, strike 3. Collard's got a lot of wrist in the check swing.
1: Yep. That's that slider away, though. You could tell, man, he was in swing mode. If you can get it somewhere close out there, he'll chase it.
0: Boy, we have had some upsets today. Top seed UCLA lost to St. Mary's. 3-2. 3-2, St. Mary's.
1: Love it.
0: Beat UCLA at Jackie Robinson Stadium. Amazing. Oklahoma State upset by Upstate. Liberty over Boston College, 4-3. Tennessee lost in 14 innings to ECU. Bogenpahl takes low. Caden Bogenpahl's 1-for-2 with an RBI single and a strikeout. Little Rock beats Southern Miss.
1: Yeah, how about that? That's a big win.
0: Our plate umpire, Ronnie Teague, is walking out in front of the plate. He has signaled to the third base umpire, David Savage. Savage is jogging over to him. What do you think? What is this?
1: You know, I think they're going to review.
0: We're reviewing if Bogenpahl's been hit by the pitch here.
1: Yeah, it was a slider down and in, and he didn't act like it hit him.
0: There wasn't anything that I saw that made me think it hit him, but, you know, who knows?
1: Yeah.
0: See, on the video board, the pitch is close to his back foot. It kicks up all that black rubber, you know, all those rubber pellets.
1: But, see, the thing is, look at the hitter's reaction. Like, he didn't react like he got hit.
0: Do baseball players need acting classes occasionally?
1: I tell you what, if that hits my toe, you're going to know it.
0: What if it doesn't hit your toe? You're still going to try to make him know it.
1: Yeah.
0: I don't think that hit him. Do you?
1: I don't think it did. But he's 6'6", 245. Maybe his toes are really tough. Maybe mine aren't that tough. I don't know.
0: Well, they rewound and slow motion forward again over and over again. Now they show us a piece from the side. Doesn't look like it hit his foot.
1: Yeah, I don't know. I don't think it did. There's so much of that stuff flying, you can't hardly tell. Those black pellets.
0: I mean, I don't really think you can tell because of the black pellets.
1: But you know what?
0: And there was never a motion where it looked like there was impact on the front of his shoe, which is
1: right.
0: If it hit something, it hit the front of his shoe. Eves is throwing warm-ups. It's a 3-1 score with Missouri State leading on the top of the fifth. We're going to hear the outcome. You see, he was hit by the bench. This was a review requested by the Missouri State dugout.
1: Do they have a different view than we do, Phil?
0: I mean, I think the folks running replay were watching the exact same thing we were watching.
1: Yeah, I don't know.
0: Well, a one-out hit batsman brings Jax Ryan.
1: It's all right. Let's get a double play. We won't pitch that dude anyway.
0: Sunshine brightly casting shadows from Eves towards left field. Also, Ryan's shadow up the third base line as they face each other. One on, one out, and the pitch shows bunt, drags it. It's a nice one. Won't have a play. Pompey still throws to first, and he beats the throw.
1: Yeah, Pompey needs to hold on to that. That was almost a giant blunder right there. If that ball gets down that right field line, that's a perfect bunt.
0: The sixth Bears base hit. Ryan's first. Carter Bergman is next. The number 7 batter. He has struck out, walked, scored a run.
1: All right, I got a text from Matt Kozel. He said number 36 and number 88 are getting loose in the pen.
0: Very good. Coyle. Oh, you're talking about their team.
1: Yeah, they're because we can't
0: Tyler
1: see their bullpen.
0: Tyler Charlton and Owen Slater. Do we have to pay Mr. Kozel for being a part of the crew?
1: Yeah, he's part of the broadcast now.
0: The pitch to Bergman is a slider for a strike on the inside. 3-1 Bears. This is the brightest the sun has been all day. It's shining into Damian Ruiz's eyes, Camden Kozel as well. This is a tough moment to be a fielder. Owen won the count. Here's Eves' pitch. Tried that slider again, and it's inside. 1-1.
1: Boy, just missed that inside corner.
0: The sun glaring off the top of Nolan Souza's shades, which rest on the top of his hat. Eaves is set with a 1-1 count on Bergman. Two runners. Here's the pitch. A swing and a fly ball right field. It's Stewart, who has it measured. Back and now in a couple of feet, and Zach makes the catch. Bogenpaul tags for third. The throw goes to second. We're a leaping cutoff by Nolan Souza. He looks the runners to their bases. Will be first and third with two outs for Bobby Adkinson. So we would think now that Missouri State is going to the pen for the fifth inning, that they will not throw Knight for the fifth.
7: Yeah, they've got to. I mean, he left a lot of pitches up that last inning. We got the top of the lineup coming up. We've already seen him twice.
0: The two pitchers warming up. Slater's one of their starters. He's made 12 starts. Charlton leads him with five saves. Adkinson is a left-hand batting DH. He's 1-for-2 with a strikeout and a single. The single last inning. Eaves throws. Low inside slider. First and third. This is a big moment for Steele Eaves. The Hogs just scored in the bottom of the fourth. And you want to keep this a two-run game. He'll give Ryan a look as he sets. Steals 1-0 pitch. Adkinson fouls a fastball back.
7: Phil, it's so weird seeing our media guys right here in front of us walking back and forth.
0: Yeah, we got an extra media seating, which is essentially bleacher seating with tables on them right in front of us. And they're at the same height as we are. Eve from the belt, 1-1. Adkinson a swing and a foul. It got back behind the plate. Strike two.
7: It's so weird. They're watching it on their iPads, and they're like, what, three or four pitches behind. It's not even close.
0: The writers in front of us?
7: Yeah.
0: Well, I better not watch that. Eaves a chance to leave two runners as he pitches here in the fifth, first relief inning. 1-2. Runner heads for second. Ground ball, first base, one hop. Robinette plays it. Steps on the white bag for an unassisted force play. A scoreless inning for Eve, leaving two runners. Gets around a hit batter, gets around a single. Five men left on base the last two innings by Missouri State, and eight for the game. So we'll go into the bottom of the fifth. It is still 3-1 Missouri State. Now this from the Arkansas Electric Cooperatives.
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10: This is Arkansas baseball in the NCAA tournament in Lawrence, Kansas. Alongside Bubba Carpenter, here's the voice of Arkansas baseball, Phil Elson.
0: Well, not one of the pitchers that we thought were warming up in the last half inning. Brock Lucas will now take over and pitch for Missouri State. Sometimes a starter, sometimes a reliever. Bears leading 3-1. Hogs will bat at the bottom of the fifth. And two times through the order for Max Knight, and he does not come back out. Four innings, ties his longest start. One run, four hits, three walks, and finished with seven strikeouts. Lucas, Brock Lucas. He's a right-handed senior from St. Elizabeth, Missouri. He'd been the previous 3 years pitching at Mizzou. And this is only year with Missouri State. Hogs have seen him a few times. And this year, they saw Lucas as a reliever in Springfield, then as a starter in Fayetteville. As a reliever, they scored three runs against him out of nine batters faced. As a starter, he threw five and a third very good innings. And Baum Walker held the Hogs to two unearned runs, walked one, and struck out seven. That was one of his best appearances of the year. Lucas is coming off a subpar start, and they got eliminated by Liberty in the Conference USA tournament. Gave up six runs in three innings. Damien Ruiz takes his first pitch low. What do we know about Lucas's repertoire?
7: A fastball, curveball, slider, change. Lefties hit 333 against him. Righties 219.
0: Ruiz, Kojal, and Helfrich. Damien one for two. Here's the pitch. Slider's a strike. Fastball's a strike. Pardon me. A little cut action on it. This is Lucas's first relief appearance since the 17th of April. 1-1 pitch. Ruiz hits it up the middle for a base hit. The center fielder, Bogenpaul, fields it cleanly. Second inning in a row where the leadoff man's aboard. And here's Camden Kojal.
7: Phil, I think we're going to do well against this guy. He's very much deliberate to the plate, over the top. You pick up the ball really easy out of his hands. Max Knight did a good job of hiding the ball. This guy shows it to you early. I guess what I'm trying to say is it's a good time to be a hitter.
0: Oh, we hope it is. Kojal now batting 0 for 2. First pitch, check swing. Didn't go in a high fastball. They appeal it, and no swing. 1-0. Kojal the strikeout and a flyout so far. Throw to first base. Chases back Ruiz. The last appearance that he had at Mizzou against the Razorbacks, they scored eight runs against him in two innings in Fayetteville last April 6th. Stretch. Another throw to first base. Slow, little show-me toss.
7: You know what? I think that was, I don't want to throw that pitch right here. And so he decided to pick.
0: 20 home runs for Kojal. 39 extra base hits. Careful lead, Ruiz. Not running. Kojal swings a foul ball down the left field line. Hit it really solidly. He's just a little bit late.
7: Well, I tell you what, Phil, about two more frames on the barrel of that bat, and that's a home run. That ball jumped off his bat.
0: Very dark way past left field, much brighter towards right field. Sunshine on the field. 3-1 Bears in the fifth. And it'll be a 1-1 to Kojal. Shows bunt. The pitch almost hits him. They give him third base. There's no fielder at third base. Sutherland now asking his dugout, you want me to cover third base? They say yes. So he'll come in front of the bag, in front of the brown carpet. But that exposes shortstop for Kojal with a 2-1 count. Here's the pitch. Way outside. Changeup. 3-1.
7: Yeah, boy, he showed that changeup. Camden saw that thing the whole way. Dropped his arm slot.
0: Lucas has a 5.32 earned run average over 64 and a third innings. 35 walks, 56 strikeouts. He's given up six home runs, 21 other extra base hits. 3-1 to Kojal. Shows bunt, pushes it up the third base line, but it went foul halfway to third base. Would have been an easy hit if you keep it fair, but the count goes to 3-2.
7: Boy, it was so close. Off the bat, I thought it was going to stay fair.
0: It's one of the more aggressive-looking bunts, too. I mean, he really was just trying to push it to third.
7: Yeah, all you got to do there is get it by the pitcher.
0: Thing is that also you give up the leverage count to try to bunt your way on base. Now it's full.
7: You know what? I don't think this guy's got anything to get him out, though.
0: Helfrich's next. Ruiz at first with nobody out and still no third baseman. Here comes a three. Nope, no pitch. Throw to first instead. Ruiz lunging ahead of it. Kojal waiting on Lucas. Here's the 3-2. Low ball four. Two base runners for Helfrich. The tying runs on base with nobody out.
7: I like it. That's a good AB.
0: Helfrich has a single and a strikeout.
7: it's a good feeling, Phil, when you're at the plate and you know the guy's got nothing to get you out.
0: This is the first at-bat for anybody in the batting order except Rutenbar and Robinette to have two runners. Here's the set. Righty-righty match. Helfrich, a swing and a fly ball right field towards the corner. Ryan will track it down. No, it sailed away from him, and he missed it on a dive. The ball's fair. Here comes Ruiz around third. Koziel going to third, and Helfrich's into second base. It's 3-2, and the go-ahead runs in scoring position. What an amazing fly ball that Ryder Helfrich just hit, Bubba. I don't think I've ever seen anything slice that much.
7: I tell you what, off the bat, I thought Ryan had a bead on it. I think he thought he had it, Phil. And the ball just kept curving away from him or slicing away from him. Ended up in the very corner. I mean, that was incredible.
0: That was in the corneriest corner of right field. I mean, Ryan did have a beat. He started to drift a little bit, and then all of a sudden, something happened with the ball, the way it was spinning, the way that Helfrich hit it. And now the Razorbacks will have a chance for the lead in the fifth. Credit Helfrich with his seventh double, 50th RBI. The look on Ruiz's face, too, when he's coming around third, he was surprised.
7: Yeah.
0: Wow. And a meeting on the mound with all the Missouri State fielders. Not a coach visit. It's just the players on the mound. And Zach Stewart, the former Bears, looking to drive in the go-ahead runs.
7: Phil, that's why as an outfielder, you've got to try to beat the ball to this spot.
0: Never drift, right?
7: Ever drift along with the ball like that, because the ball's going to outrun you every time.
0: That's the break the Hogs were waiting for.
7: Absolutely.
0: Here's Stewart. Strikeout and a walk so far. First pitch, slider, a swing and a miss. They are letting Stewart drive in the tying run with a ground ball. They're playing back except the third baseman, Sutherland. He's in the pit. No shortstop. Fife plays on the right side of second base. They leave a gap in right center for Stewart.
7: That's where Zach's got his zone in right here and look in a zone.
0: Lucas with an 0-1. Slider again. Strike two called. That's a tough pitch. Yeah. Fans won't like it, but that looked like a strike. Pompey's on deck. Don't have to do too much, Stewart. Just make contact. 0-2. Outside.
7: Yeah, I look back at the broadcast there. The pitch was close. Bergman did a really good job of getting below that thing and making it look better than it was.
0: Lucas working quicker. 1-2. Slider chopped to first base. Played back by Gollard. Run scores. Race to first with Lucas and Stewart. He gets the out. But Jacks tied the game, bringing Koziel in from third. 3-3 in the fifth. And now the go-ahead runs at third base with one out.
7: I love it, Phil. Just the value of contact right there. Good job by Stewart, shortening up just a little bit, putting that ball in play.
0: 36th RBI for Stewart. Well, now Missouri State will play the infield in, but they'll keep three on the left for Pompey. Would you bunt with Pompey as
7: yes.
0: well as he hits? Part of the issue with Pompey are the strikeouts. Nate Thompson asking Pompey to come over. Bobby Warren is jogging over. So does Helfrich.
7: I mean, with Helfrich at third, he's a good base runner. He's fast. I think I would. I'd make him make a play right here. And by the way, my pen just went on the DL.
0: So you need another pen?
7: Do you have a pen?
0: Do I have another
7: wow.
0: pen?
7: First day of the regional. How does that happen?
0: Well, I mean, what kind of pen do you want?
7: Well, you want not black, one of your you little dainty ones. I need one with a little grip on it.
0: See, this is the only blue pen I brought. I'm going to need this. You can have this. I'll just go get another one tomorrow.
7: What if it gets us a win?
0: Well, you can keep it then.
7: Here, you can have that one.
0: Credit, I get the dead pen. Thanks. Throw that away.
7: Hey, that pen's been a lot of miles.
0: You know what always works? Pencil lead. Here comes Pompey. All right, three infielders on the left. The first baseman, Gollert's way up. Here's the set. Lucas throws, and a slider's low. Pompey's 0-2, strikeout looking. Double play to third base.
7: I'd give him a strike, though, to swing. I'd give him one strike right here and see what the pitcher does.
0: Yeah, because you never quite know when Pompey's about to launch one either, huh?
7: I think he's going to.
0: Here's the 1-0. Low ball two.
7: I'm telling you can see this ball out of this dude's hand so easy. I think our hitters are foaming at the mouth right now.
0: 38 RBIs for Pompey on the year. Contact should make it 39. 2-0 pitch. is a strike. Lucas came inside and clipped the corner for a 2-1 count.
7: Well, he hung that one on inside corner.
0: Well, you have your strike now. If you're going to bunt, you're doing it now. Lucas sets. Here's the pitch. A swing and a little soft flare will drop in left field. That's a duck snort go-ahead single for T.J. Pompey. The Hogs are on top 4-3. That's the softest single of the game.
7: Yeah, it really is. 79 miles an hour, but you know what? That's a beautiful thing. That's an RBI hit. Stayed on that breaking ball just enough to get it out in the outfield.
0: Three runs across in the fifth inning, and there's still just one out. Joey Hawkins is talking with plate umpire Ronnie Teague. I have no idea what it is he could be talking about. If there is anything he could complain about or review, I can't think of it.
7: Yeah, I don't know what it could possibly be. He needs to go talk to his pitcher is what he needs to do.
0: Nolan Souza is the sixth batter of the fifth inning. He singled off of Max Knight's glove in the fourth and stole second. Later scored the first Razorback run. That got them on the board. Now they have the lead, and the pitch is outside.
7: Yeah, that's that changeup again. Souza saw it all the way. I'm telling you, Phil, every time he throws his changeup, he's in a different arm slot.
0: And I don't think Lucas has thrown a strike with the changeup either.
7: No, he hadn't. They're all arm side, well out of the zone.
0: Pompey leads at first base. Third baseman's up. Here's the pitch. Outside again with a fastball. 2-0 on Souza. I think TJ wants to steal second. He's checking the dugout. Pompey is 17 for 19 stealing bases. Hogs stole twice last inning on the lefty Knight. Lucas is a little bit quicker to the plate, though.
7: Let me get my silent stopwatch and see what we got.
0: Pompey half in, half out of the pit with a 2-0 on Souza. Not running. Souza takes a ball high and outside. 3-0.
7: Yeah, he's 1-4 on a breaking ball, so... But you're not going to steal here.
0: Not now. The Razorback fans chanting at Brock Lucas, who is struggling in his first inning of work. Here's the 3-0. Souza takes a borderline strike.
7: I would love to see Nolan get that barrel out right here. Hammer something.
0: Yeah, there's not much on Lucas's fastball, is there?
7: I mean, it's 91, 92, but it's got no movement. It's straight.
0: The 3-1. Pompey running on a ball high. Fifth base runner of the inning.
7: You can tell by our hitters' takes, Phil, they're seeing the ball really well off this guy. And, you know, a lot of times you face a dude like that lefty. Oh, that's going to be it.
0: Go ahead.
7: I was going to say, you face a dude like that lefty, he's got like a different look, a really sharp curveball and a slider combo. You get him out of the game, and it's just a mental lift. And, you know, hitting's all mental. And it's just a lift for the players. You can see it right there.
0: Brock Lucas retires one of six batters, and he gets the hook. Exit stage left. 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See if the Hogs can keep the pedal to the metal here in the fifth inning. Two base runners, one out. Micah New is the next batter after a minute. Hogs are up 4-3 in the fifth, and this is the Razorback Sports Network from Learfield.
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